0: leads in the Maxims today. Saturday in the win over Auburn, General Nealon's game Maxims were again proven true. We show you the examples in this week's Inside the Orange, presented by Google Gemini, official Gen AI partner of Tennessee Athletics.
1: This afternoon, for one day only, the Big Orange turns smoky gray. This year's edition of the smoky gray uniforms is the Nealon Legacy in honor of the 100th anniversary of General Nealon's first team in Tennessee. They are designed with keen detail in mind as a tip of the cap to Nealon's multiple eras of success here in Knoxville. Featuring the cross pattern stripe on the helmets, the cream-colored pants, and the nod to Tennessee's use of UT as an identifying abbreviation.
2: Hey, we got to dominate the line of scrimmage, and we got to own these dudes up front. Run the football, stop the run.
3: We the best team on the field today. We the best team on the field today. Let's play like we not playing with them. They came in his home, thinking they got a dream. That's disrespectful.
1: Nealon built players, teams, and a standard that could take on a weather front, opponents with different style quarterbacks, schools who have staff members that used to work for you. There were and there are no excuses. Tennessee football's expectation in 1926 is the same in 2026. Carry the fight to Auburn all afternoon long. Bring them out. Here come the Volunteers. And it's football time in Tennessee.
4: Brown
1: has the snap hit him. He juggles it. He steps up. He's in trouble. He's sacked. Fumble. Recovered. The big gray. Tennessee as Carter snaps it up at midfield.
4: Play for him. Eight breaks. One of the red score.
1: Brown to throw it. Under pressure. Hit as he throws. The pass intercepted. Tennessee coming the other way with it. Lane at the 40. Lane at the 50. And Lane will be tackled just outside the 40-yard line of Auburn. They'll say it's the 43. Bijan Lane with the pick. And now Bishop back in there in tailback as Tennessee starts this drive at the Auburn 44. Here's Bishop breaking a tackle. He's to the 40, to the 35, to the 30, to the 25, to the 20. Good night, Mom! Touchdown, Tennessee!
5: That's all he needed. Auburn safety got picked off by the referee. Offensive line, great job opening holes. This is what you call complimentary football. Defense gets a stop. Offense rolling. Touchdown, Tennessee. All the momentum to the Orange.
4: Three. In the first game of race, so the issue don't let up with no more seed.
1: Throwing over the head of Jackson. The Vols pick up one first down, not another, and they will have to punt. Taken down for a sack. By Womack again. Tennessee lost 12 yards as the ball went out of bounds at the 27. Tennessee going the wrong way. So far, not so good for the Tennessee offense in basically every area. Not a good offensive series for Tennessee, and might have lost the ball. He did. And Auburn has recovered. McIntyre drops, fires right side complete, and rolling out of bounds with it, but the clock has not stopped. It's Brain. 5 seconds. McIntyre getting him on the ball. 3 seconds, 2 seconds, 1 second. He clocks it. The clock goes to zero. Good drive by George McIntyre and the Vols. All for naught. We're at the half. Auburn 7, Tennessee 3.
2: Hey, Auburn, settle into the game. Let's go play ball. Defense, keep moving with physicality. Go attack this thing. Let's go fast right here in the third quarter. But play relentless last 30 minutes. Everybody got me? Here we go, one team.
1: Brown's going to throw it again. Under pressure, he steps up, he's hit, he's dropped! Straight drop, feeling heat, firing complete to Boardingham, not gonna get it, didn't get it. McIntyre, play fake, pass time, fires, complete, 40, 50, 40, and Mike Matthews is taken down in Auburn territory. Gonna give it to Bishop, he bounces to the 20, to the 15, to the 10, to the 5, to the end zone. DeSean Bishop, touchdown, Tennessee! tight. Going to give it inside to Bishop.
5: The hole was wide open for Sean Bishop. Didn't really have many people to make miss. Offensive line, great job opening holes.
1: Really good job by Perry to get just enough of a man in the backfield.
5: That's Tennessee football. Third and short, fourth and short. We pick it up, run the football, right down your throat.
2: Let's go, put it out.
4: Ball, I see cover, block, cut, slice, pursue, and attack for this one edge.
1: Cobb catches it, but he is taken down at the 15-yard line on a fantastic tackle by Redmond. No, that doesn't work. Bam! He's in trouble. He's hit. Sack! Carson Gentle. Going to try to run it. Going to be decked. Jordan Norman. Mabson on the left side. Mabson hit. Mabson dropped. Big loss. Carter gets him back at the 44. Looking in trouble. Brown sacked. Spillman. Here they come. Brown in trouble. Hit. Sacked. DeJohn Lane. Fourth down. Less than one. Auburn just short of their own 25. Pitch. Left side trying to turn the corner. Cobb. No. No. He didn't get there. What a hit. What a pop. Robinson. What a play. Tennessee.
4: Thanks. Press the game. Here's where the breaks are made.
1: Snap. Ross. Rugby kick right side. Kane backs up. Has to ask for a fair catch at the last minute because Joe L. Wyatt, freshman from Shelbyville, was bringing the smoke, had beaten the gunner, and was going to clobber him. It comes downfield. Kane's waiting for a fair catch right away. He lets it bounce, and Tennessee's going to down it inside the five at about the one. Cooper Ranvier out of the hold of Jackson Ross. Bennett Brady to snap it. Snap, set, kick on the way. Give Bishop running left side. He's down to the 15 and stopped a yard short of the first down. Here comes Carson Gentle. Here comes Nathan Robinson. Balls are going to go on fourth down and one. McIntyre gives Bishop. Bang! To the 10. Bishop to the 5. Bishop is stopped there. Tennessee says, this is who we are. Takes the snap. Hands Bishop at right guard. He goes into the end zone. Touchdown! DeJohn Bishop. Touchdown! Tennessee!
5: That's Tennessee football. We run the ball here on Rush Top.
1: Brown takes the snap. Looks to his right. Fires downfield. Pass tipped and intercepted. Tennessee coming up with the ball and making the play for the Volunteers is Tevis Metcalf. On this day that we talk about General Nealon and honoring him, the Nealon Legacy Smoky Gray jerseys, and talking about everything related to his teachings, the game maxims in particular, it was a fist fight in a phone booth between two teams that wanted it very badly.
6: Good job, man.
1: Tennessee got it. Final score from Knoxville, Tennessee 24, Auburn 14, as Tennessee honors General Robert Nealon with a performance in the kind of game he made famous here on the Hill.
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0: Nathan Robinson, defensive lineman, Greenbrier, Tennessee, joining us on the Mike Keith Show, delivered by Uber Eats. Welcome back.
1: Thank you.
0: And welcome back to the lineup. Obviously, you're feeling better.
1: Yeah, much better. It was nice to be able to get back out there after a little two-week hiatus, be back out there with the guys. It was a lot of fun.
0: Your relationship with Derek Owings, something very special. How did he help you work through your injury situation and get back and be so effective on Saturday against Auburn?
1: Yeah, I mean, obviously the physical part of it, being our strength coach, just having me in there, just doing a lot of extra stuff, mobility stuff. But, I mean, where Dio really stepped in was just the mental aspect, just trying to keep me in a good headspace. I mean, I remember him coming in the locker room before the Texas game when I did get ruled out after after warmups. I was down. That was really frustrating, and him just lifting me up, it was really special to me, and it helped me out a lot, just helping me progress to the past few weeks and get to a spot to where I could play this past Saturday.
0: You know something about working with strength coaches. You know something about mindset from that, from family?
1: Yep.
0: Tell me about it.
1: Yep. So my dad, he was in the Marine Corps. He was a body bearer up in Washington, D.C.
0: So what?
1: A body bear. A Marine Corps world famous body bear. So they did the Arlington funerals.
0: Okay.
1: So he enjoyed lifting before that, but that's when he really got into it. That's, I mean, at the barracks in D.C., that's all they did was work out. And he got to do a lot of cool stuff with that. He did the

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1: And contribute. I was beating myself up. I would have beaten myself up if I'd have missed that one for my little injury.
2: All right, so let's set it up. Fourth and one. Just under 7 minutes to play. They're going for it inside their own 25-yard line. Take us through Nathan Robinson's setup on the play and how it all came down.
1: Well, first off, I mean, all glory to God. I wouldn't be in that position without him. Even as far as the injuries or the injury these past few weeks, him just continuing to work, getting me to a place where I could play and feel good enough to play. And then him just opening that play up for me. But as far as the question goes, they brought in their extra tackle and their D tackle. That for them this season, that's been their little tush push personnel group. So I'm like bearing all the way down in a 4-point stance, like face 6 inches from the ground, as low as I can get. And then I bear crawl. And I see the quarterback's hips open for a toss and the running back kind of flare out. And I'm like, oh crap, this is not the position I want to be in for a toss. Luckily I was able to get my footing and rebound and be able to get out there to contribute.
2: All those Marine drills.
1: Yeah.
2: Being able to, well, I mean, you turned and ran to the ball, and they tell every defensive lineman run to the ball and something good will happen, whether it's at the line of scrimmage or down the field. And I mean, you followed that totally and got there and finished off what was pretty good ball carrier.
1: Yeah.
2: So you see it and you're like, oh gosh, yeah. I'm going to be able to make this play.
1: Yeah. And I mean, AC did a great job of setting that edge, getting that running back to cut it up, and then T flying in to really, I mean, make it no doubt. Just having those guys back there to kind of set that up for me, that wouldn't have happened without them.
2: For them to put you in the game at that point, I mean, to say, hey, this is the biggest play of the game so far, Nathan Robinson, we need you to get in there. It's got to mean something.
1: Absolutely. Just everything I've been through as far as injuries and stuff, being in a extremely deep D-line group the first few years and just working to this point where I could be counted on in a big moment like that, it means the world to me. And I'm just so grateful for Coach G and Coach AJ for giving me that opportunity. Even when, I mean, with this injury this year, it would have been reasonable for them to have doubts about my ability to get off the ball with that, but them just relying on me in that moment and me being able to go make that play was really special.
2: It feels as if right now with Coach Knowles' defense, the people who are playing are people in whom he has trust. That trust is just such a big word in terms of understanding responsibility, assignment, doing whatever you need to do to not only make the play yourself, but to be able to help the man next to you on either side or behind you be able to go make the play. Describe the trust factor that figures in when you meet and that goes into a game plan and the development of who's going to go in the game.
1: Yeah, I mean, trust is huge for our defense. Coach Knowles says it weekly. He says you'll never be in a position in your life where you can trust 10 other guys like you do right now. And, I mean, that's true every snap out there. I know exactly where my brothers are going to be. They do the same to me, and we rely on each other. Just the selflessness when we all are in the right spot, just relying on each other. Nobody's getting butt hurt that the play didn't end up in their lap. I mean, we're all supportive of each other. We all have a blast out there. Just we're a really tight group, and we all love and trust the crap out of each other. So it's just been a lot of fun, and Coach Knowles is leading the charge on that.
2: Ready to go back to Arkansas?
1: I'm ready. Yeah, we got it.
2: What do you remember from 2 years ago?
1: Not good memories. It was, it is what it is, but luckily that was 2 years ago and not October, whatever it'll be, Saturday.
2: You get a chance to fix it.
1: Yep, that's right.
2: That's all you could think about. Well, congratulations.

0: Congratulations. So glad you're back, first of all. And so good to see you get a chance to be on a big in a big play that Tennessee fans are going to remember. I know what it means to you to be out there, and to have moments like that are extra special. Excellent job.
1: Thanks, Mike.
0: Nathan Robinson right here with us on the Mike Keith Show. By the way, we're going to hear from David Hobbs earlier. Should we ask him anything? Anything we should bring up with him?
1: I don't know.
0: I just wondered if there was anything you wanted me to ask. I could have done it.
1: Should there be?
0: No,
1: okay,
0: no.
1: Okay.
0: We're back with more of the show right after this.
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0: The Mike Keith Show, delivered by Uber Eats, continues with Tennessee basketball player Miles Rubin. Next week, when Tennessee hosts Xavier in their exhibition opener, Miles Rubin will not be hard to pick out. He's number 25, he's 6'10", and the Chicago native will make sure that no one scores in the post while also demonstrating some offensive skills of his own. Let's get to know Miles Rubin on the Mike Keith Show. Back on the Mike Keith Show, delivered by Uber Eats, this is Miles Rubin, Vol post player for Rick Barnes' basketball team. His visit with us is presented by Food City. I like to go there and shop. The official grocery store of the Vols and official tailgate headquarters of the Vols. How you doing?
1: How are you?
0: I'm good. 100 starts at Loyola of Chicago.
1: Mm-hmm.
0: That's very impressive. And so you come here an experienced player. You're from the city of Chicago.
1: Mm.
0: So what is this like coming here after you grow up in Chicago, go to college in Chicago, and now you're in Knoxville, Tennessee?
1: It's very different from where I grew up from. I mean, Chicago is such a big city. It's a lot of things to do, a lot of people. A lot of people just mind their business up there. But like down here in Knoxville, I feel like it's more like everybody's together, everybody's connected. Like, you could feel like the college atmosphere compared to what Chicago was, where it's like a big city and like college was just on the side a little bit.
0: What made you choose Tennessee?
1: I feel like Coach Barnes, and I feel like he could push me to be the best player that I can be. And I feel like we could do something special as a team here that we can go big and win a national championship.
0: Amara Morgan, one of Tennessee's assistant basketball coaches, recruited you to Loyola of Chicago, and he helped recruit you here. How different was his pitch from Loyola of Chicago to Tennessee?
1: It was very different. I mean, going to Loyola Chicago, I feel like I could help the team right away and making them a better team after they came from a not so good season they had before. But I feel like here at Tennessee, I feel like I can come help us win a national championship. But it's very different from where I just came from and play at a high level.
0: They have a twin brother. Okay, what's his name?
1: Wes.
0: Wes. And he's at Lincoln Memorial.
1: Yeah.
0: So he's in Harrogate, about an hour and 20 minutes away. And he's new there, correct?
1: Yeah, he is.
0: Okay, so which one of you committed? Did he commit to Lincoln Memorial first, or did you commit to Tennessee first?
1: I committed to Tennessee first, and then shortly after, had a few Zoom calls, and then he ended up at Lincoln Memorial, which was good school for him.
0: That's a good, convenient place, too. Are you guys able to see one another? Do you meet halfway, or one come to Knoxville, one go to Harrogate? How does that work?
1: Usually, we go see each other. Like, well, I'll go down and see him. He'll come down and see me. He'll come down here a lot, see, like, the football games and everything, so that'll be fun.
0: That's great. All right. As a post, you are an expert at blocking shots. If I've got this right, you blocked 237 shots in your career. What makes a good shot blocker, and why do you like to do it?
1: What makes a good shot blocker? I feel like timing is very important. If you figure out what the timing is and what time they're going up, I feel like it's easy to block the shot, and or either not even block the shot, but make a good contest on the shot.
0: What do you like about blocking shots? What's your favorite part of making that happen?
1: I feel like just denying them, like making them feel like they have a chance to score, but then at the end, you just go clean it up and go block it.
0: Is a lot of that going to be your role on this basketball team, you think?
1: Yeah, I feel like it's going to be a pretty big role for me. Just playing defense, go block the shots, and be the anchor of this team for defensively.
0: And that's what you like to do, so that's absolutely no problem, right?
1: Yeah, no problem at all.
0: All right. As you look at this basketball team, having been a college player for 3 years, you know the college game. What do you like about this makeup of this team with the basketball Vols?
1: I feel like this team, it has a lot of pieces, like a lot of older pieces coming in. And I feel like everybody know how to play the game of basketball, and everybody wants to win. I feel like that's the biggest thing. People came from schools where they made it to the tournament and didn't make it as far. But I feel like everybody wants to come together and come win big here. So,
0: because several of these guys were the best players on their college teams and come here and maybe have to put aside some of the personal goals a little bit to make the team better. But in watching you practice, it feels like that's coming together quite naturally. Is that, in your mind, because Coach Barnes only wants a certain type of, not only player, but a certain type of person.
1: I feel like Coach Barnes, he pushes people to what he wants them to be, and that just makes our team better overall. I feel like he pushes them, and then we all like connect together and figure out what our roles are and what we got to do to win and succeed as a team.
0: I enjoyed that visit with Miles Rubin and am looking forward to watching him play, as I know you are too. Also, glad to tell you about the Beef Sweepstakes. The Beef Sweepstakes are back. 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

0: The Tuesday edition of the Mike Keith Show, delivered by Uber Eats, continues. This is number 9, Marion Dye. This guy, 4 sacks on the year.
1: Yeah.
0: Welcome.
1: Yes,
0: how are you?
1: I'm doing good.
0: All right, so you know you didn't get a sack on the play where on the strip sack?
1: Yeah, I know. I seen that.
0: That's bad, right?
1: Nah, I was mad.
0: That's a sack.
1: I was mad.
0: That's a strip sack.
1: Yeah.
0: But because the ball was recovered beyond the line of scrimmage, you don't get a sack.
1: Yeah, Coach Jackson had called me the day after and told me. I was like, nah.
0: That ain't right.
1: Yeah.
0: Right?
1: Facts.
0: But still, a big play, everything you're coached to do. And when you sat in that chair back in August, you said, Coach Garner is working hard with me to use my length.
1: Yes, sir.
0: Because you got serious length.
1: Yeah.
0: On that play, you're using your length. Are you finding that as you're doing those things he's coached you to do, it's now becoming more natural without even having to think about it?
1: Yeah, most definitely. I'm definitely starting to figure out who I really am as a pass rusher. I feel like the spring and like halfway through like fall camp, I wouldn't say lost as a pass rusher, but like I didn't really like know my game. But now I'm really starting to find my game and like really learn, like it really used my God-given abilities for real.
0: When it starts to happen like this and you start to rack up these sacks, and even the ones that aren't sacks that are certainly big plays, how much more confidence do you have going out there than you did, say, a year ago?
1: Now, that definitely gives me a lot more confidence, just knowing the work that I put in, just seeing the work is paying off every Saturday. So it definitely gives me a big confidence boost.
0: And the talk about potential was big with you. Like, Marion Dye could be the guy that comes on. When you start to fulfill that potential and you become one of those guys like Xavier Gilliam is, that you're a marked man, so to speak. They have to know where number 9 is. It's pretty good feeling,
1: yes,
0: as a
1: sir.
0: Defensive lineman to be out there and playing in the flow as that defensive lineman now. How much faster do you feel like you're going?
1: I feel I'm going way faster now. Like at first I was like, I'm a big thinker, so at first I was kind of thinking a lot, but now I'm just going out there playing free and just solving all my problems with aggression.
0: So now as Coach Jackson and Coach Garner continue to work with you, what are the things you're trying to fine-tune going into Arkansas this weekend?
1: Really just small things like footwork, for things with my footwork, you know, just continue to play with my length. That'd be the main thing for me, just continue to keep my arms out long. And, yeah, them the main two things for me, for real.
0: To play another mobile quarterback, Jackson for Arkansas can really move around. What do you take from playing against Brown, the mobile quarterback from Auburn, to playing against Jackson this weekend in Fayetteville?
1: I would say really just wrap up. tackle the man and really like stay on your pass rush lane. Don't try to do too much. Just stay on your assignment and really wrap up when you get near him.
0: Xavier Gilliam, when you're in film and you're watching yourself and you're watching other teammates and you see him, what do you think?
1: A dog.
0: Just a dog.
1: A dog.
0: Why?
1: His get off, his motor, just his mindset. So, and, like.
0: And I mean, he makes things happen even when he doesn't make the tackle.
1: Yes, sir.
0: As a group, where do you feel like the defensive line has improved the most since, let's say, back in January when Derek Owings got here to run the strength and conditioning program? Have you seen that carry over in the way that you thought it would?
1: No, yeah, I say we really did becoming more one as a, like, even off the field, like, we're becoming more one. We're always hanging out together. Like, we really just building that chemistry. And I feel like that helps us so much on the field. Like, just trusting the man next to me. Like, I know X is going to be in this gap. So I don't got to worry about trying to do too much and go to this gap. I can just worry about doing what I got to do.
0: They play you all over.
1: Yes, sir.
0: You have no problem playing on the right side or the left side. Is that something you had to learn, or is that something you've been comfortable with moving around?
1: In high school, they moved me around a lot, but I was kind of more on the left side. Mm-hmm. But I kind of dropped back a little bit in high school. But now, like, since last year, Coach G just had me doing both sides, so it just became natural.
0: That's great.
1: Yes, sir.
0: Because, you know, there are guys in the NFL who can only play one side.
1: Yes, sir.
0: There are guys in football that's their – so being able to play both sides, that's good.
1: Yes, sir.
0: I mean, that's –
1: yeah,
0: that'd be good going forward too.
1: So,
0: Food City is a great sponsor of the Vols, the official tailgate headquarters and grocery store supermarket of the Vols. You did some things with him during Media Day.
1: Mm-hmm.
0: What was it like working with Food City and Media Day?
1: Nah, it was amazing, man. They got a great group over there. They definitely showed a lot of love. So it was definitely great work.
0: Did you like doing all the filming and the different? Do you enjoy that?
1: Yeah, most definitely. And it was a blessing. I prayed for this my whole life, and now I'm finally doing it. So it's definitely a blessing.
0: That's great. All right. So you know what I like to? I love how they do the introductions in Neyland Stadium.
1: Mm-hmm.
0: When they have you all fold your arms and say your name and everything.
1: Yeah.
0: The best one, I think, is the defensive line, though.
1: No, for sure.
0: You guys, now, did you try to look extra mean in that?
1: That's just us, man.
0: But that's good, right?
1: Yes, sir.
0: All right, so I'm going to bring Davin Hobbs on here in a second.
1: Okay.
0: Tell me something about him. What do you think about number 5, Davin Hobbs?
1: I say a true big brother. For sure. Like, ever since I got here, when I got here 2 Decembers ago, I say, yeah, 2 Decembers ago, he just put me under his wing because from hanging out with him. Well, it really started from when I was getting recruited. He was my host on the visit.
0: Was he really?
1: Yeah. So, yeah, it really started back then. Then when I got here in December, he was just really a real big brother. Just helped me on and off the field, you know, moving in my place. I just seeing how he worked in the weight room just really inspired me to really keep going and keep pushing hard every day. So, done the 2 main things for him.
0: You're nasty, man.
1: Yeah.
0: Keep playing.
1: Sure. Mean,
0: Marion Dye, number 9 right here. And number 5, Davin Hobbs. He is a guy who's making things happen. Interesting with him, much like Xavier Gilliam in the win over Auburn, he had 1 tackle, but he had 3 big quarterback pressures. Everybody contributing in different ways. Here's my conversation with Davin Hobbs. Welcome back.
2: Yes, sir. Yes, sir.
0: You're looking good.
2: Thank you.
0: You feeling good?
2: Yeah. Feeling good as the days go by.
0: Are you getting better?
2: Yes, sir.
0: Continuing to pick up your play. I mean, it seems like as the weather starts to cool off a little bit more, your game starts to pick up even more. You get into October and November, you just get better and better.
2: Yeah.
0: What is it with your game that as the season moves along, you continue to take more and more steps and make more and more plays?
2: Yeah, I mean, it's been like that for a couple, like ever since a couple of years now. I mean, I get more and more reps, the more and more better I feel out there, you know. The last week of camp before season started, I was off. And then the week before Texas, I was off. So just getting more and more reps, feeling more and more comfortable. It just picks up like that.
0: The mental part of the preparation, as you get to be an older player in college, is that something you understand better and better that you feel like gives you an advantage?
2: Yeah, I mean, the mental side of things, I really didn't really pick up on it now until really this year for real with what I'm doing and what's going on. So, like, just adding that part to not really my game, just the life, the mental side of everything, like, mental health is real, you know. You got to keep your mental right and just doing things to go along with that. And then when it comes to football, I mean, mental reps is everything.
0: Are you more intentional mm-hmm. in everything about your life right now?
2: Yeah, I would definitely say that for
0: sure. Why would you say that's important?
2: Man, being intentional is everything. I wish I would have understood that way, way earlier, you know. But
0: a lot of us do.
2: Yeah, yeah. But, yeah, I mean, having the coaches around, staying on me about that, you know. Not really staying on me, but just keep reminding me that you got to be in touch with everything you do now. So I have just that in the back of my head and just thinking about that every day now. I just come in more and more tuned in to the stuff I maybe wasn't too tuned in about, but now I'm just overly tuned in on it. So it's been better for the mental in my game.
0: Where has Coach Owings asked you to make progress in terms of your fitness, your size, your strength, all of those, your speed?
2: I mean, I would say really just keeping my body up and going, you know, keeping good health, really that side of things, doing more FRC, stretching.
0: FRC?
2: It's like a little thing we do. That's what you call it. We do FRC. So a lot of it'd be like joint work, stretching, stuff like that. Just doing more of those things, modalities. So the red light, cryo, all the new stuff we got in there to really help your body recover. Just staying on top of that.
0: In the defensive line with Rodney Garner, we know what those rooms are like. We know what the practice field's mm-hmm. like. He's very demanding. Are defensive linemen essentially being asked to do anything differently now in this new defense under Coach Knowles?
2: Not really. You know, all we really have to do is play hard and play fast. Limit your MAs, but just go 100% every single time you're out there. And just, when you just play like that, I mean, year in and out, I mean, we did that year before, we did that last year, and now we're doing it again. So really just staying on that kind of timing. But, you know, the playbook's different, of course, but just play hard and play fast.
0: Tell me about Isaiah Campbell.
2: Mm-hmm.
0: What has he been able to do, and where has he been able to grow?
2: Yeah, camp, you know, he missed a little bit of a camp, so he's really just now starting to pick up and get going. I mean, Camp's probably one of the strongest dudes I know. Once Camp puts everything in, Camp's going to be a dangerous player. He's got good twitch. He's strong. He's probably the strongest in the room. I ain't gonna lie. Like, just
0: really
2: his power on the field. Like, you just plays out there. You see it and we watching. Like, Camp's strong. And once he gets to do that every play, Camp's gonna be a good player.
0: Tell me about JJ Finch, the mm-hmm. freshman out of Indianapolis.
2: Yes, I mean, JJ's a baller. JJ came in. Coach AJ was in the room the other day telling him, you're not a young guy no more, and you gotta stop thinking like a young guy. Now, once he does that, his games will go keep getting better and better. He didn't necessarily surprise me, but like, JJ's a smooth player for sure.
0: Xavier Gilliam.
2: Mm-hmm. X is a baller. As a baller, right?
0: Baller.
2: There. Yeah, X is a baller.
0: He's surprised a lot of people.
2: Mm-hmm. X is a hooper. He's hooping right now, you know. Everybody, now a little shooken up in the interior a little bit. He's holding it down. I mean, he's above and beyond right now. We need him to keep playing like that. Everybody else to keep up the pace, you know. We have a really good squad this year, and everybody's tight, close. I think everybody wants to be in that upward direction. So everybody's coming together and really pushing for that.
0: For you, what do you want to do the rest of the season?
2: You know, man, just be a good teammate, you know. Keeping my head up, you know, staying active with everybody. Just really being a better leader. I feel that's one of the big things, like, on the field leader. Like, you know, I'm a good leader, like, in the locker room, off the field, making sure everybody's cool. But I just need to do a better job of being, like, a better leader on the field, you know. Not in, like, a sense of just making sure everybody's always good, keeping going, staying good energy, things like that.
0: If I say you're a different guy than the guy I talked to a year ago,
2: mm-hmm.
0: you think that's fair?
2: Yeah, I mean, that's definitely fair. So much stuff has happened since then. My mentality's changed a lot of things. But yeah, I would definitely say I'm a different person in a better way.
0: I'm still a good guy.
2: Mm-hmm.
0: Yes, still sir. A good guy.
2: Always a good guy.
0: Damon Hobbs, thanks so much for the
2: time. Sir.
0: Oh, by the way, what about your visit to Food City?
2: Oh yeah, the food, that was fun. Me and Kaylee, we had a section in the produce area. So we was over there. It was a good time.
0: They have a great produce section.
2: They do. They are hooking us up with popcorn, some free samples. Yeah, they took care of us over there.
0: But getting to be with the fans too.
2: Mm-hmm.
0: Have you gotten used to people really knowing who you are in that way around East Tennessee?
2: I mean, not really. I mean, it's always like when we're walking around, someone asks for a picture, you know, always puts a smile on my face, you know, seeing these kids, little kids that look up to you. They'd be kids on TikTok, Instagram, always DMing me about something. I'm just seeing that really puts a smile on my face, because that's really like one of the reasons why we like doing this, you know, just to be a positive influence for the community.
0: All right. So, what would you say, at least so far, is your pilot Neyland moment? What can you think of that one moment that jumps out when you think of Neyland Stadium? And you?
2: Neyland Stadium? I mean, running through that power T. That when I think of Neyland game day Saturday, running through the power T when we entered the field, it's the best feeling. This is the best moment, honestly. It never gets old. I could do that till the rest of my life, and I love it every single time.
0: David Hobbs, thanks so much for the time.
2: Yes, sir.
0: All right.
2: Thank you for having me.
0: We're back with more on the Mike Keith Show, delivered by Uber Eats, right after this.
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0: Each Friday, we present the big interview here on the Mike Keith Show. If you've missed any of them, they're still available at the Tennessee Athletics YouTube channel. 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Do it now. This Friday, the big interview is University of Tennessee President Randy Boyd. We're excited about it, so here's a preview.
14: 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You're running. That was not something you started doing right away. And I mean, you weren't a runner from the time you were 15 on?
15: Well, yeah, I ran on the cross country team.
14: Okay, in high school.
15: In high school. And on my 16th birthday, I ran from my home in South Knoxville to Gatlinburg, which was 31 miles. So I kind of like challenging myself. And I always had in my mind that I would do a marathon, but never really scheduled the time. And then when I was 43 years old, decided I wanted to climb mountains. So I climbed Mount Rainier, and that was going to be a thing. And at the end of climbing Mount Rainier, I felt like, you know, I'm in the best shape I've ever been in a really long time. If I'm ever going to run a marathon, this would be the time to do it. And they say if you run a marathon, you either run one or you run a bunch. Nobody runs just two. You either really liked it or you hated it. And I liked it. And so I started running a marathon every fall and climbing a mountain every winter. And then mountain climbing became a little dangerous, and my wife encouraged me to stop. So I did, and I've been running marathons ever since. So I didn't really do my first marathon until I was 43. And now I've done 57 fulls, 100 halves, done a marathon on every continent, including Antarctica and the seven majors, which is the seven biggest marathons in the world. And I've done five of the seven majors twice. So my next goal is just to do the seven majors two times. So there's not that many people that have done that. Next year, I'm going to do Tokyo and Australia, and then I'll make the seven majors. Then I got to come up with a new goal. Now, I'm not sure what that is yet, but we're working on it.
7: So do you go out and run every day?
15: About 5 days a week. And every week, and I found that it's easier just to stay in shape, always to run a marathon, than to drop down and come back up. Back when I used to do a mountain in the winter and a marathon in the fall, I had to start back up every summer, and it's just hard getting back up. So now every week, for the last 20 years, my minimum distance of my long run will be like 12, 13 miles.
0: Our entire big interview with University of Tennessee President Randy Boyd comes your way this Friday on The Mike Keith Show. It's presented by Clayton Homes, Oakwood Homes, and Love Homes of Tennessee. But remember, now, that's Friday. We've got new shows Wednesday and Thursday as we get ready for Tennessee at Arkansas. Don't miss any of them. For our fine staff, Mike Keith says thanks for joining us, and we'll see you next time.
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16: From ABC News, I'm Dave Packer. President Trump back at the White House after speaking to supporters in Maryland. Trump has been traveling around the country trying to rally Republican voters ahead of the November midterms. ABC's Mary Bruce.
17: With the midterm elections exactly 4 weeks away, President Trump insists his string of red state rallies is turning things around for Republicans.
18: The rallies have changed things around. We're letting people know what the Republicans have done, and it's incredible.
17: Trump's approval ratings are at record lows, just 32% in a new Reuters Ipsos poll. The president, well aware gas prices and inflation are up because of his war with Iran. At a Nebraska rally, he called high gas prices a small price to pay.
16: And President Trump said he has a call scheduled with Russian President Putin to discuss a potential outbreak of the plague in Siberia.
19: Several hospitals in Irkutsk have imposed quarantines, and a patient who is in one of those hospitals has shared a screening form with us that says it is a checklist for symptoms of plague. Now, Russian officials say no other infections have been detected.
16: ABC's Patrick Rievel. French police say almost 500 people were arrested and 43 officers were injured today as mass protests escalate over education funding. Protesters blocking streets, waving flags, setting fires. ABC's Lama Hassan.
20: We knew this was going to be the big day of action. A massive protest was organized by the student union. You know, they estimate some 450,000 protesters turned out across France. The Interior Ministry is trying to play this down. They said that around 260,000 people were on the streets.
16: Governor Ron DeSantis declaring a state of emergency for 25 Florida counties in preparation for Tropical Depression 9, which is expected to strengthen in the coming days. The current forecast indicates a tropical storm or hurricane could make landfall somewhere along the central Gulf Coast later this week. 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
21: Here's the official forecast. Our dry week continues until we hit the weekend. Tonight, mostly clear, 57. Sunny and 85 tomorrow. Tomorrow night, mostly clear, our low down to 57 degrees. Sunny for Thursday, a high reaching 88. Thursday night, mostly clear, 58. Sunshine for Friday, 86 degrees. Friday night, partly cloudy and 59. Saturday, mostly sunny. However, a chance of afternoon showers and a high of 80. I'm Craig Allen.
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0: Welcome back to the Ramsey Show in the Fair Winds Credit Union Studio. George Camel is my co-host today. Sarah is in Denver. Hi, Sarah. How are you?
1: Hi, I'm good. Thank you guys so much for taking my call.
0: Sure. What's up?
1: So to preface my question, I'm going to let you know that I got really lucky with a lottery ticket, and I got almost enough to pay off all my debt. I'm on step two, soon to be moving on to step three. And my question is, how do I build intensity and good spending and saving habits when I never hit rock bottom and I don't have the lived experience of fighting to pay off my debt?
0: I don't know if you have to recover from a cocaine addiction to know to avoid cocaine.
1: I guess that's fair. I do have a little bit of an impulsivity problem. Once I paid off my credit cards, I closed all of them, set them up like you recommend. And that's definitely helped. But in the moment, I struggle with small impulse purchases like coffee in the morning or going out to lunch.
0: Mm-hmm.
2: So how would you avoid those? If I was your coach today and I said, hey, you're going to not go out to eat and you're not going to go get coffee, what would you do instead? You still got to eat. You still need caffeine.
1: I am working on...
2: It's a trick question. You make coffee at home and you bring lunch to work. That way you have something to eat. Right? So that's how I would do it.
1: Yeah.
2: You sort of force the discipline until it becomes a habit, and that habit becomes so normal and ingrained that you go, why would I eat out? I know how to cook. I can make better coffee at home than I can get it from the coffee shop. So that'll take a minute. That's not going to be an overnight process, but the simplest way is not stop in the drive-thru if you're trying to avoid going to McDonald's.
0: Yeah. All you're saying, Sarah, is that you're human, and we all have that. We all want something. And we all have that little four-year-old kid that lives inside of us that's throwing a fit on the cereal aisle, yelling, I want Fruit Loops, right? We all have that kid.
1: Yeah.
0: He lives inside of all of us. And the smaller that kid gets, the more adult-like we all become, me included. And I'm 66 and still working on it. And you're not that old. How old are you?
1: I'm 22.
0: Yeah. So, I mean, I got you 3X here. So, I still have to force myself to walk past a chocolate covered donut. It's a problem, you know? And I know they're not good for me, but I don't care. I like them. And that little child, that little 4-year-old child, wakes up and my mouth is watering right now talking about it. Isn't that ridiculous? You know, I mean, really. And so that's impulse control is what you're talking about. And I had a guy, a famous psychologist, tell me one time, one definition of maturity, and he was talking about me, Sarah. He was making fun of me. He's a friend of mine. He said, one definition of maturity is the ability to delay pleasure for a greater good, which is impulse control, right?
1: Yeah.
0: You know, it's like growing up. A few years ago, those old people called millennials, they called it adulting. You remember when they said that?
1: Yeah.
0: And it's just hard, though. I'm with you. I get it. But here's the thing. That's why we use sayings around here like live like no one else so that later you can live and give like no one else. I'm going to avoid the chocolate donuts so I can go out and have a Michelin 2-star meal experience. Fine dining's become one of my favorite sports. But yeah, right? And so I'm going to trade off there and have the right, make a solid trade, an intentional trade, and that's impulse control. But it's hard for all of us. You're not a bad person or something. But but your point is that, I think your point was that until I get this under control, I feel out of control. Is that right?
1: Yeah, pretty much.
2: So once you free up these debt payments, how much was that every month that was going out to lenders?
1: It was almost $800-$900 a month.
2: Amazing. What is going to happen with that $900 when it hits your account now and it doesn't have to go right back out to lenders?
1: Well, right now it's paying off the last little bit.
0: Yeah, not quite done.
2: But once you're there, let's fast forward. Because for most people, it would disappear, right? You're saying, left to my own devices, I just go spend $900 accidentally.
1: Yeah.
2: How do I avoid that?
1: Yeah, that would definitely happen.
2: So one thing I've done, because I'm like you, is I automate the things that are good for me. And I make the things that are bad for me way more difficult. So automating is making it easier, right? It's going to auto-transfer to savings every month. When the paycheck hits, it automatically goes to savings to build my emergency fund, for example.
1: Okay.
2: That way you never see the money. That's why I love a 401k. That money's gone before it hits my bank account. I don't have to think about investing. It was done for me because George, 4 years ago, decided he's going to do the good thing, eat the vegetables.
0: Yeah. So first, let me give you permission to be human, and impulse control is good, is all of us. Second, let me give you permission to overcome it by adulting and saying, I want bigger things for me than a freaking sandwich or a cup of coffee. My life is bigger than that. And I the 32-year-old version of Sarah is going to talk back to the 22-year-old version and say, thank you for growing up at such a young age because you've made us very wealthy. And now we can do whatever we want to do with our lives. We lived like no one else so that later we can live and give like no one else. And by the way, later is not for you 66 years old. Later is 32 years old. In 10 years, your world is going to be completely different because of what you're doing right now and the stuff you've learned and the impulse control that you're struggling with. Thank God. Most people don't even know it's there. They don't even know it's a problem. You at least recognize
2: it. Called it out.
0: Yeah.
2: Early on, too. Imagine at 22 getting this stuff.
0: Yeah, I'm proud of you. I think you're going to go do big things. Folks, if you're sick and tired of working so hard but having nothing to show for it, well, that's normal. Normal's broke. You don't want to be normal. Normal sucks. Normal is out of control, no money, right? And one way you can do impulse control is making every dollar behave with your every dollar budget. 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You do not want to be normal. Think about what normal is. I don't want to be normal. No. I want to be, be not conformed to this world, but be transformed by the renewing of your mind. I don't want to be normal. I want to be defiant, not compliant, right? What are we going to, I don't want to be like those people. No, I can do that. I have that ability, but why? 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
2: 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That's the kind of stuff that gets people into trouble later in life, and they look up and go, well, I make good money, I got nothing, though. It's all gone every month.
0: Normal is, thank God it's Friday, oh God, it's Monday.
2: It's a sad way to live. That's some Eeyore energy right there.
0: Eeyore.
2: That's not what we need.
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2: Oh.
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1: Situation. So if you're in 4, 5, or 6, or 7, we want to invite you to celebrate that. Live like no one else by cruising with us. We're doing a Ramsey cruise, the Live Like No One Else cruise. Second time we've ever done it. The first one sold out instantaneously. This one's still got a couple of cabins left. You can still get in. This is your week to get away. I'm going to be teaching. George is going to be teaching. Rachel, Deloney, Jade, all of us will be there. Natalie Grant is our musical guest. We've got pastors on board doing church every morning. We're going to have an absolute Ramsey blast, the world's largest debt-free scream. And I'm going to be talking a lot about Baby Step 7 type stuff, legacy, estate planning. We're going to get into all of that. We're going to do some of the nerd stuff we did in the Investing Essentials stuff and go back over some of that stuff. We've got a lot of very good content planned. We're the entertainment. So all the Ramsey personalities are on there. My wife Sharon's with us the whole week. We're going to be doing a lot of very cool side events of all kinds, including y'all are going to do a Smart Money Happy Hour taping, I think, on there.
2: Live on stage.
1: And Rachel and Deloney are doing a marriage and money thing on the cruise. That's going to be fun. Lots of stuff. So come with us. We would love to have you. It is March 14th through the 21st, this coming spring, Western Caribbean. And this is not on a cheap cruise. This is a nice one. This is Holland America, not Walmart on the Seas. Dave don't do Walmart on the Seas, okay? Dave wants to go nice. So we're going Grand Cayman, Half Moon Cay, Jamaica, Cozumel, that end of the world, Western Caribbean. So make sure if you're baby step four or beyond, come celebrate with us, guys. Let's do life, man. This is what we put this, that's why we did all this stuff, right? To be able to win. Michelle's in Denver. Hi, Michelle. How are you?
3: I'm good. How are you?
1: Better than I deserve. What's up?
3: So I had a question about prenups and estate planning. 13 years ago, I was a single mom with two kids at 41 years old, and I had about $500,000. I met my husband, who was 26 years old, no kids, and he probably had like maybe a $1,000 net worth. We wanted a kid, so given my advanced maternal age, we got married within a year, and he signed a prenup. We're 13 years later. My two kids from my previous marriage are adults. My husband and I have three kids together who are in elementary right now. And my investments now are about $1.7 million. So I'm looking at estate planning, and I'm thinking, you know, it's been 13 years. I know who he is now. I didn't, you know, I had, I wanted to be cautious when we first got married. So I'm wondering, I'm really considering doing away with the prenup, getting a trust maybe. Do you have any thoughts around all this?
1: And what, during this, you've been married how long again? 13?
3: 13 years now.
1: And what has he added to the equation during the 13? You said my investments are 1.7. Does he have, we should have substantial investments in 13 years in addition to the money
3: you
1: brought
3: in. Yeah, my investments have grown.
1: Yeah, I got your part. I'm asking about the couple.
3: Yeah.
1: The couple that started 13 years ago, have they built wealth?
3: I know you're not a fan of this, but we've kept our finances separate. We started that at the beginning. And so he has a 401k, right, that he's been contributing to. So have I. And my investments have grown. And so.
1: So what's the size of his 401k?
3: I would be guessing. I think last time we talked, it was probably around 60 to maybe like 65K. Is maybe a ballpark.
1: Oh, okay. I'm a little bit stumped. I don't know what to tell you, okay? Here's the principles that are running through my mind.
3: Sure.
1: You've not handled money together.
3: Yeah.
1: And yet we're doing away with the very document that keeps it separate. And so
3: true.
1: I know him, but no, you've not handled money together. So you do know him. I mean, I'm not saying he's a bad guy. He's not like he's a shyster. He's not some kind of gold digger or something like that. That's not, we know that part, but you guys have not made hard money decisions together where there was conflict over who wanted to do what. You just
3: Very
1: did what
3: true.
1: You wanted to do. He did what he wanted to do. And now we're about to turn that whole thing loose on him.

0: That makes me a little nervous. Mm.
1: Okay.
0: I might say, what if we combined our finances, and if it worked real good for 2 years, then take off the prenup or something like that?
1: Oh.
2: Yeah, a lot of people kind of have it sunset over time to where more and more of the portion becomes ours.
0: Yeah, but it doesn't. I wouldn't do that if you keep it separate.
1: Really?
0: Okay. Because you don't have the relational tools. You don't know how to fight fair over money because you've never done it.
1: That's very true. Yes.
0: And as soon as you take this off, and then there's a money fight, you're gonna get real freaking nervous.
2: That was my thinking. Yeah. Play it out. Let's say you guys undo the prenup and then you split. Would you be furious?
0: Sure.
2: Because you feel like you've built all this wealth and he hasn't done a good job?
0: Yeah.
1: Yeah.
0: Not even if you did a full split, but if you just had a good knockdown drag out, like a big marriage blow up, I mean, which everybody that's been married has had. I had one lady tell me, we've never had a fight, and I said, it's because you lie. You know, so I like the spirit in which you ask the question. That's what I'm struggling with, because I love your spirit. Mm-hmm. You're trusting, and you feel solid in your marriage. That's all great, and it's all real. I don't think it's wrong. I think that's all correct. And the three kids, two kids thing, that's very interesting, isn't it?
1: Yeah, two are self-sufficient adults on their own. We're good there, but three in elementary.
0: And but I'm saying in terms of an estate plan, a will, you know.
1: Oh.
2: Have you guys done that?
1: I know.
0: Yeah, you've got ours and mine are self-sufficient. And the others are minors. So, yeah, that gets real emotionally complicated and practically complicated as well. So, yeah, I'm glad. Yeah. Estate planning side and on the prenup side, keep wrestling it. That's one piece of encouragement, because and I really like who you are. The way you talk about it is so solid. So keep being that person. But let's start, if we're going to blend, let's practice it being blended maybe before we do it. That might be the way to do it. Ease into it a little bit.
1: Yeah, I totally didn't think about that, and I totally see the wisdom in that.
2: Are you guys both on the deed of the house?
1: We are.
2: Okay.
1: We are.
0: Yeah.
2: And it's still got a mortgage on it?
0: Yeah. I think a good start would be, as a part of the figuring all this stuff out, let's just do a rundown of exactly where we are today. Exactly what is 401k is, what yours is, what your investments are, where they are, who has them, whose phone number do I call if you get hit by the proverbial milk truck, right? Who are you the beneficiary on his 401k? Is he the beneficiary on your 401k, your non-pre-marriage investments, right? You know, and do we have a will for the house and the kids separate from that? Yeah, you need to get some basic estate planning done, but then you could start to get complicated. A trust might be your answer later as a staging thing, because that might take your premarital assets and set them aside for a different distribution than the marital assets upon death of both parties.
2: Mm.
0: That might be a way to separate them and make sure that they are separated.
2: And a postnup could just amend the prenup and take the place of that.
0: Our marital assets could go to really the three littles, and the trust assets could go five ways. You know,
2: split amongst all five kids.
0: Yeah, that's one way you could do it. But, wow, that's a cool question. I wish I had an instant answer, but I don't.

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11: Today's question comes from Darren in Nebraska. If you're on baby steps 4, 5, and 6 and are actively doing all three, do you have to contribute 15% of your just-for-fun side hustle money to retirement? The side hustle is just for extra travel money, gifts, etc., and is not needed in the monthly budget. Oh, it's an interesting one. I'm trying to skirt the baby steps here, Dave. I mean, if it has a very specific goal and you're just doing this temporarily, it's fine if you don't want to invest a portion of that. If you're still on track for retirement, you're investing 15% of your normal household income, that's fine either way.
0: Yeah, absolutely.
11: I wouldn't see it as a sin.
0: Sue is in Columbus, Ohio. Hi, Sue. How are you?
12: Hello. How are you, sir?
0: Better than I deserve. What's up?
12: I need some advice about my homeowner's insurance. I have been trying to get them to reduce it for a couple years, and I'm just getting the runaround, and I'm getting so aggravated about it.
0: Who's it with?
12: It's with Ohio Mutual, but okay. I've called a couple different insurance companies here in Ohio, and I keep getting the same reason why they won't take it down.
0: What's that?
12: That they tell me that because my house is 25 years old, I need to put a new roof on it. Well, my brother-in-law is a contractor. He builds houses. He's inspected my roof, and it doesn't need a new roof.
0: That's weird.
12: But I've talked to three different insurance companies, and I keep getting the same reaction.
0: Well, a standard asphalt shingle roof east of the Mississippi does not have a 25-year life. I've got a property that we just put a roof on, and it was 15 years old, and it needed a roof. It didn't look bad, but it needed a roof. It was starting to show serious wear, and, you know, the first storm that came along, we were going to have a leak. And so the asphalt shingle roofs generally don't have a 25-year life.
12: Okay.
0: But and that's what they're going on. Now, is that what you've got, is a standard asphalt shingle roof, standard shingles?
12: Yes, sir.
0: Okay. But it's
12: like
0: not,
12: I said,
0: it's not leaking, but doesn't it show wear?
12: Yeah. He walked all along the roof of it, and he said, you do not need a new roof. There's no leaks. There's no wear. It's fine.
0: Okay. I don't know. That's unusual.
12: Yes.
0: based on my experience with roofs, and I own a bunch of property, but I'm not saying it's not so. It's just unusual. So that's what you're facing.
12: Okay.
0: I think it's fair to say that sometime in the next 5 years, you're probably going to need a roof. Is that fair?
12: Probably. I've always been told you should get them replaced every 20 years, but honestly, I don't really have an extra $20,000 at the moment to get it done. You know what I mean?
0: That's fair. That's fair.
12: Okay. Yes. Yes.
0: Yeah, I think most insurance companies are going to look and require certain things, because what's going to happen is there's going to be a hailstorm, and they're going to be responsible for replacing the roof that the hail damaged, and they don't think your roof will withstand that, and that's why they're throwing this at
11: you. It's not always about the condition. It's just the age of it that just adds risk for them, and so they're going, hey, we're not taking on this risk at this age.
0: They don't rewrite policies, but if you could get them to just not cover the roof at all, then they probably would take the policy. They don't do that, but that's why they're doing it, is because they're worried about themselves.
11: But if you want to try to fight it, I would get an independent inspection, because I don't think my brother said is going to cut it, and you can have them write up the condition and see if you can and fight that. But I don't know that you're going to have much of a dog in the fight at this point.
0: Yeah, I mean, I know we bought a brand new home that we just finished about 18 months ago, and when the insurance company came out, they actually had two requirements they wanted us to do on a brand new home before they covered it.
11: Wow.
0: And one of them I had never done before was a water pressure sensor, a water flow sensor. And so if water's running and you're not home, like its pipes are busted,
11: it's
0: got an automatic shutoff on it and an app on my phone that lets me know that they shut my water off, which is kind of nice if you're traveling. You don't have to worry about everything being ruined in the whole house or something.
11: And it limits
0: the
11: risk. But
0: I've never had one on a house, and I'm 66 years old, but they made us put one on to cover it. And I'm like, oh, you people. Oh, well, put it on there. I probably need it anyway. And I put it on, and I'm kind of glad I did, because I feel a little...
11: Gives you peace of mind.
0: We just took a trip, and we were gone a couple weeks. And when we get back, while we're gone, we're not worried about the house being trashed, you know. So it's kind of a neat thing. But, yeah, they do have requirements in order, because they're responsible if a pipe bursts and screws up, you know, $1 million worth of flooring or something, right?
11: You let that run for 6 hours,
0: yeah, that's
11: floods
0: it.
11: Everything.
0: Same thing as with a roof. They're responsible, and that's why they're doing that, Sue. So, yeah, it's aggravating, though. It's like, it's my freaking roof. Who cares, you know? So, yeah. Oh, man. All right. Looks like Matt's turn in Philadelphia. Hey, Matt, what's up in your world?
13: Hey, guys. Thanks for having me on the call. Just real quick question for you. I'm 49 years old. I'm debt-free besides my house. And I found my dream car, my childhood dream car from when I was a kid. And I'm curious to know if you think I'm in the spot where I should splurge and purchase the car.
0: Was it Hot Wheels?
13: It's a Knight Rider replica. When I was a kid, a Knight Rider replica.
0: Oh, man. Is it like the kit car or the real one? Well, they all kit cars, because there was no such thing. Right, that's right. Kit was the car, yeah.
13: Yep, it's identical, studio accurate replica.
11: Wow. How much is it?
13: $52,000.
11: What's your household income?
13: My base salary is $120 plus bonus, but I don't count the bonus because you never know if you're going to get it. So $120.
0: Oh, you get it. What do you count? What's your bonus?
13: 25%.
0: Okay. All right. And are you married?
13: I'm not. I'm single. I have a longtime girlfriend, but we're not married yet.
0: Okay. And what's your net worth?
13: Net worth right now is about $1 million, including home equity, 401k, liquid savings.
0: How much liquid savings?
13: About 1 in 10.
0: Okay. That's a lot based on your situation. Because here's what I measure this against. I just use the burn the money in the middle of the floor scenario. If you burn $52,000 in the middle of the floor, does your life change? No, but you'd be down to half your liquidity.
13: Yes, and what really pains me, Dave, is, like, you guys actually financially saved my life 7 years ago. When I bought another car, I should not have bought. But when I bought the car, I came across you guys and found my financial path. And now here we are 7 years later, I found this other car. But because I worked so hard to build the savings, it pains me to even spend any of it, let alone that amount.
0: Yeah.
13: But it's my dream car from when I was a kid, so I'm just so torn.
0: It's an unusual collectible because it's got a very it's a unique product because it's like I've got a buddy that collects cars, and he's got one of the cars from Days of Thunder, the Tom Cruise movie. Remember that? And he's got one. It's a Hollywood car, which is what you're talking about. Only he's got one of the actual ones they used in the movie. But this is a yours is a replica. So the resale market from a collectible standpoint would be very small.
13: Yeah.
0: So that's going to be a problem in terms of the valuation of it in the future.
11: What are you going to do with it if you get it?
13: Drool over it.
11: Would it just sit in the garage? Would it just be like mint condition in the garage? Or are you going to drive it around on
0: Sunday?
11: This is
0: a garage coin. You drive it on Saturday. I mean, it's what you do with a collectible. It's an antique-like type thing.
11: And yeah, what other vehicles do you have? You got any other toys?
13: No, I have a 99 Trans Am. It's a toy. It's also in the garage.
0: If you if you called and said, I want to go on a cruise and I'm going to spend $50,000, I'd probably tell you to do that. So I can't tell you to not do this. I'm overanalyzing it because of the car.
13: Yeah,
0: I thought you can afford it. It's the only disturbing number is it's a high percentage of your $110,000 liquidity.
13: Yeah,
0: but it's not gonna cause you to go bankrupt. It's not gonna cause you to be your face is not gonna show up in the stupid column or something like that. Nothing like that. I'm a car guy, and so I'm just kind of questioning the actual car itself, and I shouldn't be doing that. You can afford $52,000 worth of wasted money. You've earned it.
11: Enjoy the car. Does look pretty sweet. Just found a photo.

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7: Lynette is in Portland, Oregon. Hi, Lynette. How are you?
8: Hi. Good. Thanks for taking my call today.
7: Sure.
8: What's up? I have a question about my aging parents. They have been in great health up until this year, and then they had a couple of health changes. And so I'm wondering, at what point should we, as their kids, be kind of stepping in to help them and intervening? Or, you know, just kind of keep acknowledging that they are adults and they get to keep making their own decisions. So the health changes that happened this year are that within about a 3-month time span, my mom was diagnosed with brain cancer, and then my dad, who was kind of suspicious that he had some dementia brewing, got diagnosed officially with Alzheimer's.
7: You're a little bit muffled. So, can you speak directly into your phone, please?
8: Yeah. Oh, shoot. Can you hear me okay now?
7: Yes, that's fine. Thank you.
8: Okay. So I don't know if you were able to hear everything.
7: We heard it all, but it was just a little muffled. You're fine. Okay. Go ahead.
8: Okay.
7: So you got brain cancer and you got early onset signs. And how old are they?
8: Well, he has an official diagnosis as well. They're 77, and he's turning 78 soon. Mm-hmm. And otherwise have been in great health. He's been the one who has been actively involved in their investments, and he is currently, trading. He's got single stocks. If you took a snapshot into their financial picture now, they're actually okay. And so I'm not sure if I need the perspective of, you know what, just some reassurance, like they're going to be okay, or, you know, I look at the picture like, oh, this is a high-risk situation, and is this a train wreck that we can prevent from happening down the road. My mom's been the one who's the day-to-day financial person, you know, taking care of the bills. I've stepped in and added my name to their account so that I could help with that, just to take that off her plate. Currently, thank goodness, she's in remission, but it's a very aggressive form that has a high chance of coming back. Thanks. And so
7: what is it? How can we best help you?
8: Yeah, so I guess how to tackle a situation where my dad is so resistant to letting go of anything. And so I don't know if, you know, I tried, you know, like bringing them into their tax advisor for assistance, or, hey, could we meet up with another financial advisor? And he's completely resistant. And so do we just kind of step back and let that happen until he's cognitively declined to the point of intervention? My mom doesn't, you know, they have a living trust set up. She doesn't really want to, I guess, make my dad any more angry in the situation. And so she's worried for them, but she's not really intervening herself. So I guess what's the rule is they're adult kids.
7: Mm. Well, I mean, the law says there's nothing you can do. They're adults and they're allowed to do what they want to do. So at the end of the day, until the court, the medical profession provides evidence to the court that the person is financially or is mentally incompetent, at which point a guardian ad litem would be appointed against their will. Until then, people are allowed to do dumb things. And some of us are better at it than others doing dumb things. But it's sad, but sometimes this is what you run into. So there's no one that you can think of that has influence with your dad that could sit down and say, you know, the best thing for you is for someone to walk with you to make sure you get to do what you want to do. But as long as you're freezing everybody out, you're pretty much ensuring a disaster. I mean, some, like his pastor, his best friend, his brother, his wife.
8: Yeah. I know he's even held his concerns about dementia so close because he's, I think, very self-conscious or embarrassed about that.
7: Sure.
8: And even with their finances, you know, we kids had no idea where they were financially up until a year ago. And so,
7: well, they have turned loose of some things then.
0: Yeah. How much do you know and how did you figure that out?
8: Yeah, now we have a pretty good sense, because what happened with my mom's diagnosis is everything had to come to light really fast. And so we have a good idea of their numbers. So we know what's an investment. We know what they're getting for pension and social. We know what they have in savings. Their house is up for sale and should be closing this week. So we know how much is coming from that.
7: Where are they going?
8: So we have a pretty good... They're in a senior living place, and they're not happy about that, but it's what we're making the best decisions that we could at the time.
7: You guys have had a lot of influence. Somebody's had a lot of influence. Your dad's not sitting over there in total denial. He's just stiff-arming you on a couple of issues.
8: Right.
7: I mean, you sold his house, and there's been full disclosure, so he's opening up a lot, but not all the way.
8: Yeah.
7: So is there a health care power of attorney?
8: We do have durable power of attorneys for, like, the spouses. You know, my mom and dad both have it for each other. And then two of us sisters have durable power of attorney. They do have health advocates. They've done the best that they can, setting things in order.
7: Yeah.
8: They have living will.
7: Well, when he's unable to function at 100%, the durable power of attorney gives you the ability to take over.
8: Yeah, and even the neurology clinic also was giving kind of a clarification on what his diagnosis is and, you know, the recommendation for financial decisions being passed on. So we're kind of getting things in order.
7: Here's the thing. It's going too fast for him and not fast enough for you, but it is moving.
8: Yeah. Okay.
0: You're not in the dark.
8: Right.
7: Yeah. And I can...
8: Okay.
7: Only imagine how much fear is involved if you're in his shoes.
8: I know. And
7: this is a very capable man that has done a great. He's a very capable person, and it's the first time in his life he's ever had to face not being capable.
8: Yes, exactly, exactly. So they don't have like a financial planner or fiduciary, but they do have a tax advisor. And he said, you know what, don't even call their, like they have an account with Charles Schwab, don't even call them because it's going to flag him as having dementia. Do you know much about that as far as ramifications of freezing accounts? Because he's so active in there and it just seems like, yeah, that's like a little.
7: Well, if you've got durable power of attorney, the account is not frozen. It's just flagged for his usage.
8: Yeah, and are there negative ramifications that can come with that?
7: No. I mean, the person that's got durable power of attorney can do whatever they want. They can close the freaking account. Move the money if they want. But they're going to have to, you're going to have to, at that point, have dealt emotionally, relationally with dad that you're. That sounds like that's a pretty high hill to climb at this point. Now, I think you just, you guys, this has been a, it sounds like it's a 12-month journey. Is that about right?
8: We've been in this about 7.
7: Okay. Yeah. And I think you've made more progress than it feels like because you've not gotten all the way. But you've gone a lot further than a lot of people we talk to. A lot of people we talk to, it's been 7 months and nothing has happened except dad gave all the money to some catfish scam, you know? That's the stuff we get called on. And so
0: and they've no clue if there's a will or if there's a trust. And you've named all of them.
7: You've got everything in order. It's just a matter of when you're going to step hard enough on him to take over. And I'm going to do that as gently as I possibly can, just as an act of love.
0: Some of this might just be we cross that bridge when we get there.
7: Yeah.
0: As much as you want to get ahead of it and plan for it, some of this stuff.
7: How much money screw up if he really screwed up? How much has he got access to that he's screwing around with?
8: Yeah. Well, they have right now about 1.5 that's in.
7: But he doesn't have access to all that with his screwing around day trading stuff.
8: He does.
7: Okay. I'm going to limit that access. Yeah. Because I don't want him, because you can get in the real, he could lose that in 24 hours screwing around day trading. So, yeah, I'm going to limit that access. But I mean, if he wants to screw up with 100 grand or something and you got 1.5, I'll let him do that just because to let him be himself.
0: Give him a sandbox to play in.
7: Yeah.

0: If you want to win with money in 2026, you can't keep living normal. Normal's broke. You need a plan. Get a personalized plan and start living like no one else by downloading our Every Dollar app today. Hey guys, Dave Ramsey here. You've heard me talking in your ear for years on your drive to work, around the house, wherever you listen, but there's something different about actually getting together. So we created the Live Like No One Else Cruise. For 7 days, the Ramsey personalities and I are taking over an entire ship with 2,500 Ramsey people like you in the Western Caribbean. And we're not just showing up and doing speeches. We're on board vacationing with you all week. 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You've listened to us talk about living like no one else for years. Well, this is one place where we're actually going to get to do it together. And what makes this thing so much fun for me, it's one heck of a week. We set sail March 14th through the 21st, 2027. 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
5: From ABC News, I'm Dave Packer. For the first time since her botched execution nearly a week ago in Tennessee, attorneys for convicted murderer Krista Pike say she's finally awake and speaking.
6: She survived two doses of pentobarbital meant to kill her last week after Tennessee officials used at least seven needles to try and gain access to her veins to put her to death.
5: ABC's Faith Abube. Pike was sentenced to death 3 decades ago for torturing and then killing another teenager in a jealous rage. In California, a couple has been arrested on child abuse charges following an investigation into a surrogacy scheme, which allegedly involved at least 21 children. ABC's Kana Whitworth.
7: A criminal complaint alleging 38-year-old Sylvia Zhang and 65-year-old Guo Jun Xuan lied to recruit prospective surrogates from across the United States to carry and give birth to children for them. That couple, parents to at least 21 children. Their mansion divided into learning rooms with approximately 32 motion-activated cameras where nannies allegedly abused the children daily at the couple's direction.
5: The French government says 250,000 people protested in central Paris today, with more protests happening in cities across France. ABC's Tom-Sophie Borridge is in Paris tonight.
8: There are still people late into the night here at this main square, Nation. And we've been speaking to some protesters, one man saying that he feels that the French government is still not listening to them. Protesters at times clashing with the police. These protests have been going on for more than a week now as young people continue to call for more resources, more teachers, more materials, more funding for their high schools.
5: Nearly 17 years after a mass shooting at one of the U.S. Army's largest installations, a date has been set for the execution of the man responsible. Defense Secretary Pete Hegseth has recommended President Trump has approved the execution by firing squad of Nedal Hassan. The Army says the execution will take place December 3rd at Fort Hood. You're listening to ABC News.
9: Here's the official forecast. Our dry week continues until we hit the weekend. Tonight, mostly clear, 57. Sunny and 85 tomorrow. Tomorrow night, mostly clear, our low down to 57 degrees. Sunny for Thursday, a high reaching 88. Thursday night, mostly clear, 58. Sunshine for Friday, 86 degrees. Friday night, partly cloudy and 59. Saturday, mostly sunny. However, a chance of afternoon showers and a high of 80. I'm Craig Allen on...
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0: senor.
1: A dimly lit room deeper than the bowels of the Armstrong and Getty Communications Compound. Hey, y'all, today we're toiling under the title of the show.
0: Pas de justice, pas de paix.
1: What?
0: That is French for no justice, no peace.
1: Oh.
0: Giant French riots, we're going to tell you all about them. Or if you prefer, Russia, which is a plague, unleashes a different plague.
1: So there's a lot of downplaying of the concern about the bubonic. Anyway, the plague.
0: Pneumonic.
1: Pneumonic, there you go. Which is true. The question is that gets
0: you left. Need a mnemonic device to remember the pneumonic plague. What's going on there phonetically? Anyway, back to you.
1: The question is that gets left out of this discussion a lot. When there are antibiotics for that, so it's not a big deal. We don't know that that's what it is. That's what they said it is, but I don't know if you know this about Russia, but they're liars. And murderers. Constantly. So it might not be that. It could be something else. That's the thing to keep an eye on.
0: Here's something to bear in mind. I was just reading about this. So in the latter days of the Soviet Union, there was a giant agreement about bioweaponry. International agreement. We're not going to do that. We're not going to do that. All right, everybody in. All right, let's sign on the dotted line. And Russia, which had a huge bioweapons program, essentially... The folks running it said to the leadership, so what do we do now? And they're like, what are you talking about? Get back to work. I mean, it was utterly, hilariously fictional that they actually signed the agreement and meant it.
1: Right.
0: It just kept going.
1: Well, I wonder how true that is for us.
0: Fair enough, but modern Russia is the Soviet Union with minor differences in the way it's run.
1: Of course, and they're the bad guys and we're the good guys. I'm not doing that thing that Trump does sometimes, but
0: among others, yeah.
1: But you know, I assume we're we got bad stuff somewhere, hidden somewhere. If we ever needed it, I don't know.
0: Maybe I don't know.
1: You don't think we gotta
0: certainly do enough research to try to understand how to counter it if somebody unleashes it on us. Mm.
1: And to do that research, I'm guessing you have to create a certain amount to do the experiments on, and that's how you justify that.
0: Sure, omelet, cracking eggs, etc. Yeah.
1: I'm not worried about it. I'm just saying.
0: No.
1: Here's a mistake I think Fox makes a lot. I was watching Fox and Friends this morning. And they're all sitting on the couch. You should talk to them. You should call Fox and tell them this.
0: Okay.
1: They focus all the time on, they think that the hot topic is the whole socialism thing, which is it is a hot topic.
0: Huge, yeah.
1: But they're talking about El Sayed up in Michigan all the time, and they only play the socialist clips and talk about that angle of him. And that's not the disturbing angle of that dude.
0: No.
1: He's not an official member of the DSA. He's just going with that because it's the hot, thing now. That's not what drives him in his life.
0: Sure, he's very, very tight with jihadis. Very tight.
1: That's what drives him.
0: Right. And his sheep's clothing is socialism.
1: And Barack Obama, it was announced today, is going up there to campaign with him here in a couple of weeks, right before the election. Which I wondered at the beginning, will we ever see Barack Obama on the stage with the Islamo-socialist El Sayed? But apparently we're going to in a close race.
0: Yeah. I can see it. It's straight out of, a hardcore political slash murder slash spy novel, whatever. Hey, we're going to get him in office, then we're going to neutralize him. But we got to have the office. We can't have the Republicans have it. So, yeah, we'll gamble that we can actually cut off the Islamo-communist, Islamist at the knees. But they'll get him into office, by God.
1: I'll have to dig up some quotes from 2012. El Sayed saying some really bad things about Barack Obama, about how awful he was and what a failed president he was and all these different sorts of things. I mean, what Democrat was saying anything negative about Barack Obama in 2012? El Sayed was. That's something.
0: It is something.
1: I mean, that's how far the party has moved. Not since Clinton, like people often talk about, since Barack Obama.
0: Right. If you wanted to truly be contemptuous enough about politicians, you would have to hire a personal contempt trainer and work out three times a week to really build up your contempt to like a super high professional level. You'd have to be like a concert pianist of contempt to have the right amount.
1: I'm there. So I've gotten there a long, long time ago.
0: I join you, sir.
1: If you're close to this stuff, and I don't know y'all listening to us right now how much news you take in and if you've gotten there also, but if you follow politics closely, and I always ask this question to people that go to work, like for instance in the Capitol in Sacramento, capital of the state of California, we've had lots of people that we've known around the broadcast business that end up going, working in some capacity, you know, around there. And I always ask them, does it make you like more positive view of government or more negative? And it's always not even close. I mean, I don't even get the question out of my mouth. Oh my God. No, I have less respect now than I've ever had before.
0: Often greeted with a loud guffaw when the question comes out of your mouth.
1: Yeah. And that's people that go and work for the party that they support. I mean, so it's just, the politicians are there. It's the system we have. It's one of the reasons. Many, many, many, many reasons that I've never even considered running for office of any kind, but I couldn't do it. You got to be so willing to lie all the time to be in office. You just have to. It's just part of the deal, man.
0: Yeah.
1: And pretend to be friends with all kinds of disreputable people and then let people say horrifying things about you and then be put your arm around and smile and hands in the air together on stage that night and just. That's the way it works, dude.
0: See, that part doesn't even bother me. I get that. It's the taking on and putting on and taking off principles like they're a ball cap. I often say jacket, but it's more effortless than that. And even some politicians that I've liked and respected, you know, they've said, look, there aren't the votes for that. And if I keep talking about the principle, that's going to screw up this. So we lost that one. Never mind. It's honestly, it's kind of a luxury of doing what we do. If we can lose every vote, as it were, and just keep, you know, preaching the truth as we see it. But in politics, it's so grubby, which is what the founding papas understood when they said, look, here's the one thing you can't screw up, posterity. All right. 20th century, I'm looking at you. They said from 1789, keep the government small. Keep it small. Do you hear me? Okay. And we're like, well, but what if we have problems they could solve for us and they could give us money? Let's make the government super huge. And now we're doomed.
2: Do you hear me? Keep it small. Keep the government small. Governs least, governs best.
0: This is his idiotic James Madison, his very diminutive voice, which I will not have. I will not have you slander in effect.
1: Like James Madison impersonation. Papa. That's what I do at kids' birthday parties. I mean, it's
0: he sucks down helium and then starts to read the preamble. It's just insulting.
2: I'm the father of the Constitution. Hey! We are the people of the United States of America.
1: He was 4 foot tall is the thing.
0: Idiot.
1: I'm a little concerned about the opening clip because it's got a word that punches through in it. But then I was thinking Greg Gutfeld, speaking of Fox, he makes all kinds of nasty jokes on Fox. And my parents watch Greg Gutfeld every night and doesn't seem to bother them. So I guess I'll calm down about our opening clip. I'm Jack Armstrong. He's Joe Getty on this. It is How Did It Already Get to Be? Tuesday, October 6th, the year 2026. We're Armstrong and Getty, and we approve of this program.
0: Here we go. Let's begin officially, according to FCC rules and regs, at Mark.
3: Police in Michigan reported that a toddler at a daycare center pulled a loaded handgun from his backpack. So I guess it is recess, bitch.
0: Wow. Oh, boy.
1: We had this story last week. I don't remember what the resolution was or why'd the kid have a gun at the...
0: Well, I didn't look into it, but preschooler brings a gun. Is there no preschooler brings backpack that has gun in it?
1: Preschooler,
0: I doubt the 4 year. What? How old was he?
1: Preschooler brings whatever you put in their hands. They don't even have the ability to remember their backpack.
0: There's a toddler. Right, exactly, yeah. Well, I guess I better pack my gat in case somebody knocks down my blocks tower. No, he grabbed some jackass who is an adult in this world, had a gun in the bag.
1: Yeah, well, I suppose it turns into a what kind of house is this kid is growing up in? How much access to guns does he have if he brought one to preschool?
0: I don't picture him like going to a gun store and filling out the paperwork and waiting 10 days and thinking, 10 days? I've only been alive like 2.5 years. I mean, that seems like forever. You know what I mean? Anyway, where do I sign?
1: Oh, that is Joe Getty's if a four-year-old were going to buy a gun, which he also, we do both these at birthday parties. I do James Madison. Yeah. He does that. It's very, very popular.
0: Kids love it. Just love it.
1: We got a bunch of news to get into. We left one thing out of that hijacking story yesterday. One of the details that I really, really liked that I forgot to mention. Now that they know the guy was going to crash the plane into the airport in Tel Aviv and everything. Like that, he had piloted another flight already that he was planning to crash. But he changed his mind when he recognized somebody that was a friend of his on the plane. He'd already piloted one of those big aircrafts and he was going to crash that one. Where he's going to get out the axe, I suppose, and bash the guy in the head and do that whole routine. But he didn't because, according to one report, he recognized somebody on the plane that he didn't want to kill. Which
0: well,
1: is
0: anybody
1: odd.
0: Who was familiar with the guy at all on social media knew he was a violent jihadi. I mean, he couldn't stop talking about it. So just horrific.
1: But it's so
0: lack
1: it's not just like
0: security.
1: One in a million got through security. You know, sort of everything came together. Just no, he was piloting a plane a couple weeks ago. That he could have crashed. What the hell?
0: God, I don't know.
1: Israel has got to be very unhappy with that.
0: Oh, yeah. Yeah. Okay, UAE, now you're going to carefully vet your pilots. Oh, yeah, yeah. Super. For this flight, 100%. It didn't vet them at all. Not at all.
1: Do you have any interest in any midterm polling stories?
0: A quick glimpse at it, yeah.
1: I can tell you.
0: I'm not aggressively anti. I just don't want to dwell on it.
1: I can tell you what those who get all of the private polls are saying. And it's one story. There's only one angle to the whole story.
0: Okay.
1: But we can get to that coming up a little bit. We got headlines next, which I think will be good, and then we'll dig deeper into them. We lay out the headlines, and then we go deep into each story. That's what we do here. And if you have any comment on anything we ever say, you can join on the text line. 415-295-KFTC.
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1: Joe is going to be our French correspondent a little bit later. What the heck is What the hell is going on in France? I just see all those videos of everything being on fire and whatnot.
2: And by golly, much like the blind fellers groping that elephant, if you reach out to the New York Times, you get one version of it. You get a very different version of it from French media, and then you can finally get to the truth eventually. But I have spent that time to save you, and it ends up being a very, very interesting picture.
1: Cool.
2: I think maybe kick off hour two with that. I don't know.

0: I have the dumbest headline to kick off with. Hit me with the music, Michael. We're going to go through the headlines. Katie has lost her voice. I've lost my mojo.
1: I've lost my way.
0: But Katie's lost her voice, so we're going to go through the headlines. Here's my favorite headline. It's National Taco Day. I just looked up at the news, and they're celebrating National Taco Day. Local news, man. I wonder why you're dying. This is an actual headline, though. So that Chinese spy that they arrested in California was spying on the Taiwanese president's son. That was seemed to be what her job was, to follow the son of the Taiwanese president around and report back to China, among other things. That's a little disturbing.
1: Wow. Wow. Yeah, all your evil doer powers, they have goons and spies everywhere following dissidents and opponents and, you know, whomever.
0: Did you see that Trump approved the firing squad for the Fort Hood killer? If you remember that jihadi attack back in the day, back in 2009, I'd forgotten that he killed a dozen U.S. service members, wounded 32 others. That's a rough attack.
1: And here's your, after we deal with the crime and the execution, which is going to happen too late, but we'll take it, is a great piece of analysis about how afraid, how terrified our armed services were of coming off as, I don't know, Islamophobes or something like that.
0: Well, that was the one that made me so mad. I remember that specific shooting back in 2009. That was a, back in the era of really being worried about that was like the first thing that was said out of our military. I forget which commander it was, well, my big concern is a backlash against Islam.
1: Right.
0: Oh, I was so mad about that at the time. I'm still mad about that. That's your biggest concern? Okay.
1: Yeah, I know. I know. It's obscene. And by the way, that factors into the French thing and how.
0: Okay.
1: Stay with us. You know, there are all sorts of headlines kicking around. Turns out that we were concerned about a drone attack at that British base and thought the Brits did not have nearly the defenses to ward it off. So that's why we vacated our bombers and brought them back home again. How far along that plot was, what it has to do with the five geeks arrested and turned loose, nobody's sure. That continues to be very murky.
0: I liked your little thing you threw in about it yesterday that I haven't heard anybody else bring up. Was this pretty good cover? I think it's real. I mean, there was actually some sort of plot against our planes, and then we arrested the people and let them go, and whatever that whole thing is. But also pretty good cover for the we're trying to pull out of a lot of our European air bases anyway.
1: Right, right. It gave us an excuse to do what Trump already wanted to do. How about this? In a breach of, recent tradition, Iran's top security official warned of dire economic crisis. Things are really reaching a boiling point there. You've got masses of public employees, from teachers to truck drivers to whomever else, quitting, saying, if I'm getting paid, the money's no good anyway. Screw it. I'm not going to work.
0: Why is it so hard for me to find information about the... What's going on in France?
1: That will be part of the explanation. It has to do with Islamist narratives and socialist narratives that the mainstream media in the U.S. is very uncomfortable with. They're trying desperately to find a way to spin it that doesn't make it seem like exactly what it is.
0: Man, those videos are crazy. Okay, we'll have a lot on that coming up.
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10: The president's executive order will temporarily allow the use of so-called red dye diesel, a tax-free fuel typically reserved for heavy machinery like farm equipment and construction. But some analysts warn the effects will be limited and will not have much impact on prices due to a lack of global supply.
0: Well, they are trying whatever they can to try to make some things more affordable in the waning days before the midterms elections happen. It ain't gonna help. It's all baked in. And, you know, we are where we are on that whole story. Get to some of the polling on that in just a second. The behind-the-scenes polling. I just came across this, so I'm kind of interested. This was in a private fundraiser that AOC had, who's considering a run, the New York Times says, just flat out. She's considering a run, so they must have information that she is for president in 2028. She said at a closed-door fundraiser yesterday in New York that Abdul Syed's race for Senate in Michigan is part of a generational project for the progressive movement. What we do is we break open the entire political calculus in America, period, she said, according to an audio recording that was obtained from an attendee by the New York Times. Who goes to these private things, tapes the person they went to see, and then leaks it to news outlets?
1: Maybe opponents, you know.
0: Oh, somebody that doesn't want her to win?
1: It's but possible.
0: But got inside. Yeah. You got to not invite people like that. Try to vet better, I guess. Anyway, she went on to say,
1: if
0: Abdul can win in Michigan, anyone can win anywhere, she added for emphasis. We are in a long term. I'm being very open right now, right, about our generational project that we have ahead of us. Generational. We're here to break the map. So there you go. But she's part of the socialist crowd. He's part of the Islamo-fascist crowd,
1: right,
0: latching
1: right
0: onto the socialist coattails.
1: Yeah, the problem with the useful idiots of socialism, and AOC is definitely one of them, is they take the Islamists at their word. They're so easily fooled because they so crave approval. The Islamists say, y'all, we're with you 100%. You're right. We love you. Yay. And then the socialists think, okay, they're with us. They're fools. They've also designed a system that can't possibly work, which also factors into the French story coming up next hour.
0: So one thing I'm going to vow, I'm going to take a drink of water. I'm very thirsty.
1: And you got it right. If you're going to make a vow, you want a nice, moist throat. You don't want to get all croaky and scratchy whilst vowing.
0: I am not going to, after the day after the election, I guess it would be November 4th, I am not going to draw any conclusions from that, because it is pointless. it happens every midterm. People do it. I don't know why we can't learn our lesson that it is not an indication, oh, this crowd has rejected this, or this crowd has now moved into that category, or whatever. That's not what's going on. It's never been what's going on. Maybe it'll happen someday. Like, if you get, like, three elections in a row where a certain crowd moves a certain direction, maybe you could make the comment that it looks like, for instance, Hispanic voters have decided this.
1: Sure.
0: But people made that sort of announcement various times, and it just turns out to not be true. Joe has been saying this for a long time. When inflation is high, nothing else matters. When people are worried about what stuff costs, there are enough people that just vote out whoever's currently in that controls the election.
1: And the answer to your question, why they go on with those narratives, is if I'm a professional pundit in the mainstream media and I say, hey, prices are high, so people are pissed. That's all. You can't justify your salary. Yeah, I'm talking about how it's a bellwether for the changing dynamics in the middle Hispanic northwestern United States middle class.
0: Hispanic voters have rejected the progressives of the Democratic Party and a more family-friendly Republican Party, blah, blah, blah, which I believe I said myself. Well, maybe some did, but enough are just voting out whoever is in when things are too expensive. And that's what they did last election, and that's what they're doing this election. And if you haven't seen the numbers on Hispanic voters, oh, my God, it's absolutely amazing how much it's flipped. Trump got more Hispanic votes than any Republican ever has, by far, in the Republican Party, and especially in Texas. And now it has flipped completely the other direction by, I forget, what it was like 40-point swing or something. I mean, it's just insane. And right. To that point, these approval ratings that are out today, the latest Reuters poll had Trump tied at for his lowest ever from last month at 32%. Lowest ratings he's ever had, which is never a good thing when you're going into a midterm. But 24% for Hispanic voters. 24% after having won more Hispanic votes than any Republican ever. And that being really the main reason he was able to get back into office. He's at 24%. For the crowd, that is just sickening. Gas is way too expensive. My groceries are too expensive. I want to try something different, which is the entire political philosophy.
1: Well, you could certainly make the argument the Republicans said they would lower prices and prices are up. So goodbye. I mean,
0: you
1: that's it.
0: Could that's make simple, that argument that that Trump had gone around specifically saying your groceries will be cheaper, which defied what inflation is.
1: Then specifically re-Hispanics, you add to that the fact that Trump did the right, well, the administration did the right thing in the wrong way and went way too far down the jackbooted thug arresting illegal immigrants who hadn't done anything wrong other than their illegal immigration in a way that is just not supported by the American electorate, especially, but I mean, I hesitate to even say especially. The numbers are incredibly widespread for, yes, we need to secure the border, but they've gone too far and been too brutal. I mean, it's not one of those 80-20 issues, but it's like 65-35.
0: So Mark Halperin's newsletter over the weekend, he said this, I think, on Friday, that all of the people he talked to about the private polling, Republicans and Democrats, candidates, strategists, campaign, all like different people, the private polling.
1: Let me poll my privates.
0: It's overwhelming. There's not a glimpse of good news for the Republicans anywhere. And he said, if there's anybody out there that I don't know, he specifically said, because I watched his video cast on Friday, he said, I've been doing this for a very, very long time. I know a lot of people after all these years, and I contact them privately, and this is what I've got so far. If you're out there and I don't know you and you'd like to reach out to me with your information, please do. And then so by the end of the weekend, he said, I now have 60 sources of private polling around the country, and all the new 30 that came in of their private polling just reconfirmed what he'd already said, that there is not a glimpse of good news for Republicans in all that polling.
1: Right.
0: And it's almost entirely this affordability thing.
1: Right.
0: Plus,
1: right.
0: We just swing that way all the time and then swing back. Clinton got elected in 92, just got destroyed in 94, then came back and won in 96. Mm-hmm. Same thing happens with it over and over and over again. I don't know why we do that, but we just do.
1: I would make the argument that this time around, this midterm, was a unique opportunity to halt that, you know, 9 times out of 10-ish tendency that we have. Because, among other things, the view of the Democratic Party among Americans is miserable. Mm-hmm. Just miserable. They're upside down by 20 points or more. And the very unfavorable is almost, well, not quite twice, very unfavorable is more than triple the very favorable. I mean, oh, it's almost exactly, sorry, I'm struggling with math. I was never very bright, but it's, the Democrats
0: there's still time.
1: I know. I've been relying on AI. My brain is dulled. I can barely tie my own shoes. So Everybody hates the Democratic Party. They're terrible, just absolutely awful. And it took a uniquely heroic effort by the Republican Party and the Trump administration to F that up. I mean, all the miracles that had to come together to save that Israeli flight, the Republican Party did that in reverse to screw up these midterms. But by God, they did what needed to be done to make it unwinnable. Truly a profile in incompetence.
0: Well, and then there's the other thing that we've talked about recently and I'll talk about again. And it's why I'm glad we don't have to talk about this stuff on a regular basis, like you were just talking about. If your job is to talk about politics, you have to get into the weeds and act like all these different shifts are happening. And as you can see in this county, the Hispanic males have decided that, and, you know, okay, if you do that for a living, you have to do that. We don't have to do that. Thank God. We can hit on this topic, you know, once a week or whatever. But one big overarching point to come right after we tell you about Incogni again, because I use Incogni. I look at how it's going every single day. You've had this situation. The phone rings. It's your bank. Or maybe it's your bank. They know your name, your address, the last four of your social. Sounds legit. But it's not your bank. It's a scammer who bought your info from a data broker. I worry about that every time I get a phone call. And sometimes it turns out to be true. And that's why you need Incogni.
1: Oh, yeah, yeah. So data brokers, thousands of them, collect your personal info and sell it to anybody you pays, including crooks. And that's how scammers make that fake call sound so real. In fact, last year, Americans told the FTC they lost almost $16 billion to fraud.
0: Like I said, I go to the Incogni every day to see how they're doing on sending removal requests to 420 plus data brokers and people search sites to keep watch so they don't add me back in.
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0: Nobody in the punditry business wants to talk about this because it's bad for business. About elections. The people that decide close elections aren't paying attention to any of that crap you talk about. No. They just aren't. No. They barely pay attention to the news at all. But they filled up their gas tank yesterday. That's all it takes. Man, I was at the grocery store 2 days ago and ran through my stuff. It's $128. I said, $128. And the checker said, I know, right? And the person behind me said, I know, it's crazy, isn't it? I mean, it's just a common theme among people, how expensive everything is.
1: And it took was some good messaging. You know, it was not a one-foot putt. It's a hard job, but some messaging about, all right, inflation is high. We're going to work to bring it down. Prices are going to keep rising, but they're going to rise slower. And we're going to squash it down as much as we can. But, boy, the Democrats have done a lot of damage. Instead, Trump said, we're going to bring prices down. And he didn't. It's as simple as that. Next topic.
0: I got a candy bar the other day, and it was $2.85, I think. For a candy bar.
11: Barbaric.
0: Candy bar.
1: You're a grown man. What are you buying candy bars for? That's my question.
0: My son wanted a candy bar.
1: Oh, okay.
0: As a reward for something.
1: Buy yourself a nice head of broccoli. Some asparagus.
0: Which one's broccoli? I don't know my green vegetables.
1: The one that's labeled broccoli there at the store. It looks like a tree.
0: Oh, that one.
1: Like a really dense.
0: Right, like if you're going to make a model railroad, you'd use the broccoli for a tree.
1: Oh, yes, indeed. Okay. Yeah, good illustration.
0: That's the best way to describe it to me, a child. We've got mailbag on the way next. Stay here.
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1: Bill Gates doing a lot of interviews lately. Anyway, did an interview yesterday where he weighed in on the whole, is AI going to create more jobs or take away our jobs? And I thought it was danged interesting. We'll get to that later.
2: Excellent. Let's have your freedom-loving quote of the day. I'm a big fan of Alan Moore. He's, as a creative artist, he wrote Watchmen, the popular graphic novel, became a movie. But the graphic novel is absolutely brilliant and troubling and thought-provoking. But anyway, here's a line from Watchmen. We have labored long to build a heaven, only to find it populated with horrors. Yet another preview of the story of France and its protests coming up next hour.
1: Sacre bleu!
2: Sacre bleu is right. Sacre black and blue. Drop us a note. Mailbag at armstrongandgetty.com. First of all, this is Rick, who responded to Kevin the Marine talking about Racial Friday, and nobody got offended. Well, Rick said we did absolutely get offended, but we kept our mouths shut about the offensiveness in the name of unit cohesion. We, the black and brown sailors, would sometimes discuss later amongst ourselves, but we essentially stifled the honesty of our feelings. So it appeared we were all one cohesive unit, but in reality, we were very fragmented just silently. I suppose some will suggest that was the right thing to do, but was it?
1: What was Racial Friday? I don't remember that.
2: Where they everybody could make racial jokes, and everybody laughed, and nobody minded, according to Kevin the Marine. And Rick was like, yeah, we put up with it, but we didn't like it. All right, different perspective. Let's see, Drew the Millennial. Guys, I believe the AI ideological divide is already happening and will stay true to form of our politics. There will be two sides. The first side will consist of the people who are vulnerable to the emotional impersonation and manipulation that AI is capable of. They will fall for the personification of AI, which we are already seeing. This side will assume AI's cognizance as a granted and advocate for the humane treatment of it, which is obviously begging the question. Their title will reflect this fallacy. And he's using the classic meaning of begging the question, as it always does, just like pro-choice or gender-affirming care that dodges the difficult root question. It just jumps to the conclusion as if the root question is decided already. Happens to be decided in their favor. The opposition to this will be the side of people who are able to resist this manipulation, remind themselves that these are machines, no more alive than a hammer. This side will stay focused on the root question, is this alive? No. Therefore, the ethical questions about its treatment are irrelevant. However, the latter side will likely lose this debate, as often happens to the same fallacy. The progressive category will accuse the realists of being cruel. Realists will, of course, respond to cruel to what? And he goes on. All right, that's enough. I'm tired of it.
1: That's an interesting reaction to an email you chose. All right, yeah. That's enough.
2: Well, it's interesting, but we got a lot to get to.
1: All right.
2: All right, let's see. I like this.
1: That was Dr. Savage-esque.
2: It was.
1: So you started
2: really
1: on something you like and then turn on your own.
2: This was stupid. I'm not wasting my time. This is Joseph. He says, I reffed adult soccer last night. Normally takes me about an hour to set up the fields, takes me about a half an hour to take the fields down. Last night, not a single individual left the field until every cone, goal, and ice pack was loaded into my car. Took roughly 7 minutes. There's still good people out there. That's nice. Those people decided, let's help the ref clean up the field. Why not? We're all here. Many hands make for light work. Nice job. And also on a cheery and life-affirming note, this from L, first initial L, Jack, Joe, Katie, Michael, and Hanson. Longtime listener, one more thing struck a chord in my heart tonight. It was about board games that Jack could play with his boys.
1: Played Jenga last night. Update to come. I'm sure you're fascinated.
2: I've never felt compelled to reach out because I know you're all so busy, she writes. You've brought so much laughter and levity into my life, I could not miss this opportunity to share. Our family has experienced the joys of family game nights for years. It grew when our kids were young, funny games, laughing, and most importantly, being together.
1: Sure.
2: As our kids aged, we moved on to other games, Cards Against Humanity, Scattergories, that's a good one, and eventually poker. let's see.
1: What's the one I ordered? One of our listeners suggested Catan. Is that what it's called? Somebody said that's a really great game. So
2: yeah,
1: I ordered
2: something of Catan.
1: I got a copy of that coming.
2: Yeah. Anyway, she tells beautiful stories about families getting together and laughing and supporting each other during times of sadness.
1: Right. We played Jenga for probably a half hour last night, and I thought, why haven't I been doing this longer? Did when they were little, but stopped, I don't know, 5 years ago or something like that, and I'm bringing it back. But yes, it's not about who's got the steadiest hand or, you know, whatever game you're playing. It's about hanging out together.
2: Yeah, yeah. Thanks for the note. That's lovely. Jim Corvallis, Oregon, writes on a couple of different topics, but says, hey, Farkle, great fun dice game Farkle. For you guys. Farkle, yeah. It's a euphemism for the F word, which you are tempted to shout when you kind of crap out. Oh. It's a game where you can, like, do I keep going and try to get more points, or do I call it good enough? A lot of fun, which reminded me there are lots of great dice games you could play. Look up great dice games, because there are so many good ones. Let's see. Oh, we don't really have time for this from Steve, but he agrees that the alleged causes of the protests and violence in France really don't hold water at all. There's a lot more going on there, which we'll tell you about to kick off hour number two. Can't wait. Got our ducks in a row. Quack, quack.
1: Yeah, and I'm horrified by the coverage of this, or the lack of coverage of it.
2: Terrible.
1: Get every segment by getting the podcast Armstrong and Getty on demand.
0: Armstrong and Getty.
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6: From ABC News, I'm Dave Packer. President Trump back at the White House tonight after holding an event in Maryland. Mr. Trump has been traveling around the country trying to rally Republican voters ahead of the November midterms. Getting off Marine One, the president says he thinks his appearances
7: brought a whole new awareness to how great the Republicans are doing, how great the economy is doing in terms of $21 trillion being invested, factories being built all over the country.
6: Also being built all over the country, data centers, and folks attending a Memphis City Council meeting today were not happy about it. The council shut that meeting down early when members of the audience erupted in anger over a vote to hold off on making any decision on a proposed data center moratorium. And staying in Tennessee, where for the first time since her botched execution nearly a week ago, attorneys for convicted murderer Krista Pike say she's awake and speaking. ABC's Faith Abube.
8: Her lawyer saying in part in a statement that against all odds, Krista Pike is conscious, speaking, and continues to receive critical medical care. Despite the severe damage she endured to her arms, she's still handcuffed and shackled to the bed. Adding they are grateful to the first responders and medical team who, quote, treated Krista like a human and provided exceptional care to her.
6: President Trump says he had a call scheduled with Russian President Putin to discuss a potential outbreak of the plague in Siberia. A lab worker in an anti-plague lab is said to have died. David Engel Thaler is executive director of the Arizona State University Health Observatory and has experience working with plague bacteria as part of monitoring the U.S. threat.
9: Plague, this medieval disease seemingly occurring, which a lot of people don't know about, it occurring in Russia, where we know we're not getting a lot of really good information, but also in a country where they've had a former bioweapons program that might still be continuing today.
6: You're listening to ABC News.
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11: Here's the official forecast. Our dry week continues until we hit the weekend. Tonight, mostly clear, 57. Sunny and 85 tomorrow. Tomorrow night, mostly clear, our low down to 57 degrees. Sunny for Thursday, a high reaching 88. Thursday night, mostly clear, 58. Sunshine for Friday, 86 degrees. Friday night, partly cloudy and 59. Saturday, mostly sunny. However, a chance of afternoon showers and a high of 80. I'm Craig Allen.
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4: Among things we'll get to, a couple of NFL refs in trouble, which is an interesting story. And why are they all so swole, according to the Manning brothers? Two of the world's richest men both did interviews yesterday. Elon asked what it's like to be a trillionaire, and Bill Gates basically saying you're nuts if you think AI is going to result in more jobs as opposed to fewer.
5: How interesting. Yeah, a lot of good stuff to come. I found that Elon stuff just fascinating, talking about why he still works. So if you are online at all, on Twitter in particular, you've seen many videos of the violence in France, the rioting, the fires, the insanity screeching, and the cops running around and all of it. It's chaos.
4: I saw a street scene that looked like it was out of, you know, Yemen or someplace. With the Eiffel Tower in the background. It was disturbing.
5: Mm-hmm. Right, right. And so a couple of days ago, I decided I wanted to get a full, well-rounded understanding of exactly what's happening. And obviously, I knew I couldn't just read it in the mainstream media. So I looked at a bunch of different trusted sources, and I'm going to take you through a bit of a journey here. A nice place to start might be this email from Steve, who recommends a couple of good sources, but then he says the protests in France are ostensibly about schools and the quality of schools, and the kids are mad because their schools aren't good enough. And there's something to that, but we'll get to that. But he says the average class size in France is 20 or 21. And if the motivation of the riots is to complain about education, why are you burning down the newest and best schools? Why carry Palestinian flags around? As if that has anything to do with class sizes and resources. An excellent preview, and we will get there. So the New York Times, protests spread against France, growing from schools demonstration. And then they say demonstrations swept across France on Tuesday as union activists rallied in solidarity with high school students who've spent 2 weeks blockading their schools over understaffing, overcrowded classrooms, and dilapidated buildings. One might pause and say, why are union activists rallying in solidarity? Maybe it's teachers' unions. They just want more money because they always want more money for themselves, and it never filters down to the kids. But they point out that the demonstrations are a litmus test of the longevity of a protest movement that began last month in a single school in the suburbs of Paris. They go into some of the injuries and the arrests, and the protests have set off a national debate over what constitutes justifiable protest. Paragraphs and paragraphs, and then they get to the far left party, France Unbowed, whose leader might make the upcoming runoff in the presidential election. And he's a good old Marxist. He wants to overthrow the government. So the fact that he's supporting the protests have some people wondering, is this really just kids being mad about the schools? Okay, fair enough. Also, the New York Times, I found this interesting. Mark Landler wrote a piece entitled Strikes, Barricades, and Fiscal Turmoil, an Autumn of Discontent Grips France. And here's his lead paragraph or two, because we're edging closer to the truth. Striking public workers, barricaded high schools, blocked ports, budget paralysis, spiraling bond rates, fear of a far-right takeover. France suddenly finds itself engulfed by crisis. Not a single spasm of unrest, but a cascade of disruption that's roiling city streets, trading floors, and public offices across the country. The French fall back to school and work season is anything but orderly. While the causes of the chaos may appear disparate, they can be traced to a common root. France's two-decade-long struggle to fund its state, now exacerbated by high borrowing costs, surging fuel prices, and political uncertainty, with jockeying underway politically speaking. French public finances, already fragile, continue to deteriorate, fanning fears in financial markets that France could be the next European country to tumble into a full-blown financial crisis.
4: So I didn't even think about that angle. So some of it is what happens eventually to all socialist projects. You run out of money?
5: 100%. Yeah, the shared misery of socialism ends up with running out of other people's money.
4: And then everybody's so mad when they don't have all the programs they want. Yeah, some of us were telling you you're going to run out of money if you didn't change course, and now you're mad.
5: And then as we edge even closer to a full explanation of what's going on, the Wall Street Journal, France's appetite for magic money has turned into a debt bomb. After years of overspending, the country has emerged as one of Europe's weakest links. Investors are bracing for things to get worse. France is on the precipice of a dangerous financial spiral. The global surge in interest rates has exposed the country, once considered an oasis of the relative stability in Europe's financial markets, as one of the continent's weakest links. France now pays more to borrow than former crisis hotspots like Greece and Italy. Its government is running a budget deficit surpassed only by the United States among its peers, Oh, yeah, yeah, yeah. If you don't think, wait a minute. You just mentioned the U.S. Yeah, if you don't notice that, you're a fool. Luckily, we have, 10 times the economic juggernaut that France is.
4: For now.
5: But are we not being pulled as fast as AOC can pull us toward a French-style system? One more bit from the Wall Street Journal. Last week, a slow-burning sell-off in France's government bond market took an alarming turn as it spread across the continent, goes into the skyrocketing bond yields and prices and that sort of thing. Investors are bracing for things to get worse. France has been this free rider in Europe for years, if not decades. It's gotten away with fiscal murder, says Kevin Thosé, a portfolio manager at a French asset manager. It worked as long as people were not noticing. Now people have started to notice.
4: Well, okay. He should have talked to my college professors who told me how great it was in France and why don't we do it that way here, where you get like 3 months of vacation every year and retired age 50, et cetera, et cetera.
5: France has been this free rider in Europe for years, if not decades. It has gotten away with fiscal murder, says the French realist. Okay. In an unprecedented move of discipline for our live radio audience, we're going to break on time.
4: What?
5: To leave plenty of time to bring it all together and work in, everybody. Come on. What's the most important political movement on earth right now, right up there with socialism? Islamism. That's right. And that factors into the New York Times. Doesn't want to tell you that, but it does.
4: We're going to break on time. We've never done that before. It feels weird.
5: After a word from our friends at NordVPN, which I forgot about. 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
1: We are here to secure a future because there are fewer and fewer jobs available, and we just want more rights and equality, whether in Paris or in rural areas. We want everyone to have the same opportunities.
2: Sounds just fine. Angry French children screaming at TV cameras. The universal language. Understanding what's actually going on in France. Classic example of if you take in media or if you don't take in media, you're uninformed. If you do take in media, you're misinformed. This is edging closer toward the truth from Fox News, Stephanie Bennett.
3: And adding fuel to the fire, France's prime minister announced spending cuts in the government's budget for 2027. French intelligence agencies say the protest movement was initiated by a hard left political party, although that party denies any involvement. The French education minister is pledging to listen to students' concerns, but says the movement has been taken hostage by violent small groups.
2: Ah, we're getting closer. So, Simone Rodin-Banzaquin.

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1: Like, nobody's really addressing that. They're just, well, of course they're crappy for some reason, and they could fix it probably with more socialism. But anyway, they go into the garbage, set on fire, the masks, the balaclavas, the violent clashes with police. And it's really crazy. I mean, people are getting hurt and beaten down. A kid had his hand blown off. He picked up a shock grenade and looked at it just as it was going off.
2: Yeesh.
1: Terrible. More than 100 schools damaged, many, many injuries, hundreds and hundreds of schools now closed as there's no security. So the protests have confounded observers both in France and overseas. Yes, the students have reason to be angry about overcrowded classrooms and absent teachers. Their teachers suck. It's just like public school teachers who don't teach. Even Nicole Hannah-Jones had to admit that the other day. I wish we'd spent more time on that. But anyway, so why has it gotten so out of hand? Why is a high school protest movement turned into a nationwide violent riot? A big part of the answer lies with a man named Jean-Luc Mélenchon, who is the leader of France Unbowed. We mentioned it last segment. The country's principal radical left party, known by its French initials LFI, which we'll use henceforth. Now, in 2022, the guy won about 22% of the vote, narrowly missed a runoff between the top two contenders. But as the left has gained, you know, credibility and energy, he's doing better and better. And it's looking like he could well make the runoff between it could be a runoff between Mélenchon and Marine Le Pen, famously the right-wingy character in French politics.
2: She put out her economic plan today. I mean, she's serious.
1: Oh, yeah, yeah. To advance his political prospects ahead of the election, Mélenchon's strategy appears to be to capitalize on the discontent currently roiling the country. And then she goes into some details, not just about schools. Public debt is enormous. We were talking about that last segment. The government proposed a $61 billion budget squeeze, and the unions and the Marxists and the leftists went nuts because they want more and more. Mélenchon's answer to the country's troubles, confrontation. In a 2012 speech, he argued that progressive political action must turn everything it touches into conflict. Again, this guy's credo is progressive political action must turn everything it touches into conflict. His opponents call this approach, it's a French word meaning make a mess of everything. He calls it a citizen's revolution. Keeping the conflict alive is part of the plan. Find a common adversary, bring all these disparate groups together, and cause chaos. And that's why Mélenchon and his parties have actively supported the protests. Over the past few days, LFI lawmakers have appeared at school gates and called for the blockades to spread, while Mélenchon has urged his elected representatives and activists to place themselves between students and police and intervene against the law enforcement response. In Saint-Denis, north of Paris, the mayor, who's an LF guy, told protesters that while it was preferable to keep protests peaceful, quote, violence at some point can be legitimate.
2: Ooh, man, you shouldn't be ever saying that.
1: Meanwhile, here's where it gets really interesting. So Mélenchon notices that, you know, a lot of these suburbs of Paris got tons and tons of Muslims in them. I mean, like, no-go zone. The cops have to ask for permission to go into these neighborhoods. Honest to God, they have to contact the local Muslim leaders and say, hey, we were thinking of patrolling today. Is that okay? Seriously. So Mélenchon says, all right, how do we whip this up further? Any crackdown by the authorities, he's branding as anti-Muslim. The idea being that many of the members of the protests are Muslim, and that's why they're being targeted by the government. So he's trying to whip up the notion that the only reason the cops are cracking down is because they're Islamophobes against you poor, innocent Muslim folks. And online influencers have echoed this accusation. This one big-time activist in France, her content has linked school conditions to restrictions on Muslim clothing. Why can the state ban hijabs in state schools but not provide a teacher or a decent classroom? So that sort of false choice thing is very popular in radical politics. And so you've got now the Islamist groups fired up. So Simone writes, should we all be surprised then that Palestinian flags have appeared

0: at the school protests? At this point, you can't find video of these protests without Palestinian flags. What does Gaza have to do with a shortage of teachers in France? I'll tell you what. LFI has spent years making hostility to Israel a central part of its appeal to young voters. Does that sound familiar, friends? Bringing that cause into the school protests helped fuel the racial dynamics and turned a demand for better classrooms into a much broader confrontation with the government. Kind of the permanent omnicause featuring Gaza, Islamic resentment of the West, Marxists wanting to overthrow the government, etc. To summarize, the strategy is simple. If Mélenchon can bring enough young people to the polls in the spring elections, he'll improve his chances of making the runoff. Then he'll call on the rest of the left and anyone who fears the national rally, that's Marine Le Pen's party, which is currently the most popular party in the country, rallying everybody, saying, oh, these crazy right-wingers, you got to support me. So, indeed, no matter how the protests play out, Mélenchon will likely benefit. It is classic Karl Marx, we will come to the aid of every protest movement wherever we find it, and we'll smash stuff up to get rid of Western civilization. So it's the radical left and Islamists joining with the allegedly pissed off little kids who don't understand that socialism is what ruined their schools. That's what's happening in France.
1: So Marine Le Pen is currently leading in the polls, and it was unthinkable that she could end up getting elected not that many years ago. She was a fringe candidate, and it was always interesting how much support she would get. Now she's actually leading in the polls, and she's running on tighter immigration controls, national preference for French citizens in benefits and services.
0: Oh, my God.
1: Tougher law and order policies, lower taxes, reducing government spending and debt.
0: It's so like Germany and the U.S. to a large extent, like immigration especially. If the so-called mainstream politicians ignore what the people are bellowing at them, the so-called extreme parties on the right are going to say, no, we hear you and we think you're right. And people are going to go there.
1: Right.
0: And you will reap the whirlwind you have sown.
1: And then there will be a reaction to that, which is the point of the book Submission, which I mention all the time, which actually features Le Pen getting elected, which at the time that book was written was impossible. Now it's possible.
2: Armstrong and Getty.
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7: 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The light and the harmonious sounds of talented choirs from Hamilton County Schools. 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
14: The NFL suspended two officials for, quote, unprofessional conduct Sunday, the first such penalties in 8 years. Line judge Jeff Seaman was suspended for two games for a heated interaction with Arizona tight end Trey McBride. And referee Adrian Hill got a one-game penalty for yelling at Eric Wilson after Wilson accidentally knocked him down.
1: Okay. I don't understand officiating in the NFL. I don't get worked up about it. I just throw up my hands. Whatever. I don't understand why that was interference and that wasn't interference. I don't get it. So I just.
0: It's an impossible job.
1: It really is. And then the super slow-mo 4K every angle doesn't help anything.
0: Right.
1: From their standpoint. Can you imagine? I mean, I don't even know how it's possible to even come close to figuring that out. When you're running full speed, it's happening in a millionth of a second. You have your own, yeah. You have your one angle. I can't even imagine how they even come close to getting it right.
0: Well, yeah, they do occasionally. You know, it's practically random because, again, it's an impossible job.
1: Here's a funny thing about the refs. So this is from the Manning cast, which I've never actually watched. You say it's pretty good.
0: I love it.
1: Peyton Manning is a pretty funny guy, and his charming brother, Eli. And they watch like Monday Night Football, and they're there on the screen commenting. So it's like listening instead of your idiot buddies who don't know anything, including me in many cases, saying various things about the game. It's two guys who actually understand everything about the game throwing in their comments throughout the game.
0: Super Bowl winners, probable Hall of Famers. Yeah.
1: Both of them won two Super Bowls. Yeah. So here they are commenting on the referees and how swole they are.
11: After the play, personal foul, unnecessary roughness, kicking team number 33, a 15-yard penalty.
15: Hey, are the refs lifting more these days? Are they lifting more weights these days, the refs?
16: No, it's just tighter shirts.
15: It's tighter shirts. Yeah. Yeah. All smalls.
16: Got a boys medium on.
0: That's the sort of thing you get on the Manning cast. I absolutely love it.
1: He's got a boy's medium.
0: Boy, that would not be flattering on me, just saying.
1: I thought that was funny as heck.
0: Yeah.
1: I don't know. I find it very, very interesting, but every time, like, Tom Brady explains some things sometimes, and I realize, why do I even have any opinions about this? Because I haven't got the slightest idea what's actually going on.
0: Yeah, yeah. They do a brilliant job of revealing the complexity of it to you, and you start to realize, oh my gosh, these guys are so much better and understand the game at such a higher level than most fans do. You have to admire them for it.
1: Well, right.
0: Well, they're good at their jobs, and they get paid a lot of money.
1: And us casual fans who yell, what the hell was that? What'd you throw it to that guy for? We don't have any idea what was going on there.
0: Right, right.
1: That's funny.
0: Well, and it's funny, it's just a real simple. A lot of casual fans might not know this. They call two plays in the huddle. And then the quarterback gets to the line. He takes a look at the defense, and he asks for one or the other of them. Or there's like a play that's called and then an optional play. And he will option to that second play. And everybody having said, okay, that's right, I chip block this guy. Then I go out, and I do an out pattern to 5 yards, blah, blah, blah. Okay. And then he changes the play at the line. And the guy says, okay, now I've got to shift over there. This time I blah, blah, blah. Every guy on the field has to make that sort of adjustment immediately.
1: And if one of them doesn't get it right, everything falls apart.
0: Exactly. Yeah. Yeah. Or if the defense does something unanticipated. Yeah.
1: My maybe one AI comment for the day. Bill Gates, in an interview yesterday, I thought this was damned interesting, presenting the other side of the optimism about jobs. Anytime new technology comes along, they say it's going to take jobs, and it always creates more jobs. I don't know why we fall for that as human beings over and over again. Things are true until they're not, with everything, with everything.
0: Yeah.
1: But outside of like gravity and the sunrise, it pretty much just, well, even those will come to an end at some point. But Bill Gates saying AI will create more jobs, he said they just don't understand what's coming. Once AI becomes reliable enough to do the work, it starts replacing people. Once you replace human cognition as a scarce element, you blow it away. Working 24 hours a day, reading more, knowing every language. This isn't like the PC. This is like evolutionary history. It's like the aliens are really here. They just didn't come in a spacecraft. They came in computers. So again, people saying AI will create more jobs don't understand what is coming.
0: And that's the point of view that finally convinced me that that was right, because every other invention that folks look to as an example of this sort of thing, whether it's the cotton gin or the assembly line or the Industrial Revolution in general or whatever, the one indispensable thing was always human ingenuity, intellect. And intellect had to be around to manage that stuff and figure out how to grow it. And that resulted in more and more jobs. They're absolutely correct there. But replacing the one indispensable commodity in the equation, human intellect, with a machine, that is fundamentally different. And I hope I'm wrong, but I don't think I am.
1: He was using the example of, first he said, lawyers, forget it. Lawyers' jobs are done, which I don't quite understand how that could be, having worked with lawyers a lot in the last couple of years. I just can't imagine how AI could take over that. But that's what Bill Gates said. Right. He was using the example of like medical advice or advice nurses or whatever, that just somebody who has all the knowledge at their fingertips, can speak any language and has endless time for you.
0: Right.
1: As opposed to, you know, and can answer, you know, endless calls. So it's not you wait on hold until the one person on their shift is available, etc. I can see how that could happen.
0: Leap forward. Oh, yeah. Yeah. Well, and a lot of the law is formula. Like I'm doing something right now. I need a lawyer. It's ridiculous. It's so XYZ-ish. But the law says I've got to have a lawyer and it's got to be certified and signed and the rest of it. It's just silly.
1: Yeah.
0: You know, the one saving grace maybe might be that the hallucination problems and the getting stuff wrong problems, they just never figure out how to fix that. And so you can't hand over a case to your AI. You can use it for certain things, then a human has to check it. But I don't know enough about it to have an opinion.
1: No, I wish I'd hear the big guys ask more about the why you got to make it act like it's a human being thing. And I'd like to hear them describe that because I haven't heard them describe it. But, you know, I use the example I ask ChatGPT over the weekend, what are the 10 best poems? And ChatGPT said to me, well, hey, I'll give you 10 that are highly rated as opposed to my personal favorites. Why are you talking to me like that, computer?
0: What the hell?
1: Why are you pretending you have your personal favorite poems? I mean, what is that?
17: What type of AI shit is it?
1: But one of the reasons I wanted to bring this up is I was watching a little of The Daily Show, and I don't know if this was from last week or last night, but it was the Jon Stewart version of The Daily Show. And he had a lot of the same questions that we've had. He's the only other person I've heard pick up on this other than us. His solution was different than ours. His was oligarchs are controlling the world and we need more government. But he was asking the same questions, playing all the clips of the abundance and the amount of productivity that it's going to create all this money. And like, and when is this going to start? How many, and who's going to gather the money? And why are they voluntarily? And if we all get the same amount, how is anybody rich and all these different things? Yeah. That's the only other entity I've heard ask that question besides us.
0: And then when the technology changes fundamentally again in 3 months, how do we adjust? If ever we get that program going and answer your questions.
1: When does the universal high income begin? How many people will lose their jobs to AI before it kicks off? How does it get started? Unless you're going to pass legislation that... I can't, there are so many variables. I can't even like come up with a scenario. But see, you're going to say to industry X, I don't know, the healthcare industry, you are now over 30% AI, 50% AI. I don't know at what point you have to start paying 20%, 10%, 80% of your profits to some sort of government fund, private fund that collects the money and then gets doled out. To who? When? Right. How? Taxed? Not what?
0: I'm an assistant manager at a grocery store, and the inventory process, which I used to have an active role in, is now 100% AI. And so they don't need a guy like me anymore. They can pay somebody half just to make sure the shopping carts are rounded up. So do I get the money? I mean, they're still offering to pay me half, so does the other half come from... Well, it wasn't AI exactly. It was police. It's just, it's.
1: Well, lots of industries are using AI. At what percentage of your GTP that you can credit to AI does something start collecting money that it gives back out to who? Everyone? Mm-hmm. Or just people in that industry?
0: Right.
1: Are we all going to get a check from GM if they go full AI and don't need any automotive workers anymore?
0: Right. Right.
1: Why would I get money for that? I it's so incredibly unworkable in my mind. The fact that people aren't asking Elon or anybody these questions blows my mind.
0: I know. And if everybody were pure of mind and spirit, this would be an incredibly difficult set of questions to answer. But I'm reminded of the tariff thing. And I really wanted to get into this, but who wants to hear tariff talk? But here's the reality of it. So Trump announces these tariffs. Then all of the big companies and the companies with personal contacts with Trump send their lobbyists and write their checks. And what you end up with is this utterly obscene rent-seeking, those well-connected got exemptions from the tariffs. The little fellas got hosed. This industry, which is exactly like this industry in all of the particulars, but isn't quite as well thought of by the administration for these reasons, they're getting hammered. These guys are let off the hook. And if you don't think that sort of lobbying and rent seeking, Google it, kids, would happen with when the government controls 80% of all, you know, economic output because it's all AI and nobody has a job and we're all writing poetry. You don't think there'll be that sort of fever pitch rent seeking then? Oh God, I don't even want to think about it.
1: I just convinced myself.
0: I'll be on the golf course. Call me if you need me.
1: I just convinced myself with my little running through the scenarios. It's not going to happen. So the richest man in the world, one of the smartest people on earth, your scenario makes zero sense, Elon. Explain it to somebody. If you just take the auto industry and it goes all automation, all robots, okay, that's tens of thousands of people out of work. All right, so explain to me how those people are going to get money from this.
0: Right.
1: Only auto workers? Everyone? You said universal. Universal means everybody. High income. How much does GM have to pay in?
0: How about all the restaurants where all those auto workers ate? All of the equipment suppliers, the clothing manufacturers, everything connected to that industry. And that's just like in an imaginary scenario, which is hilarious, that it all starts at Mart.
1: Right.
0: Like
1: right.
0: The show. It's going to be phased in bit sure. by bit by bit.
1: Different industries at different points.
0: Right.
1: It makes no sense whatsoever.
0: Different plants and different companies within industries at different points.
1: Yes, it makes zero sense. John Stewart is right. We're right.
0: Violent revolution.
1: Do we have an ad we have to do before we take a break? Oh, okay. I do want to talk about the death of Jim Baker a little bit later. You have to be of a certain age to remember him. He was one of the biggest TV evangelists in history. He finally died.
0: Nowhere in the Bible does it say thou shalt not have a Learjet and Rolls Royces just because you're preaching the word.
1: I don't think that's the way you're supposed to phrase it when there's a celebrity passing. He finally died. But maybe it's appropriate in this case. More on that and other stuff on the way. Stay here.
17: Armstrong and Getty.
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23: In honor of National Taco Day tomorrow, Taco Bell has announced a new collaboration with the language lesson app Duolingo and will offer limited edition sauces that have language lessons on the packets. Specifically, ¿dónde está el baño?
1: I only speak English. What is that?
0: Where is the bathroom?
1: Toilet humor.
0: Oh, it's a joke about Taco Bell and its effects on the human digestive system. That's the way I took that.
1: That's my reading.
0: Speaking of what sounds like not very highbrow fare, but it actually is, how a Russian spy's erectile dysfunction may have changed history.
1: Wow.
0: Unbelievable story. You can't make this stuff up. But continuing at least tangentially on our theme of AI and its many wonders and head scratchers, an appeals court in Arizona a couple of days ago, threw out the prison sentence of a man convicted after manslaughter because the judge in the original trial had allowed an AI video of the victim forgiving his killer to play in court for the sentencing.
1: What?
0: Yes.
2: How could what the f- type of AI shit it is?
1: Why would right. you? Why would you play that in court?
0: That's what the appeals court was asking. What the f type of AI s it is?
1: What?
0: So at the sentencing, this fella whose name was Christopher Pelkey, he was 37 years old. God bless him. It was terrible, and he was killed by this guy. But his sister, it was during the impact statement, the victim impact statements made by his friends and relatives. And his sister gets up and presents an AI video depicting the victim, Mr. Pelkey, addressing the perpetrator, saying, and this is with his voice and his face. We all know how good the deep fake videos are these days. I believe in forgiveness and in God who forgives. The video also portrayed Mr. Pelkey as addressing the court, saying, "This here is a true representation of who I was." The sentencing judge, Todd F. Lang of Maricopa County Superior Court, praised the video, saying, "I love that AI." He called it genuine and noted that the victim was allowed to, quote, speak from his heart,
1: what?
0: Even though he was dead.
1: What?
0: Right.
1: This judge has bad judgment.
0: Oh, yes.
1: Did the judge not react to when it was first presented as an idea, saying, what the hell are you talking about? Of course you can't do that.
0: Yeah. Well, that's what the appeals court judges said.
1: God, that's crazy.
0: Yeah, you can't claim it's the victim.
1: It
0: erases the interpretive distance between the family's belief about what the victim would have said and the victim's own voice and opinions, the judges wrote.
1: It erases the distance between reality and making something up.
0: Right. Now, the fellow who killed me right over there, he seems like not such a bad fellow to me. Now, he certainly deserves punishment, but let's all be reasonable here.
1: That is so crazy.
0: Yeah. Yeah, can you believe the judge said, oh, that's wonderful. I love this.
1: You're an idiot.
0: He may be an idiot.
1: AI is so good. If you send that, the video somebody made of me, is a picture of me on the boat up in Canada and they have me doing a backflip. It's amazing how good that is.
0: It's frightening.
1: And it probably took him 2 seconds.
0: Mm-hmm.
1: I can't do a backflip like that. And if I did, I wouldn't do it by the railing of a boat in the ocean.
0: My video would say, vengeance, your honor. Throw the book at that scumbag. I'm in heaven and I'm still angry.
3: Armstrong and Getty.
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25: From ABC News, I'm Dave Packer. A disturbing case of alleged child abuse in Los Angeles County. A couple with at least 21 children accused of harsh punishments and beatings. A 2-month-old suffering a brain injury. LA County DA Nathan Hochman.
26: What the complaint alleges is what they set up at this house.
6: And this house could only be described as a house of horrors for these young, incredibly young children that had been brought to this house through this surrogacy process.
7: All 21 children were taken from the home. After a botched execution in Tennessee, attorneys for Krista Pike, who was sentenced to death for torturing and killing a classmate in 1995, saying against all odds she's now conscious and speaking. With gas prices increasing, North Carolina lawmakers convening for a special session to consider suspending the state gas tax for 30 days. But the Democratic governor, Josh Stein, warns any relief package should not jeopardize the state's infrastructure needs.
8: We've got to repair our roads. We have to build new roads. We are a growing state. We cannot allow our infrastructure to crumble. So they need to hold the Department of Transportation and our road work harmless as they come up with this relief for people at the pump.
7: David Rush, a former high-ranking CIA officer, pleading guilty to wire fraud. Federal agents finding $40 million in gold bars being kept in his home. He's accused of bilking nearly $200 million from the federal government. In Wisconsin, a 23-year-old Milwaukee woman faces felony charges after prosecutors say she faked her way into a high school posing as a substitute teacher. Milwaukee County Circuit Court Commissioner Rosa Barales.
9: We send our kids to school expecting them to be safe and not exposed to harm. That didn't happen.
7: Prosecutors say once in the classroom, Amy Jones began swearing and directing insults and racial slurs at the students. You're listening to ABC News.
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7: We're hearing from the first ever Philadelphia parallel parking champion. The organizers say the competition raises funds for safer streets. Mario One-Shot Marzuka took the inaugural award over the weekend. Speaking today to ABC News, Zuka described what it takes to be a champ.
30: It's all about visualizing. It's all about spatial awareness, which as an artist, I think I have pretty good spatial awareness. And you got to get that first angle in just right. And then from there, it's all about timing.
7: The Gulf Coast is bracing for what's expected to become the first hurricane of the year to hit the U.S. mainland. ABC News Chief Meteorologist Ginger Z with the latest.
31: Keep an eye from Louisiana through coastal Mississippi, Alabama, and the Florida Panhandle really carefully. Friday night into Saturday looks like landfall of what will likely be our first hurricane of the season. There's a lot of fuel at the surface, above average temperatures in the Gulf because it's been undisturbed. There's a little bit fighting it at the top end in the atmosphere, but either way, I would anticipate more than a half foot of rain, surge, tornadoes, all the regular threats going into the weekend.
7: The NBA is testing new smart basketballs with Bluetooth sensors, which gather data for real-time officiating. The league said the information from the Wilson-developed balls will be for research only, not to make official calls during the game. The NBA said the technology went through a successful pilot program during the summer league. Dave Packer, ABC News.
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11: Here's the official forecast. Our dry week continues until we hit the weekend. Tonight, mostly clear, 57. Sunny and 85 tomorrow. Tomorrow night, mostly clear, our low down to 57 degrees. Sunny for Thursday, a high reaching 88. Thursday night, mostly clear, 58. Sunshine for Friday, 86 degrees. Friday night, partly cloudy and 59. Saturday, mostly sunny. However, a chance of afternoon showers and a high of 80. I'm Craig Allen on...
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19: And now, here's Armstrong and Getty.
1: Elon Musk was asked about what it's like to be a trillionaire, among other things. And we'll get to that a little bit later in the show.
0: It's essentially, why do you keep working? And his answer was fascinating.
1: Yeah, well, his answer to what's it like being a trillionaire was, I don't think about it much.
0: Mm.
1: We'll
0: we might
1: that
0: be
1: later.
0: Talking about two different pieces of audio.
1: It could be.
0: Oh, we have multi-Elons. Oh, so interesting. Stay with us.
1: So I didn't think there were probably any more developments in the Cornell 7 case that were going to interest me that much. Then ABC got the exclusive. And I don't know if Aaron Kontursky explains how they got this. Because they were the only, there was an exclusive. They're the only ones that have it. It's the recordings of the phone calls between some of the dudes that were at the gang rape, if you call it that, or, you know, consensual sex, if you call it that, or that event that night.
0: The unfortunate incident. Why don't we go with that? So we don't fall into the same trap as a lot of people, which is, which I'll belabor in a little while.
1: But so you're going to, they don't play her voice, thankfully, because that would be horrifying. Well, maybe it's horrifying.
0: Unless she's making false accusations.
1: True. Then it's pretty horrifying that they're playing the dude's voices. Mm-hmm. And I don't know the legal ins and outs of them having this and playing it and it becoming public and all that sort of stuff. Doesn't seem good. Since nobody has been convicted of anything, I've never liked the, 911 calls or body cam footage or, if you're not guilty of something yet, I hate that being out there for public conversation.
0: And I must point out, found guilty. They haven't even been accused.
1: Yeah,
0: there aren't any charges.
1: Yeah. Anyway. It's compelling. I hope you find it as compelling as I did. This is Aaron Kontursky from ABC.
20: Want me to give my recollection of the entire night?
21: 3 weeks after her traumatic night at the Chi-Fi house, a then Cornell student, now known as Jane Doe, called Matthew Ingalls, the friend who invited her to the fraternity that night, recording the entire conversation. She told him she spent time in the emergency room and in therapy because there's so much damage on my body and my brain. She said, if I wanted to take this somewhere, what y'all did would be classified as gang rape. You already knew when I came in, I was 10 shots deep. Ingalls responded with a different recollection.
20: You did tell me you were sober, by the way. You did. You said you hadn't been anywhere.
21: Jane Doe said she was 100% sure she told him she had been at a bar for a sorority event, and I never lie.
1: I don't know if I had missed the detail that she had to go to the hospital to get after that night.
0: The only description of injuries I've heard is that she was bruised because some guy, quote, beat her buttocks, which I think was probably some sort of spanking thing.
1: Let's roll.
0: There may be others I'm unaware of.
1: Let's roll through some more of this.
21: She asked him how they ended up in a threesome with one of his frat brothers.
20: So you come in, say hi, We start dancing for like maybe 3 to 5 minutes, and then I pop the question. You say yes, then I remember like we didn't know who else to bring, so I go up to who was on the dance floor too, and I pop the question, and he's like, yeah, and then we go upstairs.
1: That's not what people usually mean by popped the question.
0: Interesting use of the phrase, yes. And according to the police report, she said, yeah, that's a great idea. So
1: we roll on.
21: Jane Doe then asking for his help to identify all of the men, saying she remembered 4 in the bed and more standing around the room. Ingalls seemed to suggest both of their memories may not be accurate.
20: I have racked my brain for this mystery. You know, it's possible that both of us, like, remember this and it's not true.
21: Jane Doe pushed back, saying, no, because I remember looking up and being like, that is too many people. She then asked, do you remember how any of these guys walked in?
20: The party was sort of, like, crowded, so people started, like, filling up the balcony just because there was nowhere else to go.
1: Yeah, I don't know about that.
0: Well, I get why they're keeping her name out of it, I think. At the same time, though, it's like I'm always sometimes unhappy that we have audio. We have the answer and not the question, because then you're missing the context. So I don't know what he was responding to. And Aaron Katursky's a lovely fella, but he may not have framed the question correctly.
1: Next.
21: Ingalls did not mention that during the incident, he posted to a group on Snapchat a photo of her in bed and an invitation to his fraternity brothers, saying, boys, come whip it out.
1: Is that the guy that she, at some point, like, was romantically interested in and kind of hoping they would have a relationship?
0: I think so, from the context.
1: Yeah, you...
0: Because that's who she called to talk about it all with a couple of times.
1: You misjudged him in turn, how he looks at you if he is, you know, texting his friends, hey, look!
0: Yeah.
1: Because that's not your... That's not the kind of boyfriend you want. It goes on.
21: Cornell expelled Ingalls and another student and suspended 2 others. In this video obtained by ABC News, Cornell police inform one of the suspended students he is unwelcome on campus.
2: Take a look at that. Per the temporary suspension, he is barred from any of the grounds owned, operated, or maintained by Cornell University.
21: All 7 fraternity brothers have denied wrongdoing. Ingalls has not responded to Jane Doe's lawsuit, but during Cornell's internal investigation, he said he was too intoxicated to consent and suggested Jane Doe assaulted him.
1: That's a new development from yesterday.
0: I get it, legally speaking. Oh, you were drunk? I was drunk.
1: And now into some of the text message stuff.
21: ABC News reviewed text messages some of the frat brothers exchanged that appear to show a scramble to contain the fallout after Cornell temporarily suspended the Chi Phi chapter. When was the last time you spoke to Jane Doe? The fraternity president asked. Yesterday. What's the plan of action? Should I call her? I don't think she would have reported this. ABC News also obtained videos of interviews with witnesses, one of whom tells Cornell investigators the fraternity brothers tried to get their story straight.
1: As an ugly scene that night. As untoward, man. That whole thing. That is untoward.
0: Yeah, I've read a couple of really interesting opinion pieces by women talking about porn culture and the slut. Look, I'm a slut and isn't that cool culture.
1: Been talking about that for years with the comedian thing, female comedians, and how cool it is to be slutty.
0: Yeah, yeah, the sex positive left and all that stuff. And Bethany Mandel wrote a good piece in the New York Post, and Caitlin Flanagan in the Free Press. And, you know, anybody who's rushing to, well, practically freaking everybody is rushing to one side is right, the other side is clearly wrong. I mean, like all the students who are marching across the campus protesting like crazy. What's the headline? Is it the New York Times? This flap has just upended the tenure of Cornell's president. Oh, it's the Wall Street Journal. 1,000 students marching across the campus demanding justice for the woman, and that Cornell did a poor job of protecting her. That is classic begging of the question, though, the way the fallacy actually works. we demand justice for the woman. Okay, we've got to figure out whether justice is due to the woman. We need to understand the facts of the case. But they leap straight to the conclusion in asking the question.
1: Well,
0: It's like gender-affirming care is another example of it. Wait a minute. You've just forced me to assume you're correct, that this is the person's gender and we need to affirm it. I'd like to debate each and every one of those points.
1: Unless something new comes out, I don't think I've ever at any point thought there is any prosecutable crime. But my guess would be it started out as something that most people would think was okay, wild but okay, and turned into something that most people would think was not okay.
0: And it wove back and forth, which is the interesting part.
1: Well, once you cross into not okay,
0: I'm tired, I got to go to bed, everybody's like, okay, good night.
1: Once it turns into not okay, you're into not okay territory. It doesn't matter if it goes back or not. But I would guess that it turned into what most people would consider not okay at some point. But, you know, that's what happens. You got a bunch of drugs and booze and everybody's hammered and it's the middle of the night and then nobody can remember and et cetera, et cetera.
0: Then you mix group sex in. People don't often make the best decisions while they're, you know, in the midst of a sexual semi-frenzy.
1: Well, and various levels of hammered, I'm sure, from not very hammered to completely blotto, barely remember it, and everything in between.
0: Yeah. Yeah. Oh, one more interesting angle after a word from our friends at Rough Greens. I love this idea of a return on investment. Your dog's youngish, maybe, or maybe your dog's getting on in years, but making sure their nutrition is right is an investment in their future of energetic walks and tail wagging and years together. My next door neighbors just lost their dog. Lovely dog, too. Love that dog. And they would, absolutely love more time with them. Let's get the nutrition right.
1: Yep. 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
0: 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They make any dog food better.
1: I don't want to gloss over this. ABC's a legitimate news organization, but we are into a world now where stuff just comes out and it floats around various places. Maybe it's a place like ABC. Maybe it's just on Twitter or Instagram or whatever. There's just way too much stuff out there that shouldn't be out there. I can't imagine how you can justify that. I know that kid's name, the dude's name, and have heard his voice and heard those phone calls. Why should I know that?
0: Because he had a wild night in college that may or may not have included inappropriate activity.
1: But nobody's been charged with anything at this point. So I know his name. I've heard his voice. I've heard his private conversations with this woman. Why?
0: Hey, Michael, I'm curious about 66 because I was talking about this yesterday. Hit that, would you please?
3: An attorney representing one of the students is calling on New York State Attorney General Letitia James to recuse herself as special prosecutor based on a social media post from days earlier where James expressed support for the alleged victim.
0: Oh, yeah, that's putting it very mildly. She presumed the guilt of these people and said that the victim had deserved justice for what was done to her, which is precisely what a lawyer is forbidden from saying, trying a case. I thought this was interesting. They're talking about the president of the university, this poor beleaguered old man who's like, what the hell is with the kids these days? He doesn't say that out loud, but he's got to be thinking it. The home to his office, the big administrative building, a glass door was shattered, and messages were scrawled in red paint on the exterior walls reading, smash the patriarchy, and at Cornell, rapists are protected, protesters are expelled. And then they talk about some other protests going on. Israel bombs, Cornell pays, and blood is on your hands. Wait a minute, Israel? Holy cow. Let's exploit any conflict and do as much damage as possible, say the Marxists and, the Islamists who feed them. So, justice is going to have to fight its way through an angry mob in this case in one direction or the other.
1: So I mentioned that Elon Musk stuff. We'll hear from that interview. It's pretty interesting. Also, TV evangelism is not really a thing anymore, is it? People don't watch TV anymore.
0: I think it is. It's just there are a zillion channels of everything. So yeah, I mean,
1: no, it's not anything like it used to be.
0: Oh no, it exists on YouTube.
1: One of the biggest TV evangelists of all time died yesterday. We'll take a look at his life briefly and that whole phenomenon. It was interesting. I remember as a kid being mystified by that when it'd be on some Sunday mornings.
0: Still mystified.
1: No kidding. All right, stay tuned.
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1: Even if you don't know or remember who Jim Baker was, the TV evangelist, we'll take a look at that whole thing. I got a bunch of the details, some of which I had forgotten, about how big a deal he was, the sex scandal that brought him down, everything else. It's pretty darn interesting. And Joe and I worked in Charlotte, North Carolina, which is where the whole thing was based, shortly after his fall. And some interesting details about that coming up.
2: Absolutely. I remember it well. So a little more on the Cornell quote unquote rape case. And that is what the question that needs to be decided is, was it rape? This is just classic college campuses in the modern era. More than 1,000 furious protesters marched on Cornell University's campus Monday in support of the woman allegedly gang raped in a fraternity and demanded the resignation of the school's president. "We are all Jane Doe," read one sign in the massive crowd of students. And I think we're supposed to read that and go, wow, wow. I want to know, what do you mean? Based on what we know, what do you mean by that? We are all young women who go to fraternity parties and assent to a threesome and get hammered, and then things get way out of hand, or what? Others wave placards insisting alcohol is not consent. Again, what do you mean exactly? And support survivors. Listen to students.
1: Where is that currently, the whole alcohol thing? I know there was a lot of different stuff talked about during the woke-pocalypse, that if anybody'd had anything to drink, there was no such thing as consent. What is the legal standard? Because when
2: it's absolutely idiotic.
1: Because when it comes to drinking legal standards, I can be hammered drunk, and any crime I commit, I'm fully responsible for.
2: Yeah, in New York, and you'd have to check the law in every state, but in New York, if you willingly ingest the booze, then you can't accuse somebody of quote unquote, you know, drugging you or getting you hammered and then doing

0: things against your will. If you willingly take in the booze, then willingly engage in the act, it's on you. Yeah. It's pretty specific.
1: And I understand when people make the argument about, you know, I was drunk or whatever, whether it's the sex or a crime. But if you go down that road, there's no way you can structure society.
0: Yeah, yeah, exactly. You know, and I could get back into more of the chants and placards and what the angry little kids are screaming for. And angry little kids are screaming for something every day on college campuses. I'm not impressed. But yeah, the idea that as a guy, I'm a guy, so I'll say it from a guy's perspective. The idea that a girl has a couple of drinks and then we decide to have whatever brand of fun we do. And she assents to absolutely all of it, then regrets it and says, you know, I'd had a couple of drinks and then I go to prison. That's abhorrent, abhorrent. Now, in this case, this could be, and again, the facts will out. The kids aren't willing for the facts to come out. In fact, they're angry at the university president specifically because he said, we can't rush. We need to figure out what the facts are. They hate him for that. But there are one of the great, I think, diseases of modern life is people think there is a legal, a government manifested remedy for everything that's bad, or there should be. They think because this woman ended up in a situation that ended up being awful and she regrets and it was bad in a lot of different ways, the government must have a remedy for that. And our justice system, and this should be the case, says nobody broke any laws. Yes, this was very bad, very unfortunate, very unpleasant. There are repercussions that will be felt for many years from this. There's not a legal remedy. That's why you have to manage your own life and not ask the government to manage it for you. More on that theme to come. Stay with us.
2: Armstrong and Getty.
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1: Jim Baker's dead. He was a really, really big deal. I don't know how many of you remember the name, a televangelist and one of the biggest deals in that world in the history of that sort of thing. And he died at the age of 86 last night. He had on television, it peaked in the 80s. He had his own channel. He had his own 24-hour channel, right when that was like taken off with CNN and that sort of stuff. He had his own 24-hour channel, him and his wife, Tammy Faye, raising money. And they did a show, which we're going about to play a clip of, that kind of had a Carson-like feel, like Johnny Carson-like feel to it, if you don't remember seeing it. It had a desk and a couch and a band and celebrity guests, and it felt like entertainment, not a sermon. But his whole thing was, it's like today's prosperity gospel. It was the, you give money to us, and it's part of the whole, God will reward you by making you prosperous. Mm-hmm. And he always claimed they were on the verge of going broke, even though they had a 2,600-acre, was that how big it was? Theme park there outside? Yeah, 2,300-acre Christian theme park in Fort Mill, South Carolina, that drew 6 million visitors a year. It was behind only Disneyland and Disney World as the most visited theme parks in America. That's how big he was. He was right. Taking in the equivalent of today, $400 million a year.
2: Good Lord.
1: I know.
3: The Bible.
2: He was the first host of the 700 Club and then founded the PTL Club.
1: Which stands for Praise the Lord, though people came to call it Pass the Loot after he got caught out, which we'll get to in a second. Here's a little clip of when they used to do their show when we're convincing Ian to send them money.
4: You can't defeat me. You cannot defeat a child of God. Hallelujah. Greater is he that is in you, right, in me, than he that's in the world. The sun will shine again.

0: His wife with all her makeup singing her songs as part of the Johnny Carson-like Send Us Some Money show.
1: It's all so slick and well put together. I mean, really good. And the PTL Club ran for 13 years pulling in that money.
0: So before we get to the scandal that brought him down, Joe and I worked in Charlotte, North Carolina for a couple of years, and we got hired there in 92. So he went down in the late 80s, but our program director out there explained to us how there were two different crowds there in nearby Charlotte, North Carolina, which was right near where the big Heritage theme park was that was behind only Disneyland and Disney World in terms of people visiting and everything like that. Is that when he got caught out as a crook,

0: This is a coordinated monthly test of the broadcast stations in your area. Equipment that can quickly warn you during emergencies is being tested. If this had been an actual emergency, official messages would have followed the alert tone. This concludes this test of the emergency alert system.
1: My memory was it was a sex scandal, but that's not really what really, really brought him down. What really, really brought him down was corruption. So the 2,300 acre, and we'll get to the sex scandal in a second with the 21-year-old secretary. The 2,300 acre Christian theme park had a bunch of hotel rooms. They had 2,000 employees. That's how big a deal they were. But he sold lifetime partnerships at $1,000 each, promising annual hotel stays at Heritage USA. So if you bought the lifetime partnership, you could come stay at the hotel whenever you wanted. And they raised $158 million, and so it'd be almost $300 million now. Over 100,000 donors. Well, the math doesn't work on that. There's no way that many people can have hotel rooms and everything like that. And he was convicted in 89 of 24 counts of fraud and conspiracy and all kinds of different things. Between trying to pay off the secretary he had sex with and the fact that it was just fraudulent, these lifetime memberships to the hotel, he ended up going to prison for 5 years.
2: Mm-hmm.
1: Let's hear a little bit. Well, this is a recap from ABC News last night on the Jim Baker PTL scandal.
3: It was as polished as any TV talk show of the era.
4: The PTL Television Network presents Jim and Tammy.
3: Jim and Tammy Faye Baker sat atop an evangelistic empire valued in the hundreds of millions. Then,
5: I feel we've made a mistake.
3: Scandal. Jim Baker admitted to an affair with a church clerk, was indicted for fraud, and did 5 years in prison, telling his followers,
5: "We've asked God to forgive us, and we asked them to forgive us."
3: He and Tammy Faye later divorced. Baker's current wife, Lori, posted last night that her husband had died at 86.
1: He had sex one time with this secretary, according to both of them, but she says she was drugged. He said it was consensual. He was never charged with anything, so who knows what actually happened there. He was a very, very, very big deal. She was 21-year-old hottie.
2: Wrote her a check for $280,000 to keep it to herself.
1: You're sending him money to help the ministry, and he's giving it to a 21-year-old to keep her mouth shut about the fact that they had sex. Not good.
2: No.
1: Here's a little bit of him talking about what a devastating time it was when all this came up.
5: Tammy and I have gone through a devastating time. Tammy started first with the pneumonia, and then we went through the Betty Ford's program, and then this thing came and just crushed us so deeply, and we didn't want to get in the fight. It was like a circus. We couldn't believe it. We wanted to protect our children. We wanted to really just cling to each other and seek God. I've been wanting to talk to my partners. I wanted to tell them that I love them, that I'm sorry for what's been happening, and that we've asked God to forgive us, and we asked them to forgive us.
2: Wow, so much passive verbiage there. So many the things that are happening, the things that did happen. No, the things you did, you punk. I know a person trying to evade responsibility when I hear one. I've been doing it all my life.
1: Yeah, so they were closing in on the whole $265,000 hush money thing, which, as we pointed out with Trump and others, is not against the law. You are allowed to give somebody money to keep their mouth shut about something. that's not a crime. But that opened up the books, and that's when he ended up in trouble. He went to prison for their lavish spending of all kinds of different stuff and fraud, not for anything really involving the sex. So, although that wasn't a good look for him and his supporters. Although he had made a comeback. He went to prison. He ends up getting divorced from Tammy Faye, who is, why did she go to Betty Ford? She was a drunk, right? That was her deal?
2: I don't remember. Booze, pills, I don't know.
1: But so then he makes a comeback after he gets out of prison. I didn't know this. This is new information to me. That he had started a new ministry, but with a different theme. Let me look that up here. I lost my point here. The because the other one was all happy and shiny and we're all going to be rich together. You send us money. God wants us to be prosperous. And that's kind of a hot thing right now. For some people. In 1996, he published a memoir, I Was Wrong, in which he renounced the prosperity gospel that he had preached. He thought that was all bad, the whole being prosperous by through God thing. And then launched the Jim Baker Show in 2003 in Branson, Missouri, in the Ozarks. And the show focused on end times prophecy. And its main business was selling doomsday supplies, including freeze-dried food with a 30-year shelf life.
2: Doesn't sound at all scammy to me.
1: No, it doesn't.
2: Holy cow, this guy is something.
1: Isn't it? He gets out of prison and he makes that sort of a comeback.
2: Wow.
1: He had some charm that most people don't have.
2: Oh, yeah. Yeah. Interestingly enough, so he gets out of prison. He begins working in inner city Los Angeles, where he meets his second wife. This is 1998. They married that same year. A few years later, they adopted five children, all siblings from inner city Phoenix, where his new wife, Lori, had ministered before meeting Baker. And they raised those five children together. And then in 2003, launched their new television ministry, which you just mentioned, the Jim Baker Show, which was all about end times and selling you freeze-dried meat.
1: But so the original thing, and I remember flipping by that as a kid, looking for something to watch on a Sunday, because the cartoons were on Saturday, and on Sunday all you had was Jim Baker and some other dude on a different channel. And I never lingered long enough to, like, really watch any of that. The audience for that, and there are a lot of people that watch this every single week. The audience was largely, it said up earlier when I was looking at it, it's like 15 million people, which by today's standards is a huge audience.
2: It's by any standards, if you're talking profitability.
1: Yeah, you'd make a lot of money with 15 million people watching you now, let alone back then. But the audience was largely working class, middle class evangelicals and Pentecostals who felt looked down on by mainstream culture, and he tapped into that.
2: Right. That's a good description.
1: Yeah, I'm pretty cynical.
2: It's very similar to the Trump approach to working class America, patriotic America, hardworking America, that for the longest time sensed nothing but contempt or judgment from the left and media. And Trump came along and said, you're not deserving of contempt nor judgment. I think you're great.
1: I'm fine with all your big, giant, mega church stuff, preaching and this and that and everything like that. And I'm not cynical about Christianity or church or any of that stuff. But if you're getting rich off of it and asking me for money, that's when I, what the hell is going on here? What do you need so much money for?
2: I look at mega churches the way I look at big government. They corrupt themselves. It's the gravity of the thing.
1: One of their things was to raise money is that they always claimed they were on the brink of going under. You said, we're really up against it right now. And, we just needed a few more dollars to be able to keep the big Heritage USA theme park. I know you're bringing your kids this summer. People would make that their family vacation every year.
2: Right.
1: And we're just so close to, losing it all. So if you could just send us a little money right now. Yeah. Donors were called partners, not contributors. We're all partners in this together. I just get to fly on a private plane and live in a giant house and, have sex with 21-year-old secretaries. Well, your life hasn't really improved any, but we are partners in this.
2: Right.
1: We're building something together. And Heritage USA gave everyone a physical place to visit while they owned a piece of it by sending $1,000, which is a lot of money.
2: Let Satan tempt you in the wilderness with this foot-long hot dog and a Coke for just $2. I'm sorry. See, that joke would have gotten us in serious trouble in Charlotte in 1994.
1: Well, I have a feeling that this tone is hurting some people's feelings right now.
2: Sorry.
1: People who believed in Jim and Tammy Faye. Tammy Faye was... He was an incredible businessman.
2: Oh, yeah. Well, and he got the spirituality stuff right. That's the thing about really high-level scammers. And that's why people were so hurt and didn't want to hear the judgment, because he actually helped them understand the scripture and fired them up about their relationship with God. He was good at it. That's why he was so successful.
1: I'd like to know more about his comeback when he decides to go dark. No, end times. You need freeze-dried food. Got to last at least 30 years.
2: Right.
1: You need water,
2: right,
1: exactly. You need bullets.
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1: I thought we were done with our Jim, Tammy, Faye, Baker, PTL conversation, but there's more. Some really interesting texts, and then we'll hear from Jessica Hahn, the young hottie who had sex with him. And I forgot, she turned her life around. Was a regular on Howard Stern and all kinds of stuff. Wow.
2: Well, if everybody's cashing in, you got to cash in. That's what she said to herself.
1: Remember Jim Baker's air-conditioned doghouse? Yeah, that was one of the things that came out of all his financial stuff that came out. He had an air-conditioned doghouse with your money. To help, reach God somehow.
2: In fairness, in the Carolinas, it gets very hot in the summertime.
1: But we got this, just to give you the other side of it. I just turned on your show. I was taking my granddaughter to school. That's slimy, pissing on the grave of a dead man. And what's wrong with you? I thought you called yourselves conservatives. Some people that still have some respect for Jim Baker, who I think
2: we call out people who rip off others, no matter what their stripe, alive or dead. Sorry.
1: I can't imagine anything hardly worse than playing upon sad people who are desperate and taking some of their hard-earned money.
2: And in the name of Jesus.
1: In the name of God, and you're just a charlatan. I can't hardly imagine anything worse than that. So, yes, I would literally whiz on his grave. If I was where he was buried, I would whip it out and whiz all over it and feel perfectly comfortable with it. Sorry about that.
2: I don't think you're helping.
1: Got this text. My poor sweet grandparents sent their life savings to the Bakers in the 80s.
2: My dad, we shouldn't be talking bad about him. Please.
1: My dad and his siblings then had to support them both the rest of their lives. Woo! And then this one, which is really interesting. I went to Newberry College in South Carolina in the 60s. A few of us good old boys were having some beers on an afternoon and came upon a revival tent being erected on a typical dusty lot. It was Jim Baker by himself putting up the tent at the very beginning of his whole thing. We were just curious. He stopped and spoke with us for about 10 to 15 minutes. One of us in our group had a complete conversion. It was truly amazing. The other three of us were amazed and couldn't figure out what had taken over our friend.
2: Damn.
1: So he had that ability to put a spell on some people.
2: Mm-hmm. Mm-hmm. Using the word of God. Nice.
1: So what is this we're about to hear from Jessica Hahn? That's the secretary he had sex with.
2: So she decided in the 90s her name was so well known as a young sex pot that she might as well make a living off of it. So this is, remember 1-900 numbers where you'd pay a certain amount of money to talk to somebody for an amount of time and they would string you along and string you along and string you along, generally sex lines, that sort of thing. Well, here's Jessica Hahn's.
3: 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You'll be shocked and amazed at what I have to say about Jessica Hahn.
4: 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Adults only.
1: So I'm going to call her up on the phone and ask her about the scandal?
2: No, you're going to listen to a tape recording of her $2 a minute.
1: Wow.
2: Yeah.
1: Wow.
2: Adults only.
1: Yeah, I, the woman who is upset that we're saying bad things about Jim Baker. See, I really have a lot of respect for Christianity and the whole thing. And I don't like a guy like that allowing the Christopher Hitchens of the world to, you know, use it as ammunition against the real stuff. That's what I hate so much about it. Right. And taking advantage of poor people who are desperate. Oh, it's awful.
2: Coming up next hour, seriously, how erectile dysfunction changed history. An amazing spy story. Can't wait to tell you.
0: Armstrong and Getty.
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10: From ABC News, I'm Dave Packer. For the first time since her botched execution nearly a week ago in Tennessee, attorneys for convicted murderer Krista Pike say she's awake and speaking. ABC's Faith Abube reports.
11: Her lawyer saying in part in a statement that against all odds, Krista Pike is conscious, speaking, and continues to receive critical medical care. Despite the severe damage she endured to her arms, she's still handcuffed and shackled to the bed. Adding they are grateful to the first responders and medical team who, quote, treated Krista like a human and provided exceptional care to her.
10: An outside law firm has been named in the Cornell University rape investigation. More from ABC's Peter Haralambos.
12: This investigation is going to be spearheaded by former Deputy Attorney General under the Obama administration, Sally Yates, through her law firm, King and Spalding. According to a statement, the Board of Trustees now has a special committee leading this, that this investigation is going to cover not only this 2024 incident and the school's response to it, but Cornell's broader policies when it comes to reports of sexual violence on campus and how they proceed with Title IX investigations.
10: Authorities in California are calling it a house of horrors where nearly two dozen children were living in a home. At least 14 of them allegedly abused. All 21 children were taken from the home, and the parents have been charged with child abuse and neglect. L.A. County D.A. Nathan Hochman says the children born via surrogacy were subjected to staying in rooms called learning centers all day where nannies would be instructed to beat them.
13: And what was going on has been alleged in the complaint of that discipline is nothing short of absolute physical abuse, beatings, and punishment on a daily basis.
10: In the Middle East, forces of the Saudi-led coalition fighting in Yemen have recaptured several key areas around the strategic Bab el-Mandab Strait. 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
10: A Washington State man has been arrested in connection to a deadly school shooting earlier this year in Canada. Investigators say James Cody Bryant assisted in the February shooting that killed six at a British Columbia secondary school. FBI Special Agent in Charge W. Mike Harrington said Bryant helped even after he knew the murders had occurred.
20: Even after the shooter had already tragically killed two family members, Bryant assisted the shooter in successfully traveling to a second location to take even more lives.
10: The Warner Brothers Skydance merger is official, but ABC News legal contributor Kim Whaley says the deal could still face legal issues.
21: We've got a series of statutes dating back to the 19th century that basically represent the idea that competition is good for consumers. If you've got a bunch of hamburger restaurants on the street, the price will go down. You'll have more options. Here we've got CNN on the one hand and CBS News on the other now becoming one newer news organization. We have Paramount and Warner Brothers, two different movie companies becoming one big company.
10: And a North Carolina man has been sentenced to 18 months behind bars for orchestrating a music streaming fraud. Federal prosecutors say Michael Smith put hundreds of thousands of AI-generated songs on streaming services and set up thousands of bot accounts to listen to them, generating more than $8 million in royalties from streaming platforms. Dave Packer, ABC News.
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3: Here's the official forecast. Our dry week continues until we hit the weekend. Tonight, mostly clear, 57. Sunny and 85 tomorrow. Tomorrow night, mostly clear, our low down to 57 degrees. Sunny for Thursday, a high reaching 88. Thursday night, mostly clear, 58. Sunshine for Friday, 86 degrees. Friday night, partly cloudy and 59. Saturday, mostly sunny. However, a chance of afternoon showers and a high of 80. I'm Craig Allen.
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22: 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Gary McNamara and Eric Hurley talk about everything from politics to social issues and news of the day. 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
23: All across America, we are Red Eye Radio. He is Eric Hurley and I'm Gary McNamara. Hello.
24: Hello.
23: So, yeah, one of our listeners sent us, or I think posted on X about what Boy George had to say about, how he is going to remember October 7th. And you and I were just sitting here before our pre-show meeting saying, think about it. I mean, who would have ever thought that we would sit there and say, okay, I agree with Boy George.
24: Yeah.
23: Oh, Deborah Messing. Yesterday, in fact, there's a couple of stories out on her now, supporting the Republican candidate, Mr. Blakeman in New York against Kathy Hochul.
24: Right.
23: Thinks Democrats are destroying New York City. Who would have ever seen that? Yeah, at times, now, I haven't heard him speak in a while. And I don't agree with everything that they agree with, but I'm agreeing with them more. Johnny Rotten.
24: Stephen A. Smith.
23: Stephen A. Smith, yeah. Michael Rappaport.
24: Lady Gaga.
23: Bill Maher.
24: Ed Sheeran, whoever he is.
23: Now, I haven't seen anything I've agreed with Grandma Gaga.
24: No.
23: Right. Grandma Gaga is Madonna, by the way.
24: You know
23: people
24: what?
23: Don't know that.
24: I thought about that when we talked about Lady Gaga. I always think about Grandma Gaga, and I thought, might there be a moment? I'm just going to throw the possibility out there because you never know. I wouldn't have suspected Deborah Messing. I didn't follow the Will and Grace thing. I didn't really. I quit watching primetime TV back when before Cosby went to prison, and so it was a long time ago. And I never followed the. You know, I know who she is. Always assume far left. You know, I don't really put any kind of judgment one way or the other or really care much about it. But it's notable because if you know that who she's supported in the past, Cynthia Nixon for governor.
23: Yeah, exactly.
24: You know,
23: Cynthia Nixon is as far left as you can get.
24: Well, but we made the point when we talked about it yesterday and you said she voted for Cynthia Nixon. Cynthia Nixon actually made some points during the debate.
23: Yeah, she did.
24: That were like, okay, hold on a second. This isn't just throwing out accusations or names or anything like this. Not that I would support Cynthia Nixon, but we thought, wait a minute. She was formidable in that moment to the extent that I guess someone without that experience could be. And she was a serious candidate. I wouldn't say a serious threat. to her opponent, but a serious candidate, and brought up some very solid points during the debates. And so, you know, you look at where we are now, and you and I often wonder this when we go through election cycles. You know, the whole silent majority thing. But the silent, I don't know, you can't say majority, just for the left, only on the left. There has to be a massive silent movement. And by that, I mean people who think that if I say something, for Deborah Messing to go out and say, I'm supporting the, not the Green Party candidate, not the independent that nobody knows that's running and has 20 followers. The Republican candidate is a huge deal. And I thought to myself, is there this growing number of people that are rank and file Democrats that are saying to themselves, you know what? I may not go down the Trump road. I may not go down the MAGA road. But on certain elections, there are Republicans that make a hell of a lot more sense than Democrats. I'm just asking a question. I have no idea. If I were a betting man, and I am, I would bet that no, it's not the case. It's not a great number of them. But I could be wrong about that. There certainly could be a growing number of them, and for Messing to be pretty forward about it, then Boy George, you know, and how he's going to commemorate,
23: you know,
24: October 7th, which we here in the Central Time Zone of the U.S. just entered, and now, you know, all of these, but how many different celebrities have we seen, high-profile individuals that have, I won't say made the turn, because I have no idea where they're going to be long-term on what issues or what candidates. But Deborah Messing has to know, someone like Deborah Messing has to know that if you speak out against the Democrat, if you just say, I'm not going to vote, if she had just said, I'm not going to vote because I don't support the Democratic candidate and I won't vote for a Republican, that would have been a big deal to me, because the mob is going to come at your door. They're going to be, you know, you're going to be canceled at that point. And I don't know how active her career is. I think Will and Grace has been off the air for many years, but I don't follow her career. But certainly that would have been enough to get the mob, you know, on their feet and cut her out of the herd.
23: Well,
24: of
23: here's
24: of
23: what
24: liberals.
23: Deborah Messing had to say yesterday, because she got flagged for it.
24: Yeah.
23: She defended her decision to support Trump-backed Republican Bruce Blakeman for governor of New York on Tuesday. The Will and Grace actress wrote in a lengthy Instagram post that while she has been a Democrat her whole life and for years, her focus has been on voting rights, the gay community, and gun control, she is increasingly concerned about the quality of life in New York City. I stand by every one of those principles, adding, what has changed is how I feel about the city and the state I dearly love. By the way, nothing has changed with the Democrats over the last couple of decades in New York as to the direction that they're going.
24: No.
23: There's no difference,
24: right?
23: 20 years ago, 10 years ago, 5 years ago, or now.
24: Nope.
23: It's been on the exact same path.
24: Yep.
23: What did she eventually feel it? Are there people that she knows that can't afford to live in New York City anymore? But this is, again, the warning that we gave to Republicans and the administration way back in January of 25.
24: Yeah.
23: When the president took over.
24: Mm-hmm.
23: And that was, pay attention to prices.
24: Yeah.
23: Right. Don't just think that you can sit there and go, the economy is great, the economy is great, and prices aren't. Because you're now getting to the point. You know, I go back to that study that was done back in 2008, 2009. Remember that?
24: Mm.
23: When they found out that even liberals, when gas prices got so high,
24: Oh, yeah. Summer of 2008.
23: Yeah.
24: Because oil prices were at the highest they've ever been, $147 a barrel. Yeah. And even California liberals were, well, it was liberals, but I think there was another poll that showed even some California liberals, rank and file, were saying drill, baby, drill.
23: Yeah. They said it's more important to drill than climate change. And that was across the political spectrum.
24: Yeah.
23: And even they asked people, are you liberal? Which even back then, a lot of people don't want to answer.
24: Right, yeah.
23: Maybe now they do. Well, no, they don't anymore. I'm not liberal. I'm a communist.
24: Yeah.
23: Don't call me a liberal. How right. dare you insult me? I'm a communist.
24: Right.
23: But she said, were they right here? In the past, Messina has supported candidates like former President Joe Biden, Hillary Clinton, and Cynthia Nixon before she endorsed the Republican Nassau County executive. She has frequently criticized Donald Trump. But this is what, again, you know, prices can do. The problem is, as we said yesterday, if you believe that prices are going to go down if Democrats take office, they're going to spend a lot more money.
24: Right.
23: And we don't have it. And by the way, we'll give you an example of you know, what our future, you know, could be like.
24: Yeah.
23: You know, you see the situation in France right now with the riots and everything else.
24: Man.
23: And it's like, you know, they talk about, well, these riots are about, we need more money for education. It's like, no, these are the leftists and the leftist unions now, knowing that there's no more money to spend.
24: Right. We've seen this before from France. Remember when they did the cut back on the retirement? And the young people said, you know, they changed the age limit or the age of benefits for retirement, and the young people just went crazy.
23: Listen, this here, this is really interesting. I know I'm not someone choosing between rent and groceries, so talking about herself.
24: Right, right.
23: But many of the people who make New York what it is, small business owners, teachers, nurses, and young people trying to start their lives here are struggling with the high cost of living, and policies like congestion pricing are making it difficult to afford. Now, what I find interesting is, you know, we've pounded on the congestion pricing for the longest time.
24: Right.
23: You know, wait, how long? When did that first come up? A decade ago?
24: Oh, yeah.
23: Maybe even that long ago?
24: Yeah.
23: But as we have said, for example, the price of electricity in New York is double what it is in Texas, the average price.
24: Yeah.
23: Roughly 30 cents per kilowatt hour, where it's 15 cents in Texas. Double. That's got nothing to do with Trump or the Republicans.
24: That's state policy.
23: That's all state policy. And I think what you see here is somebody like Deborah Messing saying, all right, I still don't like what's going on in the national level,
24: mm-hmm.
23: or I can't stand Trump because he's mean and wishes to blow up all of California. Or have Iran blow up all of California. Let me even exaggerate that a lot more than what he actually said.
24: Right.
23: But... because I know what he was trying to say. Everybody knows he's not going to, doesn't want Iran to blow up San Francisco or whatever. I do believe he was making a point, but that's what happens when he gets off script.
24: Right.
23: And the political part of it is that you can't win that one.
24: No.
23: You can't win that one. And so don't go off script.
24: Right.
23: Don't go off script. Don't do ad lib. But that's ridiculous. As I've said, I'm amazed I even brought it up because I said, a long time ago.
24: Mm-hmm.
23: I don't pay attention to what Trump says anymore. I pay attention to what he does.
24: The actions.
23: Yeah, the actions. What he says is meaningless to me now because it goes all over the place. And when he goes off script, you have no idea where he's going to go. But Deborah Messing basically is saying, I know the difference between what the federal government's doing under Trump and what my legislature and governor is doing in New York,
24: mm-hmm.
23: and they're responsible for the incredible cost of living in New York. It's not Trump, even though I hate him because he's a meanie, but this isn't his fault. That's really interesting because you see, for example, I don't know how close the Minnesota race is because of the fraud right now for Senate and governor. I know governor's race was getting closer. And so you look at something like that and you go, whoa. You know, in Texas, I have, you know, if the polls are true for Tallarico, or if it's even close for Abbott, you sit there and go, what the hell's your problem?
24: Yeah.
23: You've got property tax reduction like you can't believe.
24: Yeah.
23: in the state of Texas over the last couple of years.
24: Yeah.
23: You know, what is it you're bitching about in the state of Texas?
24: Right.
23: Specifically, what is it?
24: Right.
23: In New York, I can see it. In Minnesota, with the fraud, I can see Democrats and independents saying this is unacceptable. In Texas, what is it? He's offered no solutions. Tallarico, you see the story where he's disappeared? They haven't seen him in a week?
24: Yeah.
23: Has it made an appearance at all?
24: Mm-hmm. Yeah, well, his ads are playing. The anti-Tallarico ads, are, I think they're PAC ads that are playing right now. And they're straight to the point and brutal. Like we are. You should be. Demonstrate how radical these individuals are and what they have actually said in their own words. And those ads that I've seen do nothing but that. They quote him.
23: And the interesting thing is, she's looking specifically, her beef is New York City.
24: Yeah.
23: But then again, what New York City is feeling exactly with electricity prices, you see across the board in New York State.
24: Right.
23: That's still there.
24: Right.
23: But she's talking about the specific policies, which is really Mamdani.
24: Yeah. Yeah.
23: In the direction that he wants to go.
24: Mm-hmm.
23: But she's looking at it from the state level, saying maybe she's saying the state shouldn't be bailing them out. Maybe there should be some type of fiscal responsibility.
24: You know, I wondered about that yesterday, if there is more to her message that she just hasn't said yet, that she feels like, wait a minute, no. You know, you shouldn't ask the working class families of the rest of the state to pay for what's going on in New York City. And things are just going through the roof in New York City. I mean, that's where she's from.
23: And then she said she's become increasingly concerned about public safety, saying that the violence we see on our streets and subways frightens me. So does she hear the defund the police, the defund the military, which is coming from the DSA and saying we can't be going there? And so I'm not looking for moderate Democrats because there are no moderate Democrats.
24: No.
23: So I've got to look and go, all right, Blakeman.
24: Yeah.
23: Trump endorsed Blakeman.
24: Yeah. Yeah. Well, because, again, and.

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0: Rear Window Radio. He is Eric Carlin. I'm Gary McNamara. Good morning. Oh, what did I do with it? I had it here.
1: What'd you do with it? Where'd it go?
0: Oh, jeez.
1: Where is it?
0: It was my favorite tweet.
1: Oh, yeah.
0: X post yesterday.
1: Yeah.
0: That said, wow, the problem is, even if Los Angeles and San Diego get taken out, Colorado, the Rockies still can't win the National League West.
1: Oh,
0: my gosh.
1: Wow. All right.
0: Yeah.
1: No, we don't want the enemy attacking California.
0: And neither does Trump.
1: Yeah.
0: Because
1: the enemy is California.
0: Well, actually, California is so radical that we're very fearful that they'll take out Iran.
1: Well, I'm wondering if the new Ayatollah might come out and go, man, that Newsom is a total radical. Way too radical.
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1: And he is Eric Harley, and I'm Gary McNamara. One of our favorite men on the street interviews coming up in just 1 minute.
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1: Oops, we saw this story yesterday, but just never got to it. And I saw the audio had come out today from Fox.
3: Yeah.
1: This was festival goers in liberal Tacoma Park, Maryland, are asked whether they'd be willing to give up their homes if the government decided the property was needed to house others. And the answer's all over the map. Are you ready?
2: I'm ready.
1: Hey, here we go.
4: I mean, if we were all doing it, I'd be so gay. Do you know what I mean? And who's coming to me? Is this a decision I'm making through democratic means? Then yes. Yes, I would be so game. If I voted for it, sure.
5: I don't know that I would necessarily love it, but I mean, if it was something that was beneficial, I'd at least consider it. I mean, unnecessarily. Like I said, nobody wants what they have to be taken away from them, but there is something to be said about, like, you can set up things so that they're available for everybody.
6: Do I want to give it my private? Of course I don't want to give it my private property. Are they going to reimburse me fairly? That would be helpful in making my choice.
7: I don't think that's a good idea, but I think the idea of rent stabilization, for example, is an excellent idea where you limit the rate of increase in rent in order to help people stay in their homes.
1: All right. Now, this is the best answer coming up.
2: All right.
1: Ready?
2: All right.
1: Here we go.
8: I think that's a ridiculous idea. It's a fool's errand. The idea that somehow we're going to be better off if the government is in charge of allocating all resources, that sounds not in any way desirable.
1: I love the people. Well, if it's done in the democratic process, no. The government decides your property is needed.
2: Yeah.
1: They're not saying you get a democratic vote. The government decides your property is needed.
2: Right.
1: They're going to take your property. Would you be willing to do it?
2: Right. You know, and this is obviously the next step for those. We remember during the COVID years, there were some rank and file liberals that were saying, well, nobody should own my property, which translates into I can't afford my rent. And so what they were saying was, no one should be able to evict me from where I live. You know, this, and that was kind of the beginning of a new run of squatters. Not that squatters were brand new at that time, but there were people that just found a loophole and became squatters and were living in people's homes. I don't know how you let that go. If you're state legislators, I don't know how you let that go for 1 second. But this was this idea of being able to live rent-free. By the way, part of that came from the subprime mortgage mess. When people got into homes, and it was astounding how many people got into these homes with no payment down, no down payment, and they got in there and then never made a payment and then were evicted. But the eviction process was taking so long that they went months and months and months and never made a house payment. And it was, you know, this is this mentality that somebody else should pay my, you know, because if we're talking like health care, when that comes up, well, nobody should make a dime off health care. We've actually had callers tell us that. Nobody should make a dime of profit. Well, no, nobody should make a dime of profit off of a shelter or food or water or transportation. Oh, wait, what are we looking at? Communism.
1: Yeah.
2: Where you don't make anything, but nobody makes a profit, and I feel better about that when I have nothing and the government controls my entire life.
1: You know, we've talked about how people think, you know, whether they connect the dots, whether there's actually critical thinking, or whether their whole worldview is actually determined by a slogan,
2: yeah,
1: or a meme or a paragraph without any specifics, you know, in it at all,
2: right?
1: And you know, when I look at the left that hates private monopolies, that, you know, monopolies are, and everything out there is a monopoly. They don't even know how to explain it, but everything's a monopoly.
2: Right.
1: But when you have the clearest example of a human monopoly, which is the federal government, and not only does this monopoly have the ability to take your property through taxes, they have found the loophole, because you might say, yeah, but there's, you have representation in that government.
2: Mm.
1: But they found the loophole to go into massive debt,
2: yeah,
1: to tax people who aren't alive yet.
2: Right.
1: And the left views that as a positive thing.
2: Yeah.
1: And they believe that if they look at a big corporation, because remember, big corporations, if they have competition or not, the left views as a monopoly.
2: Yeah.
1: There's nothing that comes close to the ability of government to be a monopoly. Nothing.
2: Right.
1: There's nothing that comes close in our society. And yet they believe that that monopoly actually is the most efficient and productive way to allocate resources in a society. You cannot be a critical thinking person and actually say, look, I'm open to all ideas here. You know, what is a monopoly and why do I believe? Because you could ask me that. Why do I believe that the private sector works better? Competition.
2: Yeah. Right.
1: Competition that drives everything.
2: Right. It works better because of failure. The fear, right, of failure, if you're going to compete in the marketplace as a business, you're going to have to, you know, first of all, you're going to have to make sure you have inventory or be able to supply services or whatever it is going to be. But beyond that, you're going to have to know what your competition is doing at every single moment. Two prime examples are the two top retailers right now in America, Amazon and Walmart. And when you think about, Amazon started with a guy selling books in his garage, you know, and and then all of a sudden he's competing on a legitimate level with Walmart. I don't know that anybody saw that coming. For years, Amazon didn't make a penny of profit. I don't know that anybody saw that, but Jeff Bezos had that vision and was able to leverage everything ultimately into a business that is now not just here domestically great or big. It's a global business, and Walmart is now trying to play his game on the e-commerce level. If you don't know competition, if you don't know your competition, what's out there in the marketplace, if you're not constantly aware of that, then you'll fail. That fear of failure and that competition is what works for the marketplace and works for the consumer.
1: So number one is competition. There's actually two here. Number one is competition. And number two is you are much more immediately accountable for the money that you spend than in government.
2: Oh, yeah.
1: You think about government, good God, Congress, Senate, all their pet projects that they want.
2: Right.
1: Are those projects? Is the government money, when a senator says, I'm bringing the bacon home, is that bacon the most efficient way to use taxpayer dollars? Or is it something that helps keep somebody reelected? And whether it actually works or not, whether the government spending actually works or not, doesn't matter. It's the fact that, you know, the TV stations will say, you know, the for example, when you look at, I'll give a perfect example. When you look at New York and Hochul and the legislature giving out $500 checks because they caused electricity prices to skyrocket through the roof, mm-hmm. where electricity prices are double what they are in the state of Texas.
2: Yeah. Yeah.
1: They caused it.
2: Right.
1: And then they come back and go, all right, let's give you $500, you know, before election time, because we caused this to happen.
2: Right.
1: Nothing like that can happen when you have competition and more accountability for the money that you spend in any type of human endeavor.
2: And make no mistake, from November 4th on, they don't care. There won't be any more checks until the next election cycle, maybe. But you're on your own. Now, this is all they know the mistakes they've made. All this is coming back on their internals. All of it. And they're seeing it. It's well, what do we do? Well, we'll just write people a check. It's the oldest game in politics.
1: When you see, and this is outside the business portion of it, but not necessarily, because they help destroy so many businesses. When you saw what happened during COVID, when they made so many of these decisions without actually having the science behind it.
2: Right.
1: And then when the science started coming out, government, liberals especially, for their willing or their wanting to control,
2: mm-hmm.
1: kept things going in our society that were absolutely unacceptable in the United States of America.
2: Yep. They ignored real information that was coming out so that they could maintain control of people and businesses. And this is something they've been trying to get control of. They saw COVID as the greatest opportunity for them to do that. They wanted to control language through social media. They were doing that for the longest time. Just go back and look at the Twitter files. And then ask Zuckerberg what they were doing over at Facebook during the 2020 election cycle. Look at all of these things that they wanted to control. COVID was the perfect opportunity because you couldn't see it. You didn't know it. Everybody was wearing masks. All of a sudden, the world looked very scary, and they loved that, except for the fact that they weren't wearing the masks. Why? Because, not because they were hypocrites. They didn't buy the science. The governor of California didn't buy the science. He didn't believe in it. But he knew he could control other people. And that was part of it, has been a part of the left. And they thought it was the perfect opportunity. And ultimately, thank God, it failed. But they still control people with fear. The world is ending. Climate change.
1: And the entity that does the most damage because of their monopoly status and their wanting power and control over your lives has convinced the American public that that businesses involved in competition each and every day and much more accountable for the money that they spend are the reason that you have your problems today. Yeah. And they look at the public believing them and go, these people are a bunch of suckers.
2: Yeah.
1: Yep. That's what they think.
2: Yep.
1: We are Red Eye Radio.
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0: We are Red Eye Radio. He's Eric Cronin. I'm Gary McNamara. And you know, really, the incredible thing we've talked about, I know Jonathan Turley wrote about it also, but the new polls out there showing that support for K through 12 education, one of the lowest levels ever. People completely dissatisfied. School choice, they want it.
1: Yeah.
0: But you talk about a monopoly.
1: Mm-hmm.
0: You know, you talk about and the wanting for the monopoly and the Democratic Party pushing for it year after year after year after year. And now even in blue states, they're saying, well, wow, we've got to start. Well, why do you think that happened? Why does anybody put an ounce of trust in a government monopoly and their belief that they have the ability to allocate resources better than the private market? There's no evidence to show that. It's exactly the reverse. Mm.
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11: From ABC News, I'm Dave Packer. A disturbing case of alleged child abuse in Los Angeles County. A couple with at least 21 children accused of harsh punishments and beatings. A two-month-old suffering a brain injury. L.A. County D.A. Nathan Hochman.
12: What the complaint alleges is what they set up at this house. And this house could only be described as a house of horrors for these young incredibly young children that had been brought to this house through this surrogacy process.
1: All 21 children were taken from the home. After a botched execution in Tennessee, attorneys for Krista Pike, who was sentenced to death for torturing and killing a classmate in 1995, saying against all odds she's now conscious and speaking. With gas prices increasing, North Carolina lawmakers convening for a special session to consider suspending the state gas tax for 30 days. But the Democratic governor, Josh Stein, warns any relief package should not jeopardize the state's infrastructure needs.
13: We've got to repair our roads. We have to build new roads. We are a growing state. We cannot allow our infrastructure to crumble. So they need to hold the Department of Transportation and our road work harmless as they come up with this relief for people at the pump.
1: David Rush, a former high-ranking CIA officer, pleading guilty to wire fraud. Federal agents finding $40 million in gold bars being kept in his home. He's accused of bilking nearly $200 million from the federal government. In Wisconsin, a 23-year-old Milwaukee woman faces felony charges after prosecutors say she faked her way into a high school posing as a substitute teacher. Milwaukee County Circuit Court Commissioner Rosa Barales.
14: We send our kids to school expecting them to be safe and not exposed to harm. That didn't happen.
1: Prosecutors say once in the classroom, Amy Jones began swearing and directing insults and racial slurs at the students. You're listening to ABC News.
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1: We're hearing from the first ever Philadelphia Parallel Parking Champion. The organizers say the competition raises funds for safer streets. Mario One-Shot Marzuka took the inaugural award over the weekend. Speaking today to ABC News, Zuka described what it takes to be a champ.
20: It's all about visualizing. It's all about spatial awareness, which as an artist, I think I have pretty good spatial awareness. And you got to get that first angle in just right. And then from there, it's all about timing.
1: The Gulf Coast is bracing for what's expected to become the first hurricane of the year to hit the U.S. mainland. ABC News Chief Meteorologist Ginger Z with the latest.
21: Keep an eye from Louisiana through coastal Mississippi, Alabama, and the Florida Panhandle really carefully. Friday night into Saturday looks like landfall of what will likely be our first hurricane of the season. There's a lot of fuel at the surface, above average temperatures in the Gulf because it's been undisturbed. There's a little bit fighting it at the top end in the atmosphere, but either way, I would anticipate more than a half foot of rain, surge, tornadoes, all the regular threats going into the weekend.
1: The NBA is testing new smart basketballs with Bluetooth sensors, which gather data for real-time officiating. The league said the information from the Wilson-developed balls will be for research only, not to make official calls during the game. The NBA said the technology went through a successful pilot program during the summer league. Dave Packer, ABC News.
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22: Here's the official forecast. Our dry week continues until we hit the weekend. Tonight, mostly clear, 57. Sunny and 85 tomorrow. Tomorrow night, mostly clear, our low down to 57 degrees. Sunny for Thursday, a high reaching 88. Thursday night, mostly clear, 58. Sunshine for Friday, 86 degrees. Friday night, partly cloudy and 59. Saturday, mostly sunny. However, a chance of afternoon showers and a high of 80.
0: I'm Craig Allen on...
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3: Now, it's Red Eye Radio. Gary McNamara and Eric Hurley talk about everything from politics to social issues and news of the day. Whether you're up late or you're just starting your day, welcome to the show. 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
23: All across America, we are Red Eye Radio. He is Eric Hurley, and I'm Gary McNamara. Good morning. Hello. All right, so one of the things we're talking about, you know, with the election coming up, and as you said, you know, I think one of the best things, just the way that you put it, and it was a couple of weeks back, and you said, look, anything the Republican Party is doing, you know, is fixable.
24: Right.
23: Where the Democrats are going is not fixable.
24: Right.
23: And we look in and wonder, for all that we believe the Republican Party has done wrong in this administration, again, it's fixable and it's not close to where the Democratic Party wants to go.
24: Mm-hmm.
23: So we talked yesterday about the fact that, you know, that, you know, Trump's out there trying to get his base going. I go, why wouldn't his base vote Republican?
24: Yeah, right.
23: Even if you're not, let's say, because I'm probably, I don't even know what the percentage is, probably 60 to 70% in favor of what the Republicans do. And there's a ton of stuff I disagree with. You know, yeah. And what I disagree with is when they move closer towards socialism.
24: Right, right, yeah.
23: And I don't care who the person is. You know, we're not tribal here on the show.
24: No.
23: We're not tribal to a personality. We never have been. If I vote for you and you do something that I disagree with, I'll criticize you that day if I voted for you the day before. The right. fact that people find that incredibly offensive boggles my mind. You're there to do my bidding. You're not there to become a celebrity. You're not there for me to bow down before you and say, you're the greatest ever. Because I know in the history of the United States, you're going to be gone. And what's important? Important is what the actual law is and what the Constitution states.
24: The work that you have done remains. And yes. If you talk about executive orders, those can be turned over quicker than any act of Congress. Although acts of Congress can also be turned over.
23: Everything can be turned over. It's harder
24: Supreme,
23: to do.
24: Supreme Court.
23: Yeah.
24: You know, decisions can be turned around. There can be, there can be change, but our founders made it harder for that change for a reason. They made it difficult for, it should be slow, but the tendencies, the ideas that they promote, where you want to, if you're on in the Republican Party, kick the door open for the left to take over, because at some point the left will control the White House,
23: right,
24: and probably both chambers on Capitol Hill again. And then you look at what they want to do, what the Republican Party wants to do. I'm not saying I can deal with. I'm saying it can be dealt with. There are ways to change it. The left is not going to change. This is a culture now that is deeply embedded into the radical left, and the radical left will lead the Democratic Party
23: right.
24: for our lifetime and beyond.
23: And the one example is, you know, Trump coming to stump for
24: Paxton. Yeah.
23: And it's like, you know, Paxton, there is no energy. If I was reading this the other day, there is no energy. And so Trump needs to come down to solidify the base.
24: Yeah.
23: Well, then you're not a good Republican, or you're not a good conservative because there's stuff I disagree with Paxton on totally.
0: Mm-hmm.
23: Paxton is not a perfect candidate in any manner or way.
0: Right.
23: And I look at some of the things he's doing in the state of Texas. I disagree with them.
0: Right.
23: But I may agree with him 60% of the time. I agree with Tallarico 0% of the time.
0: Yes.
23: Because I know he is an extreme radical who wishes to change the Constitution of the United States. There's something wrong if you call yourself a Republican and you say, well, my excitement level is low. What the hell are you talking about? You know,
24: are you not motivated by the radical left right now?
23: Right. You're not motivated by the things that they wish to do. Everything that we've laid out, everything that they are, that we're against. Well, if the candidate isn't perfect, I'm just not going to vote. I've never thought that way. It's always been, what's the lesser of two evils?
0: Yes.
23: Or what's the greater of the two positives, but I haven't done that in a long, long time.
24: You have to go back to
23: what's the greater of the two positives?
24: I don't know how far you'd have to go back on that one.
23: I think about 1862.
24: Yeah, probably.
23: And so, right about the time you started voting. When I see this, I'm just like, well, then you really don't care.
24: Yeah.
23: You're in it for some type of emotional satisfaction that has nothing to do with ensuring that the society and the republic that we live in, you know, that the government, because I understand, we understand why the Constitution exists and why the Bill of Rights exists.
0: Yeah.
23: To limit the power of the government.
0: Yeah.
23: Since I understand that, I want to limit the power of the government over my life, and there's no way that the Democrats will limit that more than the Republicans will. So just on a umbrella, the entire umbrella of why I vote. I don't even need to get into the specifics of the issues. You eventually do, because that's why you look and you say, you know, they wish to have much more power over me and much more power and control over the money of society. I'm against that.
0: Yeah.
23: Why?
0: Mm.
23: Because I believe in the United States of America, the Constitution, the Republic, free markets.
0: Yeah.
23: Because that's the number one. It's the way to create more productive, efficient, and happy people.
0: Yeah.
23: But when we fall for the BS of the studies, well, the happiest people are the people where all the social programs are covered for them. Oh, they're not so happy anymore because the middle class pays a heck of a lot more in taxes, and the whole thing of, well, they're happier. I go, well, how do you define happiness?
0: Right.
23: To me, happiness is freedom and opportunity. And in that, because that's long-term happiness, freedom and opportunity.
0: Yeah.
23: It's not short-term. Give me the stuff that I want that I don't have to pay for. In long-term happiness is knowing I have freedom and opportunity, and in there's going to be periods of unhappiness because I have failed.
0: And you know,
23: and every human fails, and you get up, but I want that freedom and opportunity to fail and then succeed. And to me, I have no idea the way that the left is thinking and the way a significant portion of the populist right is thinking is completely and totally foreign to me.
24: Well, it's, you know, I think there was this COVID era effect. Wow. We can stay home. Wow. Things didn't go to hell. Wow. What's the least I can get away with? What's the least I can do? And then it really was about, because when you and I have talked about this, I actually had someone who's on the left, who's a friend of mine, and we had this back and forth on social media. I sent a person there to do my bidding. Oh my gosh, I can't believe you admitted that. Well, you do the same thing. And when I explained it to her, then she just stopped posting. Because when we say that, I'm not doing it for my own satisfaction, even though I may be satisfied with them doing the right thing, whoever that public servant is and whatever role they're in. the real satisfaction comes from that it benefits a free society. Not me. I'm fine. I can take care of me. I don't need the government. I don't need the government to hand me things and supply things for me. I can handle it myself. But when they're doing the right things, it benefits a free society and it nurtures an environment that creates opportunity, which creates more liberty for everybody. And I'm talking about anybody and everybody, whether I agree with them or know them or love them or not. This is what this is all about. The left wants to come in and take that opportunity away from you. They don't want you to have your choices with your own children. By the way, that's one of the ads I saw. How the left is going after your own children, and what they want to do, what they're promoting is that they, if the parents didn't let that child have the surgery, the transgender surgery, then the parents would be prosecuted. They're promoting this idea of actually prosecuting, punishing the parents for not going along with the child's wishes. And this kind of indoctrination and massive rule over your child is part of the game.
4: Well,
24: not only do you not have any freedom, but they don't want you to have any decision in the classroom for your child, or if your child is indoctrinated and then believes they're not a girl, they're a boy, or they're not a boy, they're a girl, and they want surgery, and you disagree with it, we'll consider that child abuse. If you can't get up and get off your ass and go vote against that, I don't know what to tell you.
4: Yeah. You know, the other example is what we played earlier in the show was the audio of that festival where they asked the question, if the government said they needed your home, would you give it to them?
24: It's yeah.
4: Like, well, yeah, if it was under the democratic process, well, no, they're not asking you. They're saying, you know, the question is, if they want to take it for whatever purposes they want it,
24: yeah,
4: to give it to somebody else.
24: Right.
4: Oh, yeah, I do it. Well, I don't know if they should do, but, you know, it might be a good idea. You know, it's like even the right answer is, we said, the woman at the end. No.
24: Yeah.
4: It's not government's job to allocate resources and private property and people.
24: Here's the thing.
4: The fact that people actually think that way,
24: yeah,
4: is just absolutely just completely and totally foreign to me. And so this whole thing that Republicans aren't excited, well, then you're worthless.
24: Yeah.
4: If you're not excited to go out and vote, because it's not, I know, I don't vote because I believe government's going to take care of me. I vote to limit government's power over us. That's what gets me excited. And if you're a Republican and you call yourself a conservative and you're like, well, I'm not getting what I want and I should get something, then you're worthless as a Republican and you're not a conservative.
24: Well, and you're making it about you. You're making it, if you're turning it into this tribal thing, you're making it about you.
4: Yeah.
24: It's not about you. It's about a free society and what benefits a free society. And if you don't see that, you've been wearing blinders just like the left. You're willfully ignorant. Need to take them off, and you need to vote in the direction that creates more opportunity and freedom. And by the way, on that question of would you be okay for the government to take your home, I'd like to qualify those respondents and ask first, how many of you own a home and have any equity whatsoever in that home?
4: That's a great question. You know, we've often said when you do polls that they should have qualifying questions,
24: yes,
4: for it.
24: Yeah.
4: Would you let them take your home? Well, if you had full equity in it,
24: right,
4: if you had half equity in it,
24: right,
4: if you have any equity in it,
24: right,
4: should the government just be able to take your home,
24: right,
4: and not pay you anything for it?
24: Exactly.
4: In order to benefit society. I love this.
24: In order to benefit society. Right.
4: And that's the line that people want to be BS'd.
24: Yep.
4: Dad was right.
24: Yep.
4: Well, we'll just take your home that you own in order to benefit society. Oh, yeah, then I'd be willing to do it. No, you wouldn't.
24: Yeah, you don't have any equity in your, right, home, I'm guessing.
4: Yeah, what we figured out is, you know, like, you know, whether it's the Democrats talking about shoplifting, it's okay to steal from someone else. Don't you dare steal from me.
24: Right.
4: Steal from them.
24: That's right. Defund the police. Not my police.
4: Not my police. Right.
24: I think they should defund the band, the police.
4: They were. Long time ago.
24: Nope, believe it or not, they're still making a lot of money. They're getting unbelievable.
4: Oh, they're still funded. Yeah. Okay, they're not together, but they're still funded.
24: Oh, they're funded. They're well funded.
4: Oh, that's a great point.
24: They're well funded. Yeah. Yeah. No, it's but you look at that attitude. And I guarantee you, go back to those respondents. Let me first ask you, do you have any equity whatsoever in your home? No? All right. On to the next person. I want to talk to people who have equity in their home and find out what they would say. The government taking your property, because you've got teeth in the game, and those teeth go with the government.
4: We are Red Eye Radio.
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6: Rainfall over much of the central and eastern Gulf Coast in coming days due to tropical storm development.
7: Sometime this week, there is a 90% chance overall of tropical development, and that will be very close to the Mexican Gulf Coast, likely over the Bay of Campeche, and that is not too far from the U.S. Gulf Coast, and we're looking at that system expected to lift northeastward with time.
6: USDA Chief Meteorologist Brad Rippey says regardless of development, rain will be spread across the southeastern U.S.
7: The bulk of the heavy rain should fall along and near the Gulf Coast from southeastern Louisiana eastward through Florida. We do expect at least 4 to 8 inches. Those numbers could go higher if we have a significant consolidated tropical storm or hurricane.

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0: Since independence.
1: Right.
0: He's
1: right,
0: out there in order to shore up the base. And I'm like, why does he got to shore up the base of the Republican Party?
1: Right.
0: You're telling me, you cannot tell me that you cannot be excited to go out and vote to stop what the Democrats want to do, which is the most radical agenda in the history of the country. Yeah. Nah, I'm not interested in that because they didn't give me exactly what I wanted.
1: Yeah.
0: The Republicans.
1: Yeah.
0: And if I don't get exactly what I want, I'm not going to vote. And if the Democrats take over, well, then that's the punishment for the Republicans not doing the right thing.
1: Yeah.
0: Well, there comes to a point where it's so radical. We're not talking about the difference of spending $10 billion on a project versus $12 billion on a project.
2: No, well, I was going to say that earlier. Right. It's not the difference between, okay, they want this health care plan versus the other side wants this health care plan or benefit or whatever it is. It's, again, a very solid line. And you're either with the radicals or you're not.
0: Right.
2: And if you're going to stay home as a Republican voter, then you're with the radicals.
0: By the way, very appropriate to say today, October 7th.
2: Yes, yes.
0: As you said way back then.
2: Yep.
0: You're either with the radicals or you're with everybody else. Either you're with the terrorists or you're with everybody else.
2: Yep.
0: Everybody's trying to soft sell it, you know, as we have seen.
2: Yep.
0: And
2: no middle ground.
0: There is no middle ground when it comes to anti-Semitism.
2: There's no middle ground on the anti-Semitism. There is no middle ground on the political game in the United States anymore. There is no middle ground with the left. There is no compromise meeting in the middle. That's why we're frustrated with Republicans when they say, well, we could do this and it's more of a liberal idea. We're like, no, you're opening the door for them. Don't do that.
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0: Red Eye Radio. He's Eric Carly, and I'm Gary McNamara. So, yeah, I just thought it was we should comment on that because I've been seeing a lot, especially then, you know, that Trump's out there. And he's out there because he's not out there to convince independents.
1: Right.
0: Trump is not out there to convince.

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1: And he is Eric Carlin. I'm McNamara. 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
2: And thank
1: after
2: you.
1: The show is over, it becomes our podcast.
2: Yeah.
1: Isn't that cool?
2: Yeah, it is.
1: And we take care of, we killed two birds with one stone. By the way, I really don't have any intention of killing any birds.
2: I heard a comedian say that we should change it, the suggestion from, I don't know, PETA or someone, that it should be feed two birds with one scone, which is stupid. Birds don't like scones.
1: It might kill them.
2: Well, that's what the comedian said, yeah.
1: You just feed them scones.
2: He said, you know, scones get pretty hard after a while. You could actually probably kill two birds with one scone.
1: That's exactly right. Yeah. But when we discuss, you know, the election and just in general where the public is, you know, on government in general.
2: Yeah.
1: And the belief by so many people that big government, that is an absolute, the biggest monopoly that you could possibly ever get.
2: Yeah.
1: And with the federal government's ability to borrow money from future generations, the immorality of doing that doesn't seem to bother people. And people are like, oh, I think that's a great, I think the federal government, you know, that they can run things better. The private sector is a problem. And the thing is, the criticism of the private sector comes from the biggest monopoly that exists out there. You know, we saw in the Paramount Warner,
2: yeah.
1: Attempted antitrust lawsuit from the 12 states that said this is a monopoly. This is a monopoly, and the AG of California, we're doing monopoly, antitrust, and then they folded.
2: Yeah.
1: And there was not one antitrust argument to be made at all.
2: No.
1: None.
2: No.
1: They make this crap up as they go along because they know it relates to people. They look at the people and they go, these people are the biggest suckers out there. We can just scream antitrust, monopoly, and we're the biggest monopoly out there.
2: Yeah.
1: And we're not, they're really not monopolies. We're just calling them monopolies because we know the idiots will respond.
2: Yes.
1: Speaking of idiots, this Jonathan Turley's column that on his website.
2: Yeah.
1: He said, here's my column. In the first place, God made idiots, Mark Twain wrote in 1879. That was for practice. Then he made school boards. End of quote. Mark Twain, 1879.
2: Yeah.
1: And this is. Probably when we talk about the monopoly and how the Democrats have been able to, there's two things. The Democrats have been able to sell to a significant portion of the public that the private sector is the problem when they're the problem.
2: Yeah. Yeah. Over and over again.
1: And the other one, the biggest lie they've been able to convince people of is corporate taxes are good because they punish the corporation and therefore you're getting something when it's actually a stealth tax that hurts the poor the most. It's just amazing.
2: Yeah.
1: It's amazing when you look at it, you go, how stupid can people be? How can't you connect the dots? And it got to the point of being so bad that when it was Obama talking about the profits tax on
2: windfall profits tax on
1: oil companies.
2: Mm-hmm.
1: And it was like the argument was brought up. They said, well, if you raise it, you know, what you're saying is the oil companies are greedy.
2: Yeah.
1: And so if you raise the cost of doing business, they're not going to pass it on to the consumer when obviously they pass everything on to the consumer because it's crystal clear every time there's an increase in the barrel of oil, you see it at your gas station a day later.
2: Yes.
1: And so there's no more perfect example of how companies will pass on the cost to the consumer. And yet people seem to be completely unaware that's what happens with corporate taxes. The same thing. They'll pass it on to you. They always do because their goal is to keep their profit margin the same or increase their profit margin. each and every year. And so, which, by the way, by law, they're required to do.
2: Yeah.
1: A company can't say, we're not going to make a profit anymore.
2: Right.
1: Because they have an obligation and responsibility to their stockholders.
2: Yes.
1: It's against the law if they do not work in benefit of their stockholders. Probably a lot of people don't know that, do they?
2: No, I mean, it's most people. Well, most people don't understand how business runs in general. The cost of doing business and everything that they essentially are paying for, which includes taxes.
1: And so, to me, those are the two things. The biggest monopoly is constantly trying to convince. The biggest monopoly with more power than any corporation could ever have has successfully convinced the people of the United States, or at least half the people of the United States, probably more, might be 60% when you look at the populist Republican that exists today. Oh, yeah, these companies, these billionaires are the problem. They're not the problem. They never have been. You're buying the BS because it's great to be able to blame somebody else for what you feel is your lot in life.
2: Yeah.
1: When the people responsible for making your life not easier, and that's why they exist, they make it harder, is government.
2: Yep.
1: And so, schools, perfect example, as Jonathan Turley writes. He writes, Mark Twain said, in the first place, God made idiots. He wrote, that was for practice. Then he made school boards. It appears that most Americans now agree with him. New polling shows that K through 12 education has now reached a record low in the number of people who are even somewhat satisfied with the state of education in the United States. What is most troubling is that the near total contempt for our school system does not make a bit of difference. Families and students have become largely irrelevant to an education cartel, a self-sustaining, self-perpetuating political alliance of unions and politicians. According to Gallup, only 32% of American adults say that they are completely or somewhat satisfied with the quality of K through 12 education. That is the lowest figure in Gallup's 27 years of asking the question. Public satisfaction with the school system has dropped almost 20 points since 2024. The collapse comes at a time, and I think COVID was responsible for a lot of that.
2: Mm-hmm, mm-hmm.
1: The collapse comes at a time when universities are reporting that college students are entering higher education without basic math and other skills. We've also seen a dismal decline in standards at elite universities like Harvard, where faculty has been compelled to teach high school level math classes to students. In May, faculty in the University of California system, which eliminated standardized testing to achieve greater equity in admissions, reported an alarming lack of math knowledge among new students. Duh! Most recently, the University of California, San Diego faculty report found a nearly 30-fold increase since 2020 in students whose math skills fell below the high school level. Like many of us, neither the drop in skills nor public support is surprising. For generations, the public school system, a government monopoly, for the longest time, has failed students in major cities. Despite massive budget increases, actual test scores continue to fall or remain at subpar levels. He said, in a prior column, I was particularly moved by the frustration of a mother in Baltimore who complained that her son was in the top half of his class despite failing all but three of his classes. Her story led to my changing my view of school vouchers. Despite my long support for public schools, I believe vouchers may be the only way to take control away from the education cartel by introducing real competition based on academic performance. And think about this. We put government in charge of educating our students. They are completely failing. And for some reason, we have this belief, well, government can take care of everything else.
2: Yeah. And we keep saying we need to give more money to these institutions to do more failing.
1: Well, you know, if you ask the people out there, should more money go to schools, they'll say yes.
2: It's overwhelming and has been for the longest time. I can't remember the last time. I mean, aside from conservatives. Then my dad and I were having a conversation here recently. And, you know, he's not doing too well, but is, you know, he's sitting there. This was a shorter little talk show. And he said, Department of Education. He said, if I was president for 1 year, first thing I'd do, get rid of Department of Education, turn it over to the states and the local school districts and say, okay, you get this much money. You do what you want to do in your schools. And we've been talking about this as conservatives for the longest time. You have a government running your children. And here's the trade-off. This is the problem. The trade-off is, oh, well, we'll feed them breakfast. We'll keep them all day for you. We'll feed them lunch. Hey, we'll give them an afternoon school or after-school snack. You don't have to worry about it. We'll take care of them.
1: And then here, faced with lower proficiency scores, teachers, unions, and school administrators have continued to lower proficiency requirements. They are simply pushing students out the door without basic skills, robbing these kids of any chance to break out of cycles of poverty and unemployment. When confronted with their poor performance, school board members have declared meritocracy to be a form of white supremacy.
2: Yeah.
1: Gifted and talented programs are being eliminated in the name of so-called equity. In any other field, such generational failure would be unthinkable. No business or enterprise could ever sustain itself. However, that is the point. There is little competition in the system. Blue states have largely blocked voucher programs while protecting teachers from performance-based standards. Actual students have become irrelevant to budgets. In Chicago, there are schools that remain open despite 80% vacancy rates. One school, and we brought this to you a couple of weeks ago, Frederick Douglass Academy High School, has only 27 students or 2% of its building capacity.
2: Wow.
1: The school system spends $55,500 for each student at Frederick Douglass Academy. You know, the research came out. We brought it to you a couple of weeks ago. The United States now spends more on education per student, K through 12, than anybody in the world.
2: Yeah.
1: Overall, 35% of Chicago schools are half full or less, but that did not stop the schools from spending a couple million on transcendental meditation sessions or giving teachers and students days off to join the May Day protest with city-subsidized buses. Wow. According to a recent study in 2025, the Chicago Teachers Union spent a record $4.2 million on politics and lobbying, but less than 18% on representing teachers. This includes massive contributions used to elect former teacher and union organizer Mayor Brandon Johnson, a former organizer for the union. Johnson, in turn, has effectively turned his office over to the far-left union. And this is what we believe. We need more government involved in more things in our life. I mean, it's beyond stupidity. None of it makes any sense. And that's why when Republicans say, you know, or we hear, well, Trump has to be out there stumping because the Republicans, the excitement level is just not there. Then you really don't care. If you've been voting and you're not going to vote now to stop this, if you can't see it, then you really don't care.
2: You've let them win. You're okay with them winning. You're okay with the radicals taking over.
1: Yep. And for some reason, and I call it the security of imagery. Oh, I believe government will take care of me. It is. Not the security of substance, but the security of imagery.
2: Yeah.
1: We are Red Eye Radio.
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1: We are on our radio. He's Eric Carlin. I'm Gary McNamara. The monopoly of government, Jonathan Turley writes, in economics, there are few scourges older and more damaging than the cartel, which is, he's talking about the, in this particular case, teachers unions and the Democratic Party, which uses its power over an area to create higher prices, lower quality, and stifled innovation. Figures such as Randy Weingarten of the American Federation Teachers effectively made their unions piggy banks for the Democratic Party and appear at far left rallies to support Democratic causes. In return, Democratic leaders give this cartel most everything that it demands, including barring competition in the form of public vouchers or tying budgets to improving the education of actual students. That's why one of the greatest examples of the failure of government is education.
2: Yep.
1: Yet half the country says we want more government control over more things. It's insanity,
2: yeah.
1: Eric.
2: Yeah.
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18: From ABC News, I'm Dave Packer. For the first time since her botched execution nearly a week ago in Tennessee, attorneys for convicted murderer Krista Pike say she's awake and speaking. ABC's Faith Abube reports.
19: Her lawyer saying in part in a statement that against all odds, Krista Pike is conscious, speaking, and continues to receive critical medical care. Despite the severe damage she endured to her arms, she's still handcuffed and shackled to the bed. Adding they are grateful to the first responders and medical team who, quote, treated Krista like a human and provided exceptional care to her.
18: An outside law firm has been named in the Cornell University rape investigation. More from ABC's Peter Haralambos.
20: This investigation is going to be spearheaded by former Deputy Attorney General under the Obama administration, Sally Yates, through her law firm, King and Spalding. According to a statement, the Board of Trustees now has a special committee leading this, that this investigation is going to cover not only this 2024 incident and the school's response to it, but Cornell's broader policies when it comes to reports of sexual violence on campus and how they proceed with Title IX investigations.
18: Authorities in California are calling it a house of horrors where nearly two dozen children were living in a home. At least 14 of them allegedly abused. All 21 children were taken from the home, and the parents have been charged with child abuse and neglect. L.A. County D.A. Nathan Hochman says the children born via surrogacy were subjected to staying in rooms called learning centers all day where nannies would be instructed to beat them.
21: And what was going on has been alleged in the complaint of that discipline is nothing short of absolute physical abuse, beatings, and punishment on a daily basis.
18: In the Middle East, forces of the Saudi-led coalition fighting in Yemen have recaptured several key areas around the strategic Bab el-Mandab Strait. 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
18: A Washington state man has been arrested in connection to a deadly school shooting earlier this year in Canada. Investigators say James Cody Bryant assisted in the February shooting that killed six at a British Columbia secondary school. FBI Special Agent in Charge W. Mike Harrington said Bryant helped even after he knew the murders had occurred.
28: Even after the shooter had already tragically killed two family members, Bryant assisted the shooter in successfully traveling to a second location to take even more lives.
18: The Warner Brothers Skydance merger is official, but ABC News legal contributor Kim Whaley says the deal could still face legal issues.
1: We've got a series of statutes dating back to the 19th century that basically represent the idea that competition is good for consumers. If you've got a bunch of hamburger restaurants on the street, the price will go down. You'll have more options. Here we've got CNN on the one hand and CBS News on the other now becoming one newer news organization. We have Paramount and Warner Brothers, two different movie companies becoming one big company.
18: And a North Carolina man has been sentenced to 18 months behind bars for orchestrating a music streaming fraud. Federal prosecutors say Michael Smith put hundreds of thousands of AI-generated songs on streaming services and set up thousands of bot accounts to listen to them, generating more than $8 million in royalties from streaming platforms. Dave Packer, ABC News.
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3: Here's the official forecast. Dry through the end of the work week. Sunshine today, our high reaching 85. Mostly clear, 57 tonight. Sunny again tomorrow, 88 the high. Thursday night, mostly clear, down to 58. Mostly sunny for Friday and our high 86. Friday night, partly cloudy, 59. Saturday, mostly sunny. Could see some afternoon showers, the high reaching 80. Showers continue into Saturday night and a low of 60 degrees. I'm Craig Allen on
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0: Now, it's Red Eye Radio. Gary McNamara and Eric Harley talk about everything from politics to social issues and news of the day. Whether you're up late or you're just starting your day, welcome to the show. From the Relief Factor Studios, this is Red Eye Radio.
4: All across America, we are Red Eye Radio. He is Eric Harley and I'm Gary McNamara. Celebrities in the news. Now, we already talked about Boy George coming out. I mean, he has taken a strong stand against the anti-Semitism.
2: Right.
4: You know, what liberals are saying about October 7th and, right, and all right. that, which is it is October 7th. Mm-hmm. And we talked earlier also about Deborah Messing, the actress who has said she's going to vote Republican.
2: Yeah.
4: Then you saw Phil Collins and Piers Morgan, right?
2: Mm-hmm. Yeah. Right.
4: I just burst out laughing because have you seen him lately? He goes, he slams President Trump's unattractive demeanor. And he also has a concept of an unwritten song about America that he would like to make, an idea that would be called Fat People with Guns.
2: All right.
4: Now, I want to, before we go any further, because I watch YouTube a lot, because I don't get the commercials.
2: Yeah.
4: It must have been the algorithm. A bunch of Gene Simmons interviews where he gives his opinion, talking about the fact that celebrities, we shouldn't pay attention to them when they give their opinions, including himself. And he's all over giving interviews on that and then giving his opinion on all the different issues.
2: Right.
4: Now, I like him. I mean, I like the fact that he really appreciates coming to the United States.
2: His gratitude, it's on display at every turn.
4: Yep. And he realizes he's somebody who is, you know, in contrition for a ton of things he did in his youth.
2: Yeah, sure.
4: You know, and so, but I disagree with him. I disagree and I don't disagree with him because I disagree when he said nobody cares what celebrities think and celebrities shouldn't be out there giving their opinions. Of course, it should be, just like anybody else.
2: Yeah, I don't care if they give their opinions.
4: I'm fine with celebrities giving their opinions.
2: Right.
4: Now, they have to deal with the consequences of giving their opinions.
2: Now, here's the thing. If I pay good money, and I don't anymore, I pay bad money. But if I pay good money to see you perform your music, John Mellencamp, then I don't want you fighting with me. As he did with his own audience on, say, what was that, last summer? basically went to war with the people who bought tickets in his audience. And, you know, he's just...
4: Can I just interrupt for 1 second because it's about John Mellencamp?
2: Mm-hmm.
4: I forgot to say this last week because I think it was 2 weeks ago.
2: Yeah.
4: John Mellencamp was at the Indiana football game.
2: Okay.
4: On the sidelines.
2: Yeah, okay.
4: I swear to you.
2: Yeah.
4: I wasn't drunk.
2: Right.
4: I wasn't high.
2: Right.
4: I was completely sober.
2: Right.
4: John Mellencamp, you're not going to believe this.
2: Yeah.
4: He was smiling.
2: You're a liar.
4: No. And I was not intoxicated.
2: He was smiling?
4: He was smiling. John Mellencamp was smiling.
2: Well, maybe he was intoxicated. I'm not saying he was. I said maybe. I just leave the possibility. I don't know for sure that he was.
6: That was the best ever, though, when he's attacking his own audience. I mean, that was the best. I mean, I was roaring with, now, I'd be ticked off if I paid money and he's fighting with me.
2: Can you imagine you buy movie tickets, you get your popcorn, you sit down, and then all of a sudden Tom Cruise walks out before the movie starts. Listen, you people, I just want to tell you something, and then just goes to battle with them.
4: The price of admission is what you paid plus your promise to take a couple of courses in Clearwater at the Scientology headquarters.
2: Yeah. Well, you know, but here's the thing that I want celebrities to talk about how whatever they're going to say, that's fine. Just when people pay their hard-earned money to see you perform, and then go do the interview, you know, somewhere else. You know what I mean? Sit down, do the interview. Look, if you want that to be your show, there may be a lot of people that will be on board. There are plenty of leftist artists that, you know, Bruce Springsteen can get I just want to say this is the worst time ever in America. Forget about the Civil War because that never happened. You know, and then all this whole thing that he goes on with. Gary, I'm just going to tell you right now, we've never been in this kind of place as a nation. And then he's just...
4: I'm looking forward to him saying, all right, Clarence, play the sax.
2: Yeah, where's Clarence?
4: Santa Claus is coming.
2: Yeah, Santa Claus. Yeah.
4: God, that's horrible.
2: Yeah.
4: That is the worst. It really could be.
2: And it's, you know, because there are plenty of leftist artists, which is most of them, that go out there and their audience is left. And so they can sit there and they can, you know, they're preaching to the choir. I don't know why you'd want to do that, but you do it. You know, every once in a while, Don Henley will bring a golden eagle on stage and tell you, you know, we need to preserve these wetlands and whatever and all that.
4: And we're the eagles, so we want to protect the eagles.
2: So we're protecting the eagles, you know, except for certain ex-members of the band. Those eagles will not be protected. We've settled with their lawyers. Those are the eagles we don't look after. Don Felder, are you listening? But
4: we don't protect. We will not protect human eagles.
2: That's right. Former eagles. No. But the, you know, the, that whole approach, you know, of speaking out. But this, you know, what's different here with Boy George, Deborah Messing, and the celebrities we've heard from in recent days is that it is a change. It is going against the grain. It's going against the mob. And that's a big deal right now. You know, say what you will about what's going on with the right. All that stuff is fixable. You know, and the infighting, okay, again, it's on issues. But with the left, it's about how radical they've become. And so for, I don't know if Boy George is high profile, but, you know, he's been around a while. Deborah Messing, people know who she is. And for these individuals with that kind of profile to be as outspoken as they have been, you know, again, doesn't make them a conservative. We need to be clear. You know, I think we have to do this pretty much every time this happens. Don't go out of your way to brand them a conservative. But right now, they see eye to eye with conservatives on a number of issues, especially when it comes to anti-Semitism or spending or a number of things that are affecting the lives of people.
4: The reason where I look at a, you know, for example, a Lady Gaga or a Boy George, whatever, coming out against the anti-Semitism is that the anti-Semitism we talked about is all a part of the identity politics, which is the racism of the Democratic Party. And the fact of most Democrats have not come out and stated this is wrong.
2: Right.
4: You know, we can't be racist. Think right. about that.
2: Right. Yeah.
4: And so it actually is a big deal when somebody comes out on the left and says, I'm not a racist and I'm not going to be a racist and we shouldn't be racist. We right. shouldn't be doing this.
2: Yeah.
4: This is wrong. This is Neanderthal because it's accepted. It is okay to be a misogynist with the radical transgender movement and to be a racist, identity politics, and anti-Semitism with the Democratic Party. Mm-hmm. It's become mainstream.
2: Yeah.
4: So I think it is a big deal when they come out because then they are going to be attacked. Yeah. You know, and even Deborah Messing has, you know, is being attacked, you know, for this. And it's an opportunity again, you know, in the arena of ideas to pound the Democrats for their Neanderthal narratives on race, on sex, identity politics, which again is the racism of the Democratic Party and the radical transgender movement is pure misogyny. You saw the Sophie Cunningham in the news.
2: Mm-hmm.
4: Because I think it was in the Atlantic, some writer said that she should be kicked off because she's not helping Caitlin Clark. Because basically the controversy, you know, that she brings to the team. And everybody's going, what controversy?
2: Right.
4: She's saying
2: right.
4: women should play in the WNBA.
2: Right.
4: So, and she knows it. She was out the other day with a woman hat on. Woman, you know, and so
2: yeah.
4: she's pretty much, I don't care what they say.
2: Right.
4: I'm right. There's nothing right. controversial. Right. I'm saying women should do it.
2: Right.
4: Because you need the, we said it probably 8, 9, 10 years ago. We said it's really incredible with the radical transgender movement that it seems like only men are out there. Where are the women out there saying this is wrong? Were they that intimidated to come out and state that men should not be playing in women's sports and men are not women? And so when you had I can't think of her name, the swimmer, when she came out, Riley Gaines,
2: mm-hmm.
4: when she came out and said it, it was huge. And when other women follow her, it was huge. And when who was the woman that was fired because she was against men in women's prisons?
2: Yeah, forget her name.
4: She's... I remember she was a lesbian activist.
2: Yes, she was LGBTQ activist and was part of a committee.
4: Yeah.
2: In fact, and she spoke out about these men who were claiming to be transgender and then being transferred to women's prisons and were committing rape. And they kicked her off of the committee.
4: Yeah.
2: She was fired.
4: And for Martina Navratilova to come out against it.
2: Yeah.
4: And what's her name? The author.
2: J.K.
4: Rowling to come out against it. And she's just blunt. And you've got to be blunt. You don't sit there and go, well, you know, I understand that. No, you're wrong.
2: You're wrong.
4: And then you need to come out and go, you don't give a damn about transgenders.
2: Yeah.
4: Don't just sit there and defend yourself. Attack. They're absolutely wrong on these issues. 100%. They're wrong.
2: Yep.
4: And everything that they claim is false. Hit him on it and hit him on it strong. But Phil Collins.
2: Yeah.
4: Oh my God. He's just, you know, when he starts, you know, saying, you know, he's got a song about America, Fat People with Guns. And I'm all I could think of was he's been talking about how he destroyed his life with Piers Morgan with alcohol.
7: Right.
4: You know, people in glass houses shouldn't be throwing stones.
7: Right.
4: You know, and that's not, you know, if you see me, that's not a muffin top. I want to make that clear. It's not a muffin top that you see if you see me out somewhere. Those are simply all my semi-automatic in my waist holsters.
7: Right. Actually, I have fat guns. It's a true story. I do. They're fat. Sorry. They're just fat guns.
4: Well, look, we need to have a, you know, size isn't everything.
7: I try and tell them that. There's no conceal and carry with these boys, I'm telling you, right now.
4: You have a printing problem, huh?
7: You couldn't conceal these in a house.
4: But I mean, it's just so childish. Fat people with guns, that's America. I'm Phil Collins. You need to shut up, dude. I mean, and by the way, I want him to say it, but the fact is for his, for his own reputation as a great singer.
7: Yeah.
4: See, for me, the first time I heard Phil Collins.
7: Yeah, yeah.
4: Mm-hmm. Actually sing
7: mm-hmm.
4: was, and I didn't know it was him, was on Steve Hackett's first album, when Steve Hackett was still with Genesis, Voyage of the Acolyte, which is a great album.
7: Mm-hmm.
4: And he's just, you know, the stuff, you know, you compare the Motown stuff he did to compare to that, it's completely different genre. I mean, completely different universes, but extremely talented. But the fact is, you look like somebody who's just old and bitter by saying America's fat people with guns for America, who supported the daylights out of your career. It's just a dumb move to make PR-wise. I don't want him to, for his own sake, I'd be like, hey, you know, dude, if I knew him, if you're going to have criticism, sound intelligent. Just don't name call.
7: Right. Exactly.
4: You know, sound intelligent.
7: You sound like a bitter old man.
4: Right. But I have no problem with celebrities speaking up. I want them to.
7: Yeah.
4: Especially the crazier the celebrity is, the more I want them to speak.
7: Yeah.
4: Especially on politics.
7: Yeah.
4: So we can tear it apart.
7: Yep. I'm not saying my guns are fat, but when they go to sit down at a movie theater, they sit next to everyone.
4: I'm looking for a low-carb gun.
7: I don't have any slim guns.
4: I don't even know what that means, low gun.
7: I don't have any slim guns anymore. Just happens, you know?
4: With age.
7: With age.
4: I need a bigger intimidation
7: threat. Yeah. Sorry, they don't get a holster. It's what happens.
4: He pulls out, the perp goes, oh, my God, it's a cannon.
7: Yeah. I mean, these guns need a seatbelt extender. It's that bad.
4: You know, the thing is, when you see, for example, like a Clint Eastwood movie and he pulls out some huge gun, you know, with one hand.
7: 44 Magnum.
4: Yeah. And it's like, you know how heavy those things are?
7: Most powerful gun in the world.
4: How heavy?
7: Yeah.
4: You know.
7: I do.
4: You know, and it's like, you know.
7: I've shot one.
4: And that's why you see, you know, most people, you know, don't shoot the gun with one hand.
7: Yeah. No, you don't.
4: Shoot it with two hands.
7: Yeah. No, actually, I had a couple of guys help me hold it. I had to do that with my fat guns, too. Hey, can you guys mind coming over to my lane for a second?
4: Maybe that's what he meant. Yeah. Not fat people with guns, but fat guns with people.
7: Could be. Maybe you got it wrong.
4: I have no idea how we get to these conversations.
7: Well, if he's going to make stupid comments, right. So am I.
4: That's exactly. And me too.
7: Yeah.
4: That's the Me Too movement. If they're stupid, we'll be stupid too.
7: Sure.
4: We are Red Eye Radio.

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0: And we are Red Eye Radio. He's Eric Carlin. I'm Gary McNamara. And finally, the last thing about any celebrity out there. Oh, man.
1: Yeah, what?
0: To Happy Day star Anson Williams, please don't go full Geraldo on us. See that story?
1: Mm.
0: Fox had it.
1: Mm.
0: He's my yearly reminder to every baby boomer, never let anyone diminish us because of our age. And then he went topless on Instagram in a number of photos to show us his topless 77-year-old body.
1: Do you know what will diminish you because of your age? A topless photo of yourself. Very quickly, it will diminish you.
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1: And he is Eric Carly, and I'm Gary McNamara. Download our Red Eye Radio app today, and you can listen when and where you just so you don't think that that I'm an ageist. Can an age,
2: is that actually possible?
1: Can an aged person be an ageist?
2: Well,
1: but when I was talking about Anson Williams, 77, you know, with this top off, and the same thing we told Geraldo Rivera. No, I've always been against. For example, when I lived on the beach in Florida for 3 summers. Right, I was a beach bum, and one thing I learned is that the human body is extremely ugly.
2: Mm-hmm.
1: Most human bodies, maybe I know that on Seinfeld, what do they say? 10%, 12% are dateable human beings. That basically, we're an ugly species, and so I've always advocated not for women to go topless on beaches, but for men to put their tops on. And I've had that since I've been in my 20s because I actually witnessed what is actually on a beach.
2: Yeah.
1: So there you go.
2: Yeah.
1: So it's not an ageist comment directed because that would hurt me if somebody said, you know, you're an ageist. And then I'd say, I can't be. I'm aged. Speaking of age, this caused an uproar yesterday.
2: Hmm.
1: After a new poll found that an overwhelming majority of baby boomers support increasing taxes to help preserve Social Security, conservative pundits have been pushing back with sharp criticism of the demographic that has composed a significant portion of the Republican Party's voter base. In a survey from the Cato Institute, 89% of Americans over the age of 65 said Social Security benefits should be protected, even if it meant higher taxes for younger workers. What? Why are we being singled out? Everybody else thinks the same way. Well, let's get it from billionaires. Oh, wait a minute. All right. I'm safe here with my opinion.
2: Yeah.
1: I believe that increased taxes should support my lavish Social Security benefits by taxing billionaires. There, that settles it.
2: Right. Let's tax the billionaires so we can all get $27 more a month.
1: Exactly.
2: That'll teach those billionaires, and I'll be so much happier. My life will change drastically.
1: Some conservatives said things like this, just as it is in boomers' fault that the politicians stole their Social Security or that leftists of all generation voted for the politicians who did it, it's not the responsibility of the generations that follow to make up for it by giving up more of their incomes. I don't know what the steal is.
2: Yeah, I don't know.
1: Yeah, I don't know what the using the term steal.
2: Hmm.
1: All the money, you know, they lent it out. It all had to be paid back.
2: Right.
1: If the stealing is they didn't invest it properly, that technically isn't stealing. Political, this was the best one yesterday, was Matt Walsh, though, on the people were going bonkers. Political commentator Matt Walsh said, stealing from young families to pay much higher net worth boomers is immoral and ridiculous. Young families already have to deal with an economy where everything is more expensive than it was for boomers at the same age. Older people clamoring to raise taxes on the young on top of that is just perverse. There you go.
2: Yeah.
1: You know, they make the claim that everybody who is older is well off, and that's not the case, though. There's a ton of people who are barely making it on Social Security. Now, we disagree with it. We have been saying that it should be privatized for the longest time.
2: Yeah,
1: and we already know what they're going to do.
2: Right.
1: Doesn't matter what the poll is, we know what they're going to do.
2: Yeah.
1: And even though the bipartisan committee has not been put together to study Social Security, we know what they're going to do.
2: Mm-hmm. Mm-hmm.
1: The things they're going to do in the future is they will raise the cap.
2: Yeah.
1: That'll keep it going for a couple of more years on it.
2: Right.
1: they probably will means test eventually.
2: Eventually.
1: Will means test. And if they raise the amount, they'll raise the amount on the employer, what the employer pays, not the actual person.
2: Yeah, they'll start there eventually, maybe down the road. I mean, further down the road, long after you and I are gone, they may go after the individual, but they always go after big business first. And it will also be small business, of course.
1: Right, and the whole point is they believe, as we said earlier, one of the biggest lies that the left has said for the longest time is that when they tax the corporations, we punish those evil corporations when we all know they pass it on to the consumer. Yet Democrats love that, and Democrats do look at people that vote for them and say they're complete idiots.
2: Yeah,
1: when we're putting a stealth tax on the poor, it hurts the poor the most,
2: right?
1: And it's a stealth tax.
2: Yep,
1: and we get away with it by focusing on their jealousy and envy. And their jealousy and envy clouds the reality of economics.
2: Yeah.
1: But no, you know, let me find a moral way to do it.
2: Hmm.
1: You know, in the old days, when people got old, the family would take them in and take care of them. This is a way for young people to take care of the old people by paying more.
2: Yes.
1: See, this is all you young people need to be paying a lot more for me because I'm old, and in society, we used to take care of our old people.
2: It's the right thing to do.
1: It's the right thing to do. Right.
2: And with more experience in this world, I have become a greater proponent of these types of ideas. Because I have learned, I have opened my mind that it is the right thing to do. I grappled for a while, much like Obama did. I evolved, much like Obama did. And now I am at a point in my life, nearly 61, and I believe more and more that the young people should pay not just more, a lot more.
1: Because you have the benefit of our wisdom.
2: Well, you have the benefit of our wisdom. We created this technology, you may have heard of it, AI, that is going to do a lot for you and expand your horizons and opportunities. You will be the wealthiest generation. It is the moral obligation of the wealthiest generation to take care of the oldest generation, that being us. So what we want you to do is fork it over.
1: You know, it's interesting where Matt Walsh says that young families already have to deal with an economy where everything is more expensive than it was for boomers at the same age.
2: Oh, yeah.
1: Actually, the buying power is a lot greater than it was 40, 50 years ago.
2: Mm.
1: We went through way higher. I went through in my youth way higher inflation than
2: yeah.
1: we've
2: oh,
1: seen
2: yeah,
1: in the last
2: yeah,
1: 5
2: yeah.
1: years. Way
2: yeah.
1: higher.
2: Yeah.
1: So
2: yeah, it was crazy.
1: I'm not sure where he's, because there's a couple of statements made by people where I'm like, could you explain it further to me?
2: I mean, if you're talking about for a generation, that's one thing, but you go back to the
1: late
2: 70s.
1: By the way, I'm being serious, not, I was being serious on that point, not sarcastic like we've been for the last 5 minutes.
2: Yeah, no, it's definitely the late 70s, early 80s. Wow. Insane. I mean, the inflation.
1: Yeah, it was just, you know, it was...
2: I remember it, and I wasn't even paying the bills yet.
1: How much was it? What did you say your parents paid on interest for their mortgage?
2: In Del Rio, we had moved off base, and they were waiting to close, and they went from... It jumped to, like, 14%.
1: I thought it did, yeah.
2: It was, and I don't remember where it was before that. I want to say 8 or 9% to 14%. And Dad eventually refinanced.
1: Oh, yeah, everybody refinanced.
2: Yeah.
1: Okay, because all right, look at this. The average the average annual interest rate for a 30-year fixed mortgage in 1980 was 13.74%.
2: Yeah, that's my parents were in somewhere in that range.
1: So you're talking about double. You know, we're screaming that mortgage rates could go up. I haven't looked in the last couple of weeks since they raised it like to 7%. So we're talking about almost twice as high interest rates. Now, the point is, you know, my parents bought, you know, the house where my father's still in today, and it's, you know, much bigger house than their first house. But they paid off that first house completely and put a ton down. And I'm sure, like your parents, they refinanced whenever they could. And the house was paid off 4 years ago for it. But I do remember that their interest rate was up there. And every time I think back, I go, oh, it can't be 13, 14%. And then you go back and you actually look, and it was like, yeah, it was actually that high. So it was tough. But the as we've said, if you see what my parents' first home was, and everybody's first home was, it was 1,000 square feet or less.
2: Yeah, it was right at just under 1,000 square feet for my parents' first home in San Antonio.
1: Right.
2: And then the one in Del Rio where the interest rate jumped, it was bigger. You know, Dad kept that property after we left Del Rio. Dad kept it as a rental to kind of regain, you know, a little bit. He was never underwater because he put some money down on that house, but the interest rate was, you know, eating him alive. And then once he refinanced, interest rates came down. He refinanced, kept it as a rental property for the longest time. And so made some money off of it. I remember the conversation my parents were having. I was in my bedroom with the door open. And I remember them talking about it, that the interest rate jumped. I remember it.
1: Well, if they got in, like my parents, I think it was 80 that they bought the new house.
2: Mm-hmm.
1: It was early 1980.
2: Yeah.
1: They were very happy by the time it came to 1981, where the average 30-year fixed mortgage rate hit 18%.
2: Oof. Yeah. Yeah, no, my mom and dad didn't. They got in before that.
1: Yeah, so did mine. They got in because it was early.
2: I forget when they refinanced, but it was after we moved. It was a few years after we moved from Del Rio. Yeah,
1: I think they moved in like April or May of 2018 when they sold the house and moved into the new one.
2: Right.
1: So by the time you got to 1981, 18% inflation.
2: Yeah.
1: It went on for a decade.
2: Oh, it was unreal. It was unreal.
1: And it's interesting because you look at it now, and, you know, when even with inflation right now over 2%, it's, you know, we're at 5 years now. Yeah. 5 years going on six.
2: Yeah. And the 30-year mortgage is now over 7. I think I saw it at 7.2.
1: Yeah. Now, I don't know. I can't remember if my parents took out a 15 or a 30. Knowing my father, if he got cheaper interest, he took out a 30. Or he took out a 15.
2: Yeah, I'm not sure and dad were. But dad ended up making money thanks to, you know, keeping it as a rental. So that was a good thing.
1: Oh, for the old home?
2: Yeah, for the home that they jumped in, you know, where the interest rate jumped. So they recovered nicely.
1: But our final thing on the whole Social Security argument, it's all about what I can get for me.
2: Yeah.
1: So there you go.
2: That's it. That's pretty much it.
1: We are Red Eye Radio.
2: Yeah.
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0: We are Red Eye Radio. He's Eric Cronin, and I'm Gary McNamara. Interesting thing is, I just checked what the rate on a 15-year standard mortgage was in 1980.
1: Yeah.
0: They really didn't offer them.
1: No data available.
0: No data available because they didn't offer them. I'm like, whoa.
1: Yeah.
0: Because I just assumed, I go, okay, if it was lower interest, my father would have probably taken a 15, knowing my father.
1: Yeah.
0: And I just looked it up. It's like, no, there weren't any.
1: Yeah.
0: But I have the solution here. Since that study came out from the Cato Institute where the majority of old folk say, tax the young folks so we can keep getting Social Security. Well, look, really the problem, you know, is my father's generation because he was born when Social Security came out in the late 1930s.
1: Yeah, they started the whole thing.
0: So take all 100-year-old homes.
1: 105.
0: 105-year-old homes, okay. And that'll take care of...
1: There you go.
0: Take care of Social Security. You know, and so people having this argument back and forth, but the reality is none of that's going to be done.
1: No.
0: You know, it's going to be raised. No. It's going to be raised the cap.
1: Yep. Go after the rich, go after big business or business.
0: Right.
1: And then, you know, from there, you know, we'll see where it goes.
0: Raise the cap, means test, and which it won't be Social Security anymore. It'll be a welfare. It'll be a welfare program.
1: Yeah. At that point.
0: Yep. At that point.
1: Yep.
0: But that's what they're going to do. Why? It's the easy way that the majority of people will agree.
1: Yep, the populace will say, yep, do it.

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6: From ABC News, I'm Dave Packer. A disturbing case of alleged child abuse in Los Angeles County. A couple with at least 21 children accused of harsh punishments and beatings. A two-month-old suffering a brain injury. L.A. County D.A. Nathan Hochman.
7: What the complaint alleges is what they set up at this house. And this house could only be described as a house of horrors for these young, incredibly young children that had been brought to this house through this surrogacy process.
6: All 21 children were taken from the home. After a botched execution in Tennessee, attorneys for Krista Pike, who was sentenced to death for torturing and killing a classmate in 1995, saying against all odds, she's now conscious and speaking. With gas prices increasing, North Carolina lawmakers convening for a special session to consider suspending the state gas tax for 30 days. But the Democratic governor, Josh Stein, warns any relief package should not jeopardize the state's infrastructure needs.
8: We've got to rate repair our roads. We have to build new roads. We are a growing state. We cannot allow our infrastructure to crumble. So they need to hold the Department of Transportation and our road work harmless as they come up with this relief for people at the pump.
6: David Rush, a former high-ranking CIA officer, pleading guilty to wire fraud. Federal agents finding $40 million in gold bars being kept in his home. He's accused of bilking nearly $200 million from the federal government. In Wisconsin, a 23-year-old Milwaukee woman faces felony charges after prosecutors say she faked her way into a high school posing as a substitute teacher. Milwaukee County Circuit Court Commissioner Rosa Barales.
9: We send our kids to school expecting them to be safe and not exposed to harm. That didn't happen.
6: Prosecutors say once in the classroom, Amy Jones began swearing and directing insults and racial slurs at the students. You're listening to ABC News.
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6: We're hearing from the first ever Philadelphia Parallel Parking Champion. The organizers say the competition raises funds for safer streets. Mario One-Shot Marzuka took the inaugural award over the weekend. Speaking today to ABC News, Zuka described what it takes to be a champ.
15: It's all about visualizing. It's all about spatial awareness, which as an artist, I think I have pretty good spatial awareness. And you got to get that first angle in just right. And then from there, it's all about timing.
6: The Gulf Coast is bracing for what's expected to become the first hurricane of the year to hit the U.S. mainland. ABC News Chief Meteorologist Ginger Z with the latest.
16: Keep an eye from Louisiana through coastal Mississippi, Alabama, and the Florida Panhandle really carefully. Friday night into Saturday looks like landfall of what will likely be our first hurricane of the season. There's a lot of fuel at the surface, above average temperatures in the Gulf because it's been undisturbed. There's a little bit fighting it at the top end in the atmosphere, but either way, I would anticipate more than a half foot of rain, surge, tornadoes, all the regular threats going into the weekend.
6: The NBA is testing new smart basketballs with Bluetooth sensors, which gather data for real-time officiating. The league said the information from the Wilson-developed balls will be for research only, not to make official calls during the game. The NBA said the technology went through a successful pilot program during the summer league. Dave Packer, ABC News.
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17: Here's the official forecast. Dry through the end of the work week. Sunshine today, our high reaching 85. Mostly clear, 57 tonight. Sunny again tomorrow, 88 the high. Thursday night, mostly clear, down to 58. Mostly sunny for Friday and our high 86. Friday night, partly cloudy, 59. Saturday, mostly sunny. Could see some afternoon showers, the high reaching 80. Showers continue into Saturday night and a low of 60 degrees. I'm Greg Allen on...
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4: 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He is Eric Harley and I'm Gary McNamara. Hello.
2: Hello.
4: So, yeah, one of our listeners sent us, or I think posted on X about what Boy George had to say about, how he is going to remember October 7th. And you and I were just sitting here before our pre-show meeting saying, think about it. I mean, who would have ever thought that we would sit there and say, okay, I agree with Boy George.
2: Yeah.
4: Oh, Deborah Messing yesterday. In fact, there's a couple of stories out on her now, supporting the Republican candidate.
2: Yeah.
4: Mr. Blakeman in New York against Kathy Hochul.
2: Right.
4: Thinks Democrats are destroying New York City. Who would have ever seen that? Yeah. At times, now, I haven't heard him speak in a while. And I don't agree with everything that they agree with, but I'm agreeing with them more. Johnny Rotten.
20: Stephen A. Smith.
4: Yeah. Michael Rappaport.
20: Lady Gaga.
4: Bill Maher.
20: Ed Sheeran, whoever he is.
4: Now, I haven't seen anything I've agreed with Grandma Gaga.
20: No.
4: Right. Grandma Gaga is Madonna, by the way. People don't know that.
20: I thought about that when we talked about Lady Gaga. I always think about Grandma Gaga, and I thought, might there be a moment? I'm just going to throw the possibility out there because you never know. I wouldn't have suspected Deborah Messing. I didn't follow the Will and Grace thing. I didn't really. I quit watching primetime TV back when before Cosby went to prison. And so it was a long time ago. And I just I never followed the, I know who she is. Always assume far left, I don't really put any kind of judgment one way or the other or really care much about it. But it's notable because if you know that who she's supported in the past, Cynthia Nixon for governor.
4: Yeah, exactly. Cynthia Nixon is as far left as you can get.
20: Well, but we made the point when we talked about it yesterday and you said she voted for Cynthia Nixon. Cynthia Nixon actually made some points during the debate.
4: Yeah, she did.
20: That were like, okay, hold on a second. This isn't just throwing out accusations or names or anything like this. Not that I would support Cynthia Nixon, but we thought, wait a minute. She's she was formidable in that moment to the extent that I guess someone without that experience could be. And she was a serious candidate. I wouldn't say a serious threat to her opponent, but a serious candidate, and brought up some very solid points during the debates. And so, you look at where we are now, and you and I often wonder this when we go through election cycles, the whole silent majority thing. But the silent, you can't say majority, just for the left, only on the left. There has to be a massive silent movement. And by that, I mean people who think that if I say something, for Deborah Messing to go out and say, I'm supporting the, not the Green Party candidate, not the independent that nobody knows that's running and has 20 followers. The Republican candidate is a huge deal. And I thought to myself, is there this growing number of people that are rank and file Democrats that are saying to themselves, you know what? I may not go down the Trump road. I may not go down the MAGA road. But on certain elections, there are Republicans that make a hell of a lot more sense than Democrats. I'm just asking a question. I have no idea. I'm, if you weren't, it, I'm, if I were a betting man, and I am, I would bet that, no, it's not the case. It's not a great number of them. But I could be wrong about that. There certainly could be a growing number of them. And for Messing to be pretty forward about it, then Boy George, you know, and how he's going to commemorate,
4: you know,
20: October 7th, which we here in the central time zone of the U.S. just entered. And now, you know, all of these, but how many different celebrities have we seen, high profile individuals that have, I won't say made the turn, because I have no idea where they're going to be long term on what issues or what candidates. But Deborah Messing has to know, someone like Deborah Messing has to know that if you speak out against the Democrat, if you just say, I'm not going to vote, if she had just said, I'm not going to vote because I don't support the Democratic candidate and I won't vote for a Republican, that would have been a big deal to me, because the mob is going to come at your door. They're going to be, you know, you're going to be canceled at that point. And I don't know how active her career is. I think Will and Grace has been off the air for many years, but I you know, I don't follow her career. But certainly that would have been enough to get the mob, you know, on their feet and cut her out of the herd
4: What
20: liberals.
4: Deborah Messing had to say yesterday, because she got flagged for it.
20: Yeah.
4: She defended her decision to support Trump-backed Republican Bruce Blakeman for governor of New York on Tuesday. The Will and Grace actress wrote in a lengthy Instagram post that while she has been a Democrat her whole life and for years, her focus has been on voting rights, the gay community, and gun control. She is increasingly concerned about the quality of life in New York City. I stand by every one of those principles, adding, what has changed is how I feel about the city and the state I dearly love. By the way, nothing has changed with the Democrats over the last couple of decades in New York as to the direction that they're going.
20: No.
4: There's no difference 20 years ago, 10 years ago, 5 years ago, or now.
20: Nope.
4: It's been on the exact same path.
20: Yep.
4: Did she eventually feel it? Are there people that she knows that can't afford to live in New York City anymore? But this is, again, the warning that we gave to Republicans and the administration way back in January of 25.
20: Yeah.
4: When the president took over.
20: Mm-hmm.
4: And that was, pay attention to prices.
20: Yeah.
4: Right. Don't just think that you can sit there and go, the economy is great, the economy is great, and prices aren't. Because you're now getting to the point, you know, I go back to that study that was done back in 2008, 2009. Remember that?
20: Mm.
4: When they found out that even liberals, when gas prices got so high.
20: Oh, yeah. Summer of 2008.
4: Yeah.
20: Because oil prices were at the highest they've ever been, $147 a barrel. Yeah. And even California liberals were, well, it was liberals, but I think there was another poll that showed even some California liberals, rank and file, were saying drill, baby, drill.
4: Yeah. They said it's more important to drill than climate change. And that was across the political spectrum.
20: Yeah.
4: And even they asked people, are you liberal? Which even back then, a lot of people don't want to answer.
20: Right, yeah.
4: Maybe now they do. Well, no, they don't anymore. I'm not liberal. I'm a communist.
20: Yeah.
4: Don't call me a liberal. How right. dare you insult me? I'm a communist.
20: Right.
4: But she said, were they right here? In the past, Messing has supported candidates like former President Joe Biden, Hillary Clinton, and Cynthia Nixon before she endorsed the Republican Nassau County executive. She has frequently criticized Donald Trump. But this is what, again, you know, prices can do. The problem is, as we said yesterday, if you believe that prices are going to go down if Democrats take office, they're going to spend a lot more money.
20: Right.
4: And we don't have it. But, you know, right. And by the way, we'll give you an example of you know, what our future, you know, could be like.
20: Yeah.
4: You know, you see the situation in France right now with the riots and everything else.
20: Oh, man.
4: And it's like, you know, they talk about, well, these riots are about, we need more money for education. It's like, no, these are the leftists and the leftist unions now, knowing that there's no more money to spend.
20: Right. We've seen this before from France. Remember when they did the they cut back on the retirement and the young people said, you know, they changed the age limit or the age of benefits for retirement, and the young people just went crazy.
4: Listen to this here. This is really interesting. I know I'm not someone choosing between rent and groceries, so talking about herself.
20: Right, right.
4: But many of the people who make New York what it is, small business owners, teachers, nurses, and young people trying to start their lives here are struggling with the high cost of living, and policies like congestion pricing are making it difficult to afford. Now, what I find interesting is, you know, we've pounded on the congestion pricing for the longest time.
20: Right.
4: You know, wait, how long? When did that first come up? A decade ago?
20: Oh, yeah.
4: Maybe even
20: that
4: long ago?
20: Yeah.
4: But as we have said, for example, the price of electricity in New York is double what it is in Texas, the average price.
20: Yeah.
4: Roughly 30 cents per kilowatt hour, where it's 15 cents in Texas. Double. That's got nothing to do with Trump or the Republicans.
20: That's state policy.
4: That's all state policy. And I think what you see here is somebody like Deborah Messing saying, all right, I still don't like what's going on in the national level, mm-hmm. or I can't stand Trump because he's mean mm-hmm. and wishes to blow up all of California. Or have Iran blow up all of California. Let me even exaggerate that a lot more than what he actually said.
20: Right.
4: But because I know what he was trying to say. Everybody knows he's not going to, doesn't want Iran to blow up San Francisco or whatever. I do believe he was making a point, but that's what happens when he gets off script.
20: Right.
4: And the political part of it is that you can't win that one.
20: No.
4: You can't win that one. You can, and so don't go off script.
20: Right.
4: Don't go off script. Don't do ad lib, but that's ridiculous. As I've said, I'm amazed I even brought it up because I said, a long time ago.
20: Mm-hmm.
4: I don't pay attention to what Trump says anymore. I pay attention to what he does.
20: The actions.
4: Yeah, the actions. Yeah. What he says is meaningless to me now because it goes all over the place. And when he goes off script, you have no idea where he's going to go. But Deborah Messing basically is saying, I know the difference between what the federal government's doing under Trump and what my legislature and governor is doing in New York.
20: Mm-hmm.
4: And they're responsible for the incredible cost of living in New York. It's not Trump, even though I hate him because he's a meanie. But this isn't his fault. That's really interesting because you see, for example, I don't know how close the Minnesota race is because of the fraud right now for Senate and governor. I know governor's race was getting closer. And so you look at something like that and you go, whoa. You know, in Texas, I am, you know, if the polls are true for Tallarico, or if it's even close for Abbott, you sit there and go, what the hell's your problem?
20: Yeah.
4: You've got property tax reduction like you can't believe.
20: Yeah.
4: In the state of Texas over the last couple of years.
20: Yeah.
4: You know, what is it you're bitching about in the state of Texas?
20: Right.
4: Specifically, what is it?
20: Right.
4: In New York, I can see it. In Minnesota, with the fraud, I can see Democrats and independents saying this is unacceptable. In Texas, what is it? He's offered no solutions. Tallarico, you see the story where he's disappeared? They haven't seen him in a week?
20: Yeah.
4: Has it made an appearance at all?
20: Mm-hmm. Yeah, well, his ads are playing. The anti-Tallarico ads, I think they're PAC ads that are playing right now. And they're straight to the point and brutal. Like we are. You should be. Demonstrate how radical these individuals are and what they have actually said in their own words. And those ads that I've seen do nothing but that. They quote him.
4: And the interesting thing is, she's looking specifically, her beef is New York City.
20: Yeah.
4: But then again, what New York City is feeling exactly with electricity prices, you see across the board in New York State.
20: Right.
4: That's still there.
20: Right.
4: But she's talking about the specific policies, which is really Mamdani.
20: Yeah. Yeah.
4: In the direction that he wants to go.
20: Mm-hmm.
4: But she's looking at it from the state level saying, maybe she's saying the state shouldn't be bailing them out. Maybe there should be some type of fiscal responsibility.
20: You know, I wondered about that yesterday, if there is more to her message that she just hasn't said yet. That she feels like, wait a minute, no. You know, you shouldn't ask the working class families of the rest of the state to pay for what's going on in New York City. And things are just going through the roof in New York City. I mean, that's where she's from.
4: And then she said she's become increasingly concerned about public safety, saying that the violence we see on our streets and subways frightens me. So Does she hear the defund the police, the defund the military, which is coming from the DSA and saying we can't be going there? And so I'm not looking for moderate Democrats because there are no moderate Democrats.
20: No.
4: So I've got to look and go, all right, Blakeman.
20: Yeah.
4: Trump endorsed yeah. Blakeman.
20: Yeah. Yeah. Well, because, again, and, you know, as we start October 7th here, the anniversary of the atrocities, I have been saying from the beginning, that night, I said, on one side, radicals, on the other side, everybody else. No more, there's no more of this in between, in the middle, both, you know, we both sides, middle ground, blah, blah, blah, blah, blah, come together, find common ground. There is none of that. There isn't. And it's not just between the anti-Semites or even worse, groups like Hamas who are committing these attacks. It is political. You're either with the radicals or you're not. And if you're not, sitting on the sidelines isn't the answer.
4: I just wonder, though, you look at it, because we're talking about the number of people that are known as liberals out there and their change. And I'm thinking, you know, can the Republicans eventually get the baby vote? Because if you look at it, Johnny Resnick, Goo-Goo, you know, said, yeah, I'm, you know, I'm not going to do politics in my concerts. And then you have Gaga.
20: Right.
4: And the fact that she's been called a Zionist because she's against the racism of anti, you know, of anti-Semitism.
20: It's time for babies to wake up and get out there and do their thing, do their part.
4: All you've got to get is Lamal from that 80s band Kaja Goo Goo, and you got the Goo Goo Gaga Goo Goo vote.
20: There you go, right there.
4: Yep.
20: Nurseries everywhere.
4: Yep. We are Red Eye Radio.
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0: We are Red Eye Radio. He is Eric Carlin. I'm Gary McNamara. Good morning. Oh, what did I do with it? I had it here.
1: What'd you do with it? Where'd it go?
0: Oh, jeez.
1: Where is it?
0: It was my favorite tweet.
1: Oh, yeah.
0: X'd post yesterday.
1: Yeah.
0: That said, wow. The problem is, even if Los Angeles and San Diego get taken out, Colorado, the Rockies still can't win the National League West.
1: Oh, wow. All right. Yeah. No, we don't want the enemy attacking California.

0: Neither does Trump.
1: Yeah.
0: Because
1: the enemy is California.
0: Well, actually, California is so radical.
1: Yeah.
0: That we're very fearful that they'll take out Iran.
1: Well, I'm wondering if the new Ayatollah might come out and go, man, that Newsom is a total radical. Way too radical.
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1: And he is Eric, and I'm Gary McNamara. One of our favorite men on the street interviews coming up in just 1 minute.
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1: You know, oops, we saw this story yesterday, but just never got to it. And I saw the audio had come out today from Fox.
3: Yeah.
1: This was festival goers in liberal Tacoma Park, Maryland, are asked whether they'd be willing to give up their homes if the government decided the property was needed to house others. And the answer's all over the map. Are you ready?
2: I'm ready.
1: Hey, here we go.
4: I mean, if we were all doing it, I'd be so gay. Do you know what I mean? And who's coming to me? Is this a decision I'm making through democratic means? Then yes. Yes, I would be so game. If I voted for it, sure.
5: I don't know that I would necessarily love it, but I mean, if it was something that was beneficial, I'd at least consider it. I mean, unnecessarily. Like I said, nobody wants what they have to be taken away from them, but there is something to be said about, like, you can set up things so that they're available for everybody.
6: Do I want to give it my private? Of course I don't want to give it my private property. Are they going to reimburse me fairly? That would be helpful in making my choice.
7: I don't think that's a good idea, but I think the idea of rent stabilization, for example, is an excellent idea where you limit the rate of increase in rent in order to help people stay in their homes.
1: All right. Now, this is the best answer coming up.
2: All right.
1: Ready?
2: All right.
1: Here we go.
8: I think that's a ridiculous idea. It's a fool's errand. The idea that somehow we're going to be better off if the government is in charge of allocating all resources, that sounds not in any way desirable.
1: I love the people. Well, if it's done in the democratic process, no. The government decides your property is needed.
2: Yeah.
1: They're not saying you get a democratic vote. The government decides your property is needed.
2: Right.
1: They're going to take your property. Would you be willing to do it?
2: Right. You know, and this is obviously the next step for those. We remember during the COVID years, there were some rank and file liberals that were saying, well, nobody should own my property, which translates into I can't afford my rent. And so what they were saying was, no one should be able to evict me from where I live. You know, this, and that was kind of the beginning of a new run of squatters. Not that squatters were brand new at that time, but there were people that just found a loophole and became squatters and were living in people's homes. I don't know how you let that go if you're state legislators. I don't know how you let that go for 1 second. But this was this idea of being able to live rent-free. By the way, part of that came from the subprime mortgage mess. When people got into homes, and it was astounding how many people got into these homes with no down payment, and they got in there and then never made a payment and then were evicted. But the eviction process was taking so long that they went months and months and months and never made a house payment. And it was, you know, this is this mentality that somebody else should pay my, you know, because if we're talking like healthcare, when that comes up, well, nobody should make a dime off healthcare. We've actually had callers tell us that. Nobody should make a dime of profit. Well, no, nobody should make a dime of profit off of a shelter or food or water or transportation. Oh, wait, what are we looking at? Communism. Where you don't make anything, but nobody makes a profit, and I feel better about that when I have nothing and the government controls my entire life.
1: You know, we've talked about how people think. You know, whether they connect the dots, whether there's actually critical thinking, or whether their whole worldview is actually determined by a slogan,
2: yeah,
1: or a meme, or a paragraph without any specifics, you know, in it at all,
2: right?
1: And you know, when I look at the left that hates private monopolies, that you know, monopolies are and everything out there is a monopoly. They don't even know how to explain it, but everything's a monopoly.
2: Right.
1: But when you have the clearest example of a human monopoly, which is the federal government, and not only does this monopoly have the ability to take your property through taxes, they have found the loophole, because you might say, yeah, but there's you have representation in that government.
2: Mm.
1: But they found the loophole to go into massive debt,
2: yeah,
1: to tax people who aren't alive yet.
2: Right.
1: And the left views that as a positive thing.
2: Yeah.
1: And they believe that if they look at a big corporation, because remember, big corporations, if they have competition or not, the left views as a monopoly.
2: Yeah.
1: There's nothing that comes close to the ability of government to be a monopoly. Nothing.
2: Right.
1: There's nothing that comes close in our society. And yet they believe that that monopoly actually is the most efficient and productive way to allocate resources in a society. You cannot be a critical thinking person and actually say, look, I'm open to all ideas here. You know, what is a monopoly and why do I believe? Because you could ask me that. Why do I believe that the private sector works better? Competition.
2: Yeah. Right.
1: Competition that drives everything.
2: Right. It works better because of failure. The fear
1: right.
2: of failure, if you're going to compete in the marketplace as a business, you're going to have to, you know, first of all, you're going to have to make sure you have inventory or be able to supply services or whatever it is going to be. But beyond that, you're going to have to know what your competition is doing at every single moment. Two prime examples are the two top retailers right now in America, Amazon and Walmart. And when you think about Amazon, started with a guy selling books in his garage, you know, and and then all of a sudden he's competing on a legitimate level with Walmart. I don't know that anybody saw that coming. For years, Amazon didn't make a penny of profit. I don't know that anybody saw that, but Jeff Bezos had that vision and was able to leverage everything ultimately into a business that is now not just here domestically great or big. It's a global business, and Walmart is now trying to play his game on the e-commerce level. If you don't know competition, if you don't know your competition, what's out there, the marketplace, if you're not constantly aware of that, then you'll fail. That fear of failure and that competition is what works for the marketplace and works for the consumer.
1: So number one is competition. There's actually two here. Number one is competition. And number two is you are much more immediately accountable for the money that you spend than in government.
2: Oh, yeah.
1: You think about government, good God, Congress, Senate, all their pet projects that they want.
2: Right.
1: Are those projects? Is the government money when a senator says, I'm bringing the bacon home? Is that bacon the most efficient way to use taxpayer dollars? Or is it something that helps keep somebody reelected? And whether it actually works or not, whether the government spending actually works or not, doesn't matter. It's the fact that, you know, the TV stations will say, you know, the state, for example, when you look at, I'll give a perfect example. When you look at New York and Hochul and the legislature giving out $500 checks because they caused electricity prices to skyrocket through the roof, mm-hmm. where electricity prices are double what they are in the state of Texas.
2: Yeah. Yeah.
1: They caused it.
2: Right.
1: And then they come back and go, all right, let's give you $500, you know, before election time. Because we caused this to happen.
2: Right.
1: Nothing like that can happen when you have competition and more accountability for the money that you spend in any type of human endeavor.
2: And make no mistake, from November 4th on, they don't care. There won't be any more checks until the next election cycle, maybe. But you're on your own. Now, this is all to... They know the mistakes they've made. All this is coming back on their internals. All of it. And they're seeing it. It's well, what do? Well, we'll just write people a check. It's the oldest game in politics.
1: When you see, and this is outside the business portion of it, but not necessarily because they help destroy so many businesses. When you saw what happened during COVID, when they made so many of these decisions without actually having the science behind it.
2: Right.
1: And then when the science started coming out, government, liberals especially, for their willing or their wanting to control, kept things going in our society that were absolutely unacceptable in the United States of America.
2: Yep. They ignored real information that was coming out so that they could maintain control of people and businesses. And this is something they've been trying to get control of. They saw COVID as the greatest opportunity for them to do that. They wanted to control language through social media. They were doing that for the longest time. Just go back and look at the Twitter files and then ask Zuckerberg what they were doing over at Facebook during the 2020 election cycle. Look at all of these things that they wanted to control. COVID was the perfect opportunity because you couldn't see it. You didn't know it. Everybody was wearing masks. All of a sudden, the world looked very scary, and they loved that, except for the fact that they weren't wearing the masks. Why? Because, not because they were hypocrites. They didn't buy the science. The governor of California didn't buy the science. He didn't believe in it, but he knew he could control other people. And that was part of it, has been a part of the left, and they thought it was the perfect opportunity. And ultimately, thank God, it failed. But they still control people with fear. The world is ending. Climate change.
1: And the entity that does the most damage because of their monopoly status and they're wanting power and control over your lives has convinced the American public that that businesses involved in competition each and every day and much more accountable for the money that they spend are the reason that you have your problems today. Yeah. And they look at the public believing them and go, these people are a bunch of suckers.
2: Yeah.
1: Yep, that's what they think.
2: Yep.
1: We are Red Eye Radio.
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0: We are Red Eye Radio. He's Eric Cronin. I'm Gary McNamara. And you know, really, the incredible thing we've talked about. I know Jonathan Turley wrote about it also, but the new polls out there showing that support for K through 12 education one of the lowest levels ever. People completely dissatisfied. School choice, they want it.
1: Yeah.
0: But you talk about a monopoly. You know, you talk about and the wanting for the monopoly and the Democratic Party pushing for it year after year after year after year. And now even in blue states, they're saying, well, wow, we've got to. Why do you think that happened? Why does anybody put an ounce of trust in a government monopoly and their belief that they have the ability to allocate resources better than the private market? There's no evidence to show that. It's exactly the reverse. Mm.
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14: From ABC News, I'm Sherry Preston. Days after her death sentence was supposed to have been carried out, Krista Pike is awake and talking. ABC's Sophie Flay has the latest.
15: 1 week after her botched execution, her lawyer says Krista Pike is awake and speaking. She was scheduled to be put to death for a 1995 murder, but she survived two lethal injections. How that happened is now under investigation. Pike's attorney saying her recovery is medically unprecedented. Her prognosis remains unclear, but at a minimum, we expect a long recovery. They want her death sentence reduced to life in prison.
14: The U.S. stepping up the pressure on Russia for answers about the death of a worker at an anti-plague lab in Siberia. The State Department sending a diplomatic warning to Moscow. Speaking yesterday, President Trump said he'd be on the phone soon with Russia's leader.
1: So far, we're in very deep discussions. We'll be able to report about it probably tomorrow.
14: The worker reportedly died from pneumonic plague, which ABC News medical correspondent Dr. Darian Sutton says is very treatable. However,
16: the pneumonic plague has a fatality rate, or the risk of death, if it is not treated, up to 100% in 24 to 48 hours. It causes a rapidly progressive pneumonia, fevers, chills, cough, and if it's not treated quickly, it can lead to death. Mm-hmm. The key here is identifying it early.
14: Russia right now saying she died of pneumonia, but won't say what caused it. More violent protests over school funding in France. ABC's Tom Sophie Burridge is there.
17: Protesters have been setting bins on fire, barricading areas, and sometimes the police have just been charging at the protesters to kind of clear them out. You know, that hundreds of people have been injured, both police and students.
14: Things got loud at a Memphis City Council meeting last night. They were protesting against artificial intelligence. Israel today marking 3 years since the Hamas launched attacks on October 7th. More than 1,200 Israelis were killed. 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
14: A 23-year-old Milwaukee woman is facing 20 years for lying about being a substitute teacher at a high school in the city and then allegedly cursing at students, using racial slurs, and arranging them by race and gender in class. Michael Cerniglia is a lawyer for Amy Jones.
24: Ms. Jones manages bipolar disorder and was experiencing an acute manic episode caused by delayed home prescription delivery, so she was off her meds.
14: The school also facing questions over why she was able to just walk in and get assigned to a class. New charges after a deadly school shooting in Canada earlier this year.
25: The FBI says James Bryant, 30 years old, from Bellingham, Washington, is accused by investigators of assisting the shooter.
26: In addition to providing money, technical advice, and particular items to be used in the shooting, Bryant agreed to record a live stream feed of the attack and broadcast it in a way that would maximize notoriety for the shooter.
25: The February shooting killed 5 children and 1 adult at a secondary school in British Columbia. If convicted, Bryant could get life in prison.
14: That's ABC's Chuck Sieverson. New federal forecasts now say home heating oil prices could be up more than 30% this winter. Natural gas prices, however, could maybe be lower. And a surprise, midseason retirement in the NFL. Longtime Philadelphia Eagles offensive lineman Lane Johnson announcing he is stepping away from the game. The 36-year-old has already hinted this season would be his last. He now says he needs to focus on his mental health. Sherry Preston, ABC News.
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27: Here's the official forecast. Dry through the end of the work week. Sunshine today, our high reaching 85. Mostly clear, 57 tonight. Sunny again tomorrow, 88 the high. Thursday night, mostly clear, down to 58. Mostly sunny for Friday and our high 86.
0: Friday night, partly cloudy, 59. Saturday, mostly sunny. Could see some afternoon showers, the high reaching 80. Showers continue into Saturday night and a low of 60 degrees. I'm Greg Allen on...
2: Now, it's Red Eye Radio. Gary McNamara and Eric Hurley talk about everything from politics to social issues and news of the day. Whether you're up late or you're just starting your day, welcome to the show. 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
3: All across America, we are Red Eye Radio. He is Eric Hurley and I'm Gary McNamara. Good morning.
4: Hello.
3: All right, so one of the things we're talking about, you know, with the election coming up, and as we said, you know, I think one of the best things, just the way that you put it, and it was a couple of weeks back, and you said, look, anything the Republican Party is doing, you know, is fixable.
4: Right.
3: Where the Democrats are going is not fixable.
4: Right.
3: And we look and wonder, for all that we believe the Republican Party has done wrong in this administration, again, it's fixable and it's not close to where the Democratic Party wants to go.
4: Mm-hmm.
3: So we talked yesterday about the fact that, you know, that, you know, Trump's out there trying to get his base going. I go, why wouldn't his base vote Republican?
4: Yeah, right.
3: Even if you're not, let's say, because I'm probably, you know, I don't even know what the percentage is, probably 60 to 70% in favor of what the Republicans do. And there's a ton of stuff I disagree with. You know, and what I disagree with is when they move closer towards socialism.
4: Right, right, yeah.
3: And I don't care who the person is. You know, we're not tribal here on the show.
4: No.
3: We're not tribal to a personality. We never have been. If I vote for you and you do something that I disagree with, I'll criticize you that day if I voted for you the day before. The right. fact that people find that incredibly offensive boggles my mind. You're there to do my bidding. You're not there to become a celebrity. You're not there for me to bow down before you and say, you're the greatest ever. Because I know... in the history of the United States, you're going to be gone. And what's important? Important is what the actual law is and what the Constitution states.
4: The work that you have done remains. And yes. If you talk about executive orders, those can be turned over quicker than any act of Congress. Although acts of Congress can also be turned over.
3: Everything can be turned over. It's harder
4: Supreme,
3: to do.
4: Supreme Court.
3: Yeah.
4: You know, decisions can be turned around. There can be change, but our founders made it harder for that change for a reason. They made it difficult for, it should be slow, but the tendencies, the ideas that they promote, where you want to, if you're on in the Republican Party, kick the door open for the left to take over, because at some point the left will control the White House,
3: right,
4: and probably both chambers on Capitol Hill again. And then you look at what they want to do, what the Republican Party wants to do. I'm not saying I can deal with. I'm saying it can be dealt with. There are ways to change it. The left is not going to change. This is a culture now that is deeply embedded into the radical left, and the radical left will lead the Democratic Party
3: right.
4: for our lifetime and beyond.
3: And the one example is, you know, Trump coming to stump for
4: Paxton. Yeah.
3: And it's like, you know, Paxton, there is no energy. If I was reading this the other day, there is no energy. And so Trump needs to come down to solidify the base.
4: Yeah.
3: Well, then you're not a good Republican, or you're not a good conservative, because there's stuff I disagree with Paxton on totally.
4: Mm-hmm.
3: Paxton is not a perfect candidate in any manner or way.
4: Right.
3: And I look at some of the things he's doing in the state of Texas. I disagree with them.
4: Right.
3: But I may agree with him 60% of the time. I agree with Tallarico 0% of the time.
4: Yes.
3: Because I know he is an extreme radical who wishes to change the Constitution of the United States. There's something wrong if you call yourself a Republican and you say, well, my excitement level is low. What the hell are you talking about? You know,
4: are you not motivated by the radical left right now?
3: Right. You're not motivated by the things that they wish to do. Everything that we've laid out, everything that they are, that we're against. Well, if the candidate isn't perfect, I'm just not going to vote. I've never thought that way. It's always been, what's the lesser of two evils?
4: Yes.
3: Or what's the greater of the two positives, but I haven't done that in a long, long time.
4: You have to go back.
3: What's the greater of the two positives?
4: I don't know how far you'd have to go back on that one.
3: I think about 1862.
4: Yeah, probably.
3: And so, right about the time you started voting. When I see this, I'm just like, well, then you really don't care.
4: Yeah.
3: You're in it for some type of emotional satisfaction that has nothing to do with ensuring that the society and the republic that we live in, you know, that the government, because I understand, we understand why the Constitution exists and why the Bill of Rights exists.
4: Yeah.
3: To limit the power of the government.
4: Yeah.
3: Since I understand that, I want to limit the power of the government over my life, and there's no way that the Democrats will limit that more than the Republicans will. So just on a umbrella, the entire umbrella of why I vote. I don't even need to get into the specifics of the issues. You eventually do, because that's why you look and you say, you know, they wish to have much more power over me and much more power and control over the money of society. I'm against that.
4: Yeah.
3: Why? Mm. Because I believe in the United States of America, the Constitution, the Republic, free markets.
4: Yeah.
3: Because that's the number one. It's the way to create more productive, efficient, and happy people.
4: Yeah.
3: But when we fall for the BS of the studies, well, the happiest people are the people where all the social programs are covered for them. Oh, they're not so happy anymore because the middle class pays a heck of a lot more in taxes, and the whole thing of, well, they're happier. I go, well, how do you define happiness?
4: Right.
3: To me, happiness is freedom and opportunity. And in that, because that's long-term happiness. Freedom and opportunity.
4: Yeah.
3: It's not short term. Give me the stuff that I want that I don't have to pay for. In long term happiness is knowing I have freedom and opportunity. And in there's going to be periods of unhappiness because I have failed.
4: And you know,
3: and every human fails and you get up. But I want that freedom and opportunity to fail and then succeed. And to me, I have no idea the way that the left is thinking and the way a significant portion of the populist right is thinking is completely and totally foreign to me.
4: Well, it's, you know, I think there was this COVID era effect. Wow. We can stay home. Wow. Things didn't go to hell. Wow. What's the least I can get away with? What's the least I can do? And then it really was about, because when you and I have talked about this, I actually had someone who's on the left, who's a friend of mine, and we had this back and forth on social media. I sent a person there to do my bidding. Oh my gosh, I can't believe you admitted that. Well, you do the same thing. And when I explained it to her, then she just stopped posting. Because when we say that, I'm not doing it for my own satisfaction, even though I may be satisfied with them doing the right thing, whoever that public servant is and whatever role they're in. The real satisfaction comes from that it benefits a free society. Not me. I'm fine. I can take care of me. I don't need the government. I don't need the government to hand me things and supply things for me. I can handle it myself. But when they're doing the right things, it benefits a free society and it nurtures an environment that creates opportunity, which creates more liberty for everybody. And I'm talking about anybody and everybody, whether I agree with them or know them or love them or not. This is what this is all about. The left wants to come in and take that opportunity away from you. They don't want you to have your choices with your own children. By the way, that's one of the ads I saw. How the left is going after your own children, and what they want to do, what they're promoting is that they, if the parents didn't let that child have the surgery, the transgender surgery, then the parents would be prosecuted. They're promoting this idea of actually prosecuting, punishing the parents for not going along with the child's wishes. And this kind of indoctrination and massive rule over your child is part of the game.
3: Well,
4: not only do you not have any freedom, but they don't want you to have any decision in the classroom for your child, or if your child is indoctrinated and then believes they're not a girl, they're a boy, or they're not a boy, they're a girl, and they want surgery, and you disagree with it, we'll consider that child abuse. If you can't get up and get off your ass and go vote against that, I don't know what to tell you.
3: Yeah. You know, the other example is what we played earlier in the show was the audio of that festival where they asked the question, if the government said they needed your home, would you give it to them?
4: It's yeah.
3: Like, well, yeah, if it was under the democratic process, well, no, they're not asking you. They're saying, you know, the question is, if they want to take it for whatever purposes they want it,
4: yeah,
3: to give it to somebody else.
4: Right.
3: Oh, yeah, I do it. Well, I don't know if they should do, but, you know, it might be a good idea. You know, it's like even the right answer is, we said, the woman at the end. No.
4: Yeah.
3: It's not government's job to allocate resources and private property of people.
4: Here's the thing.
3: The fact that people actually think that way,
4: yeah,
3: is just absolutely just completely and totally foreign to me. And so this whole thing that Republicans aren't excited, well, then you're worthless.
4: Yeah.
3: If you're not excited to go out and vote, because it's not, I know, but I don't vote because I believe government's going to take care of me. I vote to limit government's power over us. That's what gets me excited. And if you're a Republican and you call yourself a conservative and you're like, well, I'm not getting what I want and I should get something, then you're worthless as a Republican and you're not a conservative.
4: Well, and you're making it about you. You're making it, if you're turning it into this tribal thing, you're making it about you.
3: Yeah.
4: It's not about you. It's about a free society and what benefits a free society. And if you don't see that, you've been wearing blinders just like the left. You're willfully ignorant. You need to take them off, and you need to vote in the direction that creates more opportunity and freedom. And by the way, on that question of would you be okay for the government to take your home, I'd like to qualify those respondents and ask first, how many of you own a home and have any equity whatsoever in that home?
3: That's a great question. You know, we've often said when you do polls that they should have qualifying questions,
4: yes,
3: for it.
4: Yeah.
3: Would you let them take your home? Well, if you had full equity in it,
4: right,
3: if you had half equity in it,
4: right,
3: if you have any equity in it,
4: right,
3: should the government just be able to take your home,
4: right,
3: and not pay you anything for it?
4: Exactly.
3: In order to benefit society, I love this.
4: In order to benefit society. Right.
3: And that's the line that people want to be BS'd.
4: Yep.
3: Dad was right.
4: Yep.
3: Well, we'll just take your home that you own in order to benefit society. Oh, yeah, then I'd be willing to do it. No, you wouldn't.
4: Yeah. You don't have any equity in your, right, home, I'm guessing.
3: Yeah, what we figured out is, you know, whether it's the Democrats talking about shoplifting, it's okay to steal from someone else. Don't you dare steal from me.
4: Right.
3: Steal from them.
4: That's right. Defund the police. Not my police.
3: Right.
4: I think they should defund the band, the police.
3: They were. Long time ago.
4: Nope, believe it or not, they're still making a lot of money. They're getting unbelievable.
3: Oh, they're still funded. Yeah. Okay, they're not together, but they're still funded.
4: Oh, they're funded. They're well funded.
3: Oh, that's a great point.
4: They're well funded. Yeah. Yeah. No, it's but you look at that attitude, and I guarantee you, go back to those respondents. Let me first ask you, do you have any equity whatsoever in your home? No? All right. On to the next person. I want to talk to people who have equity in their home and find out what they would say. The government taking your property, because you've got teeth in the game, and those teeth go with the government.
3: We are Red Eye Radio.
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6: Rainfall over much of the central and eastern Gulf Coast in coming days due to tropical storm development.
7: Sometime this week, there is a 90% chance overall of tropical development, and that will be very close to the Mexican Gulf Coast, likely over the Bay of Campeche, and that is not too far from the U.S. Gulf Coast, and we're looking at that system expected to lift northeastward with time.
6: USDA Chief Meteorologist Brad Rippey says regardless of development, rain will be spread across the southeastern U.S.
7: The bulk of the heavy rain should fall along and near the Gulf Coast from southeastern Louisiana eastward through Florida. We do expect at least 4 to 8 inches. Those numbers could go higher if we have a significant consolidated tropical storm or hurricane heading toward that region.
6: Regarding potential ag impacts, possible harvest disruptions could be offset by needed topsoil moisture replenishment in the region. I'm Rod Bain reporting for the U.S. Department of Agriculture in Washington, D.C.
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0: Red Eye Radio. He's Eric Carly, and I'm Gary McNamara. So, yeah, I just thought it was we should comment on that because I've been seeing a lot, especially then, you know, that Trump's out there. And he's out there because he's not out there to convince independents.
1: Right.
0: Trump is
1: right.
0: not out there to convince independents.
1: Right.
0: He's
1: right,
0: out yeah. there in order to shore up the base. And I'm like, why does he got to shore up the base of the Republican Party?
1: Right.
0: You're telling me you cannot tell me that you cannot be excited to go out and vote to stop what the Democrats want to do, which is the most radical agenda in the history of the country. Yeah. No, I'm not interested in that because they didn't give me exactly what I wanted.
1: Yeah.
0: The Republicans.
1: Yeah.
0: And if I don't get exactly what I want, I'm not going to vote. And if the Democrats take over, well, then that's the punishment for the Republicans not doing the right thing.
1: Yeah.
0: Well, there comes to a point where it's so radical. We're not talking about the difference of spending $10 billion on a project versus $12 billion on a project.
1: No, well, I was going to say that earlier. Right. It's not the difference between, okay, they want this health care plan versus the other side wants this health care plan or benefit or whatever it is. It's, again, a very solid line. And you're either with the radicals or you're not.
0: Right.
1: And if you're going to stay home as a Republican voter, then you're with the radicals.
0: By the way, very appropriate to say today, October 7th.
1: Yes, yes.
0: As you said way back
1: yep,
0: then.
1: Yep.
0: You're either with the radicals
1: yeah.
0: or you're with
1: yep, you everybody know, else.
0: Everybody else. Either you're with the terrorists or you're with everybody else.
1: Yep.
0: Everybody's trying to soft sell it, you know, as we have seen.
1: Yep.
0: And
1: there's no middle ground.
0: There is no middle ground when it comes to anti-Semitism.
1: There's no middle ground on the anti-Semitism. There is no middle ground on the political game in the United States anymore. There is no middle ground with the left. There is no compromise meeting in the middle. That's why we're frustrated with Republicans when they say, well, we could do this and it's more of a liberal idea. We're like, no, you're opening the door for them. Don't do that.
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1: And he's Eric Carlin. I'm Gary McNamara. Good morning. 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You can listen when you choose.
2: And thank
1: after
2: you.
1: The show is over, it becomes our podcast.
2: Yeah.
1: That cool?
2: Yeah, it is.
1: And we take care of, we killed two birds with one stone. By the way, I really don't have any intention of killing any birds.
2: I heard a comedian say that we should change it, the suggestion from, I don't know, PETA or someone, that it should be feed two birds with one scone, which is stupid. Birds don't like scones.
1: It might kill them.
2: Well, that's what the comedian said, yeah.
1: If you feed them scones.
2: He said, you know, scones get pretty hard after a while. You could actually probably kill two birds with one scone.
1: It's exactly. But when we discuss, you know, the election and just in general where the public is, you know, on government in general.
2: Yeah.
1: And the belief by so many people that big government, that is an absolute, the biggest monopoly that you could possibly ever get.
2: Yeah.
1: And with the federal government's ability to borrow money from future generations, the immorality of doing that doesn't seem to bother people. And people are like, oh, I think that's a great, I think the federal government, you know, that they can run things better. The private sector is a problem. And the thing is, the criticism of the private sector comes from the biggest monopoly that exists out there. You know, we saw in the Paramount Warner,
2: yeah.
1: Antitrust lawsuit from the 12 states that said this is a monopoly. This is a monopoly, and the AG of California, we're doing monopoly, antitrust, and then they folded.
2: Yeah.
1: And there was not one antitrust argument to be made at all.
2: No.
1: None.
2: No.
1: They make this crap up as they go along because they know it relates to people. They look at the people and they go, these people are the biggest suckers out there. We can just scream antitrust, monopoly, and we're the biggest monopoly out there.
2: Yeah.
1: And they're really not monopolies. We're just calling them monopolies because we know the idiots will respond.
2: Yes.
1: Speaking of idiots, this Jonathan Turley's column that on his website.
2: Yeah.
1: He said, here's my column. In the first place, God made idiots, Mark Twain wrote in 1879. That was for practice. Then he made school boards. End of quote. Mark Twain, 1879.
2: Yeah.
1: And this is. Probably when we talk about the monopoly and how the Democrats have been able to, there's two things. The Democrats have been able to sell to a significant portion of the public that the private sector is the problem when they're the problem.
2: Yeah. Yeah. Over and over again.
1: And the other one, the biggest lie they've been able to convince people of is corporate taxes are good because they punish the corporation and therefore you're getting something when it's actually a stealth tax that hurts the poor the most. It's just amazing.
2: Yeah.
1: It's amazing when you look at it, you go, how stupid can people be? How can't you connect the dots? And it got to the point of being so bad that when it was Obama talking about the profits tax on
2: windfall profits tax on
1: oil companies. Mm-hmm. And it was like the argument was brought up. They said, well, if you raise it, you know, what you're saying is the oil companies are greedy.
2: Yeah.
1: And so if you raise the cost of doing business, they're not going to pass it on to the consumer when obviously they pass everything on to the consumer because it's crystal clear every time there's an increase in the barrel of oil, you see it at your gas station a day later.
2: Yes.
1: And so there's no more perfect example of how companies will pass on the cost to the consumer. And yet people seem to be completely unaware that's what happens with corporate taxes. The same thing. They'll pass it on to you. They always do because their goal is to keep their profit margin the same or increase their profit margin. each and every year. And so, which, by the way, by law, they're required to do.
2: Yeah.
1: Right. A company can't say, we're not going to make a profit anymore.
2: Right.
1: Because they have an obligation and responsibility to their stockholders.
2: Yes.
1: It's against the law if they do not work in benefit of their stockholders. Probably a lot of people don't know that, do they?
2: No, I mean, it's most people. Well, most people don't understand how business runs in general. The cost of doing business and everything that they essentially are paying for, which includes taxes.
1: And so, to me, those are the two things. The biggest monopoly is constantly trying to convince the biggest monopoly with more power than any corporation could ever have has successfully convinced the people of the United States, or at least half the people of the United States, probably more, might be 60% when you look at the populist Republican that exists today. Oh, yeah, these companies, these billionaires are the problem. They're not the problem. They never have been. You're buying the BS because it's great to be able to blame somebody else for what you feel is your lot in life.
2: Yeah.
1: When the people responsible for making your life not easier, and that's why they exist, they make it harder, is government.
2: Yeah.
1: And so, schools, perfect example, as Jonathan Turley writes. He writes, Mark Twain said, in the first place, God made idiots. He wrote, that was for practice. Then he made school boards. It appears that most Americans now agree with him. New polling shows that K through 12 education has now reached a record low in the number of people who are even somewhat satisfied with the state of education in the United States. What is most troubling is that the near total contempt for our school system does not make a bit of difference. Families and students have become largely irrelevant to an education cartel, a self-sustaining, self-perpetuating political alliance of unions and politicians. According to Gallup, only 32% of American adults say that they are completely or somewhat satisfied with the quality of K through 12 education. That is the lowest figure in Gallup's 27 years of asking the question. Public satisfaction with the school system has dropped almost 20 points since 2024. The collapse comes at a time, and I think COVID was responsible for a lot of that.
2: Mm-hmm, mm-hmm.
1: The collapse comes at a time when universities are reporting that college students are entering higher education without basic math and other skills. We've also seen a dismal decline in standards at elite universities like Harvard, where faculty has been compelled to teach high school level math classes to students. In May, faculty in the University of California system, which eliminated standardized testing to achieve greater equity in admissions, reported an alarming lack of math knowledge among new students. Duh! Most recently, the University of California San Diego faculty report found a nearly 30-fold increase since 2020 in students whose math skills fell below the high school level. Like many of us, neither the drop in skills nor public support is surprising. For generations, the public school system, a government monopoly, for the longest time, has failed students in major cities. Despite massive budget increases, actual test scores continue to fall or remain at subpar levels. He said, in a prior column, I was particularly moved by the frustration of a mother in Baltimore who complained that her son was in the top half of his class despite failing all but three of his classes. Her story led to my changing my view of school vouchers. Despite my long support for public schools, I believe vouchers may be the only way to take control away from the education cartel by introducing real competition based on academic performance. And think about this. We put government in charge of educating our students. They are completely failing. And for some reason, we have this belief, well, government can take care of everything else.
2: Yeah. And we keep saying we need to give more money to these institutions to do more failing.
1: Well, you know, if you ask the people out there, should more money go to schools, they'll say yes.
2: Yeah, it's overwhelming and has been for the longest time. I can't remember the last time. I mean, aside from conservatives, then my dad and I were having a conversation here recently. And, you know, he's not doing too well, but is, you know, he's sitting there. This was a shorter little talk show. And he said, Department of Education. He said, if I was president for 1 year, first thing I'd do, get rid of Department of Education, turn it over to the states and the local school districts and say, okay, you get this much money. You do what you want to do in your schools. And we've been talking about this as conservatives for the longest time. You have a government running your children. And here's the trade-off. This is the problem. The trade-off is, oh, well, we'll feed them breakfast. We'll keep them all day for you. We'll feed them lunch. Hey, we'll give them an afternoon school or after-school snack. You don't have to worry about it. We'll take care of them.
1: And then here, faced with lower proficiency scores, teachers, unions, and school administrators have continued to lower proficiency requirements. They are simply pushing students out the door without basic skills, robbing these kids of any chance to break out of cycles of poverty and unemployment. When confronted with their poor performance, school board members have declared meritocracy to be a form of white supremacy.
2: Yeah.
1: Gifted and talented programs are being eliminated in the name of so-called equity. In any other field, such generational failure would be unthinkable. No business or enterprise could ever sustain itself. However, that is the point. There is little competition in the system. Blue states have largely blocked voucher programs while protecting teachers from performance-based standards. Actual students have become irrelevant to budgets. In Chicago, there are schools that remain open despite 80% vacancy rates. One school, and we brought this to you a couple of weeks ago, Frederick Douglass Academy High School, has only 27 students or 2% of its building capacity.
2: Wow.
1: The school system spends $55,500 for each student at Frederick Douglass Academy. You know, the research came out. We brought it to you a couple of weeks ago. The United States now spends more on education on per student, K through 12, than anybody in the world.
2: Yeah.
1: Overall, 35% of Chicago schools are half full or less, but that did not stop the schools from spending a couple million on transcendental meditation sessions or giving teachers and students days off to join the May Day protest with city-subsidized buses. Wow. According to a recent study in 2025, the Chicago Teachers Union spent a record $4.2 million on politics and lobbying, but less than 18% on representing teachers. This includes massive contributions used to elect former teacher and union organizer Mayor Brandon Johnson, a former organizer for the union. Johnson, in turn, has effectively turned his office over to the far-left union. And this is what we believe. We need more government involved in more things in our life. I mean, it's beyond stupidity. None of it makes any sense. And that's why when Republicans say, you know, or we hear, well, Trump has to be out there stumping because the Republicans, the excitement level is just not there, then you really don't care. If you've been voting and you're not going to vote now to stop this, if you can't see it, then you really don't care.
2: You've let them win. You're okay with them winning. You're okay with the radicals taking over.
1: Yep. And for some reason, and I call it the security of imagery. Oh, I believe government will take care of me. It is. Not the security of substance, but the security of imagery.
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1: The Talk Monster. We are Red Eye Radio. He's Eric Carlin. I'm Gary McNamara. The monopoly of government, Jonathan Turley writes, in economics, there are few scourges older and more damaging than the cartel. which is, he's talking about the, in this particular case, teachers unions and the Democratic Party, which uses its power over an area to create higher prices, lower quality, and stifled innovation. Figures such as Randy Weingarten of the American Federation Teachers effectively made their unions piggy banks for the Democratic Party and appear at far left rallies to support Democratic causes. In return, Democratic leaders give this cartel most everything that it demands, including barring competition in the form of public vouchers or tying budgets to improving the education of actual students. That's why one of the greatest examples of the failure of government is education.
8: Yep.
1: Yet half the country says, we want more government control over more things. It's insanity,
8: yeah.
1: Eric.
8: Yeah.
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14: Hey, good morning, everybody. Mold and taxpayer dollars. Yeah, she's talking right now. Captain D's comes to an end. It's Wednesday, October the 7th. Welcome to the Jed and JR Show. 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
15: The Atlanta Braves try to stay alive tonight, hosting the Dodgers in Game 4 of the National League Division Series. All eight baseball postseason teams in action today. In college basketball in the summer, NCAA says it's a possibility. 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
16: Everything's looking pretty good this morning. No traffic to report, no major accidents, and all major roads are looking pretty clear. So stay off your phones, keep your eyes on the road, drive safe, everybody, and have a great...
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16: Patchy fog, then sunny with low humidity and a high today of 84. Right now it's 57 degrees on this National Inner Beauty Day or National Coffee with a Cop Day. 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
14: From Nashville, Crystal Pike is alive and speaking 1 week after she was given two lethal injection doses during a failed execution attempt. Also from Nashville, several state lawmakers are taking a closer look at what a medical marijuana program could look like in Tennessee after going through dozens of pages of proposed regulations as they prepare for possible schedule changes at the federal level. Governor Lee announced that Tennessee farmers will now be able to use cheaper tax-exempt diesel on public roads through the month of October, all to provide relief from high prices during harvest season. From the courts, a shortlisted bidder is now suing TDOT this morning to force the release of closely guarded documents surrounding the 50-year contract for a more than $9 billion Interstate 24 toll lanes project. The company is accusing the state of wrongfully blocking public review of the final agreement with Drive Tennessee. Speaking of construction, the Chattanooga City Council's Budget and Finance Committee agreed to recommend spending more than $17 million to fix the mold problems at the Police Services Center on Amicola Highway and nearly $9 million to expand the building. The expenditure comes just months into the fiscal year. In business news, the location of the original Captain D's restaurant near Nashville has closed its doors. This location has a lot of history. This is not only the first ever Captain D's, this is also the scene of one of Nashville's most notorious crimes back in 1997 when two employees were shot and killed by serial killer Paul Reed. With early voting and election day approaching, the Hamilton County Election Commission has completed a test of its voting machines ahead of the November 3rd state and federal general election. No problems were reported. Chattanooga's McCamey Animal Center is now experiencing an extreme space crisis. The agency has taken in more than 4,000 animals this year, a 160% increase from last year. And finally, we now know how Chattanooga actor and Saved by the Bell star Dennis Haskins died. According to his death certificate, what killed him was Parkinson's disease. More national and world news from ABC at the bottom of the hour.
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0: 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I hope everybody is doing well today. Feels great outside this morning. Bram, I was just, I was thinking about you. I picked you up some, what are those? Are those Cheetos?
1: Yeah, they're Cheetos healthy. White cheddar puffs. I'm excited for them. It'll be the first food in the new house.
0: Yeah. Do you have a sofa?
1: I do not have a sofa yet. I have most things. Still looking for a washer and dryer. If anybody has one, that'd be great.
2: Come on.
0: All right. What else do you need, buddy? Do you need listeners to help you out? I mean,
2: the inflatable mattress. That's what I want to know.
0: Can you leave something out by your mailbox and we'll come by and pick it up for Bram?
1: Can do, yeah.
0: I mean, all right, so you need a couch, washer, and dryer. Are you on a mattress only, or do you have a box spring and all that?
1: I have that. So I have my bed situation sorted. I could use some shelves. That would go a long way.
2: Good Lord.
1: Shelving.
0: All right, we'll see what we can do for you, man. We're just going to have a housewarming.
2: No, we're not. That goes against stuff we're supposed to do here that we sign a contract about.
0: Oh, yeah. All right. France is struggling to contain its biggest student protests in decade. Okay, so listen to this, JR. I mean, this is unbelievable. A fertility spike in France in 2010 has led to a rise in the number of high school students now attending school. There's been extreme funding cuts. Secondary schools now have fewer teachers than in 2008. Wow, 70% of classrooms have more than 30 pupils per class, and there's problems in France, man.
2: Sounds like they didn't plan well, either on one end or the other end.
0: Yeah.
2: Saying this bubble of students is coming that we don't have teachers for or money for.
0: You're right. Israelis gathered today to commemorate October the 7th, 2023, the Hamas-led attack that killed 1,200 people. That is today. Okay.
2: Which ones of these pens have you spit on?
0: No, I haven't done any of it. No, I took the one that I have been chewing on, and it's...
2: There have been three.
0: Please,
2: including this one.
0: From the Warning Griffin text line, please tell them to be patient. Surely somebody will throw out a mattress or a couch, and you guys can go and pick it up. Okay, so Nolan Wells, a black college student who went missing from a Mississippi island during the 4th of July, was later found dead, now suing NFL Hall of Famer and your friend, Terrell Owens, for defamation. The lawsuit alleges that Owens defamed the three friends after posting on X, arrest them immediately.
2: I'm missing something. Not the TO thing. This whole thing became a racial thing, and I couldn't figure out why. When it happened, I didn't quite get it. So if someone knows, I'd be interested to get someone's explanation.
0: The post was made days after a Mississippi grand jury declined to recommend charges in the young man's death.
2: Well, the question was he drunk? Bottom line.
0: Correct.
2: Yeah.
0: The acting secretary of the U.S. Army said, go for it. The man convicted of killing 13 people in 2009 at Fort Hood, executed by firing squad February the 3rd. Sterling, it's great to hear from you, buddy. You're off. No bus driving duties next week. It's fall break.
3: It is.
0: Good for you, man. Good. What's going on?
3: I was just listening to you guys' report, so it sounds like nothing but good news today. I called because to switch gears, and at the risk of not being long-winded at all, I was talking to my little cousin. He's recently graduated from college. right? He did an online master's program and everything and trying to look for his first entry-level job. Anyway, he's got an early 2000s Corolla, and it's got a vacuum leak. And the car barely is worth probably $25,000, $3,000 at best. And so he was asking my advice, and so I called the uncles, you guys, this morning. I told him I would. I said, I'm going to get the uncles' advice, these old geezers that listen, you know what I mean, that are far more financially and life savvy than I. And I'm going to get their take, right? We live in a day and age where we really got to ask ourselves, should I buy a new car with the interest rate being what it is, or should I sink money into something that's already paid off?
0: Okay, I've got your answer, and right now I have just sent you Chuck Miller's cell phone.
2: Yeah, but
3: I love Chuck Miller, but
0: I do too.
3: The uncles,
2: yeah,
3: right, he's an expert. He's a car expert.
0: Right?
3: I understand that.
0: Mm-hmm.
3: I'm calling the uncles.
2: I understand.
3: For life advice. All the uncles in the listening area, if this message is reaching your hairy ears, please chime in on what a young person should do. Buy a car or sink money into a beater in this economy. Now, he is working, right? He's a stocker at Home Depot in Atlanta, you know, making about $23 an hour. But he's looking for an entry-level job in his field. He's
2: sure.
3: a CPA now. He's got his accounting stuff. So he's sort of, the way he explained it, he's looking to be a journeyman accountant or something like that, you know, to get the tutelage and get his foot in the door.
2: Sure.
3: But he's wondering, in his Corolla, his Rolla, as he calls it, should he sink money into something that he already owns? My advice, save the money, find the vacuum leak, fix it.
0: Yes.
3: Right? Because you don't want to be attached to an interest rate that's ridiculous.
0: Correct.
2: Yeah, so, yeah. Well, while Jed send you Chuck's number, which is good, I would send you Dave Ramsey's number and say, what would Dave Ramsey say in this situation? You know what he'd say? Drive the old beater.
0: Hey, Sterling, you know what? We've got a ton of Dave Ramsey books back in the
2: library
0: closet. I'll be happy to.
3: I went and bought FPU on the strength of listening to that great hour that you guys ran for about 2 years. And now we don't have it anymore. I mean, I stream tears at 10 o'clock.
0: All right.
3: When you know. But anyway, I just wanted to know, all the uncles out there, what are you advising, right, your young people in your life?
0: Okay, here it is.
3: Right?
0: You're getting a response. The best advice I ever got financially was to never borrow money for anything that decreases in value. Buy the car you can pay cash for. Every month, I make a car payment to myself. For the next time I need to buy a car. Brilliant idea. That is great. Never buy a brand new car. Tell him to live the beans and rice diet. Keep the beater. Get one that's about 4 to 6 years old. You'll thank me later.
2: Yeah.
0: And that's it.
3: Yeah. Yeah. Those are the kinds of things I'm looking for. I mean, I know Chuck Miller is a car scientist. I get it. You know what I mean? He works in the industry. I'm asking for the uncle's advice.
0: Sure. All right.
3: Hopefully that takes off for the rest of the day. Y'all have a good one.
0: Sterling, stay well, buddy.
2: I'm having the same conversation with my daughter. I said, you have a car right here.
3: Yeah.
2: But, Dad, it's got 150,000 miles on it. It's going to break down.
3: His college roommate graduated with a job in his field. Went out and bought a brand new Subaru WRX. It looks like the Subaru Rally, and
2: he's
3: got all the cool stuff on it. Then he says, well, he never wants to go anywhere in my car anymore.
0: Yeah, $800 probably $800 a month. Sterling, it comes down to this. If it's in good shape outside of this current issue, I am in the middle of the same issue, and my plan is to repair my current car. All right, Sterling, thank you, buddy.
3: Have a good one.
0: Volniak, man, this is becoming a habit. How are you, buddy?
4: What's up, bros?
0: How are you, man?
4: I'm great. How you guys doing?
0: We are so fine. What's going on with you?
4: Tell that guy he needs to buy a Toyota or a Lexus.
2: He's got a Toyota.
0: He's got a Toyota. Corolla.
4: There you go.
0: Okay. Yeah, that's good.
4: Yeah. Hey, right. Jim.
2: Yes.
4: So, correct me, so George is getting 1.5?
2: Are they?
4: I
2: haven't looked at the line, but that wouldn't, well, you think it should be more?
4: I think you should jump on it. When's the last time you saw Georgia getting points?
2: Oh, George is the dog?
4: Yeah.
2: Huh.
4: I think.
2: Huh.
4: I could be wrong.
2: That might be a pick'em with home field advantage. I don't know.
0: All right, Mandy, that's a perfect lead-in to JR with sports. Excellent job, Volniak. Thank you, buddy. Here's JR.
2: Dodgers hit two home runs last night in the fourth inning, won by Freddie Freeman. L.A. takes Game 3 of the National League Division Series over the Braves 3-1 in a battle of pitching aces. It was the Dodgers that came out on top. So L.A. takes a 2-1 lead in the best-of-5 series. Braves will try and stay alive tonight in that series in game number 4, 6 o'clock tonight. In Atlanta. Also last night in the National League, San Diego stayed alive with a 4-3 win over Milwaukee. Brewers with a 2-1 lead in that best of five. There are 4 games to be played today. Those National League series will continue, while in the American League, Cleveland at Chicago and Tampa Bay at New York. There's a chance that those 2 series could end today. UTC women's basketball team has been picked to finish 5th in the preseason poll of league coaches. Furman picked as the league favorite, followed by Wofford, Samford, East Tennessee State, and the Mocs tabbed in the number 5 spot. Signal Mountain won the TSSAA State Golf Tournament. They win that state championship while team member Tucker Cruz won individual honors. NHL, Nashville Predators lost an overtime game to the Toronto Maple Leafs, 5-4 the final. And there could soon be a collegiate basketball summer league. The NCAA members proposing an 8-week summer league similar to the NBA. 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
5: Right now, traffic.
6: Everything's looking pretty good this morning. No traffic to report, no major accidents, and all major roads are looking pretty clear. So stay off your phones, keep your eyes on the road, drive safe, everybody, and have a great.
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1: 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Case closed. 265-HURT. 265-HURT. And thank you to Warren & Griffin, which you give back to so many nonprofits. You sponsor our text line, reminding us all to never text and drive. One bad mamma jamma when it comes to coleslaw field. It's Bubba. How are you, friend?
2: Hey.
3: Wow.
1: What happened with that?
3: I'm underwhelmed.
1: What? Hey.
2: I was enthused with your reading ability, and then when you went off script to introduce me, it just lost its
3: luster. Yeah. It lost its panache.
1: Hey, wait, hold on, Bubba. Bram, somebody said, please spell out the word of the morning. So what is the word again? And I'll be happy to spell it for him. It is?
4: The word is Marina.
1: M-A-R-I-N-A. Thank you. All right, Bubba, go ahead.
2: I was hoping you'd say Nebuchadnezzar, because I'd like to hear you spell that, Jim. I just think. Hey, did I hear right today is Coffee with a Cop Day?
1: Yes, it is.
2: All right, well, I think I'm going to go to Wimpy's after I'm done walking out here at Helicopter Park. And if Max is there, I'll have coffee with an ex-cop.
1: Yeah. And by the way, I'm glad you brought this up because Starbucks, this is one of the big stories. It's a new prototype, smaller, much smaller stores. You can't even move in there. It's going to be so small.
3: Well, you see some of those other coffee, like Seven Brew and other places, they don't have a lot of seating.
2: They're going to call it Bucks. They're not even going to try to hide the fact that that's what they're there for.
1: Hey,
2: calling it Bucks.
1: The place downtown, was that Pete's or something? It went out of business? I mean, I saw the.

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1: This car, put him on the pink Vespa, and he will learn quickly the importance of maintaining his car.
2: You are so right, buddy.
3: Are you walking as you're speaking?
1: Yeah. Does it sound like it? Am I getting a workout here?
3: All right, buddy.
1: Yeah, I'm talking through my earbuds. I've never done that very much. My boys taught me how.
3: It sounded good, man.
1: Well, thank you. I hope y'all have a great day.
4: A blessed day. Have a blessed day.
3: We love you, man.
1: Love you, mean it. You have to hang up on me because I don't know how to hang this up. Bye. I love you. Bye.
4: Sounds like the harvest is going on.
3: Yeah, from Chris Blazik, good morning, my friends. Thank you to everyone for their well wishes, calls, and texts. Surgery was successful. Amy is at home right now. And you know what? We just sent her from the Jed and JR show a card. It's coming. Tell Sterling that he needs 10 to 1 on the car repairs. So for every $100 spent, he should expect 1,000 miles. Huh, people are 25 years in the car business. My advice would be to drive what you got until it dies, then buy another used car. Cars today are junk. Wow.
4: I don't know about that.
3: Somebody said take the bus.
4: Yeah.
3: Most of the expense on a vacuum leak is labor. Buy the part and pay someone who's a friend and find someone at a local AutoZone to help you fix it. Cheap network. You're right, man. You walk... You know, I'm like in O'Reilly's. People that walk in there, I mean, they've done the research. Those are the people to grab.
4: Yeah, they know.
3: They know.
4: I'm not trusting myself.
3: And speaking of cars, people are now more than ever rushing to buy hybrids. People want those hybrids.
4: Well, yeah, because gas prices are high. Like I said, as soon as gas drops, if it ever drops again, they'll be right back. Because it happened before when gas prices were high. Everyone bought electric cars and hybrids and all this kind of stuff. As soon as the gas prices dropped, everyone went for the huge, big $80,000 truck again.
3: Cornell University faculty, a resolution calling for a vote of no confidence in the university administration and McDonald's. Facing a federal lawsuit that alleges AI-enhanced pricing tool violated antitrust laws. In other words, they were giving information about competing franchisees' money that they were making. You can't do that.
4: Why not?
3: No.
4: Why not?
3: None of their business.
4: Well, I mean, that's called research. We know what James Howard's doing. I mean, we got that camera on him. We see every move that he does. That's called Oppo Research.
3: He got to ride in the Life Force.
4: Yeah, I think he's done that a lot.
3: We've never been invited. Erlanger won't even call.
4: Well, I'm going to have a heart attack soon, so maybe I'll get a free ride.
3: Maybe
4: so
3: they'll
4: call. Won't be free.
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7: ABC News, I'm Shiri Preston. In Jerusalem this morning, some Israelis marking the anniversary of the October 7th Hamas attacks with protests at Israel's parliament calling for a change in the government. It was 3 years ago today that the terror group first poured over the border, killing about 1,200 Israelis and taking hundreds of hostages. The American government leaning on Russia for more answers after the suspected plague death from Siberia. ABC's Melissa Adan.
8: ABC News has learned the State Department is preparing a formal complaint with Russia, seeking more details about what happened inside the facility. The World Health Organization says Russian authorities maintain a worker died of severe pneumonia, not the plague. But the agency says it's also seeking more information after reports of a second employee suffering from pneumonia of an undetermined cause.
7: And the Nobel Prize for Chemistry this morning going to a pair of researchers for their work on a fundamental property compounds. Shiri Preston, ABC News.
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10: Everything's looking pretty good this morning. No traffic to report, no major accidents, and all major roads are looking pretty clear. So stay off your phones, keep your eyes on the road, drive safe, everybody. And
11: as the song goes, summer days drifting away. Yes, it happens, but the great news, it'll be back. But until then, it's time to let Phil wait.

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6: Patchy fog, then sunny with low humidity and a high today of 84. Right now it's 57 degrees on this National Inner Beauty Day or National Coffee with a Cop Day. 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
8: Nice. Nice to have you listening. As the song goes, summer days drifting away. Yeah, it happens. But the great news, it'll be back. 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Until then, it is the professor of pools. He is the one to use. 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We love Phil Waits. 596-3642. Good morning, Dana. Hope you're doing well. How are you?
9: Good morning, friends. I can smell fall break coming in 2 days.
8: Yeah, you deserve
10: it. You sure
8: it.
10: That's what that is? Maybe you stepped in dog poop.
9: No, I make sure I don't walk through the grass. I always stay on the sidewalk.
8: Are you...
9: I have seen the unrespected people not pick up their
10: yes,
9: their,
10: yes, yes.
9: Their children's mess. Are you, sidewalk all the way.
8: You going
9: sidewalk
8: anywhere?
9: I am going to get some sand between my toes.
8: That's nice.
10: Cool. Good for you.
8: We'll play some Margaritaville for you.
9: Oh, I'm trying to fix my Spotify, so that's all I hear.
10: There you go.
9: I'm fixing my chairs.
8: Good.
9: And I'm looking for a cabana boy, but I don't know who that would be. So I can say, Cabana Boy, I need another, please.
8: Cabana Boy.
9: Or I should do it like Royster. Keep them coming.
10: Yeah, yeah, that's right. Two at a time. He always said, give me some ice, a glass of ice, two Budweisers at a time, and keep them coming.
9: Yeah.
10: What does it pay? What's the pay scale for Cabana Boy? I could be up there.
9: You know, I haven't checked into that. I was kind of looking for a volunteer. But,
10: you're out of your freaking mind.
9: Well, one for you, one for me.
10: That's pay.
8: Cabana Boy. Well, Dana, we hope you have a great time.
10: Are you going to Florida?
9: Yes, I am.
10: Gotcha.
9: It's a very busy place, and I'm a little nervous about the busy place that we're going, but because I'm used to the place where it is almost like my own personal beach, so this is going to be a little different. I did want to say to the former Saudi Daisy teacher, if he's listening, his student teacher, who is now my music teacher, is doing a fabulous job.
8: Oh, that's great, Dana.
10: That's awesome.
9: She is a great, she's almost a crafty veteran, not quite, but she's getting there.
10: Gotcha.
9: Doing well. So if he's listening, she is doing well. You helped encourage her a lot, and so she is great.
10: He's not even up yet. He's not even thinking about getting up until 2 hours.
8: So.
9: I know, but you remember he was going to go out of town, so I didn't realize, I didn't know how long he was going to be gone.
10: Yeah.
9: But anyway.
8: All right.
9: Well, bye, guys.
8: We love you.
9: Bye, friends.
8: Take care.
9: Have a great day.
10: I've got your number. If I take you up on being Cabana Boy, I'll let you know.
8: Thank you, Dana.
9: Oh, okay. Gotcha.
8: All right. This one says...
10: Would I have to wear a grass skirt or, you know...
8: With nothing underneath it? I know I'm late to the matter, but whomever decided to do road work on East Brainerd Road in the afternoon around quitting time is just wrong. Why not do the work overnight? Wow. Spray some brake cleaner on the motor around some of the hoses. When the idle increases, check that spot for the issue. They're talking to you, Sterling, to tell your nephew. People are still, maybe you should get one of those fast scooters that I see everybody driving around. Let's see what else we said. This one was brutal.
10: You know, we complained about all the parking in Chattanooga, but we didn't want to have those scooters. I still think the scooters are a decent idea.
8: Yeah. Where was this one? This one is against TDOT, saying, I hope the engineers at TDOT have cold coffee today. What's going on with that?
10: That's so hurtful.
8: Oh, wait, here it is. Let's see what it says here. Hope everybody has a great hump day, except for all the people who work at TDOT, especially in the engineering department. I hope all of you get cold coffee this morning. Wow.
10: Because of?
8: Brutal.
10: Because of?
8: And JR was going to be banana hammock boy. Speaking of whom, here he is with sports.
10: 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Dodgers with two home runs in the fourth inning, won by Freddie Freeman. That was the difference. L.A. taking Game 3 of the National League Division Series over the Braves 3-1. Battle of pitching aces. Dodgers win. L.A. now with a 2-1 lead in the best-of-5 series. Braves will be trying to stay alive in that series tonight, Game 4 in Atlanta. Also last night in the National League, late on the West Coast, San Diego stayed alive with a 4-3 win over Milwaukee. Brewers now with a 2-1 lead over the Padres in that best-of-5. All 8 teams will be in action today in the baseball playoffs. Those 2 National League series will continue. While in the American League, Cleveland at Chicago, Tampa Bay at New York, there's a chance those 2 series could come to an end today. UTC women's basketball team has been picked to finish 5th in the preseason poll of league coaches. Take the over on that, I'm just telling you. They will finish higher than 5th place. Furman picked as the league favorite, followed by Wofford, Samford, and East Tennessee State. The Mocs tabbed in the number 5 spot. Signal Mountain won the TSSAA State Golf Championship, while team member Tucker Cruz won individual honors. In the NHL, Nashville Predators lost an overtime game to Toronto, 5-4 the final, and there soon could be a college basketball summer league. The NCAA members proposing an 8-week summer league similar to the NBA. 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
6: Everything's looking pretty good this morning. No traffic to report, no major accidents, and all major roads are looking pretty clear. So stay off your phones, keep your eyes on the road, drive safe, everybody, and have a great day. Bram Pulliam, right now, traffic. Patchy fog, then sunny with low humidity and a high today of 84. Right now it's 57 degrees on this National Inner Beauty Day or National Coffee with a Cop Day. 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
8: 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Okay, from the Warren and Griffin text line, the electric scooters, JR, great idea. The downside to the rental version is when the battery dies, people just drop them where they are.
10: True.
8: When we were in Cincinnati, they were everywhere. So I told this, I asked this person, like, were you fired from TDOT? What happened here? He says, no, I'm just so over dealing with TDOT. They sit back, waste taxpayer money. They get a lot of federal money, and they don't do anything with it. Don't quote me, but I was told they owe Chattanooga $200,000 for past projects that they've done.
10: I think you just quoted them.
8: Well, absolutely. I didn't say who it is, but all right. So speaking of scooters, JR, an e-bike. Okay, it seems everybody has an e-bike these days. Is that right? It's, you know, essentially it's just a bicycle with an electric motor, rechargeable battery, and there's pedals on there helping you tackle hills or headwinds. Okay. How many times do you still see people using pedals on an e-bike? Not very often.
10: Well, you have options. Options are good.
8: All right. So the global e-bike market is valued right now, JR, at $32 billion.
10: Well, that doesn't mean anything to me. What does that mean?
8: That means...
10: If it were $80 billion, would I... Oh, my gosh!
8: I'm just saying...
10: Right? People are... Yeah.
8: People are still...
10: Well, still, they're buying and selling e-bikes.
8: But they're not... Is it really exercising? No. All right.
10: No, I don't think it is. It's getting... You know, I can see getting out and getting a little sunshine and...
8: Okay, here it is.
10: Feeling the wind in your scalp, my situation.
8: But no, this is from a comedian who I found. Here it is.
15: Saw some people today on e-bikes, and I think that's great that you're getting outside. But if you're not going to use the pedals, just take them off. Take them off and enjoy riding your motorcycle on the sidewalk. It's fun. Enjoy it. But no one's fooled. Quit pretending you're on a bicycle and enjoy. You don't see people ripping around on jet skis with oars hanging out.
8: That's great.
10: Good. That's good.
8: That was, his name is Lachlan Patterson. That is so true. Thank you for the music, Bram. Car dancing was so fun. That is from Dana. Electric bikes are for people that are lazy. They don't want to pedal. Yeah, just keep the motorcycles off the sidewalk. But now you see kids that are doing wheelies on electric bikes.
10: Well, shoot, yeah. I'm just saying, I see a place, you know, if there's some areas where I pedal that I wouldn't mind kicking it and taking a break for a couple minutes.
8: You see electric bikes on the Riverwalk?
10: Every so often, yeah. Yeah. That area going under the Walnut Street Bridge, that's, for me, that's a tough thing because there's a steady upgrade till you get to the Hunter. And if I make it to the top, to the Hunter, I go, yeah.
8: How much are e-bikes?
10: I have no idea.
8: You know,
10: they're
16: anywhere from about $500 to $5,000.
10: Really? Yeah, I was going to say, and 500 would be on the low end.
8: I would think.
10: Yeah.
8: Wow. Look, we're not getting any response from e-bikes, so our listeners are out there pedaling their asses off because they can't afford an e-bike.
10: Most of them are in a jazzy.
8: A jazzy chair with that big old ass... Whatchamacallit, the flag, the orange flag in the back.
10: Like I used to have on my Stingray.
8: Oh, my man, I'm telling you, you get some of those people in those jazzy chairs that are downtown on the sidewalk, they'll kill you. They will run you over.
10: Yeah, they ain't moving. No, I'll say that. You're going to move around that.
8: So I was at the Walmart, beautiful day yesterday, and I mean, this was a young woman. She's probably
10: Is there a day you don't go shopping or somewhere?
8: Well,
10: there are some days, seriously, there are some days I go, my goal today is not to have any exchange of cash, money, in any way, shape, or form.
8: Okay, so she was probably 24, sitting in her SUV and just left the shopping cart right by her door of her car. She could have easily gotten her ass and walked 50 feet and put the damn thing back.
10: I'll say this. I'm not, amazing. Don't put me up for sainthood or anything, but when I go to Food City, if I see a stray out there, that's the one I'll grab and use. Yeah. I'll take those all the time.
8: Isn't an e-bike just a motorcycle, cheap-ass version, or a bike for lazy people? Just saying.
10: Just a mini bike.
8: Graham needs an e-bike to go with his Scion.
16: I have an e-bike to go with my Scion.
10: Yeah, it's called the Scion.
8: Man, this guy will not let up. T-Dot is the arrogant big brother that never gets in trouble and is constantly fawned over by the parents.
10: Parents?
8: If government Doge Department looked into them, I'm sure there would be huge discrepancies. They waste so much money. I think they do a pretty damn good job. I've never
10: I don't know if that's my area of expertise. I question sometimes, and again, every time you say, well, look at this, this sucks. Oh, no, that's not our responsibility. That's so-and-so. We didn't do that. They did that. I was driving on 75 yesterday, and I said, why do I have to drive on the Rummel Strip as I have done for the last 4 years or whatever it is? There has to come a point in time where either they didn't need to close that lane because they're not working on it, or they are working on it and eventually it's going to be done. But okay. I haven't seen either one of those things so far.
17: And what about the guys, the two guys that I'll have the, it has stop, slow, those signs. Yeah. Now they just put them like in a cone and just turn them. They don't even have to hold them anymore.
10: So?
17: What a great job. And I waved to them.
10: Work smarter, not harder.
17: This is for the jackass that thinks e-bikes are for lazy people. Any day this jackass is feeling froggy.
10: Wow. Is he referring to you?
17: No.
10: Yes, he is.
17: Well, they have not touched the Wilcox Bridge yet. We went over this.
10: And they're not going to for 2 more years or whatever.
17: It's going to be finished by 2029. Oh, man.
10: Finished by... No, he said it was going to be soon, right?
17: Soon? Yeah. I mean, that's what we always heard, 2029, but it's going to be sooner.
10: I mean, finished by 2029, not starting in 2029.
17: No.
10: Yeah.
17: What's in a name? You change the name moped to e-bike, and now it's a $32 billion industry.
10: You're right. That's exactly right.
17: Do you think the Segways will ever make a comeback?
10: No, I don't.
17: Yeah, since the guy who invented it died riding a Segway.
10: Well.
17: He was killed. Yeah, that is not. You know, it's always depressing when you hear those stories. Like the guy who was the big runner, was that Fix?
10: Yeah.
17: Died of a heart attack while running.
10: Yeah.
17: Wow.
10: It's not depressing to me.
17: Yeah. I guess he did what he...
10: He died loving what he loved.
17: He's in a better place. No, he's not. He's dead. Dang it. I hate when people say that. He's in a better place. No, he's not. He's dead.
10: No, I think I'll be in a better place.
17: No, you won't?
10: Look at it this way. Right here, I'm here. There's got to be a better place. Woo. Been following the Lord for 50 years or whatever, and this is it? You know this is the best place?
17: Of all people, you deserve it, JR. You do.
10: Working with you every day, Styles before that, Brian Joyce, you're damn right I do.
17: You do, man. You have paid your damn dues. Paid your dues.
10: And then some.
17: Man, you are so right. I was watching SEAL Team again. 2 more episodes. Buddy, all I ask is 1 episode of you to watch it, and you will be hooked. Listen, you'll be hooked. I'm on season 7 now. I'm telling you, JR, Tom Benson was absolutely right. He says you will be.
10: I can't say I get all excited about TV shows, be honest with you. I can't say that's... Hey!
17: Okay.
10: I can't wait to get home to watch TV.
17: Stop saying... I've heard it 3 times. Oh, wait, 5 times in the past 4 minutes. Stop it. It's not a proper word in any conversation.
10: What are we talking about?
17: The word stop. I don't know.
10: Huh.
17: Wow. 827.
10: I see it on a sign and it tells me what to
17: do. Don't say that word.
10: Huh.
17: Do not say that word.
10: So I should stop?
17: No.
10: I should go.
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17: Good morning, everybody. Mold and taxpayer dollars. She's talking now. And bring on the voters on this Wednesday, October the 7th. It is the Jed and JR Show. Stop what you are doing and listen to this.
10: Why do people have to be so critical? You know, I have feelings too, you know. Braves try to stay alive tonight, hosting the Dodgers in Game 4 of the National League Division Series. In fact, all 8 baseball's postseason teams in action today. College basketball in the summer, the NCAA says it is a possibility to have an NCAA Summer League. Those stories in sports, along with updated traffic and weather this hour on the Talk Monster, WGOW.
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6: Everything's looking pretty good this morning. No traffic to report, no major accidents, and all major roads are looking pretty clear. So stay off your phones, keep your eyes on the road, drive safe, everybody, and have a great day.
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6: Patchy fog, then sunny with low humidity and a high today of 84. Right now it's 57 degrees on this National Inner Beauty Day or National Coffee with a Cop Day. 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
17: From Nashville, Crystal Pike is alive and speaking 1 week after she was given 2 lethal injection doses during a failed execution attempt. Also from Nashville, several state lawmakers are taking a closer look at what a medical marijuana program could look like in Tennessee after going through dozens of pages of proposed regulations as they prepare for possible schedule changes at the federal level. Governor Lee announced that Tennessee farmers will now be able to use cheaper tax-exempt diesel on public roads through the month of October, all to provide relief from high prices during harvest season. From the courts, a shortlisted bidder is now suing TDOT this morning to force the release of closely guarded documents surrounding the 50-year contract for a more than $9 billion Interstate 24 toll lanes project. The company is accusing the state of wrongfully blocking public review of the final agreement with Drive Tennessee. Speaking of construction, the Chattanooga City Council's Budget and Finance Committee agreed to recommend spending more than $17 million to fix the mold problems at the Police Services Center on Amicola Highway and nearly $9 million to expand the building. The expenditure comes just months into the fiscal year. In business news, the location of the original Captain D's restaurant near Nashville has closed its doors. This location has a lot of history. This is not only the first ever Captain D's, this is also the scene of one of Nashville's most notorious crimes back in 1997 when 2 employees were shot and killed by serial killer Paul Reed. With early voting and election day approaching, the Hamilton County Election Commission has completed a test of its voting machines ahead of the November 3rd state and federal general election. No problems were reported. Chattanooga's McCamey Animal Center is now experiencing an extreme space crisis. The agency has taken in more than 4,000 animals this year, a 160% increase from last year. And finally, we now know how Chattanooga actor and Saved by the Bell star Dennis Haskins died. According to his death certificate, what killed him was Parkinson's disease. More national and world news from ABC at the bottom of the hour.
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17: Yes. Thank you to this listener from the Warning Griffin text line. The person who's against saying stop prefers cease and desist. Yes, that's much better. Don't ever, ever say stop. Fall offers mild weather, lower heating costs, and a natural push to prepare your home for winter, making it one of the best times to tackle those major and minor home projects before the cold sets in. 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Man, this is people are just very ugly today. To the asshat that commented on the e-bike not being for lazy people, let's ride. I will let you wear your multiple color helmet and ring your little damn bell.
20: Wow.
17: This is horrible. All right, hold on. After the text, they need to make the word of the day for the vacation stop. I don't know. Hey, Loper, how are you, man? I'm so glad. You know what? Hey, you have a date?
21: No, I have a hot take.
17: What is it?
21: I wanted to say this on your show before I said it on my show because
10: just to test it out,
21: just in case it doesn't go over well.
10: Yeah. Trial balloon.
21: I'll mess up your ratings. No, I'm just kidding. So I'm thinking about this lady. What's her name that they tried to kill on death row?
17: Krista Pike.
21: Yeah, Krista Pike. Here's the thing. So if you try to kill me, I'm on death row. You fail.
10: Yeah.
21: And then I go into a coma. Then I wake up.
10: Yeah.
21: And I'm like, hello.
10: Yeah.
21: I go free.
10: Yeah, I think if you're 0-for-1 on that.
21: That's my new rules. I mean, like, you got to have a loophole. I mean, like, you know what I'm saying? Is this not ever I think a blatant call for a firing squad?
17: This is like the second or third time this has happened in Nashville.
21: There's crazy. A couple things that we do well in Nashville. Party on Lower Broadway.
10: Yeah.
21: You know what I'm saying? Like, you know, country music. That's really good. You know, hey, party buses.
17: But death row. But
10: executions are not one of them.
17: Not. Hey, do you have an e-bike or do you prefer to pedal?
21: Well, I mean, no, I've been on the e-bikes before, but like I don't own either.
17: It's like we had a comedian that just said, why do you have pedals on an e-bike? It's like riding a motorcycle on a sidewalk. It's like, do you see oars on the side of
21: right.
17: Speedos or whatever it's called? Sea-dos,
21: yeah. I think you do it because you can get step down to the bike.
10: Yeah.
21: You know what I mean? Like, so if you're on the sidewalk.
10: Options.
21: Yeah, you got options. Yeah. Unlike
10: it's the death row. It's a two-row hybrid.
21: Unlike the death row thing. There's no options. It's one thing. Yeah. Well, all right, that's my take, guys.
17: We love you, buddy.
10: Don't do it on your show.
17: All right, listen, you know what? I still don't have it down, and I apologize about whenever I mention the text line.
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17: Thank you, Quake. I wish he was sitting right here. He's a nice guy.
10: Eh, he's okay.
17: I do love him. All right, here's JR with a leak at sports. I'm telling you, we're coming to you early because wait till you hear the next guess. You're going to be very impressed. It's a great story.
10: I can't wait. Dodgers hit two home runs in the fourth inning last night, won by Freddie Freeman. Dodgers take game three, pivotal game three of the National League Division Series, beating the Braves 3-1 in a battle of pitching aces. Dodgers come out on top. Braves will try and stay alive in the series in game four tonight. Also, last night in the National League, San Diego, they did stay alive with a 4-3 win over Milwaukee. Brewers now with a 2-1 lead in that best-of-five series. Four games to be played today in the playoffs. Those National League series continue. And in the American League, Cleveland at Chicago, Tampa Bay at New York. There's a chance all four of the series could come to an end today. UTC women's basketball team picked to finish fifth in the preseason poll of the league coaches. Furman picked as the league favorite, followed by Wofford, Samford, and East Tennessee State. Mox are tabbed in the number five spot. Signal Mountain won the TSSAA State Golf Championship, while team member Tucker Cruz won individual honors. In the NHL, Nashville Predators lost an overtime game to Toronto, 5-4 the final score. And there could soon be a college basketball summer league. NCAA members proposing an 8-week summer league similar to the NBA summer league. 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

0: Good morning, everybody. It's 7:20 from the Warren and Griffin text line. J.R. Loper stirred it up. Nashville should send death row inmates to Memphis. You can get killed there just standing outside of Taco Bell.
1: Easily.
0: Wow. This one says, how is it we have people die from fentanyl overdoses every day, but the state of Tennessee can't execute an inmate who costs $1 million per year to keep that person on death row?
1: Seemed like we'd be better at this, I'll just say.
0: Wow. Jed, I saw the other day, instead of a flag person on the street, they had a flag machine with a sign that indicated stop and go. There was actually a guy sitting in a truck operating it remotely. Very cool. All right, JR, I've got a great story. This is going to make you feel good. Are you ready?
1: Yes, dear.
0: Okay. Here is a wonderful story this morning to all of our listeners. You're going to love this. About a Chattanooga teenager who not only thought of someone else, thought of someone else. He thought of someone else. And Kristen Shipp is the mom's name. Andrew is the son. Kristen, you should be very proud, of what your son did. But I think we just cut off Andrew and Kristen.
2: I just whoopsied with the wrong button.
0: You got to call. Okay. There's Kristen now. Put her on. Kristen, how are you today? You're a great mom, and you work at UTC. Is that correct? Kristen?
3: I work with the United Methodist Church.
0: Yeah.
1: Same thing.
0: Yeah, that's true.
1: UMC, UTC.
0: UTC,
1: whatever.
3: Close enough.
0: All right, Kristen, so glad you're on the line. Would you explain what your son did? And we're going to bring Andrew on in a second. It is such a great Facebook post. We love it. Go ahead.
3: Oh, thank you so much. So he was driving on I-75 southbound last week in morning traffic around 8:30 in the morning, and noticed that a driver was kind of driving erratically. He drove up next to him to check to make sure he was okay, and recognized that he was slumped over the wheel and unconscious. So the truck hit the median barrier, which slowed it down significantly from about 50 miles an hour to 20 miles an hour, and Andrew sped up in front of him and stopped the truck from going back out into the road, and then called 911 and got out and tried to help the driver.
0: I mean, what an incredible young man. Andrew, way to go, buddy. Quick thinking. Were you driving your mom's vehicle, or was that yours?
4: That was my grandma's car.
0: Wow. All right. So what made you do this, Andrew? I mean, quick thinking. Unbelievable.
4: So my mom has always helped people on the road. That's like one of her biggest things is if you see someone, then always help. And ever since I was young, she's always gone out and ran to people to help them and ran to car crashes. And, you know, since I've been seeing that since I was so young, it was kind of just first instinct to help.
0: So is this your car, or is this, your grandmother, did she give you this car, or explain the situation?
4: We share the car. So I drive it to school usually.
0: Wow. All right. And you are at, I forgot where, are you at UTC at their high school? Where are you?
4: So I'm a dual enrollment student, so I have high school and college classes.
0: Good for you. It was a great story. Your mom posted it on, and Kristen, it was just beautiful. Our good friend Jennifer Crutchfield saw it, and she goes, Jed, you got to get this mom and son on. And Kristen, must feel great to hear your son. Actions do speak louder than words, and he saw it. He's been seeing it for years.
3: Absolutely. I'm very proud of him. The community has been very kind and supportive. After I posted that, it was just a very supportive group of women in a Facebook group, and I was like, man, yeah, my kid is pretty awesome. So
0: yeah, you are so
3: great.
0: You have a GoFundMe. I think you said $400 right now is what people have given.
3: Yeah, as of this morning, it was $500. So,
0: right.
3: Yeah, we do have a GoFundMe to kind of help with that.
0: Hey, Andrew, what have you followed up with the gentleman who had the medical crisis? Have you kept in touch? Does he know what you did?
4: Unfortunately, he ended up passing away in the hospital later. So I haven't had any contact with his family, but my condolences go to them.
0: Andrew, you're unbelievable. Hey, Andrew, guess what the Jed and JR show did for you? You want to know?
4: What?
0: All right, hold on. Bringing in now the reveal, as they say. The Jed and JR show contacted the station's great friend and host of the Sport Talk Racing Hour show, Ken Meredith. He'll be on tonight. Who manages Birds Automotive in Chattanooga, a company that supplies paint for body shops. By the way, the CEO of Penske Racing will be on the show tonight. So this is very typical of Ken. I called him at like 12:30 yesterday afternoon. Within 15 minutes, he got on it. He contacted his friends. And Ken, tell Andrew the rest of the story, buddy. How are you, friend?
5: I'm good. Your mama snuck the car out yesterday and took it over to Johnny Fine and Son's body shop. They wrote an estimate on it, and they decided, along with Birds Automotive, Dusty and Angel both said, hey, this kid did a great thing. We're going to fix the car for him for free. So we're going to furnish the materials, and they're going to furnish the labor and some parts, and we're going to get the car back.
0: That is Fine's Body Shop in East Ridge. I looked it up. Third generation family owned. And Andrew, speaking of family, they like the lessons that you've learned from your mom. They're taking care of your car for you, buddy.
4: Oh, my gosh. Wow. That's amazing.

0: There's one trick to this deal, Jed, on your deal.
1: Uh-oh. Here it comes. I told you I would bring you a loaf of bread. What? What do you need?
0: No. For us repairing this, you can't say the word Miata for a month.
1: Okay, buddy.
2: Awesome. Awesome.
1: I will not say Miata. That is funny. Hey, Ken, and people can listen to you every Wednesday night at 6 o'clock on the Racing Hour. Is that correct?
0: Yeah, and I'm at the two fans. I got my mom and my girlfriend. So if everybody listens, we'll get that numbers up.
1: Ken, wow, great. Listen, to Birds Automotive and also Fine's Body Shop in East Ridge, thank you. And Andrew, enjoy the day, buddy. What you did to help somebody in need, quick thinking, you should be very proud, sir. And I hope that family will get in contact with you and just let you know what kind of man you tried to save.
3: Thank you so much.
1: Yeah. Kristen, nice job.
4: Oh, thank you. Thank you so much. We really appreciate it.
1: We just thank you very much. All right. Ken, all the best to you. Thank you.
0: Okay. Thank you. Bye-bye.
1: All right, Andrew. Take care, buddy.
2: What a story.
1: It's a great story.
2: It's a good story.
1: And Ken Meredith, within, I swear, within 15 minutes, because you know I called him, and I was like, hey, he got on it.
2: Yeah. That's cool.
1: So, well done. Well done. We do appreciate that very much. And once again, a huge thank you to Fine's Body Shop in East Ridge for their willingness to take care of that kid's car because he helped out somebody in need.
2: Mm. That's awesome.
1: We do appreciate it very much. Blessings to all of you for passing that along to others. And we appreciate that. That's what somebody just said.
2: Yeah, see, we'll have a feel-good text or two, and then...
1: And then we'll be back to Jed, you suck.
2: Yeah, we'll get back to cussing each other out. So,
1: the goodness in this city puts a tear in my eye. This kid and Nature Boy. Yeah. And you know what? I heard from Pam. That house looks better than ever, thanks to people's generosity.
2: I'm sure.
1: Has a new floor and plumbing, and man, it looks good. Mm-hmm. All right, Andrew. Enjoy your new ride, buddy. And Fines, thank you. Birds Automotive, thank you.

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4: ABC News, I'm Sherry Preston. President Trump says he's going to talk with Russian leader Vladimir Putin about the plague. The U.S. pushing Russia for more answers about the death of a worker at a Siberian anti-plague lab. Here's ABC's Elizabeth Schulze.
5: The World Health Organization saying Russian authorities claim she died from severe pneumonia, not plague. The WHO asking Russia for more information about the cause of the severe pneumonia. And media reports of a second employee with pneumonia of undetermined cause.
4: Israel today is marking 3 years since Hamas launched the October 7th attacks, killing about 1,200 people. The terror group also took well over 200 hostages. A new tropical storm spinning in the Gulf, and now forecasters say by the end of the week, Isaias could be making landfall as the Atlantic's first hurricane this year. Krista Pike, whose execution in Tennessee was botched last week, has now recovered enough that she is awake and talking. This is ABC News.
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7: Everything's looking pretty good this morning. No traffic to report, no major accidents, and all major roads are looking pretty clear. 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
5: Patchy fog, then sunny with low humidity and a high today of 84. Right now it's 57 degrees on this National Inner Beauty Day, or National Coffee with a Cop Day. 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
0: Hey, it's great to have you listening, everybody. It's 7:36. Today marks 3 years after Hamas killed 1,200 people and took more than 250 hostages in a massive assault that triggered Israel's war in Gaza. It has since spread into a wider regional conflict and has, of course, fueled intense criticism of Israel and Jews around the world. This morning,
7: Look at the magnitude of the response that has also triggered a worldwide rise in anti-Semitism. Welcome, Jewish Federation of Greater Chattanooga President Michael Dzik. And so happy to have in the studio Israeli citizen Lenore Shirinoff. She is here visiting the city as part of an educational exchange program. If I'm not mistaken, I think it's 2 years, or you're going to be here for 2 years, aren't you?
8: Yes.
7: Well, listen, thank you for your willingness to come on. This is an anniversary that, of course, you will always remember. What were you doing 3 years ago this morning?
8: So I think that for a lot of Israelis and Jewish people, there was the life before October 7th and then the life after October 7th. And I was at home with my family. I woke up at 6:30 to my phone going off from all the notifications about the sirens that were going in the south and in the center of Israel. And it took me a few minutes to starting to understand what's actually happening, but pretty quickly realized that this is nothing like we have experienced in a really long time, and that it's going to change everything.
7: And it has changed everything. And you know what? One of your programs, you are willing to talk politics or talk the current state of Israel with anyone who would like to have a discussion with you. Young people like yourself, are you mad? Are you mad at what is happening in Israel with the government?
8: I'm not sure that mad is the right word to describe how we feel. I think most of us are very just frustrated and concerned about our future. We're not sure what it's going to look like, and that's honestly kind of scary.
7: Can you understand the rise in worldwide anti-Semitism and what is happening and what we have seen on college campuses, what we have seen from politicians,
9: It seems to be almost acceptable now. That's what I think is insane.
10: And that's the challenge, JR, right? That it has become acceptable. The terms that get used out there are thrown out there, right? The TikTok terms, genocide or apartheid or... It's not even factual. It's not even truth. And, you know, we could sit here and debate that, and I can tell you why, but that's not for now. The thing is that people are taking this challenges with Israel or the Middle East, and they're taking it out on their Jewish friends.
9: And we feel it. People used to do that in hushed tones.
10: And now it's not just public.
9: And now it's I'm holding a poster.
10: Holding a sign, holding posters. You know, when we see some of those signs, and again, I know Lenore has seen them as well, that say, from the river to the sea, right, for example, that is telling us they don't want Israel to exist. They want us gone. They don't want Lenore gone. They want Michael gone. I think October 7th was the first time in my long life, 54 years of life, that I felt like... I'm a child. That Lenore knew Hamas wanted her dead. They wanted her dead. They wanted everybody dead. What? This was the first time I felt like they wanted me dead also.
9: Do you feel personally threatened?
7: Yeah, and when people say, where are you from? You go, Israel. What's their response?
8: I think that initially I always hesitate saying confidently that I'm from Israel.
9: And right.
8: I usually take a few minutes to understand and try to read the person in
9: read
8: front
9: the
8: of
9: room.
8: Me.
9: Read
8: yes.
9: the room.
8: Because it is scary. And I mean, on October 7th, I knew that I'm not sure what tomorrow's going to look like. I didn't know if I'm going to be alive tomorrow, if my family and friends are going to be alive.
9: Crazy.
8: And it's just, it's being in this state of mind where I don't know what's going to be tomorrow. And even today, I'm very hesitant because I don't know if the person who's in front of me, how they're going to react once I say that I'm from Israel.
10: And you had finished your army service, but you could have been called back up for reserves. You were not called back up.
7: And why weren't you?
10: You were called up. You were
8: yes.
10: called back up for reserves.
7: And you know what I'm reading now is that people have been called back so often. Families are being ripped apart. I mean, they can't afford to support their families because they're always having to serve in the military. It is really damaging families in Israel.
8: It is. And I think it's mostly about how it just doesn't let you have some sort of structure or routine in your life. You're going for reserve duty for about 3 months, and then you come back for 2 weeks, and then you can be gone again for 6 months. I mean, my brother is a good example of that. He's not married, but since the war started, he's an officer, and he has been through the past 3 years mostly in reserve duty, where at the end of the day, it won't let you keep a job stable, and it just makes everything so much harder.
10: It's been very challenging for Israelis throughout this time. It's always in flux. You know, we can sit here and we can criticize the government, or they should have done this, sure, or that or whatever, but it is the life that they live, and unfortunately has become the life that we live in America, that people are upset with Israel and that, well, let's take it out on the Jews, which makes no sense to me. But, you know, we are now, as a Jewish community, not just Chattanooga, but Jewish communities are now spending $1 billion a year just on security. And when I brought this up to some people, they're like, well, are there any threats here in Chattanooga? I'm like, there's threats everywhere. We have, you know, armed guards in our synagogues. And we have all this and cameras and all the things. $1 billion just for us to feel safe so that we can be Jews in the United States. And who would have thought that? United States or America?
7: And the baffling thing is the LGBTQ community and when there are rallies against Israel and what they're doing. And then you realize, do you realize how you would be treated?
10: It's so humorous, right?
9: I was going to say comical, but comical is probably not,
10: right, it's not the right word today. But, right, it is a little bit, because they're holding up signs, you know, that say Free Palestine. You know, we as Jews say Free Palestine from Hamas. But they would be dead. They're not allowed to live there. You know, they kill homosexuals in that part of the country.
7: Have you been to Gaza? I mean, have you...
8: I have never been to Gaza. Yes. We're not... I mean, Israel stepped away from the Gaza Strip back in the early 2000s. And since then, even military forces were not in there unless there was a certain operation. So like in 2014 in Sukeitan, or now since 2023.
7: Hey, what about the where the music festival was? Is that an annual event? And have you ever been?
8: I have never been. It was the first time that I honestly ever heard about that festival, but that's because I'm not from that scene kind of thing. But yeah, the festival, I think it was an annual thing, and
9: she sounded like Austin Powers there for a second.
7: Listen, you are getting some texts, and that's what happens with talk radio. I truly feel for your guests, and I feel all of their enemies want all of us dead, honestly. This person says, I wonder what your guest thinks about the genocide that is happening over in Israel and how Netanyahu is actually trying to be charged with war crimes. So this is
10: tough, right? This is what I was getting at. And again, I could spend hours talking about this. You know, the term genocide has been thrown out there so many times. In fact, it didn't exist until the mid-40s because there was not a term for the Holocaust. What is the term for what happened when 90% of the Jews of Poland are murdered? They had to come up with a term. And literally during the Nuremberg trials, what's happening in Gaza, absolutely terrible, tragic, all the things. I think the numbers are, 75,000 people. Not all of them innocent, remember, right? 25 to 30,000 of them were terrorists. To say that this is a genocide is just a farce. It's not true. You can say it all you want. You're entitled to your opinion. You're just not entitled to your own facts. And it's wrong. It's just not correct. Again, we could spend a lot more time, Jen and I are talking about that another time. But people need to realize and look at the facts. Again, just as Lenore has said, Gaza was given to the Palestinians in 2005, and they turned it into a terrorist state.
7: Okay, I mean, you're getting a lot of response, and I mean, this is not why we have you here, but do you think Muslims should be banned from coming into the United States because they are so violent towards Jews?
10: That's an easy one, no.
7: There is more Americans on Israel's side than they know, but please tell us why so many Jews vote Democratic. It's like shooting yourself in the foot. More comments. I feel for the Jews and their security, but also Christian churches are having to spend thousands of dollars for security. What is wrong with our society?
10: There's a lot to unpack there. How much time we have?
7: The genocide in Palestine. This is Holocaust 2.0.
10: Again, it's an opinion, Jed, and I feel sorry for these folks. I would love to have that conversation with people to understand why this is not a genocide. You know, again, sending in food, sending in polio vaccines, really targeting in an urban warfare. It is terrible. I want people to understand. I feel for the Palestinians. It is awful. I think there's mistakes that the Israeli government has made. What are they supposed to do when they had 251 prisoners?
8: And I think that there's something that we as a society kind of forgot. That, I mean, Yes, there are things that I disagree that my government is doing, but at the end of the day, I'm not my government. Other Israelis are not necessarily representing the government. And this is a war. There are going to be innocent casualties on both sides of the war. The same is happening with Ukraine and Russia, but no one has been talking about it or calling that a genocide. And it has been. And so I think that we, especially people that are my age, we're very much going after what's trending, after what we see that is most popular on TikTok, and we don't always do our fact check. We're not digging into the things and trying to see what is actually happening. And especially with the world of AI, it's so easy to just get lost there.
7: Yeah. Sacrifices have to be made to save the Jewish people. The young lady is talking about her. It's about saving your country, no matter what the cost. And this person says, thank you for putting a spotlight on important issues like this on your show, Jed and JR. We as Americans understand what has happened to the Jewish people. We also understand what we have seen happen to the civilians in Gaza. It's not an option when you hear the number of deaths.
8: And this is, I think, so I served in the IDF, right? And I have never been to Gaza. I have never killed someone. But I think that the IDF has been doing an incredible job trying to protect the innocent civilians in Gaza by dropping off flyers from airplanes before they are targeting a certain terrorist or a certain building, saying, you're not part of the Hamas terror organization, please evacuate because we are going to attack this area on this day at this time. And I have never seen another military in the world that is saying, hey, we're going to attack.
10: Here's where we're attacking.
8: Right. And the same, I mean, Hamas at the end of the day also is hiding behind their innocent civilians. They're hiding under hospitals, under preschools, under schools. And it just makes it impossible to actually get to the people who harmed us on October 7th and since.
7: Listen, I have a tremendous amount of respect for you. You have been fantastic, Lenore, being able to come in here. And if people are listening, if you're in a Civitan Club, a Lions Club, the Rotary Club, contact this young woman and let her come speak to your organization.
10: Yeah. She's done that. She's been at different clubs around the Chattanooga area. Please invite her to have this discussion. Come to some of the programs that we have. We're open to have these healthy conversations in the community.
7: What's the website where people can find all that information?
10: This one's real easy. JewishChattanooga.org. JewishChattanooga.org. And you can reach out to us. We'll be happy to have these conversations and so many more. Today's a solemn day, but there's lots of other types of programs we do throughout
9: You've
10: the year
9: almost
10: as well.
9: Made Michael look good. Almost.
10: Almost.
8: Almost.
9: That's a challenge.
10: It was a challenge.
7: And this is a text that you're going to get. You murdered innocent children and women, bottom line. And that's the thought, but nothing. Are you not remembering what happened when this broke out?
10: Right. People need to remember what happened on October 7th. And again, as Lenore said, there's innocent children and women being killed in Ukraine and in Russia, and that's never brought up, or anywhere else in the world. It's always Israel.
8: And there were innocent children who were murdered on October 7th, but nobody's talking about it anymore.
7: I think people have been doing the fact-checking.
10: Intentionally.
7: Why do we send billions of dollars over there while we have people starving here that don't have the quality of life that you have there? The current population of the United States, of Palestine, is approximately 5.7 million compared to about 5.29 million. Overall increase of about 400,000 people. Population growth does not equal genocide.
10: Yeah, I mean, I've seen that on Facebook and other facts. Again, we have lots of facts that are out there and happy to go through them and educate people, right? See, some people don't know just the history, right? How many times has Israel and the world, by the way, offered the Palestinians their own state? I happen to personally believe in a two-state solution. That's my opinion. But from 1937, the Peel Commission, from 1947, the United Nations, and 1973, and 1979, and 2000, and the Palestinians have never accepted that country. Why? I think they want all the land. They don't want the Jews to be there at all. Yet we recognize that that is the homeland of the Jewish people. And you can argue that biblically, but you can also argue that archaeologically. If they're finding coins from 3,500 years ago in Jerusalem with the Star of David or the menorah on there, we were there. That's our native homeland. We do also accept that there's other peoples from that area too.
7: Sure.
10: So, right?
7: I tell you what, you want to have this conversation, you can, Michael DeZick will be happy. Please answer, why do Jews vote Democrat? Reach out, call them, email them. Here's JR. Lenore, stay safe.
8: Thank you so much.
7: Great to have you
10: here. Thanks for the opportunity.
8: Thank you.
9: Great to talk to you all. 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Dodgers with two home runs in the fourth inning last night, one by Freddie Freeman. As the Dodgers take Game 3 of the National League Division Series over the Braves, 3-1 the final score. In the battle of pitching aces, L.A. comes out on top. Dodgers now with a 2-1 lead in the best-of-5 series. Braves will try to stay alive in that series tonight, Game 4 in Atlanta. Also last night in the National League, San Diego stayed alive. 4-3 win over Milwaukee. Brewers with a 2-1 lead in that best-of-5 series. All 8 teams, 4 games today in the baseball playoffs. Those National League series will continue. While in the American League, Cleveland at Chicago, Tampa Bay at New York, there's a chance that all 4 series could come to an end today. UTC women's basketball team has been picked to finish 5th in the preseason poll of the league coaches. Furman picked as the league favorite, followed by Wofford, Samford, East Tennessee State, then the Mocs. Tabbed at number 5. Signal Mountain won the TSSAA State Golf Championship, while team member Tucker Cruz won individual honors. In the NHL, Nashville Predators lost an overtime game to the Toronto Maple Leafs, 5-4 the final, and there soon could be a college basketball summer league. NCAA members proposing an 8-week summer league similar to the NBA summer league. Fall is here, football's back, weather cooling down. 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
13: Everything's looking pretty good this morning. No traffic to report. No major accidents, and all major roads are looking pretty clear. So stay off your phones. Keep your eyes on the road. Drive safe, everybody, and have a great day. Bram Pulliam, right now, traffic.
5: Patchy fog, then sunny with low humidity and a high today of 84. Right now it's 57 degrees on this National Inner Beauty Day or National Coffee with a Cop Day. 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
7: One more text. Excellent last segment. We are so tired of opinions from people without skin in the game. 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Mold and taxpayer dollars. 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
9: Braves try to stay alive tonight, hosting the Dodgers. It's game 4 of the National League Division Series. All 8 baseball postseason teams will be playing today. College basketball in the summer. The NCAA says it is a possibility to have a summer league. Those stories in sports, updated traffic and weather this hour on the Talk Monster, WGOW.
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5: Everything's looking pretty good this morning. No traffic to report, no major accidents, and all major roads are looking pretty clear. So stay off your phones, keep your eyes on the road, drive safe, everybody, and have a great...
7: It's time to pause for a moment for a pet tip from Dr. Courtney Lewis of Chattown Veterinary Care. 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
7: From Nashville, Crystal Pike is alive and speaking 1 week after she was given 2 lethal injection doses during a failed execution attempt. Also from Nashville, several state lawmakers are taking a closer look at what a medical marijuana program could look like in Tennessee after going through dozens of pages of proposed regulations as they prepare for possible schedule changes at the federal level. Governor Lee announced that Tennessee farmers will now be able to use cheaper tax-exempt diesel on public roads through the month of October, all to provide relief from high prices during harvest season. From the courts, a shortlisted bidder is now suing TDOT this morning to force the release of closely guarded documents surrounding the 50-year contract for a more than $9 billion Interstate 24 toll lanes project. The company is accusing the state of wrongfully blocking public review of the final agreement with Drive Tennessee. Speaking of construction, the Chattanooga City Council's Budget and Finance Committee agreed to recommend spending more than $17 million to fix the mold problems at the Police Services Center on Amicola Highway and nearly $9 million to expand the building. The expenditure comes just months into the fiscal year. In business news, the location of the original Captain D's restaurant near Nashville has closed its doors. This location has a lot of history. This is not only the first ever Captain D's, this is also the scene of one of Nashville's most notorious crimes back in 1997 when 2 employees were shot and killed by serial killer Paul Reed. With early voting and Election Day approaching, the Hamilton County Election Commission has completed a test of its voting machines ahead of the November 3rd state and federal general election. No problems were reported. Chattanooga's McCamey Animal Center is now experiencing an extreme space crisis. The agency has taken in more than 4,000 animals this year, a 160% increase from last year. And finally, we now know how Chattanooga actor and Saved by the Bell star Dennis Haskins died. According to his death certificate, what killed him was Parkinson's disease. More national and world news from ABC at the bottom of the hour.
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0: 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And we just thank listeners for their positive responses, for other types of responses that we're getting. Way to go, guys, for booking them. That was a great show. Excellent last segment. This one says, Israel is surrounded by enemies who can lose multiple times. Israel can only lose once. If the Palestinians refuse to truly negotiate in good faith, there can't be any solution, let alone a two-state solution. And thank you for this traffic update. 75 North around Ringgold is stacked up. So
1: stacked up, backed up, and jacked up?
0: Jacked up. All right, here we go. We got to get to this segment, and I love doing this every 2 weeks, JR. All right, here we go, Bram. You ready? This morning, the Jed and JR Show continues to celebrate America's 250th birthday by saluting our country's entrepreneurs, true dreamers who can match their vision with reality. So, JR, I ask everybody, sit back and enjoy this story with your favorite cup of coffee. Long before Starbucks was even born in Seattle, Chattanooga was the home to some of the best coffee around. Let's take you back to 1929. Yes, not the best time to start a business after the stock market crash. But Chattanoogan Henry King, a veteran of the grocery business, established Fleetwood Coffee at 11th and King Streets, which is still there today. But now the historic building serves up a lot of apartments. Back then, Fleetwood Coffee was so good, it grew to become one of the favorite brands of coffee drinkers in the Southeast. At its height, the company was shipping more than 230,000 pounds of coffee each week. The company also ventured into instant coffee and tea. In the 1960s, Fleetwood was bought by Coca-Cola, and soon that building turned into a warehouse for Loveman's department store. By the way, those coffee roasters are still on the building's roof. A Chattanooga dreamer whose innovation became a morning energizer.

0: 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I've never been in that building, JR, but I'm not mistaken. I think, did Jeff Styles once live in the Fleetwood building? Or he lived one of those loft buildings downtown.
1: I don't remember.
0: Wow. Saw a guy, this person says from the Warning Griffin text line, saw a guy talking to the ground while driving on Rossville Boulevard this morning. I do that all the time. I talk to myself. I mean, I'm always answering you when I'm at home. Like I'm walking and I'm okay, who are you talking to? It's like JR.
1: How's that work?
0: Things that I should have said to him when he made these comments to me during the day. And it just comes back to me like about 4 o'clock.
1: Haunting? Does it haunting come back to you?
0: Haunting. I'm just saying, why did I say this?
1: I say that all the time. Why did Jed say that?
0: By the way, can Jed play the accordion like Weird Al? His show was fantastic last night. Listen to this, Buzz. A softer side of Buzz.
1: Whoa.
0: Actually?
1: Whoa.
0: Saying something nice. Love you guys positive. As always, but Jed still sucks. That's okay, Buzz.
1: There you go. That's as positive as we need to be.
0: Hey, June. What's going on, June? How are you?
2: Well, speaking of entrepreneurs, we called it small business back then. We had a law school in Chattanooga, you know.
0: Yeah.
2: My mother graduated in 1944 from Chattanooga College of Law, and she didn't even need women's lib.
0: I didn't even know that. I didn't even know they had a law school back in the 40s.
2: They had two or three really good law schools.
0: Wow.
2: And you know, like I said, she started her own business, started her own real estate company.
0: Oh. By the way, your friend Jeff Styles lived in the bread factory. Not the Fleetwood building. You remember Fleetwood Coffee, June?
2: Oh, yeah, I remember. I remember a lot about Chattanooga, but did you get my music for Kings Mountain Day?
0: Yes, and Yaffe shared it with me, but did you write that or what?
2: I did.
0: Well, so are you going to share some of the song with us, June?
2: Well, yeah, it's hard to sing laying down track sometime.
0: All right, well, just do a few bars for us, because JR said, let's just hope you sing.
2: Oh, that's nice.
0: Yeah.
2: He's looking for a laugh, I guess.
0: No, he's not. No. Come on.
1: No, I want to be inspired.
0: All right, go ahead.
2: The Wabash Cannonball is the melody.
1: Gotcha.
2: From the battle on the mountain and the slaughter of the kings comes the champion of the people and makes the shout that rings with the battle sound of victory and the cry we're coming back. For the war whoop heard around the world is from Nolly Chucky Jack.
0: Wow. Say
2: the battle stirred the captain and the payday's in the wind and the sigh of her great captain and Washington's tired men. Comes the reinforcements hopeful and the blessed rifle crack. Set afire the dreams of Redskins met by Nolly Chucky Jack.
0: Wow.
2: More?
0: No.
2: You may sing another one?
0: No, but that was that was good.
2: Yeah, it's a good song.
0: Yeah.
1: Was it Washington that led Kings Mountain?
2: No, I said that was inspired
1: I'm not arguing with you. I'm asking.
2: Oh, no.
1: Okay.
2: You know, Washington was, we were about to lose.
1: Oh, yes. Kings Mountain turned it around.
0: Yeah, you're right.
2: And John Sevier and Isaac Shelby, who was the first governor of Kentucky, Captain Ferguson was up there. He was the top British captain, and he came over with his two concubines and set up in there in Kings Mountain, South Carolina. And he sent the word, I'm coming across the mountain, and I'm going to hang a rebel from every tree, and God himself can't move me from the mountain. Well, a bunch of those John Sevier type met up at Sycamore Shoals, and they had a prayer meeting. You can get it on the internet. It's called the Prayer of the Overmountain Men.
1: They had the internet at that time?
0: No. God, hey, June, you are great. June, all the best to you. We love hearing from you. How you feeling, first of all? We didn't ask.
2: I'm feeling great. I'm healthier than my sitters.
0: Well, all right. Listen, we got to go. Take care
2: thank
0: of yourself.
2: You so
0: and thanks for singing.
2: Don't forget what today is. Today is the day. And also, Alvin York won his battle on this day.
0: Really?
1: Good information.
0: All right, June, thank you. By the way, a listener said the Fleetwood Coffee brand, I didn't realize this, was revitalized in 2018 by the former owner of Stone Cup off Fraser Avenue.
1: Huh.
0: They also did a Fleetwood Moon Pie coffee.
1: Mm.
0: Who knew? All right, here's JR with sports.
1: L.A. Dodgers, couple of home runs in the fourth inning, including one by Freddie Freeman. That one hurts. Dodgers take Game 3 of the National League Division Series, beating the Braves 3-1 as the Dodgers won the Battle of Pitching Aces last night in Atlanta. And so L.A. now with a 2-1 lead in that best-of-5 series. Braves will try and stay alive tonight, Game 4 in Atlanta. Also in the National League, San Diego did stay alive, 4-3 win over Milwaukee. So the Brewers lead now down to 2-1 in that best-of-5. All 8 teams. 4 games will be played today. Those National League series continue while the American League, after a day off, back involved. Cleveland at Chicago, Tampa Bay at New York. There's a chance that all 4 series could come to an end today. UTC women's basketball team picked to finish 5th in the preseason poll of league coaches. Furman picked as the league favorite, followed by Wofford, Samford, East Tennessee State, then the Mocs. Signal Mountain won the TSSAA State Golf Championship. Team member Tucker Cruz won individual honors. National Hockey League. Nashville Predators lost an overtime game to the Toronto Maple Leafs. Final score 5-4. And there soon could be a college basketball summer league. NCAA members proposing an 8-week summer league similar to what the NBA does right now. 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
4: Right now, traffic.
5: Traffic is looking pretty rough on I-75 around Ringgold. Not sure what's going on down there, but getting multiple reports of a major slowdown. And the bad news continues on I-75 as there's been an accident on I-75 southbound just past the Bonnie Oaks exit. And lastly, I-24 has started to slow down after the split and before the ridge cut. Drive safe, everyone. Bram Pulliam, right now traffic.
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0: All right, here we go. Don't forget. Thank you to this listener. Four car wreck just happened, 75 North, exit 348 in Ringgold. And over the year, it sounds like Marina, not Marina. But, you know, I mean, Bram went to Berklee School of Music. English was not.
1: So they don't teach you how to talk there?
0: No, it's more they teach you how to read music.
15: You don't know the alphabet past G. That's all I'm saying.
0: That's true. All right. We're getting a lot of people saying we want Mickey McCamish on to respond.
1: Who said that?
0: I got like three texts in a row and I said,
1: oh, for Mickey.
0: I love Mickey. McCamish says River City planned to shut down Riverfront 18 months, causing major problems. Emily Mack of River City responds. So, Mickey, man, you know what? At 83, you can say whatever you damn want to, buddy, and you say it so well. How are you, friend?
16: Well, good morning, Jed, JR, Bram. Thanks so much for having me this morning.
0: She did answer. She said, the vision for Chattanooga's Riverfront Park has been shaped by the community from the beginning. Remember, she said that she also said that about the AT&T field, where she said it was an overwhelming yes vote to AT&T field. I mean, like almost 100% people wanted mixed use development. All right. So, Mickey, 18 months. I mean, are we going to make it or we're going to lose money?
16: Well, Jed, you know, having the Walnut Street Bridge, Ross's Landing, those are two of the most popular places in Chattanooga. Having those shut down sort of like back to back, it just seems to me like there ought to be a way where you can at least, and I think there is a way to keep Ross's Landing open. For example, there's minimum use of the green, the renovation of the green area. So perhaps, you know, Riverbend, our last Coca-Cola stage was right there on the green area. And I think that there can be a win-win created here. There was so much momentum built up with Riverfront Nights, and what we'd like to do is to continue that momentum. And Ross's Landing is the best place for us to do Riverfront Nights. It's proven that this year. And, you know, you've got there's other locations. Coolidge Park, yes, that would be a choice, number one choice. But everyone that has an event at Ross's Landing would also like to do it in Coolidge Park if Ross's Landing isn't available.
0: Well, apparently,
16: so we're looking at locations.
0: Well, Mayor Kelly said that he favored a phased construction. That's what all you're asking for is a phased construction.
16: Well, that's right. And I'm not sure what the cost is on a phased construction versus if there isn't a phased construction. I do not know what those numbers are. But then you start weighing in and you see the impact of Head of the Hooch. And gosh, you could take somebody like a city like Columbus, Georgia, that has come forward. They could spend $1 million just to renovate their waterfront. And, you know, to have a 5-year agreement with Head of the Hooch generating $12 million per year during a non-event type season, that gives them $60 million in return. So it'd just be a real good investment for them to do it. And it's tough for me to believe that, and I think sometimes it's how you word the question and what demographics you may choose to ask those questions. But I look at the Chattanooga Poll,

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1: We have on our city. I mean, if I was a hoteler and had even thought for a moment I was going to lose head of the hooch whenever the hotel rooms are all filled, gosh, I would be knocking on the door of River City Company.
2: You know what? I have to agree with you on this one, too, when you said that I wish that River City would work to fill the long vacant downtown restaurant spots like the former Taco Mac. And what about Buehler's Market? I mean, there's a lot of empty storefronts. I agree with you on that. There's nothing worse than driving through town and seeing that.
1: Well, it is. They become eyesores. And, you know, for technical tourism, I would think you would want the downtown area to really, really be the place. And, you know, the people are going to walk the streets and all. And you look at AT&T Field, that's where it was at. That's the highest point in our city. And we're going to put mixed use and condos up there. So, you know, it just, sometimes the thinking just doesn't make sense to me.
2: Mickey, thank you. Somebody said you told Mickey at 83 he can say whatever he wants. At 71, JR says whatever he damn wants, too. So.
3: Not true.
2: Wow. This is, like, incredible. Hey, Mickey, thank you, buddy. And I sent you an email about wreaths across Chattanooga and how great it is now that Scenic Suds is going to be helping you. It's fantastic news.
1: Yes, Michael and Austin, they're great people, and thank you all.
2: Well, so are you, buddy. Thank you, Mickey. Thank you, River City.
1: Thank
2: we'll
1: you,
2: see what
1: too.
2: Happens.
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6: ABC News, I'm Sherry Preston. 3 years after the October 7th Hamas attacks on Israel, the country is remembering.
7: 3 years ago. And about 20 minutes ago, the earth shake and monsters came and murdered our sons and daughters here.
6: Former Israeli Prime Minister Naftali Bennett speaking earlier this morning from the site of the music festival that was one of the first targets of the attack. Around 1,200 Israelis were killed, hundreds more taken hostage. In Tennessee, Krista Pike, the woman who was supposed to die last week in the state's execution chamber, is now awake. Her lawyers say she's also talking. She survived two doses of execution drugs. The United States pressing Russia for details on the death of a worker at a Siberian anti-plague lab. President Trump says he's going to talk with Russian President Putin about it today. This is ABC News.
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9: Traffic is looking pretty rough on I-75 around Ringgold. Not sure what's going on down there, but getting multiple reports of a major slowdown. And the bad news continues on I-75 as there's been an accident on I-75 southbound just past the Bonnie Oaks exit. And lastly, I-24 has started to slow down after the split and before the ridge cut.
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3: Patchy fog, then sunny with low humidity and a high today of 84. Right now it's 57 degrees on this National Inner Beauty Day or National Coffee with a Cop Day. 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
5: By the way, heads up, there is a preventive maintenance project starting at 9 this morning at the intersection of Hickson Pike and North Access Road. Please slow down. And thank you, listener, for letting us know that. 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And I have another saying. What about fixing what you don't see but always need? That's Best Plumbing. I'm telling you, 60 years, unbelievable service. Great response. 423-624-1620. They're not out of town. They're not going to be here. And then they're gone. It's Best Plumbing. 60 years. It's called Wayside Presbyterian Church. It started back in the late 50s. And the building, it's a beautiful stone structure that sits in a great neighborhood up on Signal. You may not be familiar with it, but right now, and it's probably more than this, more than 250,000 listeners know all about this church and its pastor, whose name is Brian Cosby, thanks to his YouTube channel called Provide and Protect, which is also the name of the book. It seems, Pastor, that millennial and Gen Z fathers are rejecting the outdated model of being a hands-off dad. Instead, They're embracing a present, active role. And I think that's what your book is all about. Guys, you got to man up here and be present. It's great to have you on the show, Brian. Good morning to you.
6: Good morning. Thanks so much for having me.
5: Yeah, so, I mean, I'm sure you have more than, when we did this with you about a year ago, but provide and protect, it's just you say it's in a world of weakness, wokeness, and compromise. What do you mean?
6: Yeah, I think so much of what we're seeing today, and of course this goes back to August of last year. And remember the Ukrainian girl that was killed on that public transit?
5: Right, right, where people wouldn't come to her rescue, right, in Charlotte, yes.
6: Yeah, and I think that's just really part of what we're seeing today, where something happens and no one steps up and does anything about it. You know, I saw a report about, you know, the elderly couple that got beaten up on the streets in New York, and everybody just takes out their cell phones, and no one's actually helping out, stepping in. And so I'm seeing this trend all over the country, and it's disturbing.
5: So who is to blame and who is to help? Who should be helping right now?
6: Well, this book is really for men to step up as providers and protectors of themselves and their families, their communities, kind of that sheepdog mentality where you're aware, you know, if you're at the gas station, you're at the mall, and something's happening, for men to step up into that space, to be aware of maybe situations or problems or threats, and really kind of leading in those areas. But more than that, also to be someone who's both tough on the one hand, but tender and courageous on the one hand, but also compassionate. So I'm not really advocating for like a mean guy at all, but someone who's capable and able to help.
5: I agree with this listener who just said, I honestly believe about 85% of people in Chattanooga would start kicking ass if they saw those things happening. I agree. I mean, I'm with this listener. I truly believe that, but that's not always the case as gets all the publicity.
6: That's right. Yeah. I mean, I think in every, you know, the heart of every boy and every man, there's something of adventure. There's something of wanting to step up, to take that mantle of responsibility. You know, again, not only for themselves, but for their families and those around them. And that's what I'm really trying to do with this book.
5: In your book, you talk about spiritual health. Do you think people these days are just embarrassed to admit that, you know, that they're very spiritual, that they're very religious? Do you think that could be a problem on why so many people are leaving the church?
6: Yeah, I mean, we're seeing this kind of K-graph, you might call it. And there's kind of a splitting of what's happening in our country where there is something of a revival that's happening. And even among young men in particular, where, I mean, a recent study even showed that high school senior boys are 2 times more likely to be more conservative as far as embracing historic faith, family roles, those kinds of things, than high school senior girls. So I think there's a little bit of a splitting, a K-graph that's going on here. And certainly faith has a massive part to play in a worldview. And so, yeah, we're seeing that across the country right now.
5: When you do your YouTube, what kind of response are you getting from throughout the country, throughout the world?
6: Yeah, I mean, very similar. I mean, I'd say that 90% plus of my audience, they're men. And I think for a lot of young men, you know, they've been tired of being called toxic their whole lives, and maybe being called a problem of society and all of that. And so, unfortunately, I think some young men have gone to the opposite extreme, and where they're only thinking about, I mean, you take an example like Andrew Tate or someone, and his vision or version of masculinity is all about, you know, flashy cars and women and that kind of thing. And we want to provide a corrective to that side of it. And so we want to say, yes, we want men to be strong. We want them to be that lion, but we also want them to be a lamb. We want them to be sacrificial, serving, all of those kinds of things. And I think that, of course, for me as a Christian, you know, my Christian faith plays directly into that.
5: You are listening to Pastor Brian Cosby, and he's from Wayside Presbyterian Church. You're getting a lot of texts. No disrespecting. Is this data showing up as prevalent in the South as it is in other parts of the country?
6: So in the book, I go through 8 different metrics of data on men, and really the plight of men, the struggles that men are having, and also the war on men. We're not seeing the war on men as strong in the South. However, you know how we're all connected through social media and online and everything else. It is hard to really, I mean, obviously it'd be one thing to walk out, you know, onto the street in the South, in a city or something, and you're going to have more of that traditional conservative perspective. But because we're so, you know, interconnected as a society now across the nation, you know, I think the war on men, the plight that men are facing today, you know, those 8 different metrics that I lay out in the book, I mean, we're seeing struggles and challenges that are very strong no matter where you live, no matter what part of the country you're living in.
5: Harming anyone over religion is the most ignorant thing humans could do. This person says Desmond Doss stepped up in World War II as a medic without compromising his religious beliefs and values. He acted within his own value system, risked his life over and over. You are so right. That is just one incredible story to read over and over. And you can see it at the Medal of Honor Museum. You know, if you're having, you're right. That should be a trip for every man to take, to go to that museum. It's something.
6: Yeah, totally. I mean, And I think people, whether you are a Christian or not, or some other faith, or you don't have faith or something, you know, I still think that these two callings of being a provider and a protector is true whether you're a Christian or not. It's just part of being a man.
5: All right. This listener says, did you just say war on men? They're very upset with you saying that.
6: Yeah. I did, and I know it sounds so countercultural to say something like that. And again, in the book, I outline some examples of this, where, you know, even when you go and buy a greeting card on like Mother's Day, and you see how men are portrayed, you see how men are portrayed in sitcoms. You know, they're buffoons, they're lazy, all this kind of thing. There's a stereotype of men either being passive and lazy or being overbearing and harmful. And both of those should not be the case. Obviously, there's bad actors, and I'm not saying that men are not at fault in a lot of ways. I mean, men have plenty of times done the wrong thing. But to cast aside men as a group to say, you know, we don't need them, like The View has recently was pushing, that we don't even need men at all. There is a war on men. And
5: I think we need to stop blaming our parents, too. I mean, because I grew up in the 60s, yeah. and that's just not the culture. It was more of a hands-off, loving, but hands-off. But we've got to get away from that. It's too much of a crutch for so many of us.
6: Yeah. I mean, I think fathers should be present and loving with their children. Of course, you know, even you look at the data and the stats on whether it's drug abuse or imprisonment, you know, there's like the one common denominator for kids dropping out of school or being imprisoned or all those things is a lack of a present and loving father.
7: I agree.
6: That's the one common denominator.
7: Yeah,
5: you are right. Brian Cosby, it is a pleasure. I want to meet you in person someday, but his book is called Provide and Protect, A Guide for Men in a World of Weakness, Wokeness, and Compromise. You can get it on Amazon, Provide and Protect. And once again, his church up on Signal Mountain. And I think you have a lot of fans. I've had several people stop me and say, you got to have him on Wayside Presbyterian Church. And we just appreciate you very much, Brian.
6: Thanks so much for having me. I appreciate it.
5: Here's JR.
0: 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Dodgers with a couple of home runs in the fourth inning, won by Freddie Freeman. Dodgers take game three of the National League Division Series, beating the Braves by a 3-1 final score. In the battle of pitching aces, Dodgers come out on top, now with a 2-1 lead in the best-of-five series. Braves will try to stay alive tonight, game four this evening in Atlanta. Also last night in the National League, San Diego did stay alive. 4-3 win over Milwaukee. Brewers now with a 2-1 lead in the best-of-five series. 4 games to be played today in the baseball playoffs. Yes, everyone in action. Those National League series will continue, while in the American League, Cleveland at Chicago, Tampa Bay at New York, there's a chance that all those series could come to an end today. UTC women's basketball team picked to finish 5th in the preseason poll of Southern Conference coaches. Furman picked as the league favorite, followed by Wofford, Samford, East Tennessee State, and the Mocs. The Mocs picked number 5. Signal Mountain won the TSSAA State Golf Championship, while team member Tucker Cruz won individual honors. And in the NHL, Nashville Predators lost an overtime game, losing to Toronto 5-4, the final score there. It could be a family reunion, a football watch party, birthday party, whatever. 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
9: There's been a major accident. I-75 by exit 340 by exit 348 in Ringgold. A 4-car collision has been reported. Expect this to slow things down for a while. And the bad news continues on I-75 as there's been an accident on I-75 southbound just past the Bonnie Oaks exit. And lastly, I-24 has started to slow down after the split and before the ridge cut. Drive safe.
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0: Not too close.
1: I was told I may get too close to the mic, so please let me know if I'm too close to the mic. Is this right, Looney? This right, buddy? All right. 6 inches. JR, do not put anything in your mouth within 6 inches.
2: I've always said this is 6 inches right here.
1: All right, here we go. Agree about stereotype of portrayal of men as buffoons in comedy shows, especially seems to be zeroed in on portrayal of white men on dramas and comedies.
3: For sure.
1: In this U.S., black adopted son shown as strong and less flawed than his brother and adoptive dad. I don't know.
3: Have you seen men that have to iron a shirt? You see it on sitcoms, and every time there's a big streak of where they burn the shirt. Every time.
1: The people that argue that there isn't a war on men are the ones leading the war, but please don't put June on to talk about it. She's probably calling in right now. What is the holdup?
3: She's already called in today.
1: It's a wreck. A holdup on I-75 at Ringgold Exit. It is a wreck. My God, this dude has drank all the Kool-Aid, this person says. Mm. I thought those were accurate portrayals of men, lazy buffoons.
3: I'm trying to be.
1: He is absolutely right. There is a war on men, and men need to step up.
3: Well,
1: this person says, I wonder how long Brian Cosby's beard is. I don't know. Wow. Yeah, he's heard it all, I'm sure. He's heard it all.
3: I think men, in a lot of ways, we have brought it upon ourselves. Because we have been lazy sometimes and haven't stepped up to the plate a lot of times and have gone for convenience over responsibility many times. So I think, you know what? Everyone could find, you know, you can say, oh, that's not me. But we can find examples of men that are fat and lazy or didn't live up to their responsibilities or, you know, jumped out of a relationship or a family or whatever it is to make it easy on themselves.
1: So. Most guys these days are just straight up soy boys. I don't think I've ever been. Oh.
3: I don't know what that means, but I think you're right.
1: Wow.
3: That sounded better. You're doing better now.
1: Soy boy. It was doing so good. It ran out.
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1: He's allowed one a day.
3: But that happened in the first 15 minutes. What are you talking about?
1: Mold and taxpayer dollars. She's talking now, and bring on the voters. Wednesday, October the 7th, we promise we will play music in its entirety on the Jed and JR show.
3: We are?
1: Well, coming back. Give me 5 minutes.
3: We're playing a whole song?
1: No.
3: Okay.
1: Maybe we may have to at the end of this, because I got a whole hour to fill up.
3: Then we're not playing music in its... We lied. We already lied already. Braves will try and stay alive tonight, hosting the Dodgers in Game 4 of the National League Division Series. All 8 postseason teams are in action today. And college basketball in the summer, the NCAA says that's a possibility. Those stories, along with updated traffic and weather this hour on the Talk Monster.
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0: patchy fog, then sunny with low humidity and a high today of 84. Right now it's 57 degrees on this National Inner Beauty Day, or National Coffee with a Cop Day. 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
1: From Nashville, Crystal Pike is alive and speaking 1 week after she was given two lethal injection doses during a failed execution attempt. Also from Nashville, several state lawmakers are taking a closer look at what a medical marijuana program could look like in Tennessee after going through dozens of pages of proposed regulations as they prepare for possible schedule changes at the federal level. Governor Lee announced that Tennessee farmers will now be able to use cheaper tax-exempt diesel on public roads through the month of October, all to provide relief from high prices during harvest season. From the courts, a shortlisted bidder is now suing TDOT this morning to force the release of closely guarded documents surrounding the 50-year contract for a more than $9 billion Interstate 24 toll lanes project. The company is accusing the state of wrongfully blocking public review of the final agreement with Drive Tennessee. Speaking of construction, the Chattanooga City Council's Budget and Finance Committee agreed to recommend spending more than $17 million to fix the mold problems at the Police Services Center on Amicola Highway and nearly $9 million to expand the building. The expenditure comes just months into the fiscal year. In business news, the location of the original Captain D's restaurant near Nashville has closed its doors. This location has a lot of history. This is not only the first ever Captain D's, this is also the scene of one of Nashville's most notorious crimes back in 1997 when two employees were shot and killed by serial killer Paul Reed. With early voting and Election Day approaching, the Hamilton County Election Commission has completed a test of its voting machines ahead of the November 3rd state and federal general election. No problems were reported. Chattanooga's McCamey Animal Center is now experiencing an extreme space crisis. The agency has taken in more than 4,000 animals this year, a 160% increase from last year. And finally, we now know how Chattanooga actor and Saved by the Bell star Dennis Haskins died. According to his death certificate, what killed him was Parkinson's disease. More national and world news from ABC at the bottom of the hour.
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1: 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That good, that trusted. Chuck Miller, we think the world of you. Hey, there's something about your childhood home that stirs something deep inside you. It's not just the bricks and the mortar. It's a symbol, a container for memories, some comforting, some painful. But for whatever reason, Chattanoogan Rachel Pescator did something different recently to put all those memories together. She, along with her spouse, brought out their checkbook and brought out a lot of Kleenex. I love this story. Rachel, we didn't get to have you on for a long time the last time, but a lot has changed now in the great state of Texas since you pulled up and said, hey, my childhood home is for sale. How you doing, Rachel?
16: Good morning. Good morning, Jed, JR, and Brom. Can you hear me okay?
1: Yeah. Are you on a speaker or are you, can you, I don't know. It sounds hollow.
16: Do I need to be louder? What do I need?
1: Oh, that's good.
16: I'm using headphones.
1: Yeah, don't use headphones. No. Talk into the phone.
3: Now, our engineer just told Jed how to use the microphone. Yeah. So
1: yeah, he says, all right, let's hear.
16: Well, you know,
3: that's better.
1: Much better.
16: Yeah, okay. I'm used to coming in, you know, and being live, so I miss seeing your faces, for one. Let's start there. I miss you, boys.
1: Thank you.
16: Texas is fantastic, but we don't have Jen JR.
1: Okay, so let me just say that you still have a house in East Brainerd. You still love this area. But it was a trip that y'all took several months ago, and you were going to show... you were going to show Jada exactly where you grew up, and then boom, it happened.
16: Yes. Okay. So here's the crazy story in a nutshell. We come on vacation. Yes. I want to see the house that I was born in Texas and the various homes we lived in. I lived here in Texas, in Dallas, and the surrounding cities off and on until I was about 9 years old. So this city has core memories for me. And we were driving around last night, and it's the strangest feeling driving down these streets that I remember. And, you know, then there's new things that exist, and I go, okay, that wasn't here when Mom and Dad were here. Both parents have passed. So this is really this unique time capsule for me. And it's hard to put into words just how meaningful it has been. But to be able to be here in the first house I ever remember, and yes, we pulled up to it just to look at it, and it was for sale. And my sweet wife looked at me and she said, do you want to put an offer in on this house? And I had not considered it. I was just too excited in the moment with memories flooding back. But when she said that, I looked at her and I said, heck yes. Yes, I do. And from that moment on, our vacation switched. And that was in May, the end of May. And so June 5th, we bought my childhood home. For clarification, I lived here back in 1983. I was 4 years old. And the house is pretty much the same other than, you know, the inside, you know, some sheetrock work and things like that. But the structure's the same. Everything's the same. And I opened up the windows. It's finally under 100 degrees here. Let me tell you guys, we went 2.5 months with zero rain.
1: Wow.
16: And let me tell you what's different.
1: And where in Texas is it? Tell us where it is in Texas, by the way.
16: Okay. So we are 20 minutes east of Dallas in a large city named Garland.
1: Oh,
16: Garland,
1: yeah.
16: Texas. Yeah.
1: Oh, yeah, Garland.
16: So, I mean, we're 20 minutes from downtown Dallas, but everything. I mean, we're driving around trying to find something, and we're in downtown Dallas. And I said, hold on. I think we just passed something big. What? I think we just drove past a grassy knoll. And sure enough, we did. Wow. We drove right down the strip where JFK was shot. And so we had to circle back around. There were no right turns. It was not easy. But we got back around. But there's so much to discover here.
1: Hey, I want to ask you, by the way, you just got a great text in. Love Rachel. She is the best. This is her friend, Tracy. So
16: I was going to give her a shout out. Let me tell you, fellas, she is one of the biggest supporters of your shows and your guests.
1: We love Tracy.
16: Yeah, Tracy's incredible.
1: All right.
16: Hey, Tracy. Yep.
1: All right. I want to find out. So the neighborhood, any families that are still there from 83?
16: Yes, actually from 1974 when the homes were built. My next door neighbor. Yes, sir. He has been here the entire time. And my older sister remembers his daughter, and they played together. That's my next door neighbor.
3: Wow.
16: And I think I heard it was National Give a Cop Coffee Day or something. Okay. Well, our next door neighbor on the other side, he bought the house almost the same time we bought this house. I just learned. I went and met him. He is a Dallas police officer, young man, very nice. I mean, he looks very young, but I guess everyone starts looking young as you age. So we have very nice neighbors, and our pups are enjoying the alley. They get to look out back at this alley that gets all this traffic and animals. So it's been quite an experience.
1: Okay, so what do you advise to people? Because you see this all the time, that people, there's just something about a childhood home that people, if it's not torn down, I mean, people want their old childhood homes for some reason.
16: Well, but that's because there's things that you can't replicate in other places, right? I can't replicate. This is the place where my mama taught me how to blow dry her hair, blow dry hair in general. And of course, I was too close, and she says, "Back it up, honey. You're burning my head." That happened here, you know. There's just so many things. I was walking across the street. Jada had parked our work van out front because it's so hot, 105 degrees, and we thought, let's park it in the shade under the giant oak trees. So I go skipping across the street, and I said, "Ha ha, Dad, look at me in the street." Because when we lived here, I got a whipping for sitting on the curb. He said, "Rachel, don't go in the street." He gets home one day from construction work, and he sees me. He says, "Go to my room. You're getting a whipping." And I thought, well, why am I getting a whipping? I wasn't in the street. I was just sitting on the curb. So I wasn't about to take that. So I went to his bedroom, and I pushed all the things out from under their bed, and I crawled under there, and I escaped that whipping.
3: That is...
16: That happened here. You know, I can't replicate that anywhere else.
1: So, I mean, you've put a lot into it. Y'all have put a lot into this house. I mean, you don't do things... aren't in a grand scale. You always do things in a grand scale, but does it look different? Does it look a lot different?
16: So, okay. Yes and no. Like I said, the layout is the same. What I've been trying to do is really make an homage and honor my mother. She and my dad would flip houses and renovate, and she would get so excited when they would make something so beautiful, and then he'd turn around and sell it. She'd go, another one. So I'm trying to make this house into a home she would be proud of and that will not get flipped. And so what's happened is it's becoming very bougie. Okay. My mother liked pretty things. So I've been going to like the antique stores because the new furniture is just, well, it's too modern. So, and I'm not buying expensive antiques, but just older, you know, dining room tables.
1: Wow. You are trying to recreate, bring back 83, aren't you? I mean, literally.
16: Well, I mean, let me tell you, it's multiple decades I've got going on here, but yes, it's very pretty and very vintage.
1: No shag carpeting.
16: Well, uh-oh. I did buy a big rug. So the living room is sunken, you know, that whole vibe
1: of
16: the 70s and 80s when they would do. Okay. So when you walk in the front door, you take a step down into the living room and then one step up into the dining room. So the dogs want to run around and play, and there's this hardwood floor and they slide everywhere. So I thought, I'm going to get a nice fluffy rug. And I found this beautiful shag type rug, and it's cream colored. It's beautiful. And I put that down, and boy, the traction they get. It's fun for all of us. I do have shag.
1: Is it the one where like you step down and it had that little railing right there, just like one step? But I remember those homes.
16: Okay. So it did used to have a railing into the, when you went into the dining room. I did go home of our last trip back to Tennessee, and I found pictures of this home. Not a lot, but I did find some. I found my mom standing next to her beautiful piano. So I'm going to frame some of those. Actually, I tried to put it into AI and get them to kind of clear up fuzziness, and it changed her face. And I was like, no, thank you, AI.
1: This would be a great children's book for adults. I mean, this would be a great I mean, because everybody, I mean, I was thinking most people loved the home that they grew up in.
16: Yeah. And, you know, we didn't live in this home for a long, long time because my parents, they were jumping around everywhere. But like I said, they're core memories. At 4 years old, you know, some of my first memories, they're here.
1: By the way, we got a text. If you want a taste of what life is like in Garland, Texas, just watch a few episodes of King of the Hill.
16: Oh, well, you know, Jada laughs about that when we go up and down the alley. She said, I can't believe it. I'm living in a King of the Hill episode. She says that.
1: That's great.
16: Yeah. But let me tell you what we're living in is the TV show Dallas. So we started watching that show once we bought this house. And, you know, we're all into it now. Who shot JR? All of it. It's just been so fun to watch. So for Jada's birthday, we went up to the South Fork Ranch in real life. It's about 30 minutes from our house. It's in Parker, Texas. And so we got to go and see the house where it was filmed. It's beautiful. We had the best time. I don't know if you remember, but on the show, they were always pulling in their driveway at about 90 miles per hour, especially Pam. You know, Pam would just end with that Porsche.
1: One more thing. I mean, you know what? A lot of my dreams are always about growing up, childhood and stuff. I mean, did that always happen to you? I mean, did you always dream about this house?
16: No. But, I mean, I've had fond memories of it. And when we planned this trip, this address, you know, this was one of the stops. You know, it's a very important home to me. I had no idea that this would play out the way that it did. And it's been, you know, a beautiful, amazing experience. Now, it is a little bit like a money pit. This house was built in 1974. So upon moving in, we found out the sewer line was cracked. We had to have the front yard dug up. We've got some other plumbing issues. You know, it's not perfect, but nothing is.
1: Yep.
16: And it's okay. You know, these are just okay. We got to fix mama's house. I got to fix mom and daddy's house.
1: But you are coming back, aren't you?
16: Oh, yes. And we've actually been back twice already. You know, we've had some quick trips. It's actually a 12-hour drive.
1: Oh, my God. Ain't nothing quick about that. God.
16: I know. Plus potty breaks for the dogs. So it's quite an adventure when we come back.
1: Well, we loved seeing you for Juice Plus. Have you continued that business or are you just,
16: you mean,
1: just chilling?
16: Joyful
1: Juicery.
16: Yes.
1: Sorry. Yes. Juice
16: that's
1: Plus.
16: Okay.
1: Joyful Juicery.
16: That's
1: sorry.
16: Okay. Actually, yeah, that's okay. So we still have our subscribers in Chattanooga, and I have someone handling that production effort. And we are selling juice in Texas. It's very popular here.
1: Joyful
16: very
1: Juicery.
16: Popular.
1: It was great. Rachel, we are so happy for you and Jada, and we just I just wanted to find out what you're doing.
16: Yeah, well, let me tell you, I wasn't expecting all the wildlife here. You know, in Tennessee, we have lots of wildlife and we're used to that. So in the city, we thought, okay, you know, maybe a cat, dog, whatever. Mm-mm. We have possum every night coming around. We see them on the cameras. We've got a ghost kitty. We've got some killer fire ants. In fact, we had one of our pups ran into one of the fire ant hills. We couldn't see it. The grass was tall. And they all started biting her, and she went into shock. We had a whole thing. She's fine now, but fire ants, yes.
1: JR has a ghost kitty.
16: You have ghost kitty?
2: This is your story. I don't know what the hell you're talking about.
1: Hey, Rachel, we love you, Rachel.
16: Love you guys. Thanks so much. Y'all be good.
1: It was great. Thank you very much. We appreciate it. This person says, I lived in so many houses, different places, I could never find them all. See, I never moved. Did you?
3: Well, one time we moved in Elmwood Park, so we moved like a mile and a half.
1: Never had to move.
3: So, yeah, so my brother Rick came along. That's really when it all went to hell, just to be honest with you.
1: Somebody
3: when Rick
1: said,
3: came into the picture.
1: Ghost Kitty is a great name for a band. I agree. All right. This person says, really? Is this what talk radio has come into?
3: I agree.
1: This is crazy. After you get off work, call her and discuss how our house is going. People are just absolutely brutal. You know what? I feel like calling this person.
3: No, don't call
1: and just
3: this person.
1: See
3: don't
1: call. What they would like to talk about. It's a 255 number. Let's call them.
17: Do it.
1: Let's call. All right. You have their number. We'll call them later and see if he'll want to come on. All right. Here's JR with a look at sports. Not sports, but a look at something.
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1: Okay.
2: I really want to focus on the cat this morning.
1: All right. Well, listen, can you hold on?
3: What about the carpet?
1: Zeke, hold on, because we want to put you on for 25 minutes, and you're going to take us up to the top of the hour. Will you do that?
2: Well, Jed, I would love to.
1: No,
2: I would love to do 25 minutes, but
1: what?
2: Jed, I have a real job.
1: Here we go. Yeah. Nobody, please hold on. We're coming right back. You got time. You're going to work now at 9:30? Really?
2: No, I've been at work since 7, Jed.
1: Okay. So, all right. Buddy, 25 minutes. Hold on. We're coming right back. I ain't going to say a word. It's all yours, Zeke.
3: That's a bad idea.
1: No.
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5: ABC News, I'm Sherry Preston. It's been exactly 3 years since Hamas launched the deadly attacks that turned into the war with Gaza. ABC News Chief International Correspondent James Longman is there.
6: There is remembrance, there's sadness, but also there is anger. And we're seeing these images of protests across the country. There was a protest today at Hostage Square, which has become famous for the anger that many of the hostage families felt, but there was wider anger in Israeli society about how this could have happened. And there have been so many more questions in just the last few months, actually, Israeli journalists doing a lot of the work to ask serious questions about what Benjamin Netanyahu knew before the Hamas attack happened.
5: The U.S. is leaning on Russia for more information about the death of a worker at a lab studying plague bacteria. Awake and Talking, the woman who was supposed to die by lethal injection last week in Tennessee. Two scientists win the Nobel Prize for Chemistry for figuring out mysteries around fundamental principles of compounds.
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3: Patchy fog, then sunny with low humidity and a high today of 84. Right now it's 57 degrees on this National Inner Beauty Day or National Coffee with a Cop Day. 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

0: All right. This listener says, don't be mad, Zeke, that others are financially sound enough to just buy homes on a whim while you're stuck at work. We're living that dream life. Hater?
1: I'm a hater, too. Zeke, I want that opportunity as well.
0: Zeke, so what's your real name, man? I know Zeke. When's the last person? You ever met a guy named Zeke?
2: No.
0: So let's just talk about your life, man.
2: Yeah, cool people.
0: Go ahead.
2: What do you want to talk about?
0: You got 25 minutes, man, because you're the damn programmer, so go.
1: No, let's talk about the carpeting in the home versus
2: hurtful. I've always wanted to be a guest host.
0: Go ahead.
1: Awesome.
2: I always wanted to be a guest host. I've listened to the radio for many, many years.
0: Yeah.
2: I'd really like to talk about the cat that disappeared for 3 days.
0: All right. Wait a minute. Somebody else says it suggested
2: got out.
0: Our kids and granddaughters just moved out into their new house. Would you like them to call in?
1: Yes.
2: That would be a great idea to find out what they're doing, to where they put the dolls on the walls and everything, how they align the closet.
1: I love it.
0: All right, so what else?
2: Maybe they're juicing too.
1: You're in, Zeke.
2: Well, this cat takes. So,
0: what?
2: Look, the cat takes off.
1: Yeah.
2: He's gone for 3 days. My neighbor is crazy. I'm worried to death.
1: Uh-huh.
2: So I'm sitting on the back steps the other night having a drink.
1: The cat shows up. Yeah.
2: Out of the blue. I was like, where have you been? The cat likes, I don't want to talk about it. And I was like, was it that bad? And he just kind of nodded, you know. Got out, chased the bird, ended up on back of a truck. The truck takes off, winds up on Signal Mountain of all places.
1: Hmm.
2: He said he goes by this house and there's this weirdo living there trying to lure him in with cat food.
0: Yeah, that's me.
3: Mm-hmm.
0: There it is.
2: He's got dogs and cats. He said he had a Matchbox car in the front of the house.
0: You knew this was going here.
1: Was there a cat? Did the house have a catio by any chance?
2: It did, he said, but the guy wouldn't let him in the catio.
1: They said
2: there was only one cat. He said he said something about X.
0: Oh, Mr. X.
2: Don't give it to you or something. I don't know what he's talking about, but there was something about it. X, you know.
0: Well, Zeke, so far,
2: short, he
0: so
2: borrows
0: far,
2: money from a dog.
0: So far,
2: all the way back down to Ringgold.
0: So far, you've filled up two minutes and 53 seconds.
2: I can't really tell.
0: Oh, man.
2: Jed, you really don't want me to say what the cat really said about Super Mountain. I'm trying to be nice.
1: Gotcha.
0: People are texting in already. This guy is absolutely horrible.
1: What do you like to talk about?
2: They're 63 seconds old.
1: I understand. What are you interested in? What makes your world go round?
0: Come on, Zeke. You program this half hour.
1: Just give the guy a chance.
2: Y'all do a lot of things great. Like y'all do a lot of things great. Like when you bring on the vitamin guy, when you bring on the sod father.
1: Yeah.
2: Those are very interesting, very good things that's informative. We can call in. But every once in a while, Jed, you know you suck. But we really care about you.
0: Well, listen,
1: you got to show some love back. He just showed you some love now.
0: But listen, you're in the 94th market.
1: Well,
0: you are limited on great guests. Mm-hmm. We're not like in the top 10. So who would you suggest I book? No. Who would be one person I should book?
2: At me. Chattanooga sucks.
0: No, I didn't say that. I'm asking you to give me some names of people that would be great guests. Who would you fill up?
2: Atlanta of you.
0: Oh, come on.
2: I've been here
0: 39 years.
2: People
0: that
2: grow up in Atlanta, they always think they're better than everybody else.
1: They do. You're right about
2: that. We're in the 94th market and everybody
1: No. He's right about this.
0: Yeah. All right. So just give me one guest that we should have on.
1: Like a local guest?
0: Yeah, local guest. Who would you like to hear?
1: Huh.
0: I'll call him right now.
2: Well, I'll be honest with you. I really enjoyed the debate on the mountain about the gondolas.
1: That was good.
2: That was very, very interesting. I'd like to find out more about that, what's going on with that.
1: I think the gondola people should meet the Moccasin Bend people. That's who I'd like to have on. I'd like to have the people that own the moccasin bend land that got it.
0: This person says you can really tell JR would rather listen to a man talk versus a woman.
1: Why do you say?
0: I don't know.
1: That's probably true, but why do you say?
0: I don't know. This person, did the cat say the driveway smelled like vinegar? My neighbor just adopted a new cat.
2: As
0: I can see if they want
2: to
0: call
2: in.
0: I'm
2: trying to keep that under control.
0: So,
2: guys, I really enjoy the show. I just like giving Jed.
1: Oh, me too. Oh, no one loves it more than I do. That's why I'm on your side.
0: Oh, please.
1: Yeah. It takes the pressure off me.
2: I'm with JR. I mean, I remember when JR had a real partner, Wally.
0: He was good. He was good.
1: He was Wally.
2: Wally wasn't scared to hurt people's feelings.
1: I know, no, including mine.
2: Yeah, exactly. And, you know, the thing about it, when Wally brought stuff in, it wasn't like, you know, stuff on the clearance rack at Queen City, you know, bakery in the Berry Bay.
1: No, when he brought stuff in, it was usually stolen.
2: Exactly.
1: Now, here's the story I thought you'd have today, the dog rescue. Did you see the dog rescue?
0: I didn't see that. Where
1: is
0: that?
1: Oh, my gosh. This from Channel 3, so I'm stealing. The drain risk. A dog is recovering after being rescued from the drain from a drainage pipe at Goodwill.
0: That's right.
1: McCamey jumped in there, and that dog didn't look too good now. I didn't know what it was at first. I go, what the hell is that? See, I thought you'd be all over that.
2: That's the one they had to, drill out of the wall.
1: Yeah. That's pretty cool.
2: Yep.
1: Snickerdoodle or something kind of dog or whatever. Knowing Jed and his love for
0: animals,
1: our four-legged friends, I thought that would be all. I thought you'd be all over that.
0: No,
1: that's not you.
2: I do respect Jed's take on animals. I'm a big animal guy myself. So
1: gotcha.
2: I do respect that.
0: I thought the story with Andrew and the guy getting the car fixed.
1: That was great.
0: That was a good one.
1: That's fantastic.
0: That was a great story.
1: That was super. Yeah, that was great.
0: Come on. All right, Zeke. Well, I feel like I just had a colonoscopy, buddy.
1: It felt good. I feel clean.
2: Hey, look, you know, JR, always doing a wonderful job. Screw your head on straight.
0: Thank you, buddy.
3: Screw your head on in the right studio.
1: Zeke, you need to come in the studio sometime.
0: He just hung up.
1: Well, or Bam Bam.
0: Listen, the last time we invited that was Volniak?
1: Volniak. No, there wasn't no we in that one. Was there?
0: We'll see if Zeke...
1: Was there?
0: Oh, no, I invited Volniak.
1: Yeah, and we'll never invite him again.
0: No, he was a good guy.
1: He's absolutely.
0: He just didn't want to leave. He was so disappointed he could only stay an hour. But if Zeke would like to come by...
1: How much time does he get?
0: It depends how...
1: How it goes.
0: Well, you know what? We have been pitching this idea of talking trash to many, many, many, many businesses, and nobody will grab it. So this could be it. I mean, this could be a great start to talking trash once a month. Be a great idea.
1: Yeah, it's off to a great start. I'll tell you that.
0: Oh,
1: I mean, people are just, if they weren't jumping in with both feet before, they certainly will now.
0: All right, Zeke. Thanks, buddy.
1: Thanks to Zeke.
0: Yeah. You know what? I'll give him credit.
1: He ain't scared.
0: He hung on. He didn't, and he let us call him. He picked up the phone. I mean, most people would not be brave enough to do that. He did it. 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
0: Hey guys, thanks for that this morning. That was fun. Y'all do a wonderful job. I just like giving y'all crap. That's from Zeke.
1: And there you go.
0: We invited him to come. Does JR do the menopause ads because he's had so much experience with it, or yes, are you going through it?
1: Yes. Yes and yes.
0: Staying independent starts with staying safe. 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And it is still an absolute mess on I-24 East. Is it already backed up all the way from Georgia to that? Is that what's happening?
14: The cameras are as backed up as far as I can tell. I'm looking at different maps now, but yeah, it's outside of my Tennessee jurisdiction.
0: Have you talked to the lady who's
1: you been, have jurisdiction?
14: Almost.
0: Have you talked to the lady who's been posted up at the corner of North Market and Fraser with the Statue of Liberty hat? We've had her on many times. She is absolutely lovely. She's great. She's a great gal. I need to get her back on again.
1: Oh, yeah.
0: There's a wreck at the bottom of the ridge cut. That's where the backup is. Thank you. Thank you, listener. I'll have to get a little time carved out. I'm in sales grab chair, and let's talk some big orange football. That's Zeke. I think Jed and Stuart Smalley are the same person.
1: I'm good enough. Gosh darn it, people like me.
0: Man, what is he doing now? Man, he was like one of the first V2 casualties, wasn't he?
1: Yeah, I think he has said that he should have fought it more. Didn't he
0: sit on somebody's lap or do something? Who was that? That's
1: Al Franken.
0: That's right. Was he from Minnesota?
1: He is from Minnesota. He was a senator from Minnesota.
0: The senator, the previous senator, is the one that pulled up into Washington in the station wagon. Did he die in a plane crash?
1: I don't know what we're talking about now.
0: What was the senator's name from Minnesota who?
1: Oh, yeah,
0: I think
1: yeah.
0: he was Jewish, and he died. Did he die in a plane crash or something? Is that why?
1: They had the big rally. Do you remember that? That turned really political. I think that was in Minnesota. In fact, I think that was at what do they call it? Was it Williams Fieldhouse on the University of Minnesota campus? Which, yes, I've been there.
14: Is it possible Paul Wellstone is the
1: guy?
14: That's it.
1: That's it.
0: Gosh, listen to you. Paul Wellstone. You're right. He killed in a plane crash near Eveleth, Minnesota. So is that when
1: I don't know if there's a special election after that. I'm not aware, but that could very well be.
0: Well, he taught it. Carleton College, that's a good school in Minnesota. Wow. Yep. Very interesting. Stuart Smalley. Rachel, thank you for calling in. I love that story, and I want to go visit your house in Texas because it looks really nice. My house has been destroyed in Atlanta.
1: Really? It doesn't exist anymore?
0: Nope.
1: Really?
0: Tore it down and built like an $8 million mansion.
1: Yeah.
0: It was on 4 acres inside 285.
1: Yowza.
0: My dad bought it in 1959.
1: Less than $4 million?
0: Oh, yeah. We didn't sell our house. We did remodel it, and our property taxes went from $1,200 to $2,100.
1: Yowza.
0: Whoa. I should take you to Atlanta and show you around. Let's do it right. I'll show you where I went to high school, where I grew up.
1: Well, I'll just take the bus tour, you know.
0: Yes. I would love that. That would make me so happy. I'd point out where things happened in my life. Oh, boy.
1: I can't wait for this to happen.
0: Wait a minute. Will the Euro place where Build a Salad used to be make it or not? You know what? I got to go there because I love Greek food.
1: I love Euros.
0: I do too.
1: We discovered Euros. One of my buddies, when I was growing up, discovered Euros when we went to Greek Town in Chicago. And they had, hey, a gyro. It was the best thing ever. Yeah. They'd have the big things of lamb that they would carve in the windows and stuff. It was awesome.
0: People call it gyro.
1: Right.
0: You go to the gyro kind of just.
1: Gyro.
0: They call it fajitas. Not sure you grew up, Jed. I think you just got older after seven.
1: That I think there's a lot of truth in that.
0: Good gracious.
1: That's a compliment.
0: I love that. Beaverman. Hey, Beaverman, I'm sorry I couldn't take you when you called earlier. How are you, buddy?
15: I'm bummed, man.
0: Why? Oh, you know who Zeke is?
15: I have no idea who Zeke is.
0: Oh, all right. Go ahead.
15: A dog named Zeke. He's pretty cool, but he eats deer guts and shoots on the carpet.
1: What are you bummed out about?
0: I
15: heard y'all say the other day that Charlie passed.
0: Yes, he did.
1: Yes.
15: That really stuck me, man.
1: And I hear you. I me too.
15: So I looked up and I read his obituary.
1: Uh-huh.
15: You know, he's one of these friends I've had for 35 years that I never met, but felt a kinship with.
1: I understand.
15: Anyway, I read his obituary and I was touched. The family asked to make a donation to White Oak Bicycle.
0: Yeah, I told them that. They asked me who helps out, and I said White Oak Bicycle is wonderful because he used to give away bikes.
15: And so he did, and he covered graffiti too, which was probably where I became most endeared to his character.
1: Yeah,
15: in covering up the filth and the trash, and so. Anyway, whenever I see something now, I'm like, dang, I wish Charlie was here.
0: What was Charlie's last name?
15: Campbell.
1: Yes.
0: Charlie Campbell.
1: Yes.
0: He also owned a Rolls Royce.
15: I made a donation to White Oak, and I encourage everyone who's listened to talk radio for more than 10 minutes to do the same thing, because I think Charlie would appreciate that.
0: You're a good guy, Beaverman.
1: That's exactly right. He sure was.
0: You know what? He also had a vintage Rolls Royce. He was very interesting. He had some great collectibles.
15: Three of everything. He had three of everything, he always said.
0: Yeah, what a nice guy.
15: Case he needed a backup.
0: He never badmouthed talk radio. He never said, I'm not going to shop at these people's stores. But he got it. He's like June. He understood talk radio.
15: Well, and he always called from the office. And so I felt a kinship with him from calling from Charlie's office. I would many a time. So
0: just saw on Facebook where somebody local is urging people to email.
15: Charlie.
0: Beaverman, we love you, man. You are a nice person, buddy.
1: Take care, brother.
15: Don't tell anybody.
0: Just saw on Facebook where people are urging people to email the Free Press about the riverfront construction site.
1: All right, saw that.
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17: From ABC News, Sherry Preston. Protests taking place across Israel today, marking 7 years since the Hamas attacks that left close to 1,200 dead and hundreds of others taken hostage 3 years ago. The commemorations coming amid multiple reports that say Prime Minister Benjamin Netanyahu may have been warned by the UAE about the planned attack 2.5 weeks before it happened. Also, says ABC's James Longman in Israel,
18: that the head of Egyptian intelligence came to Israel to warn about Hamas preparing something. There's also outrage about how long it took for security forces to respond. Now, Benjamin Netanyahu has called all this lies and a smear campaign. He's resisted calls for an inquiry, but the Fly Dubai incident is also fresh in people's minds. People are worried about security here, and he is up against it ahead of elections later this month.
17: A long list of questions surrounding the death of a researcher who was studying pneumonic plague at a lab in Siberia.
19: The World Health Organization saying Russian authorities claim she died from severe pneumonia, not plague. The WHO asking Russia for more information about the cause of the severe pneumonia. And media reports of a second employee with pneumonia of undetermined cause.
17: ABC's Elizabeth Schulze. More information coming to light about the woman at the center of the Cornell University gang rape allegations and what she said after it happened.
20: Jane Doe testified before a Cornell panel. According to a transcript of that testimony obtained by ABC News, Jane Doe was unequivocal. I was prostituted and I was held up like bait for a gaggle of men. She said, I remember a dark room with shadows of men in and out constantly, and I remember feeling like there was a joke and I was not in on it. She ended her testimony with a plea to her school. Please make it safer for those I love and the community at large. Remove those boys from campus.
17: ABC's Aaron Katursky. The Nobel Prize in Chemistry going to two scientists for their work with mirror images in molecules, a key to developing countless drugs. You're listening to ABC News.
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0: In business news, the location of the original Captain D's restaurant near Nashville has closed its doors. This location has a lot of history. This is not only the first ever Captain D's, this is also the scene of one of Nashville's most notorious crimes back in 1997 when two employees were shot and killed by serial killer Paul Reed after he came to the restaurant and asked to apply for a job. With early voting and election day approaching, the Hamilton County Election Commission has now completed a test of its voting machines ahead of the November 3rd state and federal general election. No problems were reported. From the environment, with more and more bear encounters with humans happening in western North Carolina, the state's Wildlife Resources Commission is issuing a warning about bears' appetites at this time of year. Wildlife officials say bears are now in the hyperplasia phase, which is a phase in the fall where bears will significantly increase their food consumption to prepare for the colder months.
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0: Talk Radio 102.3, The Talk Monster. Dale Jackson here with you. I am a DEI hire and Tennessee's most trusted journalist. I'm excited to be here with you today. We'll get you through your Wednesday. We got a lot going on here. And we got the seven things you should be talking about today. Congratulations, by the way, Tennessee. We've done it. We can now officially move the Christa Pike execution into the botched phase. So now it has officially been botched as she is up and talking. We'll talk a little bit about that here in just a bit. I'm a DEI hire, like I said, Tennessee's most trusted journalist. My son, though, is here with us, too. He is Tennessee's 15th most trusted journalist. Grant is here with us. Tennessee's 16th most trusted journalist, Austin, here with us as well. And then we've got Max running the show, keeping everything on track and laying down the law. Officer Max is here with us, too. And we are really looking forward to getting into the show. So we got the seven things. We got Matt Murphy joining us from Nashville. He'll be with us here in just a bit in this hour. Is it this hour or the next? He'll be with us in the next hour, excuse me. He'll join us. We have What's Trending from Austin. And then 10 with him, but him is Grant. 10 with Grant will be taking place later on in the program. Let's bring Grant on the program. He has already got himself in trouble hanging out with me here today. Your mother has a text for you, Grant. Say hello to all the people out there.
1: Hello.
0: All right. You have got yourself in trouble today.
1: Why?
0: Because your mother heard you earlier say something that she wants to comment on. So here's a message from your mother. Tell Grant that women should always be allowed to vote. Women are smarter than men. And I said, he said what he said. Because he was asked if women should be allowed to vote. And Grant correctly said, nah.
1: You looked at me and told me to say that.
0: Don't tell on me. What are you doing? No, stop it. Okay. About to cut his microphone. But we'll get to more, Grant, as we get through the program here today. Thank you so much. Austin, do you think I fed Grant that answer, or is that his own thoughts?
2: I think, he could have thought about that for a little bit and came to the conclusions. Maybe it was his own thoughts.
0: Austin, Max, does my marriage survive this show?
3: Maybe today. I don't know about that. How long in the future?
0: Okay, it's over. We just haven't accepted what
3: you
0: day
3: are
0: it's
3: walking
0: be
3: on the edge,
0: okay.
3: My friend.
0: All right. Fair enough. All right. Let's go ahead and get to it, folks. It is time for, well, before I do that, let me remind you, you can ask Grant questions for 10 with him. You can get your questions in for me throughout the program. You can also get your comments in on the seven things. Anything else we discuss, a couple ways to do so. Warren and Griffin, Talk Radio 102.3. Text Monster at 423-267-1023. You can jump in right there. Or you can get it out of the North Georgia GunTrader.com shot line. Right there. Yep. 423-267-1023. You jump in. You voice your opinion. We will listen to it. And everyone will be smarter for it. Right now, though, let's get smarter. Let's get started. It is time for the often duplicated, never replicated, the most critically acclaimed segment here on Uncancelable with Dale Jackson, brought to you by Tennessee's most trusted journalist. It's the seven things you should be talking about today.
4: Now time for the seven things you'll be talking about today. Number seven.
0: Dolly Parton's company, She's Alive, which every time I hear that, it's just weird. It's just a weird name for a company. She's Alive has accused her nephew and former security chief, Brian Seaver, of blocking his door with barbed wire and caution tape to avoid being served in an estate lawsuit that alleged he vowed to destroy the entire brand and told an attorney, I'm a killer. Said, I've never threatened anyone, but Dolly called me her killer. It was a joke. God, you hate to see this stuff. You really hate to see this stuff. But Dolly Parton's sister, Frida, says there is no family feud, but it's looking like there is, in fact, a family feud. Really hate to see this stuff. She's so beloved. Hopefully people just ignore it.
4: Number six.
0: Governor Bill Lee. Tennessee Governor Bill Lee has directed state departments to suspend enforcement of the ban on tax-exempt red-dyed diesel on public roads through October after President Donald Trump signed an order waiving the off-road rule and said, quote, tonight I'm going to sign a historic executive order to officially waive the off-road requirement as diesel fuel sat at $6.03 a gallon, up from $3.41 a gallon from a year ago. These things gobble up fuel. The cost here is becoming a big issue. Donald Trump said it's a small price to pay. And then they said, oh, yeah, well, then why do you want to bomb San Diego? And why do you want to bomb L.A.? And he's like, what? But that was their response. So good luck to them on that. We'll talk about that in a little bit. But, a little bit of relief there. Very good.
4: Number five.
0: You know, Tennessee lawmakers are opening up hearings on medical marijuana. Well, a TBI agent told them marijuana is, in fact, a dangerous drug. And we shouldn't be doing this. And they're right, by the way. They're absolutely right on this. Absolutely right. State Senator Todd Gardenhire said that it's a limited program and we should do this in a way that keep people from having to go to the illicit market. This is a terrible idea all the way around. The continued legalization of this stuff is not great. It just opens up the door for more drugs. And if you don't believe me, look at some of our issues in our country and how drugs impact it. Does it make it better or worse? Let me tell you a little story about how we've normalized drug abuse. It's at the Cornell frat house. You might want to think about that and the implications, tying those things together. I don't know.
4: Number four.
0: Tennessee voters will decide on a law that would ban state property tax. It's been set at zero since 1949. And now people, including my favorite state senator, Beau Watson, now saying Tennessee is a low-tax state and this enshrines the low-tax philosophy into our Constitution, just like the income tax. Well, local property taxes would remain unchanged and the system for those, which is, I think, a pretty good system, to be honest with you, remains unchanged. You have a lot of people that say we don't even have one. It's just set at zero, but this would make it to where they could never put one in place. And they absolutely should pass this thing. You should vote yes to ban this thing, ban state income tax. Anytime you get the opportunity to ban a tax, you should do it. And that's, I think, what's probably going to happen here.
4: Number three.
0: It has been 3 years since Hamas, who is backed by the Palestinian people, still to this day, led attacks on October 7, 2023. In which 1,700 people were killed, 251 taken hostage, and for some reason, Israel is still considered the bad guy in this situation. All over the world, there will be protests against Israel, the victim of this situation, from tone-deaf people who do not understand that their throat would be slit very easily by these individuals if they were given the chance. They wouldn't even have to think about it. They're monsters. And now, you still have people hating Israel more than the day this happened, which makes absolutely no sense. Israel has been the victim here. Their aggression towards Gaza was completely warranted, and they can end it any time by turning out Hamas, and they refuse.
4: Number two.
0: Krista Pike's attorneys say she is now conscious, speaking, and continues to receive critical medical care after surviving a botched execution. Congratulations, guys. It is now officially a botched execution. I suggested before that it was more of a slow motion execution, an execution with extra steps and things of that nature. It is officially a botched execution. Her recovery is medically unprecedented, and they are asking that Governor Bill Lee commute her sentence to life without parole. And they say, hey, I'll just leave this person in jail for the rest of her life. They're not going to take another bite at this apple. They're just not going to do that. Eventually, this sentence will be commuted, and that's what's going to happen. So Bill Lee might as well just go ahead and do that while they come up with another way to get it right next time.
4: Now, time for the number one thing you'll be talking about today.
0: Man, I got to just tell you this. This is an obvious thing that people need to understand. The facts don't matter. The facts don't matter. And if you need more evidence of that, understand this, that two separate CNN employees, fact checker Daniel Dale and their lead political reporter, Aaron Blake, have both come out and said, people are lying about this. Why are you guys lying about this? Let's stop lying about it. Well, they continued lying about President Donald Trump's let them take out Los Angeles, let them take out San Diego line, because it's not a direct quote, because it leaves all of the context out. Quote, I very much don't think it's a correct paraphrase. Factcheck.org said a more plausible reading is that Trump meant the war would keep Iran from threatening U.S. cities and that higher gas prices are a small price to pay. That's exactly right. So have people backed down and apologized for lying? No. They've doubled down and lied even more. Yes, that's right. They have lied even more, including, get this, California Democrats said that Donald Trump has invited Iran to attack San Diego and L.A. with a nuclear weapon that they said Iran didn't have, nor were they trying to get. Now they're worried about hitting L.A. and San Diego. Why? Because Donald Trump said, what if they did? That'd be very bad. So they're lying about it. They don't care. They see political gain here, and every person lying about it has had 48 hours to figure out what they're saying and what actually happened, and it's obvious they do not care. They are completely content with lying in order to get political gain. And if that's not a perfect encapsulation of the American political system, I don't know what is. Stop lying, guys. It's not that hard. Let's take a quick timeout. We'll continue. We'll get some of your thoughts. We'll talk with Grant. We'll talk with you. Austin Max here with us as well. Stay tuned.
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0: You know, Austin not really reading the room here very well. Grant is in here, and all of a sudden he's like, hey, I got to go for a second. So he disappears. Big mistake. Big mistake. You're opening up the door. You're opening up the door. You better watch out. You better watch out. Listen, some breaking news here on the program. I don't want to spoil it, but...
11: Long John Silver in Hixson is open.
3: Wow.
0: My mind is blown by that. I mean, we need to do like a listener meet. Long John Silver is a huge deal. It's been a big bone of contention on this program. I didn't realize that. If enough people want to go to Long John Silver's, I'll meet you out there. Let's go. We'll get some Long John Silver's right now. I love this idea. All right. Moving on to maybe some less serious things.
11: Why didn't you mention the riots in Memphis last night?
0: Okay, so this is one thing I do love. Like, I do the seven things you should be talking about today, and then I get a text in here on the Warren and Griffin Talk Radio 102.3 text monster that asks me, hey, Dale, why didn't you mention this or that? Or why didn't this make the seven things? Well, let me tell you why the quote-unquote riots in Memphis did not make the seven things. One, it wasn't really a riot, okay? And you can get yours in anyway. Sorry, I forgot to give the number. 423-267-1023. Okay, number one, it wasn't a riot, okay? That would be the first and foremost to all of this. What happened yesterday, and Justin Pearson is involved, and I will be in that district this weekend. I'm going to the lake. I'll be in Winchester, right there in that district. I'll be, is it going to be hot enough to be at the lake? I don't know. I'll get in the water if it's cold. I don't care. I'll wear my Eagle suit and I'll be ready to go. I have an Eagle bodysuit that I wear when I go to the lake because it floats. And you can get out there in the lake, get yourself a nice little floating cooler. Perfect. You stay in the lake for hours without having to get out. Delightful. Delightful. I can't wait. Can't wait. Really looking forward to it. No Grant coming to the lake, by the way. So it makes it even better.
3: From what I heard, the lake might be coming to you this weekend.
0: I've heard such a thing as well. I have heard that. But you're trying to tell me that I'm not going to jump in my lake because it's raining? Come on, you're crazy.
3: You're going to get wet anyway. Go ahead.
0: Yeah. Listen, at some point this weekend, if I ever come to any of your minds, just understand that I am probably in a lake. Okay, just if you think about me for a second, I'm in the lake. That's where I'm at. Where was I going with this? Oh, yeah, sorry. I'll be in that district. Anyway, Justin Pearson was making a scene at a city council meeting. And what was it over? What was it over, guys? What do you think it was over? What do you think? Oh, yes, data centers. See, they have decided that data centers are the number one thing that's happening in the world. And it is really the only thing that matters now. The only thing that matters is the data centers. That's it. So they had a meeting where you got a bunch of people screaming and yelling at each other. And if I'm going to quote someone, a radio host from there, not Jake from the Nation of Jake, Todd Starnes, he said, punches were thrown and weaves were snatched. Okay? At a Memphis City Council meeting that devolved into chaos over a data center moratorium that voted 7-5. Now, why was there a fight? Well, all these people showed up and said, this is our city. Show us what democracy looks like, which is basically mob rule now. So democracy, they come and they yell at you and they tell you, you better do things. Councilwoman Yolanda Cooper Sutton exchanged words with protesters before turning her criticism towards another councilman, the lead sponsor of the moratorium. Quote, that's all he does. He brings up this mess. This is all you do. You confuse people over and over and over again. They want a moratorium on this. They don't want any more data centers there. You got all these people showing up and screaming at them. And they want a data center pause for 12 months. Okay, that's what they want. Like everyone else, they've decided, they've been told data centers are the big deal, so you have to go out and you have to fight about it. Councilman Jeff Warren said, look, this moratorium is just going to push these companies to build outside of Memphis. To which the people say, yeah, that's exactly what we want. But you can't let the mob make the decision for you, and unfortunately they are. Quote, if we pass this moratorium, there's no reason to think they need to come here. They'll get the same benefit from going to DeSoto County, Crittenden County, Fayette County, Tipton County. They're talking about moving across the state line. And that's what the real story here is.

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3: ABC News, I'm Sherry Preston. Nepal has officially wrapped up its 40-day search and rescue mission following the catastrophic monsoon floods and landslides. 5,000 people are still listed as missing, and more than 1,400 were killed when part of a melting glacier broke free and plummeted down a mountain. Today marks 3 years since the Hamas terror attacks against Israel. Nearly 1,200 people died that day. Among them, wrote to Matthias' parents.
4: There are songs that I listen to. And when I listen to them, I see my parents, and it brings me a smile. Sometimes sadness, but the good kind.
3: There are also remembrances and ceremonies, protests as well, by some who claim Israeli Prime Minister Benjamin Netanyahu knew more about the attacks before they happened. Lawyers for Krista Pike headed back to court. She's the Tennessee killer who survived two doses of a lethal injection drug. She is awake and now talking. This is ABC News.
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0: that direction? I don't know. I do not know. But what I do know is that's going to be a good game. Alabama, Georgia, always a good game. Always a good game. I think Alabama is not Alabama anymore. Like, I think they've taken a step down. But they're taking a step down into a team that we'd all prefer our team be. I mean, Max, is that fair to say? Like, Alabama isn't Alabama under Nick Saban anymore. But I would trade Alabama for Florida right now. Like, I would trade that prestige and that not necessarily the team player for player, but their potential. Let's put it that way. Would you trade that with your team?
1: I got to push the button here.
0: It's going to be very hard for you to say that.
1: You know, when I don't turn the mic on.
0: It's very hard for a Tennessee fan to be like, well, I can't say anything nice about Alabama.
1: I was thinking really hard and it's hurting my head. I don't think I would.
0: Yeah. Okay. All right. I wouldn't heartbeat. I wouldn't heartbeat. I want Nick Saban to come back too. And I want him to, and I want him to coach at Alabama or at Florida. That's what I want. The Tennessee Holler is a hilarious Twitter account because it's like insane left-wing politics, like really insane left-wing politics. And they posted something, which I think is funny. It's about this data center conversation. And it's a woman wearing a shirt. If y'all had listened to black women, like that's the argument. God, the left is so tribalistic. Like, it's not necessarily this woman has said anything smart or good or wise or anything. It's just she's a black woman who spoke. So therefore, you're supposed to listen to them. Well, what if a black woman gets up and says more data centers? I mean, what if that's the case? Like, is everything a monolith? Is everything a monolith? Like, what am I supposed to do with this information? What if she says something and then another black woman comes up and says the opposite? What do I do? What if another black woman disagrees? What do we do, guys? Do we not listen to either of them? Do we get to make our own decision? I mean, what are we allowed to do? I accept your premise. But what if another black woman disagrees? Do I have to listen to the last black woman to tell me something? Or am I allowed to make my own decision? Do I have to count how many feel one way or the other? And also, what if I went to a city council meeting with the sign or with the shirt that said, if y'all listen to white men, if y'all just listen to white men, everything would have been fine. Or, okay, fine, let me do away with the inflammatory part about that. If y'all listen to men, would that be okay? Okay, how about this? If y'all just listen to me, I think that's a shirt I'm actually going to get made. Someone actually bought me a shirt. I have it. I can show it to you. It says, a black woman is talking. Like, that's what it says. Those are the words that are on the shirt. And the reason they bought it for me is because it would be very funny if I wore it, first and foremost. And almost as funny as the black guy at my bachelor party who wore a White Lives Matter shirt in 2016 in Austin, Texas. Black guy wearing a White Lives Matter shirt in 2016 in Austin, Texas. It was on my bachelor party weekend. And this guy, they refused to serve him at restaurants. It was so funny. It was so funny because they didn't know how to handle it. You had a bunch of woke people in a peak woke era. Maybe we weren't calling it woke at the time. And he was wearing a shirt that offended them, but he was also of a special class where he was had to be listened to. I don't know what to do. He was also disabled. Yeah, he was differently abled. He had type 1 diabetes, and he wore the little beeper machine. Beep, beep, beep, beep, beep, the little beeper machine. And it would go off all the time. People were like, what is that? He's like, oh, I have diabetes. So he was supposed to be listened to twice. Disabled? Is that disabled? We can say not disabled. Anyway, well, let's say disabled. Disabled and an African-American man? When he says white lives matter, you guys better listen. You see how silly that sounds? You see, like you're telling me that my opinion is lesser than this woman because of things she cannot control. So I asked them, what if another black woman disagrees? I don't think I'll get much of an answer. Anyway, so according to Todd Starnes, weaves were snatched, punches were thrown. There you go. I've covered the quote-unquote riots in Memphis, which I don't think were riots. But a fight did break out between two women in the lobby. Punches were thrown with these women fighting each other. And I did do my due diligence and go to look and see whether or not I had to believe one of these women in this fight more than the other, because if it's two black women fighting, I don't know what I'm supposed to do. And it was two black women fighting. So I don't know which one of them I'm supposed to believe is the good guy. I'll have to do more research on this, because I was told that if I would have just listened to black women. So I asked which one of those did something wrong, and one of them would say the other one, and the other one would say the other one. And then I would just be sit there and have to form my own opinion based on the information available. And I'd have to go to just like a third black woman to find out whether or not this was a good idea for me to listen. You see how stupid this is? See how dumb this is? Okay, thank you very much. That's my point. Back to the text line here real quick.
2: Mission was botched on day one.
0: Or not. Maybe he doesn't want to tell me. Want to give me this information?
2: The execution was botched on day.
0: That information. Maybe you hear that, Max, because I did not hear this. Let me try one more.
1: No, I'm hearing it.
0: Okay, good.
1: Yeah.
2: The execution was botched on day one.
0: There we go. Thank you very much. The execution was botched on day one. I disagree with that. I disagree with that. The reason I've been saying we have now seen the execution officially botched is because she is alive and she is awake. And she is talking, which would tell you Krista Pike has gotten through the most precarious part of her execution. You know, the part where they try to kill her. But now she is awake, she is talking, and now we're told she deserves a commutation to get her off death row. We are this close. This close. You can't see my fingers. We are this close to getting this into the Lindsey Clancy realm, where we're going to have people talking about how she should be allowed to be released out into the public. Okay? That we should be allowed to do this. We're learning more about how she looked afterwards. She had a pentagram carved into her chest and was beaten to death with a piece. Oh, wait, no, sorry. That's the person she killed. I'm sorry. That's my mistake. Hold on. Back to feeling bad about Krista Pike. The injection drugs did not kill her, but her lawyer said her arms were left burned and blistered. Okay? So we're supposed to feel bad for her burned and blistered arms. Against all odds, which is true. I mean, kudos to the lawyer here. I'm not going to lie. Kudos to the lawyer here. Because this lawyer is actually telling the truth. Against all odds, Krista Pike is conscious, speaking, and continues to receive medical care. Despite severe damage she endured to her arms, she is still handcuffed and shackled to the bed. Well, she's a killer. You see what's happening here, guys? Do you see what's coming? They're going to get to the point where they're like, maybe we should just let her go. Maybe we should just kind of look the other way and say, hasn't she been through enough? Hasn't she been through enough? But we have Tennessee Republicans suggesting other execution methods. We talked about this yesterday. Marsha Blackburn says bring back Sparky. Maybe Old Smokey would be what they would call Krista Pike after they were put in it. But Senate Majority Leader Jack Johnson, a Franklin Republican and candidate for Senate Speaker, told Supertalk 99.7, which I believe is Matt Murphy, who will be with us in a bit, that he supports Lee's decision to defer executions while the investigation takes place. I'm inclined that if we're having this much trouble with this particular means of execution, we need to take it off the table and find something that's more reliable and predictable. I told you what I would have used. I know you guys have offered up enough, and I don't need more offers here on what to do. I would have used the bolt gun they use at slaughterhouses. Does the job. You don't ever hear about cows suffering. I could be wrong about this. Someone's going to tell me. Someone from a slaughterhouse is going to tell me, no. Eventually, cows, there are cows who suffer and don't get it done completely. But I'm willing to take that risk. Gubernatorial candidate, U.S. Senate. U.S. Senator Marsha Blackburn says she favors reinstating the electric chair. My colleagues in the General Assembly, if we come to the conclusion that lethal injection as a means of execution is not reliable enough, we need to take that off the table. I would like to contemplate that before another person is set to be executed. So there he goes. Representative Dennis Powers, a Jacksboro Republican, introduced a measure that would allow death row inmates to choose to be executed by a firing squad, as well as lethal injection and the electric chair. Okay, hear me out, guys. I'm going to say something crazy, okay? Okay, I don't usually do this. I usually don't go out on a limb or do any of these things, but I'm going to go out on a limb here, and I'm about to say something crazy. Why not both? Or why not all? Okay, hear me out. Okay? She walks into the execution chamber. We strap her down into the electric chair. Immediately, six women come up and inject her with a lethal injection. This is followed by another six women standing at 10 paces, each with a rifle, except one of them not with a real bullet because I believe this is either an old wives' tale or something very stupid. They don't want to know which one shot the fatal shot or something, which I would think, is that true? Because if I'm doing that, don't I want to be the one to put them down? I mean, what am I doing here? Also, when you load a round that is not that is a blank, you kind of know what that is. But anyway, forget about that for a second. But then they, 3, 2, 1, open fire. I mean, if you want to get the job done, there it is. There it is. I mean, forget about this weedy. I'm sorry. I forgot something. Also, nitrogen hypoxia. You put a mask on her face that pumps in nitrogen that then replaces the oxygen in her lungs, and she eventually falls asleep and dies. So I'm going with all. I see some people are like, oh, we need a new one. No. We need them all. This is how you get this whole thing done. You don't go in there and say one shot, one kill. But come on, man. What are we doing here? There's absolutely no reason to do it that way. Instead, multiple. Four different options.
2: I thought if you survive execution, you're free.
0: No, you thought wrong. You thought wrong. You're thinking of what happens when your roommate in college kills himself. You get all A's. That's what you're thinking about. That's the one. So if you can entice your roommate into doing that, you can get all A's for the semester. That was actually the plot of an 80s movie. That was. Would that movie get made today? I don't think so. I do not believe it gets made today. I do not.
2: It proves it's hard to kill the devil.
0: Yeah, can I give you another theory if you want to go that way? The other theory I would give you is the devil didn't want her. The devil said, not yet. Yeah, you've got some more time. You've got some more time to deal with your issues on Earth, and that may be part of it as well. Don't know. But maybe. Hey, you can jump in here and participate right now. Very simple to do so. How? Warren and Griffin, Talk Radio 102.3, text Monster at 423 267-1023. Back to our previous conversation about who I'm supposed to listen to if I look at a shirt that says, if y'all want to listen to black women, but when they disagree, I don't know what I'm supposed to do.
2: Good morning.
0: No, that's incorrect. It's not good morning. That's another text that we'll use earlier. Something's happened to my British guy.
2: Dale.
0: There we go.
2: You should know by now. The oldest black woman is the one you listen to.
0: Okay, I did not know that. How do I know their age? Don't say it. Don't say it.
1: Don't ask. Do not ask.
0: So, which one of you old black women is older? I need to know. I need to know before I listen to what you have to say. Okay? don't do that. Okay, sorry about that.
2: Dale, someone should come up with a racial order of operations, like they taught us in middle school math. Remember PEMDAS?
0: I don't remember PEMDAS. I do not. Keep in mind, I walked out of school. Don't listen to my kids here, so I don't want to. Well, I'll say it. I got a 1.7 GPA in high school, so don't listen to me on these things. But PEMDAS stands for parentheses, exponents, multiplication, division, addition, subtraction. Okay, so I know this. I did not remember the acronym for it. So, yes, we'll have to come up with one. I believe it's basically this. Trans people, black people, Muslims, or no, sorry, trans people, Muslims, black people, Hispanics. Oh, hold on. Trans people, Muslims, gay people, black people, Hispanics, white people, women, white people, no, women. Disabled people, women, white people, men. I believe that's it. I could be wrong about the hierarchy of victimhood, but I think that's probably about as good as you're going to get. Trans people, Muslims, black people, gay people, Hispanic people, women, white people, Asians. I think that's sorry, Grant. I think that's how it goes. So there we go. That's what I think it is. But I could be wrong. If you have your own hierarchy, let me know. You can get them in right now. Please do not do that. On the North Georgia GunTrainer.com shot line.
3: Nice shot.
0: Was that? Did you play that, Max, or did that come through my end?
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0: 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You need a handgun? 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You need ammunition? They got it. But if you need knowledge, they got that too. 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Knowledge. 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When you do, tell them you heard about it right here on Uncancelable with Dale Jackson.
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Monster. Neil Jackson here with you. Thank you for being here. Thank you for your time today and every day. Will Donald Trump still go to that game if the weather turns in a

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0: No boy. I like that. I said, oh boy, three times. I heard it six times. I don't know what's happening, but I do appreciate it. All right, we got a lot to jump into right here, and I am thrilled to talk with you right here on Talk Radio 102.3. We appreciate you being here and joining us. Like I said, you can always jump in here on the Warren and Griffin Talk Radio 102.3 text monster at 423-267-1023. Thank you so much for being here. You know, one of the things that with this Krista Pike thing, they keep saying it's unprecedented that she has made this medical recovery. I agree. It's an unprecedented medical recovery. But the question is it good? I mean, that's really the way I look at this. Is this a good thing? Is it a powerful thing that we are unable to put someone to death and she is able to power through an execution? And again, unprecedented recovery. That's how their lawyers are describing it. But they're doing the thing that they do, where they tell you the sad story that this woman who is suffering with blisters on her arms, blisters and burns on her arms, has been handcuffed and shackled to her hospital bed. And they want her to be unshackled. Now, I would like to remind people, and this is not talked about enough, Krista Pike is a cold-blooded murderer. Okay? She murdered someone by beating them to death with a piece of concrete to the point where their skull came apart and they watched as her bone was picked up by Krista Pike and taken around and shown to people after this murder. She also carved a pentagram in the chest of the victim. Yet, we are still talking about this woman like it's ridiculous that they have her chained up or that Bill Lee should commute the execution warrant. And he should. I mean, I'm not telling you. Whatever. They're not going to do it again. So just stop this. Just put her back in jail and let her be. But they are going to try to get her released as well. That's going to happen too. So there'll be a court hearing and they're going to try to get this woman released. The answer to that is no. But because this is America and we are stupid, the answer is actually probably going to be yes.
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2: From ABC News, I'm Sherry Preston. It's been 3 years since the October 7th attacks in Israel that killed nearly 1,200 people. And amid sorrow, there is growing outrage about Israeli Prime Minister Benjamin Netanyahu, who has come under fire for not heeding warnings he is said to have been given before the terrorists struck. ABC's James Longman is at the site of the music festival where most of the victims were killed or kidnapped.
3: Those who have supported him, and many, many now who do not support him any longer, say there needs to be an inquiry. Someone needs to ask some serious questions about what happened. Why was it that took so long for the security forces to reach some of these destinations? I mean, there are multiple locations across the south of Israel, along the border with Gaza, the kibbutz, the positions, military positions, that security forces did not reach for hours. Why? What happened?
2: Lawyers for Krista Pike are in court today asking why the Tennessee woman who survived an execution attempt last week.
4: Attorneys for the 50-year-old are due in court today to push for details about what went wrong during last week's attempt to execute their client. Krista Pike was to be put to death for the brutal 1995 killing of a classmate, but something went wrong during injection of the drugs that were meant to end her life, leaving her unconscious and on a ventilator until now.
2: ABC's Jim Ryan. President Trump says the White House wants more information about the researcher in Siberia who died, Russia claims, of pneumonia. ABC's Hannah Batah.
5: The U.S. is formally pressuring Russia to explain the death of a lab worker who studied the plague. And President Trump says he'll be speaking with Vladimir Putin about it soon. The State Department has sent Moscow a formal diplomatic warning that withholding details about the death violates Russia's international health obligations.
2: Families of 9/11 victims in a federal courtroom this morning. They're looking to force the government to release documents they say could link Saudi Arabia to 9/11. The search and rescue mission for the deadly floods and landslides in the Himalayas ending in Nepal. 5,000 still missing.
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9: In business news, the location of the original Captain D's restaurant near Nashville has closed its doors. This location has a lot of history. This is not only the first ever Captain D's, this is also the scene of one of Nashville's most notorious crimes back in 1997 when two employees were shot and killed by serial killer Paul Reed after he came to the restaurant and asked to apply for a job. With early voting and Election Day approaching, the Hamilton County Election Commission has now completed a test of its voting machines ahead of the November 3rd state and federal general election. No problems were reported. From the environment, with more and more bear encounters with humans happening in western North Carolina, the state's Wildlife Resources Commission is issuing a warning about bears' appetites at this time of year. Wildlife officials say bears are now in the hyperplasia phase, which is a phase in the fall where bears will significantly increase their food consumption to prepare for the colder months when...
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16: 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The Talk

0: All right, it looks like we have moved beyond the he's going to nuke two American cities to he's going to steal the election. Okay, we'll get into that here in just a bit. Right here on Uncancelable with Dale Jackson. I'm Dale Jackson, a DEI hire and Tennessee's most trusted journalist. Joining me on the program today, we have Austin, Tennessee's 16th most trusted journalist. We have Grant, Tennessee's 15th most trusted journalist, and also my son. He'll be doing 10 with him a little bit later on in the day. If you've got questions that you want him answering, we're going to hit him with them next. Not next, but in just a little bit. We'll do that at the end of the hour. We've also got Officer Max back there messing with the knobs and pushing buttons and keeping everything on track, and we appreciate him doing just that for us. We also appreciate you. There's a couple different ways for you guys to weigh in on the program. There's always the Ward and Griffin Talk Radio 102.3 text monster. You can jump in right there at 423-267-1023. 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You can jump in right there as well. Same number, 423-267-1023. 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Talk to them today. When you do, you better tell them you heard about it right here on Uncancelable with Dale Jackson. Before we jump into what's trending, remember we got Matt Murphy coming up here in just a little bit as well, and 10 with him at the end of the program. But Donald Trump is in the process of trying to steal the next election. Why? Because he shouted out somebody who works for him. Yep. Only thing that could possibly be said here is we're going to steal the election.
1: Director of the Office of Management and Budget, Russ Vogt, who's fantastic. He's done a job. We have some big surprises coming up in another few weeks, right, Russ? He's going to be one of the very important people in the history of our country, in my opinion. He's got some great things happening.
0: Yeah, definitely going to steal the election. Yep, that's right. That's how the media is responding to it. Trump is going to interfere in the every time. They cannot help themselves. Every election Donald Trump has participated in, he's been trying to steal it every single time. And then they tell you, how dare you question the validity of the election after they tell you people are trying to interfere in it. He wants to rig the election. He's shouting it out loud. He said we have some big surprises coming in a few weeks. He's talking to one of the guys that oversees the economy. How did you get to he's going to steal the election from that? What are we doing? These people don't believe a single solitary thing they say. It is all about just trying to create the idea that everyone they disagree with is just evil. It's crazy. I don't think they're evil. I think they're dumb. Their ideas are dumb, but they are very smart with how they manipulate things. So kudos to them for that. Anyway, speaking of someone who's very smart as well, Austin. He's like that. That's a compliment. He brings us what's trending.
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2: It's what's trending.
0: That's right. It is time for what's trending, where Austin scours the internet, finds five topics, brings them to us, delivers them, and at the end I go, Grant could probably do a better job. All right, let's go ahead and get to it. Number five.
5: Cornell's Jane Doe's Instagram account ended up sort of going mainstream. Real name is Lucy Craig, and she's a bodybuilder. Tons of photos of her.
0: Well, she does have a perfect body to snort ketamine off of, I've heard.
5: Yes, perfect. Yeah, that's the direct quote, a perfect body. She had a 285 deadlift, which I guess for women
0: it's
5: is
0: pretty good.
5: Yeah, it's not bad. So anyway, she's a bodybuilder, and this does actually...
0: Austin, could you do 185?
5: Yes, yeah. I did the 5x5 for a little while, which was like deadlifts and stuff. Deadlifts were easy to do large amounts, I seem to recall, which I felt cool about whenever I did it.
0: Okay, sorry, continue on.
5: Anyway, this does back up some of the statements that were released. I guess this one's going viral because of this Instagram account. She got up out of bed, starting doing a bodybuilder-like pose, quote, flexing her muscles for everybody in the room. I guess this was during their activities. This was what someone said during one of those texts or something like that. So, yeah, she's a bodybuilder too, and this is going viral.
0: Okay, fantastic. Thank you so much for more of the blow-by-blow on that. It's very, very important that we get more of this. As they tell us, it's super empowering for women to be this way. Unless, of course, they are this way and you want to say it's not empowering, then it is an absolute abomination before God and they should shut down every fraternity in the country. Number four.
5: Hassan Piker is busting
0: Hassan
5: me back
0: out. Hassan Piker!
5: Coming to kill you. He busting out his Chairman Mao suit again.
0: Oh, of course.
5: For those unfamiliar, besides all of his inflammatory, terrible statements and things like that, he likes to, he kind of retired this for a while, but he decided to, it has to be custom made. He has this like Chairman Mao Chinaman kind of suit that he'll wear.
0: Can you
5: for
0: say
5: events?
0: Chinaman? Are we allowed to, Grant, are we allowed to say that? I mean, you're the expert. Are we allowed to say that? Is that something that you
5: Grant's the expert? Yeah, I mean, you know.
0: Can you say Chinaman? I didn't know. All right.
5: That's fair, I guess. It was from a different era. This was from maybe when you could have said it. But anyway, he decided to use his Chairman Mao outfit again on some interview with Zoe. I don't know who in particular, but...
0: no idea. You're the one doing the segment. Why are you asking me?
5: I tried to look into her, and I'm not even... She's kind of like The View, but maybe for, like, younger women was my kind of understanding.
0: Oh, my God. So it's, like, dumber than The View? Holy cow. All right.
5: Yeah, it'd be pretty tough. But, yeah, he's busting out his Chairman Mao communist suit again, and everybody's hating on him for it.
0: Oh, my God. Why is he like this? Well, obviously, it works. He's getting the attention he wants, and that's really what this is all about. So, good for him. I think the more high-profile that guy is, the better. I'm a big fan of him being out there and making as much noise as he possibly can. I'm a fan of that, mostly because it highlights who they are. And if, you know, Americans make that decision, they make that decision. Number three.
5: This new Green Lantern TV show is getting so much hate that the creator of it decided to come out and basically offer, like, a justification for one of the characters. I haven't watched the show myself. I guess they had this kind of blonde gentleman with a bowl cut from that Superman movie that got pretty big last year. So they decided to make a TV show of Green Lantern, pretty famous superhero. And I guess the mentor Green Lantern gets shot by a female cop that he's in a romance with because she discovers that her son is, I don't know, an alien or something. I'm not entirely sure on the plot. But
0: okay.
5: She decides to kill this guy. They're just having a casual conversation. The clip's pretty funny. She just pulls out her cop gun and just shoots him in the head, kills him. And they decide to, like, defend her, effectively. Like, they're like, hey, she's actually totally fine and she should be allowed to not go to jail. And that's, like, the main plot, effectively. Everyone hated this. So much so, the creator came out and said, hey, maybe she's, like, internally tortured and that's worse than jail.
0: Oh, my God. Oh, my Lord. So she kills one of the... Does she kill one of the Green Lanterns? I didn't know the Green Lanterns could die.
5: Yeah, I didn't know this either. I guess he, like, trusted her because they were in a romance. It's probably some plot with that or some stupid thing like that. But, yeah, she just shoots him in the head and he dies. And everyone defends her and it's supposed to be this, like, thing. You're, like, you empathize with her for being, like, so sad that she's had to do this. And she doesn't go to jail. They defend her from jail. They harbor her and, like, you know, shelter her away. And people did not like this at all. So the creator had to come out and say, sorry.
0: Well, my favorite thing about the Green Lantern is that guy with the bowl cut. I don't watch this, but I have seen enough Green Lantern and know enough about it. Is the bowl cut guy is very much a weirdo looking individual. Every version of him, the comic books and everything. And I like that. Apparently in this show, they're just like, yeah, we're going to lean into it. We're going to lean into this. Yep. Like, yeah, I love it. I love it. I think that's great. All right. Number two.
5: China has designed an AI robot using something that's, frankly, a pretty good use of AI. It's a river cleaning robot. It's a Hebao H3, and I guess it goes over the Dongfeng River right now and collects, like, plastic, trash, thrown away bottles, things like this. It has AI vision and a GPS system to detect floating garbage. It's crazy that somehow the AI hate online, I saw captions with, "Would you trust robots to help keep the rivers clean?" And things like this. So somehow this is getting a minor amount of hate online.
0: Are you not supposed to trust the robots to get the clean? That we're mad about that?
5: Yeah, this is like the best use of AI I've probably ever seen, really. Just doing a menial job that sucks, cleaning a river that's filled with, I guess, tons of pollution. But yeah, some people online were kind of frustrated by this. I think best use of AI so far. Very good.
0: Okay, all right. They're going to get mad. I guess you could make the argument. Okay, let me see if I get this. I'm gonna try my best here. Okay, I gotta put my mindset in. Hold on, let me give myself a massive head injury by slamming it on the desk here real quick. Okay, you could hire a human being to do it. That's got to be the only argument. You could hire a human being to clean up the water as well, and this is taking a job from them. That's the best I can do. But I'm assuming the AI robot does it more efficiently at lower cost and can cover more ground because it's a robot.
5: Yeah, that's probably, you've really made their best position possible. I bet it's people just thinking this is going to turn into Terminator or something stupid, but that's probably, you've given the best argument for this not being
0: come
5: the case.
0: Come with me if you want to clean. Come with me. Yes, come with me if you want to clean. It is not a tumor. That's a different movie, by the way, with Arnold Schwarzenegger. But anyway, all right, number one.
5: Megan Fox has a new face, and it is
0: okay.
5: Really bad. So much so that people are, I guess, another good use of AI, frankly. They're going over all of the movies that she was, I mean, incredibly beautiful in, frankly, Transformers, these other films, and they are superimposing her new face using AI in the movies, and it looks, like, terrible. Like, it,
0: that
5: she does
0: is
5: not
0: awesome.
5: Look.
0: That is a yeah. great use of AI.
5: Super
0: I
5: good use of AI.
0: I love that. That is amazing. Yes, this is what AI is for. This is it. This is what AI is for. I'm sorry. I love this idea. So they're going to every one of her movies and changing their face. Oh, man.
5: Yes,
0: awesome.
5: It makes for some really funny scenes of, like, she looks up from the car in Transformers and she's supposed to be stunningly beautiful. The main character's flabbergasted and it's just, it's that. It's I laughed. It was funny.
0: Okay, I need you to do two things for me. One, email me a clip of the lanterns thing. I need to see this. And two, email me the Megan Fox thing. I need to see that as well. Okay, thank you. Thank you very much. You have some criticism, though, coming your way that I need to share with you before we take our next break here.
6: Thanks for spoiling the Green Lantern plot. The show is a train wreck, but I can't turn away.
0: When did this happen, Austin?
5: Man, shoot, I didn't even think about that. This show came out, like, maybe a week ago.
0: Okay, well, they know. If it's a TV show and it's a week, that's fine. If it was last night, then you're a bad guy. Okay,
5: but
0: if it was
5: I think this is at least a few days old. This is at least like a few. The people have been cooking on this.
0: Okay, all right. I'm just saying, if it was last night, you're a villain. If it was a week ago, you're safe. So, okay, but there's a criticism. Thanks for ruining the show for them. All right, let's take a quick break. I'm Neil Jackson. This is Uncancelable. Stay tuned.
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Lots of stuff going on around the world right now that I think we could learn. It might be a good opportunity for us to wake up and see where we're headed. How about riots in France? High school kids, college kids, all getting mad and fighting with cops. Why? Because they're not left-wing enough. They're also mad about Israel. These are things they're upset about. These are things they're fighting about. These are things that they're doing. Keep in mind, it is the three-year anniversary of the slaughter of 1,200 Israeli citizens. And people are protesting that. Not the part you would think they're protesting. No. They're protesting the idea that Israel would respond to such a slaughter. Now, that's what they're doing. This is the real world that we live in. And they're telling you exactly where this is going. Don't think they're going to be less radical if they win. They're going to be more radical. They're going to get more radical, and they are going to be becoming more and more emboldened by this. And again, if you're on the left, you should say, yes, that's exactly what we are going to be more emboldened. We are going to be more emboldened. We want more of this. Don't hedge and BS. It's something that is required and we have to do and put up with. But I just really wish that people would instead own what they want, say what they mean, and have a fair conversation about it. Do you want European-style socialism? If the answer to that is yes, say so. Own it, be happy about it, and move towards getting that accomplished. Okay, and I'm completely hard with it. You say a lot of stuff about what Donald Trump is doing, but man, that guy will tell you straight up where he's going on certain issues, and he will just power right through it. Now, whether he can do those things, I'm not so sure. See the $5,000 check? That's what I don't think he's going to have any opportunity to actually get done. I wish he wouldn't talk about it, but that definitely is one that they want to do. And I just, you know, on October 7th, you're going to see two things today. You are going to see, one, a lot of people telling you that they're really sad about what happened on October 7th. But we all remember how they actually acted on October 7th and October 8th and October 9th. And for the 3 years that followed, we know exactly how they acted and what they did. And they pretended that Israel responding was the real problem. If Israel would have just said, no, that's fine, you guys got us, you silly billies, and now we're going to go ahead and we're just going to let this go, that would have been the end of it, right? I mean, what exactly do people expect? Those of you who have a problem with what Israel did, what exactly did you want Israel to do in this situation? What did you want them to do? Just say, oh, well, you did break into our country, breach our border wall, attack what is there essentially the size of their CENTCOM for us, slaughter members of the military, which, again, if you want to make the argument that members of the military are fair targets, you could probably make that particular argument, okay? But then they went into communities and slaughtered people. They slaughtered people at a music festival. They did all those things. So what exactly were the Israelis supposed to do? Were they supposed to be like, oh, well, no big deal? No, of course not. Of course not. That's not what they expected them to just say, oh, well, you got us. No, obviously they were going to push back. What would you have had them do? What would have been the appropriate response that they... Since then, obviously, Israel and Jews are more hated now than they were the day that attack took place. It is crazy. It's completely insane. It is completely insane that is true, but it is true. Can someone tell me what the Israelis should have done in that situation that would not have driven anti-Semitism, anti-Zionism, anti-Israelism, and Jew hatred? What exactly should have been done in that instance, if not
a response that Israel did do, which is a military response to decapitate the leadership of that area. Also, Iran. The reason Iran is in the current state that it's in is because of this as well. It, it,

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1: And we haven't heard one word. We haven't heard sorry. That's what people here want.
2: Lawyers for Krista Pike, who survived two doses of what was supposed to be a fatal execution drug, in court trying to get her death sentence commuted to life in prison. Search and rescue mission after the deadly floods and landslides in the Himalaya ending in Nepal. This is ABC News.
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2: 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Dale Jackson with you. Thrilled to be here with you, but also thrilled about our next guest. We'll get with Matt Murphy here in just one moment from Super Talk 99.7 there in Nashville. Lots to discuss with him, but don't forget, Grant is here with us. At least he'll be with us here in just a bit as we get into 10 with him, him being Grant in that situation. You guys have already sent in a lot of good questions. If you've got more questions for him, go ahead and get them in. This is a one-time deal. I'm doing my one-time parenting deal this year. Yeah, it's unfortunate, but Grant is here with us. So let's bring on someone else with an eight-year-old's mentality, Matt Murphy, Super Talk 99.7. He joins us right now. Very excited to have him on the program. We got a lot to discuss with him. Matt, I want to start with Krista Pike. And I got to ask you this. We can now move this execution from the potentially botched into the botched phase because she is talking. She is still shackled to the bed with burns on her arms. We're supposed to feel bad for her and all this other stuff. But she has officially survived this execution. Do we let her go now?
3: No, of course you don't. And by the way, before we get too far away from it, how dare you? I have a 13-year-old's mentality, sir. Thank you very much.
2: Okay, I apologize profusely.
3: I'm well beyond eight. I don't really have I generally believe that on the Grant front with 10 with him, you're not going to get so many questions so much as a lot of sympathy. And I share in that sympathy. I'm so, so sorry. Just tell Grant I'm so, so sorry about everything. And if he doesn't understand it now, he will later. Anyway.
2: Well, he's here right now. Before you go any further, I'm going to tell him something. Hey, Grant, just so you know, I wanted to take you to the Georgia-Florida game in Atlanta. And Matt said, you can't come. He said you're not allowed to come. What do you think about that?
4: I don't know.
2: Okay, that's a great answer. You got future in talk radio. No question about it. Good job, Matt. You hurt a kid's feeling. I hope you feel good about that. All right.
3: I do. I'm trying to protect your son. I know what we do when we get together at football games, Dale. I'm trying to protect your son from you, his father.
2: That's good. It sounds like his mom does
3: all
2: the time.
3: No, she shouldn't be like, oh, no. And I love, so we've got a bunch of anti-death penalty people dictating to us how we engage in the death penalty. And this is what I've been talking about for the last week. This is the problem. The problem, obviously, Tennessee is embarrassed. They ought to be embarrassed. Frank Stratta should have been, he never should have been hired from Arizona where he botched three executions there. And somehow he failed up and he got his position as commissioner of the Tennessee Department of Corrections. And it's my understanding, and I don't know why they do it this way, but it's my understanding that he was told you resign or you get fired, and he resigned. Why you let him resign is beyond me. If you're Governor Bill Lee, you fire the man and you show a little bit of leadership because he was the guy that was brought in 2022 to correct all of these problems. The problem, though, is more systemic to the issue of lethal injection. Because, we're allowing anti-death penalty people, people who are fundamentally against the idea of the state killing people, to dictate to us exactly how we do it. Well, do you think they're going to give us good advice or bad advice? No, they want us to screw this up. There's no group of people in America today or around the world celebrating the torture of Krista Pike more than the people that claim that they don't want her to die. Because they love how embarrassing this is for the state, and they love how it looks for death penalty advocates and how it looks for people who believe that capital punishment is appropriate in certain cases. So they love this. They're getting off on it. They think it's great. And these are the same people that say that we should let her go right now. We shouldn't let her go, obviously. She should be rescheduled for execution. We should get, I mean, in my world, if I were governor of this state, I would call a special session of the legislature. It would take 4 days. You remove lethal injection as a possible means of capital punishment. You put in the death penalty, the electric chair. The electric chair has already been vetted. It's been deemed to be constitutional, and you move forward with your executions from there. So, I mean, I just don't understand why we allow people who are fundamentally against something to dictate how we do the thing that they say that they're against. It doesn't make any sense to me.
2: No, you're right. And in fact, I would take this a step further, and I'm going to guess you're going to agree with this, but Krista Pike, her situation was brought about by the people who want to stop the death penalty. They're the ones that have made this such an unwieldy mess and have made this so hard to do. They are the ones that have led to her having that situation she's having. And that's, I think, is that fair?
3: Oh, no, 100%. They're the ones, as you know, Dale, they're the ones that made it next to impossible to get the good drugs that veterinarians can get to put dogs down. We can't get those same types of drug cocktails for the state to execute prisoners because they dox pharmaceutical companies and they go against those pharmaceutical companies and they claim that they're going to, you know, push their stock prices down and all those sorts of things. They dock the doctors and the nurses that are willing to perform these types of capital punishment engagements to the point that they won't do them anymore. So you have to find people who haven't found a vein in the last 15 years. So they're actively trying to make this worse. You're exactly right.
2: Yeah, and now they're all like talking about different ways to do it. You got people talking about firing squads and electric chairs and all this other stuff. The correct answer is nitrogen hypoxia. Just go ahead and do it. Get it over with. I'm with you on that. And then that's where we need to head on this. She will get a commutation. They will Lindsey Clancy her at some point in time and attempt to get her released and try to get her out on this. I have people texting me, no, she survived an execution. She gets to go free. This is not a movie. So this is not how it works. You don't get an A when your college roommate kills themselves. These are not real things that happen. So let's stop living in that fantasy world that a lot of people are living in. All right, moving past that, let me ask this question to you. 3 years ago today, third world barbarians stormed the country of Israel, slaughtered a bunch of civilians as well as military members. And for some reason, we sit here today, and I can't believe this, but this is true. The Israelis have more disdain directed towards them today than they did at the time all this happened. How in the world is that possible, and how is this dominating American politics the way it does?
3: Because sadly, we have allowed ghouls to elect fellow ghouls into positions of power, such as, I don't know, the mayor of New York City. And that man is a ghoul. I mean, anything other than we honor, respect, remember, and commemorate the day and the lives that were lost. I mean, comparatively speaking, I mean, absent everything else, this was Israel's 9/11 plus a lot, right? In terms of per capita population and the amount of people that were killed, and anything other than remembering what happened and pointing the finger at those that were directly responsible for what happened is wrong. But unfortunately, they don't care. I mean, the same people that say, you know, from the river to the sea, the same people that say that Israel doesn't have a right to exist, they don't believe that Jewish people have a right to exist. And they might not say that out loud, but I will. These are people that would be perfectly willing to wipe Jewish population off the face of the earth had they the ability. And I don't know that Mom Donnie feels that way, but I damn sure know his wife feels that way based on everything that she has said in her life, and it's public. Everybody can go look at it. So, yeah, I mean, these are ghouls, and they don't care about the Jewish people. And sadly, what is shocking to me, Dale, is the number of people who are self-described conservatives that are buying into this anti-Jewish hate. And it's not anti-Israel. I understand some of the frustrations that some people have with our relationship with Israel. That's a different thing. This is anti-Jewish hatred that has infiltrated American politics, and it's disgusting.
2: No, it's anti-Semitism. You're right. There's just no question about it, and it's incredible to see it. And you know, you make the point on Donnie's wife. It's so interesting. I saw this the other day, and people are like, well, it's his wife, not him. And I'm like, guys, you don't get into relationships with people you're diametrically opposed on whether or not Jews should exist. I mean, that's not like a conversation that they I'm too far into this. I guess I'll just stay with the person who hates Jews. It's such a wild thing for them to try to give him a pass on that. Lastly, and you're right, but you've nailed that, so I can't really add anything else to that, but I will just say this. One day, America is going to wake up, and it's about 3 weeks or 4 weeks from now, and we're going to find out whether being an anti-Semite is an electoral plus or a negative, and people are going to react accordingly. because right now they think it's kind of an eh. If they find out that being an anti-Semite and hating Jews is good, you wait. Democrats are going to go absolutely crazy. Do you agree with that?
3: I agree with it 100% because Democrats demonstrate over and over and over again that they don't truly have any core beliefs. They're going to move where they think gets them the most power and control, and it doesn't matter. A lot of Democrats who 5 years ago said, no, I don't believe in socialism. No, I wouldn't agree that the government needs to take over the corporations and seize their profits and these types of things. They're now preaching it, brother. They're preaching it because they've seen a number of people get elected on those very platforms. So they're going to go as radical as they believe the voting population will elect them to be. And they don't care because they don't have any core convictions about liberty or freedoms or basic belief structures that would prevent them from doing it. It's all about power and control. I've been saying this a long time, and I know you have too. And so the Democrats are willing to go there. If we show them that they will be rewarded by being anti-Semitic, they're going to go all in on being anti-Semitic. Watch.
2: Absolutely. Absolutely right. And just last thing here, 3 years ago this happened. The New York Times today has a story, what life is like in Gaza right now. That's their front page story on this issue. And I will just kind of remind people that these are the people that went out and actively elected Hamas, support them, and support them to this day. So I don't care what their life is like, honestly. Moving on. Donald Trump wants to bomb San Diego and Los Angeles. It's kind of weird. You have fact checkers on CNN saying this is not the case on their website, of course, and on Twitter, not on the air. But on air, you have politicians and the media and their Democrats, suggesting that Donald Trump was giving the green light to Iran to strike San Diego and Los Angeles. California Democrats put out a message saying he invited them to do so. So you've stupid. Said it. I've
3: it's
2: said
3: so
2: it before.
3: Stupid.
2: They don't believe a single thing they're saying.
3: No, they don't believe any of this. Donald Trump, I mean, he cut himself off before he finished the sentiment, but the sentiment was obvious to anyone that was listening to the speech that he was making the case that higher gas prices are worth preventing Iran from getting a nuclear weapon and a delivery system. And his point was, See what they would say if they bombed L.A. Let them bomb San Diego and see what these liberals say then. His point being that they don't understand what Iran is willing to do to the infidel, the great Satan that is the United States of America, given the chance. Now, we can debate whether or not they have the ability to do that, but anybody with a brain understands the point that Donald Trump was making. They just do this over and over again, Dale, as if they're going to gain traction on it, and it's just so tired. It, in a way, I look forward to when they no longer have Donald Trump to beat up on, because I don't know how they're going to continue the narratives that they've created. I suppose they'll just move on to, you know, J.D. Vance or Ron DeSantis or whoever the next guy up is. But it's so tiring to listen to people screech on television about something that you know they don't believe.
2: Yeah, exactly right. And you know, I can tell exactly how they're going to do it. They're going to say J.D. Vance, Marco Rubio are the same as Donald Trump, only more dangerous because they're smarter. That's exactly how they're going to frame it. They're going to say that. Over and over again. All right, so you got something coming up this week. I was going to invite you to come out to the lake. You're invited. I'm going to head to the lake house. You're more than welcome to come, but I have a feeling you're going to be rather tied up with Georgia, Alabama. Wow. There's a monsoon coming. What's going on there? What's going
3: to
2: happen?
3: I don't know. I think we should move the game to Athens, is what I think. I mean, for the safety of all the players involved, yeah. I think we should move that game to Athens, Georgia, where I think the weather is going to be much better over the course of the weekend. I was going to tell you, Dale, I mean, with Grant there, I would just really encourage your listening audience to encourage Dale Jackson to stop abusing his son and encourage his son to be a Georgia Bulldog fan or really any other team other than the Florida Gators. I mean, it's just it's akin to child abuse what's happening to this poor boy. And I feel bad for Grant. I mean, Dale, you're too far gone to ever reclaim you from Gator Nation or whatever you call yourselves. But, you know, treat the boy right and give him a team that he can actually root for.
2: Well, I will ask him on the other side what his team is right now and who he's rooting for. Can I just make a little prediction for you? Here's a prediction. Ready? Here's how it goes. Florida beats Oklahoma and they will win one of the games between Texas and Georgia. I'm hoping it's Georgia. Then they will be in the hunt with two losses. And they will be in the hunt, and they will lose to FSU. So does Georgia I'm telling you, that's what's going to happen. Yeah. And that's the Florida season. Does Georgia fear Florida messing up their season?
3: Yes. Yeah, yeah. Georgia's kryptonite, Kirby Smart's kryptonite, is a mobile quarterback that's having a good day. When he gets, I mean, and Alabama could easily beat Georgia. I think Florida could beat Georgia because, sadly, that's where college football is gravitating to, is these quarterbacks that have amazing wheels that also can make plays down the field. And so a quarterback that can break up, bust a play up, and still get positive yards, that's kryptonite. So, obviously, yeah, I think in the SEC, with the parity that's going on with NIL, any team that's not named Arkansas, Vanderbilt, and maybe Auburn – can beat any other team on any given weekend. That's what I would say.
2: All right. I know Matt's tracking down those tickets for that game. Matt, remember, we're both rich now, so, go crazy.
3: I'll do you right. You just find us a really nice hotel in a sunny
2: park. We're not doing that. We're staying somewhere with roaches. That's happening. All right, Matt Murphy, thank you very much. Appreciate him being here. Supertalk 99.7, we appreciate him. We also appreciate Grant, because when we come back, 10 with him being Grant. Stay tuned.
1: 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WGOW.
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2: Man, I don't want that much monsoon to come. I'm headed to the lake. I got the TV set up out there in the water. Not in the water, but near the water, ready to watch all the games. Don't ruin that for me, Max.
9: Well, if I had any control, I would. But, you know, okay. I'd love for you to have a great weekend. But
2: well, you do have some control, so let's go ahead and get to it. Let's get to 10 with him.
10: It's time to answer the deep questions. It's 10 with him.
2: That's right, 10 questions about 10 minutes. Yes, that is right. Now is the time to get him in. Politics, personal, pop culture, pro wrestling, parasocial relationships. But Grant is actually answering the questions here today, so let's go ahead and get right to it. Grant, are you ready? Are you ready to go?
11: Yeah.
2: Okay, good. I'm glad you're probably pumped up. Let's do it.
12: Aunt, tell us the truth. Your mom rules the rooster at your house, and your dad says yes, my lot, doesn't he?
2: Who's running the show at the house, me or your mom?
11: You.
2: That's right. That's my boy.
12: Grant, what is your favorite college football team?
11: Alabama.
2: Oh, my God. Is that? I thought it was Auburn. Now it's Alabama. Okay, hold on. Here we go.
12: Grant, can I get a Roll Tide?
11: Roll Tide!
2: Oh, my God. You're crushing my soul. This is painful.
12: Grant, is your dad as goofy in real life as he is on the radio?
11: Yeah.
2: Am I the who's goofier, me or your mom?
11: You.
2: Oh, yeah, that's probably true. I can't really knock that.
12: Does Dale or Cindy cook a better meal?
2: Who cooks a better meal, me or your mother? Who's better? What's your favorite meal that we cook?
11: Mommy cooks better than you.
2: Okay. I don't ever cook, though, right?
11: Well, you've cooked one time.
2: I made meatloaf, right?
11: Yeah, it was...
2: Okay, all right. What's your favorite meal your mom makes?
11: Spaghetti and meatballs.
2: Okay, I'm surprised you didn't say chicken nuggets. All right, there you go.
11: Well, she doesn't make that. The air fryer makes
2: that.
11: Okay,
2: sorry. Okay, all right, sorry.
12: Does Grant know how many times you have called him stupid on this very radio show?
11: You already did that first.
2: Those questions have already been... Go ahead and answer the question. How many times have I called you stupid? Do you know I call you stupid on the radio?
11: No.
2: I don't call him stupid on the radio. That's not even true. I may joke around about stuff he does. Grant is far from stupid. I think you guys can tell that.
12: Grant, knowing all you know about girls, do you think they should be able to vote, or would that be a bad idea?
2: should girls be allowed to vote, Grant?
11: I don't know.
2: Okay, the answer.
11: No.
12: Grant, who's your favorite parent?
2: Talk to the microphone. Hurry up.
11: Daddy.
2: Ah, good answer.
9: You guys Grant, are setting that child up.
2: That's awesome.
12: Grant, it's playoff time in baseball. What is your favorite position to play in baseball?
11: Pitcher.
2: Oh, you like pitching. How'd you do at pitching this year?
11: Good.
2: All right. Oh, good. I want to see more. I want to see more pitching from you. All right. All right.
12: Grant, between 1 and 10, with 10 being the best, what would you rate your dad?
11: 7.
2: Ah, 7? I Max, I gotta take that, right? That's a good one. I'll take the 7. There we go.
9: He's cutting you a lot of slack.
2: Yeah, he's giving me some slack. Last question, Grant.
12: Question for Grant. Do you know what furries are, and do they scare you?
2: Do you know what furries are?
11: Well, no.
2: Okay. Good. That's good. That's good that you don't know what furries are. All right. Thank you very much, Grant, for being here and hanging out. Next time we don't have a babysitter, we'll bring you in here as well. But you were good. You didn't bother anybody. You did exactly what I asked. You answered the questions. You did a good job. Thanks for being here. Everyone else, I'll be back tomorrow. Bye.
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15: From ABC News, I'm Michelle Franzen. Nearly a week after Tennessee death row inmate Krista Pike survived an attempted lethal injection execution, her attorneys say Pike is awake and in the hospital and speaking. Lawyers are planning a briefing today and say the botched execution should not have happened and are calling for a change in her death sentence. Here's ABC's Will Reed.
16: The Tennessee Department of Corrections says it followed its execution protocol, and Pike's attorneys are urging the governor to commute her sentence to life in prison without parole. He has resisted those calls.
15: In Israel, remembrances and protests are marking 3 years since the October 7th attacks when Hamas terrorists attacked Israeli villages and military posts. Nearly 1,200 people died, more than 250 others taken hostage and taken into Gaza, sparking the war, which is blamed for more than 70,000 Palestinian deaths. Israel's Prime Minister Benjamin Netanyahu facing backlash on allegations he did not heed intelligence warnings from Egypt and the UAE ahead of the attacks. ABC's James Longman is at the side the Nova Music Festival in the desert, where many died or were taken hostage, and where protests are taking place today.
17: Those who have supported him, and many, many now who do not support him any longer, say there needs to be an inquiry. Someone needs to ask some serious questions about what happened. Why was it that so took so long for the security forces to reach some of these destinations? I mean, there are multiple locations across the south of Israel, along the border with Gaza, the kibbutz, the positions, military positions, that security forces did not reach for hours. Why? What happened?
15: Families of September 11th victims expected to ask a federal appeals court today to order the government to release documents they say has ties to Saudi Arabia to plot to hijack airplanes and crash them into New York and D.C. Tropical storm Isaias has formed in the warm waters off eastern Mexico. Forecasters say it could strengthen to the first hurricane of the Atlantic season, targeting the U.S. later next week. 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
19: In business news, the location of the original Captain D's restaurant near Nashville has closed its doors. This location has a lot of history. This is not only the first ever Captain D's, this is also the scene of one of Nashville's most notorious crimes back in 1997 when two employees were shot and killed by serial killer Paul Reed after he came to the restaurant and asked to apply for a job. With early voting and Election Day approaching, the Hamilton County Election Commission has now completed a test of its voting machines ahead of the November 3rd state and federal general election. No problems were reported. From the environment, with more and more bear encounters with humans happening in western North Carolina, the state's Wildlife Resources Commission is issuing a warning about bears' appetites at this time of year. Wildlife officials say bears are now in the hyperplasia phase, which is a phase in the fall where bears will significantly increase their food consumption to prepare for the colder months when natural food becomes scarce.
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1: Good afternoon, Chad Lady. You're listening to Let's Talk Money with Jim Place. And with me this afternoon, Dr. Bruce Hutchinson, 267-1023 is the number. I gotten rid of Kyle and Jamie both.
2: I like it.
1: Max, how are you?
3: I'm doing very well today. It's all. You know what day it is, though, don't you?
1: It is. I do know what day it is.
4: Uh-oh. Guess what day it is? Huh? Anybody?
3: Hump day! Yeah.
1: I like hump day, as a matter of fact. All right, we're sitting here with a Dow Jones average at 51,136, down 385 points. S&P at 7,792, down 26. Bruce, how are you doing?
5: I'm doing okay.
1: What's been going on in your world?
5: Not much.
1: Not much.
5: I've just been enjoying going along for the ride.
1: Pleasantly. Have you morphed into retirementism pretty comfortably?
5: Oh, I think I've morphed quite a while ago.
1: All right. I like that. All right. I want to start with something here. I keep hearing this term, and I particularly from the Democratic Party, and I hear universal health care, and I follow it up with Medicare for all. Right now, there are 70 million Americans on Medicare. 90%, 90 to 91% of the people on Medicare are 65 years or older. About 9 to 9.5% of them are under 65 and have some level of disability or grandparents taking care of grandchildren, that type of thing. So it's really 90%, 10%. But that totals a group of 70 million people. There are almost 360 million Americans in the United States. I've not had anybody, I've heard this term thrown around 1,000 times. I have not had one soul, honest to goodness, other than throw out a number where there had been no calculations to it, on what it cost. Here's what I know personally. I'm older. If I look at what I pay in payroll taxes for the 3.8% for Medicare, what I pay in Medicare taxes and my wife pays in Medicare taxes to be on Part B and Part D, my total cost for Medicare, for my wife and I, is $52,000 a year. I'm suspecting if they go to Medicare for all, my cost is going to go substantially up from the... Now, I'm counting payroll taxes that I'm paying it... older in life, too, if I just remove the payroll taxes, but it'd still be $24,000, $25,000 a year. Does anybody have any idea? Have you heard anybody talk about what it would cost? I've heard how they might implement it. There are rumors that it would be a combination of the big private insurance companies overseeing a government program, and you find the real big carriers not that much against it, because they're going to get paid to insure everybody.
5: Right. Why would they be against something that's a...
1: Now, the smaller guys would be, because they're going to get excluded. But the big four, five, six carriers, the Kaisers, the United Healthcare, and those entities in there, it's going to be through some level of co-op, but where government's going to be responsible, the end owner.
5: And that just sounds absolutely wonderful. Every day I pick up the newspaper, and I read it cover to cover, I find out just how incompetent federal, state, and local governments are.
1: Yeah, it's
5: so
1: very,
5: why shouldn't we give them more responsibility for incompetency?
1: Let's assume for a second that they do gain that level. I mean, look, when they went to the Affordable Care Act or the Obamacare Act, whatever label you want to put on it, there were a lot of people telling you at that point in time this was just an interim step to universal health care. They couldn't get from point A to point B. They had to go from A to B to C. But the difference between covering 70 million people and covering 360 million people is a lot. And if you're going to ensure everybody in the country and the United States government is going to be responsible for it, I'm guessing that's a $1 trillion plus program per year.
5: Only starting out.
1: Oh yeah, we're not even talking about what the costs are going to be down the line. And I don't know how you do that. I don't think you could necessarily do that with just a straight payroll tax. I mean, because you're going to say the IRMA limits are already very high for people that make more than XYZ to have to pay for Part B and Part D. I mean, do you double that or triple that to get to a point where someone's paying $5,000 a month for the right to be on Medicare? Or do you do what Europe has done? They most of those countries have universal health care, but they also have a 20 to 25% VAT tax, where 20 to 25% of, think of it as a national sales tax, however you want to implement it, but the cost of every single good you would purchase would be 20% higher, and that has to offset what your cost for health care would be. And then when they do that, then they got to look at it and say, well, we got to make people that make more pay more. How much more? They're floating things around here with no real attachment to legitimate numbers.
5: I completely agree with you. The only thing I add, and I continue to keep adding it, is whatever numbers they come up with, within a few years, they're going to be astronomically low.
1: They have underestimated what the real cost is going to be. Let's go to the phone lines. Hey, John, how are you?
6: Hey, how are you? I enjoy your show.
1: Thank you.
6: I've got a question about a 457 retirement account that I must start withdrawing this month, October 15th, as a matter of fact. Currently, the total amount is also in a revocable trust for my granddaughter.
1: Right.
6: And looking at the Nationwide account that I have here, I've got so many questions. Can you recommend a tax accountant that we can consult with regarding all of our options? I've got questions about 10-year systematic payments and 10% additional withdrawal tax.
1: The answer is yes. I could recommend someone you could talk to, but it would probably be a combination of someone like ourselves and a good accounting firm. There's two different balls. Are you fully retired?
6: Yes.
1: All right. The 457 plan, I'm assuming it came from some type of nonprofit organization.
6: I work in county government.
1: County government or city, a municipality or some type of nonprofit, or you would not have a 457 plan. For the most part, a 457 plan, with a few exceptions, operates just like the old 401k does. And then you've got a variety of systematic choices you can make. I think you could probably do a lump sum rollover of all the money. Historically, that would be one of the choices. Then there would be a 10-year certain, a 15-year certain, a 20-year certain. You and your wife both get paid out. You know, you've got several choices that you got to make within the framework of that. And then as you said, there are going to be the tax considerations based on which way you go. So what I would do, John, is give me a call this afternoon off the air. And then I can give you the names. I can refer to you someone at Bartow Haas or another one of the accounting firms out there that do that type of work. My number is 423-933-1818.
6: 933-1818.
1: Okay, and it's Jim Place. Thanks, man. Appreciate it, John.
6: Thank you.
1: Did you have a 457 plan at work, or was yours just 401k?
5: 401k.
1: They had moved. They used to have 457 plans. A lot of people were able to roll those in. And nonprofits, you have 401As, 457 plans. They used to break down the amount that you contributed to the plan versus the amount that the university or the public entity that you worked for contributed to the plan. Now they've kind of blended them where you can have hospitals used to have 401As, 457s. Universities used to have that. Now they've all kind of gone to 401Ks, which really made a lot more sense. Now, in a lot of people's cases, they froze the old 457 plan. People had an option to roll into their 401k or leave it separately. But they may have had the same investment choices. And oftentimes, they end up making it more complex than it needs to be because the rules are pretty straightforward. Right. Back to my Medicare for All. How do you even get down that road? I mean, is this a, in your mind, is this a talking point that's a long way away? Or is this something that could be implemented? I mean, first off, if you're going to implement a Medicare for All plan, you're going to have a Congress, a Senate, and a House of Representatives of the, more than likely the Democratic Party. And you're going to have a president that's Democratic, because I'm going to assume in the Senate you're not going to have enough to override some type of veto, because they take a two-thirds vote to do that. In the Affordable Care Act, when Obama was elected, you had a Democratic president, you had a Democratic House, you had a Democratic Senate. They were able to pass that. You would have to get that again. But if you're going to do, I mean, in the numbers they gave you in when that happened in 2010, ended up being astronomically wrong. I mean, they were telling you that, boy, you're going to get in this plan, your premiums are going to go down. Premiums didn't go down. Premiums went straight up. There was no subsidization in the beginning. There was massive subsidization to get it to try to work. Now some of that's been cut back. So in essence, what you're saying is true. Whatever you said, whatever they said was going to be the number wasn't close to the number.
5: Right.
1: And that was on, I don't know how many people on the Affordable Care Act, but it's not anywhere near 360 million people.
5: What you're going to find is that the Democrats perceive that as a winning policy argument in elections.
1: And the question is it a policy argument or is it something they really want to obtain?
5: Well, that's the point I was coming to. Whether they take both houses in this election or not, unless it's going to become a campaign, major campaign issue
1: for
5: 2,000 years when they're running it. Even if they've got both houses, they're running someone for the presidency.
1: Yes.
5: And what that does over time, and they're not going to give up on it, eventually they have no choice. If they come particularly to hold both houses in the presidency, they're going to have compelled themselves to, in essence, deliver that as a policy. They might shave a few edges here and a few edges
1: but
5: there.
1: But in essence, they almost ultimately get trapped into doing something they would rather use as a campaign slogan than as something they honest to goodness want to implement. Now, there's a percentage of people out there that want it implemented and don't care what the cost is, and they assume the cost burden is going to go to the people to make more money.
5: They assume that, but if you're at the bottom of that heap, that's fine. But what they don't realize, what middle-income America doesn't realize, is very quickly they get brought into that heap that's going to pay more.
1: I mean, when you're paying all over Western Europe, you're paying those VAT taxes. Every single individual that purchases anything pays that tax, whether they're making 50,000 euros a year or 5 million euros a year. You may assume the person making 5 million euros is buying more stuff.
5: Yes.
1: But I also know a lot of people that have quite a bit of money that don't buy a lot of stuff. So it could be that the person that's making $100,000 a year could be buying a lot more stuff than the person that's making $1 million a year or has $10 million saved up and doesn't spend much money.
5: No matter how you slice that pie, the slice coming out of that pie for that health care is going to get bigger and bigger because it's easier for people to keep saying, we need this, we need that covered that wasn't initially covered. And at the same time, as what you say has got to occur in order to pay for that, they're creating an incentive for people, particularly lower on the income bracket, to say, what? You know what? I might as well just quit working and take it all for free.
1: Yeah, I mean, it's very interesting. But now the different scenarios, when you go down that VAT tax route, that's a little bit different animal. Because now that is probably as regressive a taxation as you could get out there. Now, it may be that the person that makes more spends more. But if the person that makes more doesn't want to spend a lot more, then that tax becomes incredibly regressive because everybody's paying at the same rate for that. And that's a different animal than what they're used to. 267-1023, let's talk money. We'll be right back.
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3: Lots of sunshine today, a high of 84 degrees tonight. Some clouds go down to 58. And then the rain's going to be in here on the weekend, so stand by for that. 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
13: Jed and JR talk the talk that matters. Mornings at 6. Engaging the newsmakers. 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
1: You're back with Let's Talk Money, 267-1023. My guest this afternoon, Dr. Bruce Hutchinson. No, Bruce, it's as if you look at a lot of these, the different talking points. Universal child care would be another talking point in that area when you say, okay, how many children do you have in this country? Who benefits from that? How do you pay for it? And whether it's the Republicans actually arguing or Donald Trump arguing, I want tax cuts for people all the way across the board, and we're going to grow our way out of this. Well, one of the things we have demonstrated is people have been talking about figuring out how to grow their way out of tax liability for friggin' ever, and at no point have we come close to growing our way out of the tax liability. I mean, when you owe $40 trillion, your debt's accumulating quicker than your growth, even though as a percentage of your total GDP, it's not going as fast. But the argument's not being made here on whether to borrow money. And it would appear to me the only argument is, how do we want to spend it?
5: Well, what we do know, I agree with you. What we do know, just look back historically, whenever government has tried to increase its revenues in order to reduce the debt, it's never worked.
1: No,
5: because every time they get more revenue,
1: the economic environment slows down. They spend the money, and the economic environment slows down in the process. So it's really kind of a matter of which way do you want to go. Because it looks to me weirdly as if you're headed to hell no matter which way, unless you stop government spending, which doesn't appear to be something that anybody has on their agenda in any way, shape, or form. You know, you go, wow.
5: Right. Isn't it wonderful, Dan, to go out and campaign every couple of years that look how much what additional benefits you're getting.
1: Well, and I'm listening to these people talk now, and I'm going, I want universal this, I want universal that, and I'm in the back of my mind, I'm going, cha-ching, cha-ching, cha-ching, what does this cost? And I never, and then I hear a number. I heard one politician the other day that was running for Congress somewhere go, well, it's going to cost $1 trillion over a 10-year period of time. And I hear another politician say it's going to cost $5 trillion over the next 10 years. And I go, well, is it five or is it one? Or could you, honest to God, tell me that you don't have a freaking clue what it is? You just want to, as a campaign slogan, and then you do what happens is what you said. You get trapped where you win all three combinations, and you're expected to produce what it is you've been promised to produce for a series of years.
5: And what they do, invariably, it seems to me, is they give you a little and continue taking a little bit more.
1: Well, I do wonder, I mean, if anybody could actually go back and tell you what the original estimates were in the early 1960s for Medicare, and the numbers that Lyndon Johnson put out there originally were not 1/100 of what the ultimate cost became. And what has happened in the Medicare program, the benefits have continued to expand, and the amount of revenue that is not expanding anywhere, the amount of dollars that they're collecting in a, quote, pay-as-you-go system aren't near what they need to be to cover what it is the benefits have expanded to.
5: Yeah, it's... And you know, they say, well, the states are paying this amount. But that just brings in more opportunities, more individuals that have their hand in that pot

0: the numbers can get so bad for the standpoint of what it costs people for health care, though. And in essence, you can say, do you end up with a percentage of the public that says, I have absolutely nothing to lose at this point for voting for that because I'm on the socioeconomic lower end?
1: Well, I think you hit a very key point there. And I would put it a little differently. What is the solution? How do you stop this game?
0: Oh, I don't know. I don't have a viable answer to that right now.
1: And that, I think that's a big part of the problem. At this point, what do you come up with? How are you going to cut back those programs in any meaningful way without clearly hurting a significant percentage of our population?
0: Yeah, that would be very difficult to. I would have no idea of assuming what the answer would be to that because I don't have anything in history that tells me that they're that concerned about that. Even though privately, when you sit down and talk to some politicians that I know, they know that the route that we're going over an extended period of years is not sustainable. They understand. I mean, I've talked to congressmen and women that tell me they know that the interest on the national debt going from $350 billion 4 or 5 years ago when interest rates were incredibly low to the $1.3 trillion per year today is not sustainable. Yet they know that $40 billion of debt is going to go to $50 billion and $60 billion and $100 billion, and we're now getting to the point where the interest on the national debt becomes the biggest single expenditure out there, and when it becomes double the single biggest expenditure, I mean, in a Medicare for All world, it may not be the biggest expenditure, but now all of a sudden I may have two expenditures out there between the interest on the national debt and universal health care that takes up $5 trillion a year, which is more than we collect. And that doesn't count any other program that we have.
1: Absolutely. And then I would add into that the problem, any group of politicians that begin to advocate some form of cutting the expenditure side or increasing the revenue side of that uniquely, they're going to be voted out the next election.
0: No, because they're not they're not giving you a plan of giving you something.
1: That's right. So if no one is going to benefit obviously directly from a plan that's going to resolve the problem, why is someone going to go there?
0: It's almost as if your best friend is broke, but he's using his credit card to loan you money.
1: Something like that, yes.
0: It's kind of weird. I mean, you kind of look at it and say, well, these aren't really, the dollars you are promising me are not dollars that you presently have in the coffers anywhere. And I know people say, well, yeah, but you're just blowing into the wind. You're blowing into the wind until the point that you're not blowing into the wind. And I've said it 1,000 times in this show, the rubber doesn't meet the road until you can't sell your bonds in the open market. Because that's how you generate the cost over, how you pay for the cost overruns are the sell of the debt.
1: Yes. And the problem is, I really think, unfortunately, it's difficult for the ordinary person to understand the numbers.
0: Now, but it's not difficult for the ordinary person to understand if they have $10,000 credit card and they pay $3,000 a year of interest. They kind of understand that, don't they? Except they would have to extrapolate the zeros.
1: The problem is they kind of, but they're also caught in the same thing. How do they solve the problem? If they start paying that debt down in any somewhat meaningful way, as well as the interest they're paying, how are they going to live?
0: Now, if I look at the issue, I mean, and I don't mean to simplify this in any way, shape, or form, but I look at the amount of people that are going to go to the polls over the course of the next few weeks, and they're going to vote almost exclusively on the price of gasoline. I would tell you that you take that Iranian conflict, and you multiply by 100, or you multiply by 1,000, and you begin to get the position that you were in the day you can't sell those bonds on the open market. I mean, when you reach that point, and that point may be 20 years down the line or 30 years down the line, but when you reach that point, you will have reached the, by the time the United States government recognizes they have a major problem in that area, I would ascertain that it will be too late.

0: Well, certainly, because I think it's what you're saying is what the two of us are saying here is that it's already too late.
1: Yeah. Well, or that I don't know that it's too late, but it would take a change of course out there right now that I don't think either one of us either see coming or expect to see coming in our lifetime. And if we live 10 more years and 40 trillion becomes 60 trillion out there, we know the problem's going to be 67 or 80 trillion, and that doesn't count what new program they come up with over the course of the next 10 or 15 years.
0: Right. We've been talking about the size of the federal government debt for 60 years.
1: But I can remember you doing this show 25 years ago when you weren't as concerned about it as a percentage of the GDP, but those numbers have begun to significantly change here in the last 15 or 20 years.
0: Yes.
1: 267-1023. Let's talk money. We'll be right back.
0: But that.
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1: Yeah, you're live on the air.
2: Brother Jim, are you there? Okay, Jim, we've reset a board in here. We're having some technical problems, okay, so I think we've got you back now.
3: Okay, well, we'll go on then. All right, artificial intelligence. We did an article the other day talking about the fact that some of these larger companies, their expenditures are significantly more than what they thought they were going to be because they were motivating so many people to use the process. Now, we have found in our own office there's aspects of it for note-taking that we use, and it cost us about $100 a month, so it's not a major expenditure for ours, and it's been a ton of help. How do you measure cost? I mean, you make the assumption if you're going to spend more in XYZ, ultimately you're going to offset that by hiring less people. Would that not be you're going to get more efficient, but where does the cost savings and come in the form of if you're passing the savings on to the consumer, you're not making more money yourself, and it's costing your cost of goods and services are costing more as a company. So where does the benefit come? Who does the benefit come to, and who loses?
4: That's a difficult question because, first of all, I stay as far away from that topic in real life as possible. But what I do see in talking with people is right now, existing businesses, if anything, are hiring additional people simply to try to figure out how they can use how artificial intelligence affects them.
3: Yeah, there's no doubt. There's outside, whether it be study groups that you're hiring or people that you're hiring, consultants that you're hiring to evaluate, or more people with a more technical background to be able to produce more information to better produce a good and or a service, whatever it would be. So right now we see an upside to it for the most part, not a downside.
4: Well, what's the upside is the business hiring more, but is the business becoming more profitable? I don't think so in the short run. The question is, they expect, but will they become more profitable in the medium to longer run in terms of covering the additional costs, no less becoming more profitable?
3: Wouldn't that almost be collectively true of any level of incremental increase in technology, though? I mean, when the computers came in, the company had to buy the computers, the company had to train the people. Isn't there always a lag between the new technology and if and when the new technology actually becomes profitable?
4: I would expect so, but I haven't seen a study, and this goes back 60 years, almost 70 years now, that has really shown business profits have increased, but take inflation out of those calculations and have business profits actually in real terms increased.
3: Now, the argument to me would be from a technological standpoint, people's lives are easier or better than they used to be. So the question is now, does the iPhone make life easier? Yes. Did the iPhone make Apple more profitable? Probably so. But how many items out there that do that? The amount of people involved in technology that work for Netflix is a pretty big number. Is that that was offset by the amount of people that lost their job working for the local video store? So, I mean, does it make us better? Do all of those $30, $40 contracts per year that 100 million households pay for does it make Netflix more profitable? And maybe it makes our life easier. Does it make them more profitable? I guess if not, they wouldn't be in business, would they?
4: I'll ask you a simple question, Jim. When you were growing up, you probably had three TV channels.
3: Yes.
4: Do unlimited number of TV channels, has it made you any better off?
3: No, not a lick.
4: I rest my case.
3: Yeah, not a lick.
4: No. I rest my case.
3: Yeah, it used to be you were going to watch Gunsmoke or Bonanza or whatever it was. And I might add, if you were 10 years old, you were also functioning as the remote control. Because your parent, your father, was telling you, change the damn channel.
4: And my experience has been that hasn't changed completely. No. I just have my grandchildren take care of my cell phone and so on.
3: Yeah, because you don't know how to fix the technology if it goes wrong.
4: I'm quite ready to admit that.
3: And neither do I, come to think of it. No, you go out there and you realize that how much of it ends up, you're asking a really interesting, deeper question. How much ends up being to the greater benefit to society over an extended period of time as versus the cost?
4: I would love
3: that. That'd be the same thing that the corporate world would be asking.
4: I think that would be a good thing to ask artificial intelligence.
3: Well, if they just come back and say yes, how are you going to know where they got the damn data?
4: That would tell me that they're very intelligent.
3: Well, what happened?
4: Because they don't.
3: Right now, as I understand artificial intelligence, it's accumulating data that we put together at some point in time by human beings. What happens when the data that's being produced is data from artificial intelligence to artificial intelligence?
4: I think artificial intelligence is already showing its intelligence because it has us, most of us that are working are working for artificial intelligence.
3: The question really becomes, are you working for them? And what is them, and who controls them? Does any human being control them? Right now, I think they do. I mean, there may be arguments out there to be made that someday it doesn't, but it still has to draw information. What I've seen so far on artificial intelligence, it gives me better data to draw conclusions from. But the conclusions right now, at least in the world I live in, is still being made by the human being, but it's being... The data is being fed to you through artificial intelligence. Now, could they slant the data to make you come to a different conclusion? Conceivably, they could. And then the question is, who's slanting the data? Is it some human being that wants the data slanted? Or is it the machine that wants the data slanted? 267-1023, let's talk money.
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2: Lots of sunshine this afternoon, and a high of 84 degrees forecast tonight. Few clouds, going down to 58 degrees, going to be nice and cool, and in range coming in for the weekend. Right now, we're at 80 degrees at Chattanooga's Talk Monster.
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3: You're back with Let's Talk Money, 267-1023. Bruce, you brought up a great point during the break. You're talking about the fact that you're kind of damned if you do and damned if you don't. When it comes to the use of artificial intelligence, if AI ends up being this dramatic, massive improvement, both from a profitability standpoint as well as an information standpoint, and you don't use it for a 5 or 10 year period of time, you're going to be completely outside the loop. And if you use it and it ends up killing 1 billion people, you can at least claim ignorance there.
4: Well, and if it doesn't turn out to be the great beneficiary for all of us, the people that went along and really worked and tried to develop the knowledge to use it, they won't be any worse off.
3: I can tell you this. I mean, I hung on for the longest period of time where I would continue to go to Blockbuster even as they were beginning to decline, because I didn't want to do that damn streaming. I wanted to be able to get my show when I wanted to get it and go down there and pay my $3 to borrow the tape or whatever it would be and then return it within 48 hours, which was always a freaking challenge relative to late fees. But I was indoctrinated into that. And now, it didn't cost me a bunch to make the changes later. I just said, okay, now we got to go buy Netflix and buy that subscription because we're not Blockbuster closed. I was forced into making the change, not necessarily because I wanted to, but the entity ceased to exist.
4: I was right there with you, so to speak. The only thing I would add to what you just said is you realize half the listeners probably have no idea what you're talking about.
3: Yeah. I mean, I understand that young people don't, but the dilemma of if you're in the modern world today working in an office setting, I don't know that you can't not move down this road towards the more use of artificial intelligence. I don't know how a company can make a decision not to be a player, because if they're wrong, they're dead.
4: I agree with you. That's a trap for both the individual and the individual business.
3: I mean, there were advantages. I can remember, and now I'm really going to date myself to 1955 out there. I actually remember before we left New Orleans, we actually had a party line on the phone, where somebody had to get off the phone that was in another residence before I could use the phone. And I didn't think that was abnormal. I just, well, Mrs. Jones is talking too damn long tonight. You know, whatever the case would be, and you learn to adapt in that world. Then all of a sudden you had these private lines, and you're going, well, now I can talk. And then you had the private lines, you had your phone, and your phone had an extended cord where you could actually take the cord and move all the way into the closet to have a more personal conversation if you chose to. And God forbid these. I mean, I can remember my daughter going with her snap phone going, I'm not getting one of those smartphones. Ever.
4: Well,
3: ever lasted about 6 months.
4: I think you're effectively raising an interesting point. When we were growing up as youth, you were like a generation behind me. I don't remember my parents or anyone having a discussion about the speed of technology changing and having to grasp new ideas. And yet, when I look back over my lifetime, the number of things that have come in, computers. I remember when no one hardly knew what a computer was. And if you could begin to do something with a basic computer, they looked at you like...
3: And I can remember the first time I was ever exposed to a computer was as a plebe at West Point, where they had one of these big old Fortran computers in a basement that took a whole city block. And you had all these little punch cards with it that you filed into there to give you some little bit of data out at the other end. And then I realized that iPhone today has more power than that entire city block did then. And right. I thought it was kind of a joke. I said, who the hell's going to use this? And then you wake up one day, and then you look down. If I looked at all the changes that have taken place in our lifetime, they have been dramatic.
4: And that's the point I'm getting at. How many of those changes have we gone through in our lifetime? And our parents and that generation, they looked back and the automobile is unbelievable coming in.
3: Yes.
4: And then the electric typewriter.
3: I would say the only difference now, the speed within which the change is coming to you is faster.
4: That's the point I'm getting at. Exactly. And I was reading an article. I didn't have time to really get into it. I think it was in the local newspaper. It was in the Wall Street Journal this morning about this guy that's just supposedly going to get the Nobel Prize in, I guess, physics. And it's from studying, I can't remember the part, but like this part occurs. It's a neutron or proton in space. And they can identify one like every half a day to develop knowledge about the history of the world and where we're going.
3: Bruce, thank you very much for coming in. Appreciate it.
4: All right. My pleasure.
3: Yappy Live coming up from 1 to 3, 3 to 7, 4 Talk. You'll have a great day. We will talk to you tomorrow.

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1: From ABC News, I'm Michelle Franzen. In Tennessee, attorneys for Krista Pike, the inmate who survived a double dose of lethal drugs during a botched execution last week, are arguing at a hearing today that she should get a lesser sentence. Her attorneys say Pike remains in the hospital but is awake and speaking. Here's ABC's Will Reed.
2: The convicted murderer's attorneys bemoaning her treatment, saying in a statement, quote, despite the severe damage she endured to her arms, she is still handcuffed and shackled to the bed. Recall last week that chaotic scene in the execution chamber. Tennessee officials using at least 7 needles, according to her attorneys, in an attempt to access Pike's veins before administering 2 doses of the lethal injection drug pentobarbital. But those injections failed to kill her, upon which Pike was taken to the hospital and placed on a ventilator.
1: In Israel, commemorations along with demonstrations taking place today, marking 3 years since the Hamas October 7th attacks. Nearly 1,200 Israelis were killed along border communities and more than 250 others taken hostage and brought to Gaza. That triggered the war. More than 70,000 Palestinians died before a ceasefire was agreed to and remaining hostages were returned. ABC's James Longman says Israel's Prime Minister Benjamin Netanyahu is facing elections later this month and also facing scrutiny over allegations he was warned ahead of the attack.
3: The head of Egyptian intelligence came to Israel to warn about Hamas preparing something. There's also outrage about how long it took for security forces to respond. Now, Benjamin Netanyahu has called all this lies and a smear campaign. He's resisted calls for an inquiry, but the Fly Dubai incident is also fresh in people's minds. People are worried about security here, and he is up against it ahead of elections later this month.
1: Officials in Nepal announcing it's formally ending its search and rescue mission following last month's catastrophic floods and landslides. More than 1,400 were killed, more than 5,000 still unaccounted.
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9: Trump has banned CNN, MS Now, and Politico from the White House. 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
6: Well, let's see here. I see that some in the propaganda press, they're still pretending that Trump said something different than he actually said. I see some Democrat politicians, including Governor Gavin Newsom, still pretending they didn't understand what Trump actually said. I see some people here on a text monster still pretending that Trump didn't say what he actually said. So this is what we're doing. Still, I'll get to some of the reaction to this. Governor Gavin Newsom is out there. They're going to have monitoring for one of these cities. Threat monitoring, because they're worried about Trump or something. So stupid.
17: What an idiot.
6: I just can't believe this.
17: Anything that gets him in the news, he's for.
6: Well, that's true. That's a good point. He's probably laughing about this all day long.
17: He's so pretty.
6: Uh-huh. You're listening. Who has better hair, me either or Gavin Newsom? Who has better hair, me or Gavin?
17: I don't know,
6: Newsom?
17: And I don't care.
6: That is the right answer. You're listening to Yaffe Live. This is the show where you can count on the latest news, the best guests, and the best live and local talk, all for your midday commute right here on the Talk Monster. I almost didn't want to play the cut of Trump again because I know everyone listening, you all have brains, I think, for the most part. You know what he meant and you know what he said. And I really don't have to explain it to you, but apparently, at least according to those in the propaganda press, I do. I have to explain it again. We'll go over that in a moment. Well, those Tennessee bullet points as well. The top stories from around the state getting closer to the midterms. It's always some Tennessee politics to get to. At the bottom of the hour, we'll speak with Steve Abramowitz, who is with the Heartland Journal. You can read all his stuff at heartlandjournal.com. I'll ask him about the latest with Krista Pike. We were told she was tortured, but now she is talking. She's conscious and talking to lawyers.
17: And did you know they've got her handcuffed to the bed?
6: What?
17: Yes. She's a murderer, a convicted murderer.
6: Who's supposed to be dead, by the way.
17: Well, either that or if they want the cuffs off of her, take her back to the jail.
6: Yeah, exactly. Exactly right. I know. They're going to make a big deal about that. But we'll talk about that later on. We'll also have our Sports Monster segment of the day. Lots going on there. In the next hour, we'll speak with Cameron Smith, who is a columnist with the Tennessean. You can read his stuff at Tennessean.com. We also, I guess, a couple of international stories we have to update later on. We have riots in France. We have the plague in Russia. We still have the latest going on in Iran. So we'll have to discuss that. What are you more worried about, riots or plague? That is a tough question. Then we also have to remember that today is the 3-year anniversary of the attacks by Hamas against Israel on October 7th. And you want to talk about lies from those in the press when it comes to what Trump said. There are lots of lies out there, especially on social media, when it comes to what actually happened on October 7th and how Israel actually responded. And yes, it was a justified and is a justified war, which I know most people listening, you know this. I don't have to really tell you that, but we'll explain it for those in the back who maybe don't understand. We always end the show with Yaffe's Monster Rewind. We always take your text messages on the text monster, 423-267-1023. 423-267-1023. Captain Max is here as well. He is producing once again. Max, how are you, sir?
17: I'm here.
6: You're here.
17: I'm sticking with it.
6: You're sticking with it? You're not going anywhere?
17: No, well, yeah, I don't know.
6: I know. You and technology, I know we're trying to get things fixed.
17: Yeah, and
6: hopefully my mic sounds better now. I don't even know. It sounded fine in our ears.
17: It sounds fine in here, but they...
6: But we can't tell.
17: And here's what the engineer... These newfound...
6: newfangled things, yes.
17: Yeah, well, they're very sensitive to electricity.
6: So if there's a lightning strike or something.
17: Yeah, yeah. And we had some stuff happen this weekend that turned everything off. They had to come in and restart. So they're trying to reset these things.
6: Of course, while you're working in there.
17: Well, I mean, we're a 24-hour radio station, you know. And what they were trying to get it fixed while we weren't using your microphones.
6: Okay, well.
17: So, and that makes perfect sense.
6: Hopefully it sounds a little bit better right now.
17: But if it does not, they're working on it. I'll tell you that. They've been working.
6: Oh, yeah.
17: I do think it sounds better.
6: Our engineer is great.
17: Well, it's hard to make Jed sound good in the morning. I don't care what you do.
6: Then he got Dale after that. Oh, I mean, it's a tough. These poor mics have been through a lot with those two hosts. I'm just saying.
17: They got it.
6: They struggle. All right. I will play this again. For those out there in the back, in the corner, in the bench, who maybe didn't hear it the first time, this is what Trump said. We know what he is saying here. Pretty obvious to me. But some people...
17: People going to hear what they want to hear.
6: Well, and this is... And I really... Maybe this is too much into human psychology or something. But do they actually believe... Are they really pretending not to understand... Or do they really not understand?
17: Well, there's some stupid people in the world now.
6: This is what I'm trying to figure out.
17: I see them daily. You know?
6: Yeah, I know. All right, here it is.
18: And again, remember, with the war, it's just artificial. It's a little bit high. It's a small price to pay for keeping the world safe, keeping our country safe. They can take out a city. Let them take out Los Angeles. Let them take out San Diego. This is a very small price to pay, and it's going to be over with very soon. It's essentially almost over with, and they might keep going a little long. You know, they always say they have a big threshold for pain. They need it. Let me tell you, they need it.
6: So because he said the words, let them, people are automatically saying, oh, he means he wants to let them. Now, I heard someone point out, it's a good point, San Diego is actually a pretty conservative area in a lot of places, so this idea he would want them to be, but it's just, I don't even want to, it's stupid. He obviously is talking about preventing them.
17: Well, for 47 years, we've sat on our duff, and we were letting them.
6: Well, that's a good point. Prepare. Trump was the one who changed things.
17: Yeah.
6: You're right. That is a great point. Then we have Karen Bass, who is the mayor of L.A., talked about this on CNN. Remember when CNN was very outraged because Trump kicked him out of the White House and called him fake news? Once again, they're trying to prove him right, that they're fake news. Although there was one fact checker on CNN who admitted that, yeah, in context, it's pretty obvious what Trump actually meant. But the mayor of L.A. wants to score political points. We're before a midterm, after all, and Democrats are hoping that people turn out to vote against Trump. So they're ginning this up. But here's what Karen Bass said.
19: I'm wondering what you thought when you heard not only the president say that, take out Los Angeles, but also the crowd applauding.
20: Well, first of all, I was horrified that the president would basically say that another country is perfectly fine to take out are to attack our city.
6: Not what he said.
20: And our sister city 2 hours away.
6: Not what he said.
20: That the role of the president is to protect and defend the American people. He went to war with Iran. And
6: to stop
20: he basically
6: them.
20: Said it's okay that it's a small price to pay.
6: That's not what he said.
20: To attack 3.8 million people.
6: Literally not what he said.
20: In the nation's second largest city. I was horrified by those comments. But then again, we are the city that he invaded last June with federal troops. For
17: which
20: no
17: had been invaded by
20: all,
17: millions of other people.
20: A right. whole sector of our population, Latino immigrants.
6: When he said a small price to pay, he was talking about gas prices. We all know this. Didn't stop her from saying that. You have Hakeem Jeffries. You know, he's one of your favorites there, Captain Max. Don't worry, I'm not playing a cut.
17: You're trying to kill me.
6: He posted on X, Hakeem Jeffries, who's the House Minority Leader. He said the nuclear annihilation of an American city is no laughing matter. Yeah, that we know. Trump didn't laugh.
17: Duh.
6: Because it wasn't a joke. And someone responded, said either is intentionally lying to the American people about what the president said. That is also no laughing matter, but they're still doing that. Nancy Pelosi out of San Francisco, former Speaker of the House, said the words of an American president weigh a ton. He must not be frivolous with the weight of his office. Donald Trump has gone beyond the pale, saying Iran can take out Los Angeles and San Diego. Once again, not what he said. How could he say the slaughter of Americans is a small price to pay? Once again, not what he said. The American people expect much more of a U.S. president. Apparently, they don't expect much more from a Speaker of the House who is legit lying about what Trump actually said.
17: What else have they got? What else have they got that they can...
6: Medicare for all, I guess. I don't know.
17: Hammer the president on.
6: I mean, right. Yeah, you're right. This is about the midterms. A lot of this is about the midterms because they are banking on the fact that people will vote against Trump because the Democrat base is riled up and the Iran war is a part of that, gas prices and everything else. You also have Gavin Newsom, who is calling for Trump's removal under the 25th Amendment, which I just have to remind people, the 25th Amendment was if a president was like incapacitated, like say he was injured and unconscious, but still alive, it gave, the amendment was put forward to give options so there could be a transfer of power. It is not.
17: You mean like Biden?
6: Right. Yeah, exactly. Anyway, it's not because you disagree with someone. That's not what the 25th Amendment is for. It's not the president can say crazy things. That's not what the 25th Amendment is for. But even this time, he didn't say anything crazy. What he said was perfectly rational, perfectly reasonable. Now, there was an exchange on CNN. Luckily, Scott Jennings, who is the voice of CNN, or the voice of reason, excuse me, of CNN. I wish he was the voice of CNN. He's the voice of reason of CNN. I'm the voice of reason of Tennessee. Here's a little bit of that exchange.
2: I mean, with comments like that, obviously, up to interpretation. I want to be clear. But wait a second. What I'm trying to say here is that one version says that the president meant this just to talk about how Iran is, you know, likely a huge threat, and another version says that he, you know, might have meant it. And what is
21: this?
2: Your-
21: is the this is the latest bloodbath. Yeah. Type hoax where you take,
6: by the way, I have to stop. I forgot about that. Remember when he said bloodbath? He was talking about an economic bloodbath, and it's a term commonly used about the markets. And they said, no, he meant a literal bloodbath. Scott Jennings is right here, but here's more.
21: Something the president said, he was quite clear. His position is, listen to the whole thing. And a number of even Democrats and liberal fact checker types have come out today to say, no, this is being totally misconstrued. He's saying they could have the capacity to do this if we don't stop them, and that's why we're fighting, and that's why it's worth it. Any honest person listening to that knows that's exactly what he was doing, but a lot of people got spun up on...
2: Don't you think it's hard to understand what the president means sometimes?
22: Not in that
21: no.
22: clip. Not in that clip. I mean, I'm with you.
21: You know.
22: I think you're right sometimes. Not in that clip. It was crystal clear what it was he was saying there. Anyone acting in good faith can listen to that and know specifically. I mean, look, don't forget, there was a report that came out several months ago about specifically the possibility of Iran sending drone attacks to Los Angeles, which might have actually been in the back of his mind as he was making those comments.
6: Yep, there you go. Of course they're right. Of course Scott Jennings is right. You can weigh in on the text monster, 423-267-1023. 423-267-1023. In a moment, we'll get to some Tennessee news and politics. The bullet point, Steve Abramowitz will join us at the bottom of the hour. This is Yaffe Live.
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17: Lots of sunshine this afternoon, a high of 84. Tonight, some clouds going down to 58 degrees, but don't get too close to all this sunshine and nice weather, because by the weekend, we're going to get a lot of rain from that storm down in the Gulf right now. Sunny and 79 right now at the Talk Monster.
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6: 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Yes, I am Tennessee's voice of reason. Chattanooga's conservative conscience. 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
6: 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Number four today, Krista Pike is apparently conscious and speaking nearly a week after the botched execution. And they're saying that her recovery is medically unprecedented. So death row inmate Krista Pike survived a botched execution attempt in Tennessee, with her legal team claiming the lethal drug may not have been administered properly. Now, former Dr. Paul Allen stated that the drug could have still killed her if she did not receive medical care, which begs the question, maybe she should not have received medical care because the goal was to kill her. Anyway, Pike's mental state and competency are now being assessed, raising questions about the future of the death penalty in the state. Her legal team is calling on the governor to commute her sentence to life in prison. We've talked about before, Marshall Blackburn wants to bring back the electric chair and everything else. Just a mess. What a mess. Number three today, President Donald Trump endorses Garrett for Tennessee District 6 seat. So President Donald Trump endorsed Tennessee State Representative Johnny Garrett, a Republican, for Tennessee's 6th Congressional District in Monday Truth Social post, calling him a seventh-generation Goodwoodsvillian. I guess he's from Goodwoodsville, so you say they're Goodwoodsvillians, I guess so.
17: Makes sense to me.
6: And proven conservative who has backed America First policies in the General Assembly since 2019. Trump said Garrett would work to grow the economy, support farmers and ranchers, cut taxes and regulations, expand domestic energy, promote American manufacturing, secure the border, stop migrant crime, strengthen the military and veterans, and defend the Second Amendment. So he said, I give Garrett my complete and total endorsement. Now, Garrett said he was honored by the support and pledged to advance Trump's agenda in Congress, noting Trump's border deportation and women's sports actions. He also urged turnout for the November 3rd general election, with early voting from October 14th through the 29th and an October 24th absentee deadline. Now, Garrett won the August 6th Republican primary with 37,388 votes over former U.S. Representative Van Hillary and two others. The seat was open because Representative John Rose ran unsuccessfully for governor. Number two today, a ban on state property tax will be on the November ballot for Tennessee voters. So yes, voters in the state will decide on November 3rd whether to approve an amendment called Amendment 2, a constitutional change that would bar the General Assembly from imposing a state-level property tax. Now, the state has not levied such a tax since 1949, but lawmakers can still authorize one by a simple majority. Passage of the amendment would require another constitutional amendment to reinstate it. Backers, including Governor Bill Lee, Tennessee Realtors, and the State Chamber of Commerce, and others, describe it as a proactive way to lock in the state's low tax stance, similar to the 2014 ban on a state income tax, and to avoid an extra tax layer on homeowners and small businesses without affecting local property taxes. Now, State Senators Bo Watson and Todd Gardenhire are leading the Yes on 2 effort in Hamilton County. The measure cleared both chambers by more than two-thirds vote in two consecutive sessions. And number one today, something in the state that could possibly help lower diesel prices. Other states are doing this as well. Governor Bill Lee suspends dyed diesel restrictions in Tennessee through October. This is amid the elevated fuel prices. Now, in Georgia, they got rid of this state gas tax. That's not going to happen in Tennessee, but this is at least something. So Tennessee Governor Bill Lee directed state departments to suspend enforcement of restrictions on dyed diesel fuel through the end of October, aiming to ease costs for farmers and foresters during harvest season. The move follows President Donald Trump's executive order temporarily allowing off-road dyed diesel, normally restricted to agriculture, construction, and heating, and marked red to distinguish it from taxed highway fuel. It's going to be used on roads and deferring certain federal diesel tax obligations through the end of the year. The White House said the relief addresses high diesel prices tied to restricted global supply and limited refining capacity and could save truckers more than $100 per refill. AAA reported the national average diesel price at about $6.32 per gallon, and Tennessee's average at about $6.03 per gallon. Like I said, though, this affects only diesel prices, and it's going to add to the supply and gets rid of some of the restrictions, but it will not affect regular gas prices or anything to that effect. So I'll have to see what happens there, if it really does help lower prices in the state. As I mentioned, other states are doing it. President Trump has talked about it as well on the national level. This segment of the program is brought to you by the Tennessee Conservative. I always interview Brandon Lewis from the Tennessee Conservative. Go to TennesseeConservativeNews.com. He'll join me tomorrow. Lots to talk about with him. He interviewed Marsha Blackburn when she was in town, so we'll discuss that tomorrow on the show. But right now, go to TennesseeConservativeNews.com. When you do, subscribe and tell them Yaffe sent you.
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9: ABC News, I'm Michelle Franzen. The special prosecutor overseeing the Cornell University case has opened a criminal investigation into the sexual assault allegations. Following new details, ABC's Aaron Katursky has more.
10: Weeks after Jane Doe reported her alleged 2024 fraternity house assault, videos obtained by ABC News show Chi Phi members who were in the house that night but not involved in the group sex telling Cornell University police they heard it was all consensual.
26: What people were saying was that there was like multiple consenting adults in this room.
27: There is a consensual act that took place.
9: Sailors on board the USS Abraham Lincoln expected to dock tomorrow in Southern California following a record 10-month deployment. ABC News has confirmed 8 crew members on board attempted suicide since the start of that deployment tied to the Iran war. Tropical storm Isaias has formed in the warm waters off eastern Mexico. It could become a first hurricane of the Atlantic Sea.
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10: 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This is also the place where you could win a dream vacation. 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C-O-V-E, Cove. 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
11: Hey, I need to find out who the local winner is. So they might need security.
10: Yep, they might need security, a babysitter, yeah. A cook.
11: You can never tell.
10: So, got the latest news on the Krista Pike thing today. It says, doctor reveals Krista Pike's memories of botched lethal injection after she spoke from her hospital bed. So, Krista Pike survived a failed capital punishment attempt in Tennessee and woke up in the hospital days later. Doctors revealed her condition and her first words after waking up. Pike's recovery is medically unprecedented and her prognosis remains unclear. Her lawyers right now are asking for her sentence to be commuted to life in prison without parole. The state has not announced whether they will attempt to execute Pike again. I would assume they probably are going to, especially since Marshall.

0: Blackburn is going to be our next governor. Joining us right now to talk about this and much more, Steve Abramowitz. He's with the Heartland Journal. You can read all his stuff. 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
1: You know, I think if I had woke up in the hospital after being attempted to execute me, I'd say, is this heaven?
0: Yeah, that might be
1: my first question.
0: Or for her, maybe, is this, you know, the other place?
1: You know what? God forgives, and I hope she's forgiven. I really do.
0: I know. Steve Abramowitz on the show right now. Steve, how are you, sir?
2: I am doing well. I love that intro that you have, L-I-V-E exclamation point, just in case you're hearing impaired and you're reading.
0: Right, yeah, you know, we got to be clear,
1: Well, as you know, we have a bunch of bad spellers here.
0: So right, so Steve, by the way.
2: It was really meant to spend live, right? Like if she lived as opposed to died during her execution, but
0: spelling. That's true. So, by the way, you've been doing a lot of election coverage as well on your Substack, on your website, your shows, your podcast. Talk about that a little bit real quick.
2: Oh, okay. Yeah. So Felons, Fake Republicans, and DSA, also known as Real Democrats. I've been putting together for Georgia, Tennessee, Florida, and Alabama. They're all going to have new governors for the first time in the Trump era. You know, one of which is called Data Center Byron in Florida. So I've been watching a long time politics, and which is why you call me to be on your show, I'm assuming. But it's never been as crazy at the local level as of today. Like, we know D.C. is busted, the Senate and Congress. We talked about it a lot last year. But the states are usually pretty good at electing people that think like them. I mean, they're their neighbors and friends from, you know, Rotary, right? So I did these election watch specials. You can see them on YouTube or heartlandjournal.com website under videos. 17 of them so far of the 50 states, and most during the primary season, because I'm a believer that primaries, and unlike Tennessee, closed primaries are the way to choose your candidates. So California, Arizona, Tennessee, Wyoming, Carolina, this week, Iowa, and Alaska. That is totally nuts up there. I don't know if you know this, but about 2 weeks ago, I did one for the hottest general election races around the country. So with under 30 days to go, they've gotten some pretty good responses.
0: Okay, well, there you go. So it's on YouTube and heartlandjournal.com, right?
2: Yes, sir.
0: All right. Sounds good. Sounds good. So let's get back to this Krista Pike stuff. What's your reaction? I mean, they were worried that she might have been tortured. Sounds like she just went to sleep and now she's awake and maybe we can try this again. What do you think?
2: So you kind of nailed it in what you just said before I jumped on and Max so generously interrupted. They want life in prison. They never wanted execution. They're using her, poor woman, this woman being, I should say, she's not poor, she deserves it. But they want to make it so that the death penalty is gone, like in California, where it's basically just been put on hold and probably never to return. And so they're saying, because this is cruel and unusual that she survived, we want life in prison instead. And then they can always point to that next time and say, see, well, you did it for her. You got to do it for everybody else. So this Judge William Sullivan, last month declared a mistrial in that Lindsey Clancy murder case. It was September 4th, actually. And so after a jury deadlocked on the question of her criminal responsibility, now days later, we're dealing with Krista Pike and a terrible, terrible, no way around it, botched Tennessee execution overseen by a guy that botched it before, Dr. Right. Mark Fowler, who should lose his MD license, and a guy named Frank Strada, who's the commissioner of the Department of Corrections, who quit this week. Not sure why. It wasn't his fault. He didn't push the plunger. But Strada's previous role as an official in Arizona's prison system oversaw three executions that administrators and observers raised concern over, saying executions flouted the state's official policy. So now under his current supervision, Pike is the second person this year who Tennessee's officials have failed to execute after problems with the IV infection, okay? So her lawyers today, they seek preservation of evidence after prisoner received two doses of pentobarbital on September 30th. Quote, She's the only person known to have survived a complete execution attempt in the United States. So I have a hard time believing it. Much stronger physical bodies of, 300-pound murderers have been killed by this stuff 100% of the time. So unless she's Kara Zor-El, Supergirl for you young kids out there, yeah. It's a miracle that she survived. So one of Pike's lawyers, Randy Spivey, he called the process cruel and torturous, adding that he had counted 7 needles in Pike's left arm. And, they did this. We talked about this last week, I think. As a child, Pike had been subject to various abuse, including multiple rapes by different men, as well as beatings by her relatives. So, of course, terrible life, but that doesn't give her the right to do what she did. And she was in 30 years of solitary confinement while on death row. Can you imagine?
0: No, that doesn't sound fun, but, she deserved it. At least according to me.
2: If they would have done it at 10 years after or 11 years after or something like that, we wouldn't have had a 30-year solitary confinement person. We're dealing with an animal, right? So this woman, Helen Prejean, they made a movie about her, a Catholic nun who's the best-known advocate for abolition of the death penalty in America. She said this is the essence of cruelty. Take a conscious, imaginative human being. Don't know why she said imaginative. Give her a date for her death, have her anticipate it over and over again, and then take her out and try and kill her. She was rendered defenseless as they deliberately attempted to kill her. What greater mental torture for a human being is there? Okay, you and I, Michael, know what she did, so we agree she deserves the death penalty, but that's the argument against it. Defenseless and its cruelty, while we pay $10,000 a day to save her life, which is kind of cruel and unusual to us taxpayers too, but it's a lose-lose.
0: So what do you think?
2: That's what I'm thinking though. Well,
0: I was going to ask, what do you think happens next here? Because I just can't imagine Marsha Blackburn would ever commute her sentence. So it would be up to a judge to kind of get in the way and prevent her from them trying to execute her again.
2: Well, I do believe it is going to get down to a judge because it's the judges who are the ones who are allowing this. So Marsha can say whatever she wants. A, she has to win an election. So that's going to take us through November before she's sworn in January. So we're just going to keep this woman as a vegetable this whole time. They're not going to all of a sudden say, oh, wait, take two. We're going to try this again.
0: Well, not only that, but Governor Bill Lee has paused them for the rest of the year. So, I mean, that's a part of this as well.
2: Which is exactly what Gavin Newsom did back in 2019, and he paused them all the way till 2026, right? So that's the goal, is that a governor can then parlay it and say, hey, it ain't my fault. It's the judges over there, or it's the board of commissioners over there, or the trustees over here. Like, she can say what she wants when she's running for election. Her opponent, Jerry Green, is saying that if I win, I'm getting rid of them completely. We'll never have another execution.
0: Right.
2: And by the way, we haven't had one in a really long time. They did, especially for women, it's very rare. So I think, unfortunately, she's become a political fool. Remember what was her name? I'm blanking on her name. It's not Sorbo, that's the actor. But in Florida, during Jeb Bush's governorship, they had a woman who was supposed to be put to death because of her infirmity, but the family didn't want that. They wanted her to die naturally.
0: Oh, yeah. I remember that whole controversy. Yes.
2: Okay, exactly. So this is this version of it where a state like Tennessee, wouldn't matter if it was Colorado, Nevada, or California, they don't want the death penalty by a lot of lobbyists. And this is our version. This is Tennessee's version of playing into that game, just like with the Clancy woman. That was Massachusetts' version of, we don't want to put women to death for killing their kids, which is kind of weird. And there's been like 9 copycats, I call them, ever since, which is showing that, well, that's not really good for society.
0: Right.
2: But it's where we are in America in 2026 with an election 30 days away that I don't think will change anything. So to answer your question, got Marsha in there or not, which I think she will be, she's going to run into this buzzsaw of lobbyists and politicians that don't want to do the right thing and use capital punishment for even the heinous crimes.
0: Well, I mean, that's what got us to this point in the first place. The reason why it takes 30 years, the reason why we use lethal injection to begin with, all of this stuff is because activists have been working for a long time now to muck up the system because their eventual goal is to get rid of the death penalty. Now, they haven't won that war, but they've won a lot of battles in the process. And maybe eventually they do win the war and we get rid of the death penalty. There are a lot of people, I think, that are frustrated that this didn't work. And there are a lot of people that are like, look, if this is going to be the mess, just forget it. Just put them in prison for life. Even people that maybe would support the death penalty in theory look at the process now and just say, forget it. And then that means the activists win, correct?
2: Correct, because the method is not the problem. It's obviously the execution. So we used to do guillotine, right? Okay, well, that's cruel and brutal, even though it is the quickest way to end a life. You just drop a blade on their neck and that's the end of that. Or firing squad, you give 6 out of 7 people blanks and one of them has real thing and then boom, they're done. And so they don't have any guilt for doing it, but they're gone. That's military justice. So we don't do any of that. We used to hang them. We didn't do that because I guess some people could survive. But that means that the method is not the issue. The issue is, do we as a country or a state punish people with death sentence or not? And that's a slippery slope, because as soon as you say, no, we're never going to do that again, then they start saying, well, no more electric chair, no more anything. And so they're just on death row for life. And that's when you have a woman like this who was in solitary confinement for 30 years and the only woman on death row. How awful would that be for a human being to just be surrounded by these worst of the worst? All these men are going to be on death row and you, right? So it's never a good thing. And so it's just going to open up the next case, which would be, okay, we're no longer doing death penalty, so it's for life. However, maybe we should give them time off for good behavior, although she tried to kill somebody in jail with a shoelace, so she may have been in there a long time anyway. But before you know what they're saying, let's just do away with jails. And if you listen to the DSA's platform with a lot of these, that's the Democratic Socialists of America, for those who are paying attention at home, they want to do away with cops and prisons. This is the same thing. Okay, well, we're no longer going to kill you, so there's no more deterrent there. We're not going to have you in there for life. You're going to get off. And then, by the way, if you stay long enough, not only will your college tuition be paid for and the forgiveness loan, there will be no prisons whatsoever. We're just going to slap you on the wrist. And then you end up like a blue city like Chicago, where you're in the morning and you're out in the afternoon and you come back in at night for a place to stay. It's just a mess. And this is what I was going to talk about politics, is by messing with election integrity, we now have a bigger mess than we started with. Mess with the death penalty, you have a bigger mess than you started with. And the only thing they have in common is taxpayers spend a lot of money on it.
0: 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Check out his Substack as well. Follow him on X, social media, everything else. Steve, appreciate it, my friend. We'll talk to you again soon.
2: 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And don't forget about Nashville Palace. If you're anywhere near Nashville on election eve, we're going to do a watch party, WTN Nashville.
0: All right, there you go. Appreciate it, my friend. We'll talk more about this whole case later on. Got to move on to sports, though, coming up next with Quake. So we'll get to that in a moment on Yaffe Live.
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10: The furniture store.
11: Lots of sunshine this afternoon, a high of 84. Tonight, some clouds go down to 58 degrees, and then the rain rolls in over the weekend, so stand by for that. Sunny and 80 degrees right now at the Talk Monster.
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14: 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We are Chattanooga's place to talk, of course, including talking about sports. Yes, every day at this time, we do our Sports Monster segment of the day. And Quake, one of the hosts of Sport Talk, joins me. Quake, how are you, sir?
15: I'm great. How are you?
14: Doing good. The weather's beautiful, good. Obviously.
15: Oh, man. Drove not on the interstate, but every time I got right off the interstate coming here, windows down, man.
14: Oh, there you go.
15: Beautiful day.
14: Finally at that time of year.
15: I know, right? Woo!
14: I'm sure a lot of the athletes in town are happy about it, too.
15: Oh, I guarantee you. Yeah, those games the first couple of weeks were hot, man. So,
14: although it's supposed to rain, I think, this Friday, unfortunately.
15: I was looking at that, and maybe late Friday, so maybe we can get the games in.
14: Oh, okay.
15: But apparently Saturday, man, is just going to be, and possibly Sunday, just a deluge, as they say.
14: Yeah. You got that tropical system out there, so mm-hmm. we're getting the effects of it. Okay.
15: And they're worried. They're concerned about the Alabama-Georgia game on Saturday night in Tuscaloosa. Like, that's right in the middle of it. I'm sure the Huntsville guys have been talking about it because it's more central Alabama than really Georgia and Tennessee.
14: I know it
15: will weaken. Or at least weaken. Chattanooga, East Tennessee.
14: Right. I know it'll weaken by the time it gets up there, but still, you could get... It's a pretty bad storm.
15: Oh, yeah. A lot of rain.
14: So that's a good point. Do they just do it in Georgia then?
15: That's what all the dog fans are saying.
14: Right?
15: Yeah.
14: Sure, the
15: guy that's on Dale Jackson and your show, from Murphy.
14: Matt Murphy from Nashville.
15: Matt Murphy. Mm-hmm. Yeah, he's a dog fan, I guess, right? Yes, so, yeah, he was saying, I think we should move, when he was on Dale's show, I think we should move that to Athens.
14: You know, for the safety.
15: Yeah, for the safety of everyone.
14: I'm sure.
15: That's what it is, exactly.
14: Outside of that, what's going on?
15: Big weekend in college football. Like I said, that game is going to be huge, 7:30 on Saturday night. And also a pretty big one. Tennessee goes on the road. First SEC road game against Arkansas on Saturday. Mike Keith will join us at 3:35 this afternoon to talk about that, thanks to our friends at Rick's Lock and Key. So we'll chat with him. We'll have our On the Move segment at 5:35. We'll have Ken Meredith and our Truck and Trailers USA Racing Hour as they get down to about, I think, six races left, maybe five. But Walter Czarnecki, one of our favorite guests, I was telling you about him yesterday. He's co-owner with Roger Penske of Penske Racing, Joey Logano and Ryan Blaney and Austin Cindric, all three Fords for Roger Penske and Walter. So Walter Czarnecki himself will join us at 6:35. And I know Ken's got a number of questions he wants to ask him, but, you know, what does it take to be a race car driver? You know, is it just total skills? Or is it marketability? Or is it your dad owns a big company that's bringing sponsorship, a.k.a. Menards, to the table? You know, I mean, so we'll find out from a guy that owns it.
14: Gonna guess it's a combination of a lot of those
15: bingo,
14: things.
15: Bingo. Probably. Mm-hmm. Well, exactly right, man. So you gotta be able to sell in today's sports world as far as endorsements, products, your sponsors, as far as a NASCAR driver and all that
14: NASCAR
15: stuff.
14: Is like the biggest example of that. It has to be.
15: Yep. That's right. Wait till those college football uniforms get all those patches like a NASCAR.
14: Yeah, I know that.
15: I don't think it'll happen, but man.
14: Well, who knows? Right. Do we ever think what's happening now would ever happen?
15: No. College football? They've got, you know, they've got patches and sponsors. One, on
14: NBA
15: jerseys. No, they got it in college now, too. And then, of course, they have the sponsors' logos on the field now, too, which is more like European soccer was years ago.
14: Okay.
15: So it's out there and it's growing.
14: Yeah, exactly right.
15: Papa John's question of the day coming up at 3:20. We always appreciate everybody participating in that on the Warren and Griffin text line, and we'll just have some fun on a Wednesday.
14: Yes, the text monster. Sponsored by Warren and Griffin, Chattanooga's largest injury law firm. Got to check that out. I'm sure it'll be a good question as always. And
15: David and Job come up with those questions, so that's, you know, not my responsibility.
14: So
15: and they
14: like
15: do a fantastic job.
14: Do they give you a heads up, or do you just find out?
15: No, I like to. Yeah, I find out when everybody else finds out. I like that.
14: Quite fun to host a Sport Talk 3 to 7 p.m. Thanks, sir.
15: Thank you, sir.
14: Back in a moment on Yaffe Live.

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1: From ABC News, I'm Michelle Franzen. There is still no confirmation from the Russian government on what killed a lab worker in Siberia. It's been suspected that the researcher died from pneumonic plague, leading to the quarantine of hundreds of others in the area. The U.S. has offered help and is also demanding answers. President Trump at the White House asked by reporters about concerns following the little information that came out when coronavirus hit.
2: Well, China didn't say much, and Russia's not saying much either, but they do say they have it very much under control.
1: World health experts say they also don't have a full picture of what caused the death of the 28-year-old researcher who worked at a lab studying plagues in Siberia. Here's ABC's Elizabeth Schulze.
3: The World Health Organization wants Russia to provide more information about why it put in place those public health measures like quarantines at hospitals. And in a new alert, the State Department is reminding Americans not to travel to Russia, saying the U.S. government has limited ability to help citizens who go there.
1: Health experts say pneumonic plague is treatable with antibiotics if caught. Remembrances taking place across Israel, marking 3 years since the October 7th attacks. Hamas terrorists killed nearly 1,200 Israelis near the Gazan border and took more than 250 others hostage, sparking the war in Gaza and killing more than 70,000 Palestinians. Rotem Matias lost both his parents, but he survived the attacks, hiding under his mother's body. He tells ABC's James Longman he tries to honor the memory of his parents.
4: There are songs that I listen to, and when I listen to them, I see my parents, and it brings me a smile. Sometimes sadness, but the good kind.
1: Protests also taking place. Israel's prime minister facing scrutiny over claims he was warned by governments before the attacks. Tropical storm Isaias has formed off eastern Mexico. It could strengthen to the first hurricane of the Atlantic season in the coming week and target Gulf states. 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
1: Second hour of Yaffe Live. We're here on the Talk Monster. As you know, this is the show where you can count on the latest news, the best guests, and the best live and local talk all for a midday commute. If you miss any of the show live, the podcast will be up, so you can get your voice of reason anytime. Joining me right now is Cameron Smith. He's a columnist for The Tennessean. You can always read his stuff at Tennessean.com. Follow him on social media as well. Cameron, how are you, sir?
2: I'm rocking and rolling, Yaffe.
1: All right, so is the Republican Party rocking and rolling? Because some of the polls, when it comes to the midterms, suggest maybe not. But tell me what you've seen.
2: The Republican Party's wheels have blown off.
1: Oh, jeez.
2: You know, the House is gone. I do not see a reasonable path for the House to remain in Republican control. That's not exactly surprising. Midterm swings are pretty usual, and they usually go against the party in the White House. So that doesn't bother me. I think the number of seats that it swings could be material. What is truly shocking right now is that there is a very, very clear pathway for Democrats to take the Senate. And if you had asked me several months ago whether there was even a chance, the answer would be no. The map doesn't support it. The map favors Republicans. That should tell you something. And the big takeaway here is that Trump has made everything in the Republican Party about him. We had Trumpapalooza in Dallas where he's telling folks, hey, I act like I'm on the ballot. Problem for him is he's wildly unpopular right now, and they are acting like he's on the ballot. That's hurting Republicans tremendously. I'll go through the tail of the tape real quick. There's 46 Democrats that are in safe or not up seats in the Senate. There's about 45 Republicans. And at least 9 toss-ups. Every single one of the toss-up races right now is favoring Democrats through average pollings. I'm looking at realclearpolling.com, just in full disclosure, and we're looking at the averages. I think this is a better way to look at polling. Don't look at one poll. Look at averages. What I'm seeing is some truly shocking information. North Carolina, Whatley versus Cooper. Cooper's up 9 points. Georgia, Collins versus Ossoff. Ossoff is up 7.8 points. New Hampshire, Sununu versus Pappas. Sununu is a very, very popular name from a legacy family in New Hampshire, not seen as a Trump acolyte. He's down 5.9 points to Pappas. So with those numbers, that's 3. Yeah. Democrats need 5 to get to the majority. So there's 3. And right now, Texas, Tallarico's up 3.1. Ohio, Brown's up 3.2. Michigan, El Sayed, 3.2. So they've got plenty of room there to pick up. And we can pick up, they can pick up Alaska, Maine. It's really, the odds are moving in Democrats' favor right now, and the Senate is very, very much in play.
1: So it's interesting. Someone just weighed in on our text line here and said, vote Republican. They may not be perfect, but the other side is crazy. And, you know, he's kind of joking there, but that really is the line from Republicans right now. And it seems that
2: JD,
1: it's not enough.
2: It doesn't. I think the easy one for Republicans to point to is immigration policy. Trump has done a very good job there, very popular in terms of, hey, he's just enforcing immigration law. Who knew if you did that, it would work? The problem is you got a lot of Republicans, you can call them Reagan Republicans, whatever you want to call them, who are just sort of the non-MAGA Republicans, we'll call it that, who are saying, you know what? These stakes in private companies, I don't like that. These foreign misadventures like Iran, I don't like that. The affordability issue, I'm not there. And they're saying, I'm not about this. With the childish antics and the renaming of everything, it's not on brand for them. MAGA loves Trump and will always love Trump, and that will never change. The other half of the party is basically saying, I'm just not that into you right now. Meanwhile, Trump has made the election about him, and Democrats are fired up. They are saying, hey, we have the opportunity here to take the House and the Senate, and man, we can put the screws to Trump, finally. So they're highly motivated to get out and vote. Meanwhile, Republicans are kind of feeling a little dejected. And I'll tell you what, the model of I'm going to punch you in the face if you're the same party as me is coming back to roost for Trump. Because I'll be blunt, MAGA has said, if you're a Reagan Republican, if you're a limited government fiscal responsibility Republican, shut up and get in line. Those folks aren't in the election line right now. They're saying, yeah, I'm not that excited, because if it's red socialist versus blue socialist, I'd at least rather have the blue so that I can find something else and then flush out whatever's happening with the Republicans right now and maybe get us over this.
1: So let's say you're a political consultant for Mike Collins, for instance, in Georgia. What would your advice to him be? I mean, how does he overcome the obstacle?
2: He needs to talk about what he's going to do for Georgia. He needs to talk about what's important to Georgia. Right now, everybody who said, hey, I'm a Trump Republican, Trump conservative, is sucking wind, to be honest. And we've seen Byron Donalds and other folks remove Trump's name from advertisement because they all see the same polling we do, that he's wildly unpopular. And there's some kind of cognitive dissonance where a lot of folks are saying, oh, no, that can't be right. Oh, it's right. I mean, it is very, very right now. And I think Republicans who just kind of run with it do so to their peril, because if Trump's endorsed somebody, take Sununu in Maine, the MAGA crowd is going to do what Trump says. Trump says, hey, Sununu's the guy. I've endorsed him. He has my full endorsement. They're going to be there. Sununu needs the other Republicans to show up and some independents. Same thing actually in Georgia. Collins needs the Reagan Republicans to see him as a reasonable, measured voice that represents them and isn't Trump's acolyte. And he needs some independents to come along for the ride. I think the problem is folks have recognized this too late, so they couldn't pivot. It would have been much more convenient this year if some of these candidates had been able to distance themselves from Trump publicly ahead of, you know, less than a month before the election. Now I think it's kind of too late. It's just shoe leather and getting on the ground, talking to folks and saying, hey, I'm an independent voice here.
1: Any thoughts on the Georgia governor's race? I've kind of heard a lot of people are expecting that Ossoff is going to win again, the Democrat senator, but also that Rick Jackson might end up winning the governor. So you get a lot of split ticket voting. What do you think?
2: I don't know. It's possible. Georgia is definitely turned purple, and it has very much an independent streak. You have a significant Democratic base in Georgia around the Atlanta area that says, hey, we're going to anchor the Democratic vote. So I think we're just going to see this more and more. I mean, to be honest, I don't think the days of dyed red states, it seems to be going away. I think we got to figure that out. If we're Republicans and say, wait a minute, we know that there's them strongholds like New York, California, like we know what those are. If we don't hold states like Florida, if we don't hold the Ohio's, it gets real hard for Republicans, particularly in the next presidential run.
1: Yeah.
2: Because you're losing ground. And to be blunt, if we lose, Texas matters. If we lose Texas and Texas is now purple or blue, it's very, very hard for a Republican to have a pathway to the White House. And so I think, truthfully, in worst case scenario, Republicans lose the Senate and frankly have to do some soul searching and say, hey, we were told we would have so much winning that we would get tired of it. This isn't that, but we're tired of it anyway. And then sort of recalibrate, because again, you lose Texas, you're not viable in my estimation on the national stage in the next election cycle for president.
1: Speaking with Cameron Smith, he is a columnist for the Tennessean. You can always read his stuff at Tennessean.com. Do you want to get your reaction to the Krista Pike botched execution. Apparently, the breaking news today is that she is awake and revealing she's actually talking to doctors, revealing what she remembers. This really is a giant mess. Now, her lawyers are wanting her sentence to be commuted. Don't see Marsha Blackburn or Governor Bill Lee ever doing that. But what do you think overall?
2: I could absolutely see a commutation to life in prison to save the state from having to relitigate all of this stuff. Because whether we like it or not, at this point, I think they have a very credible argument that this punishment has been and continues to be cruel and unusual. It just has been. I mean, and I'm talking about the specific administration in her case. I understand all of the commentariat out there saying, you know, she is a killer and was sentenced to death, so just do it already. I get that, but we have a legal system that is in the Constitution that specifically prescribes cruel and unusual punishment. And if I were her lawyers, I would be arguing that till the cows come home, that this is now rendered that type of scenario. And so the only alternative is for her to have life without parole. I don't love the death penalty. I support the death penalty insofar as it's very, very clear that if you commit these sorts of crimes, it will apply to you. I want a much higher standard of evidence so we don't have these cases where DNA evidence exonerates them 20 years after they've been on death row. But in this instance, we know that she committed this killing. We know that she carried a piece of her victim's skull. She is not a sympathetic plaintiff. So as far as whether it should apply here, yes, it absolutely should have, and they should have executed her. But the way that this is now gone, because the state completely bungled this, I think she's got a credible argument that cannot apply to her at this juncture.
1: Cameron Smith is a columnist for the Tennessean. Read about this and much more at Tennessean.com. Joins me every Wednesday on the show. Cameron, really appreciate it. As always, we'll talk to you again soon.
2: Thank you, Abby.
1: All right, there you go. I'm looking at the screen. We do have some breaking news. I'll update the breaking news coming up in a moment. We'll talk about the 7th anniversary of the October 7th attacks in Israel. Much more to get to on Yaffe Live. Stay with us.
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8: Lots of sunshine this afternoon. We're expecting a high of about 84. Tonight, clouds going down to 58 degrees and then rain this weekend. Right now, sunny and 81 degrees at the Talk Monster.
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0: We're back here on Yaffe Live. This is Talk Radio 102.3. I am Tennessee's voice of reason, Chattanooga's conservative conscience. By the way, the other day, actually, I think it might have been yesterday, my mom is in town. Nana is in town.
1: Oh, yeah.
0: And little Evie, they were at Publix, and she saw a balloon that she wanted, a big old balloon.
1: That's grandmother's choice.
0: Exactly. There was no asking mom. There was asking Nana, and gee, I wonder what Nana did.
1: Would you like two balloons?
0: Exactly.
1: Yeah.
0: Now, the good news is, you know, if that bumps into the wall or something, it's not going to really leave a dent or a mark, so I can't get too upset. But, you know, she has had one of these sticky toys as well. You throw that against the wall, leaves a mark,
1: it stains.
0: This is why paint already exists. Whatever toy that your daughter, your son, whatever, is going to get, they're going to mess up the walls. Maybe they're just going to paint on it, draw on it. In fact, Evie literally tried to draw on the wall again the other day. We had to stop her in the process with a pen, an ink pen.
1: Oh, goody.
0: To draw on the wall. So if that's you.
1: Time to call Painter Ready.
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0: 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When you call them, let them know Yaffe was the one who sent you.
1: And you know what the good part about that is?
0: What's that?
1: You didn't have to do it.
0: Yeah, oh, exactly. No. Painting the entire inside of my house, no thanks.
1: The pros can do it in no time. It takes you 3 months to paint it.
0: Yeah, all of that, absolutely. And I would have screwed it up, too. That's the other.
1: I'm not a good painter.
0: That's the other problem. All right, we do have some pretty disturbing breaking news, although it's ended with some good news here. But according to Fox News right now, it says a Mall of America terror plot was thwarted.
1: Oh, my Lord.
0: So, yeah, luckily it was thwarted. And it looks like, yes, this was another attempted Islamic terrorist threat, basically. So the kid, 18, was arrested after buying an AK-47 style rifle from an undercover FBI employee. He apparently wanted to shoot up the Mall of America in Minnesota. And also has suspected ties to ISIS, or at least, at the very least, was an ISIS sympathizer. So he had allegedly spent months discussing his desire to carry out an attack, telling an FBI confidential source in September. He said, "I can't wait until I kill Kafar Man. October 24th is the day," praising Allah, all of that stuff. So luckily, this was something that was, it says he met with someone he believed to be a loyal member of ISIS to attempt to purchase an AK-47 rifle, knowing it would be used in a felony or federal crime of terrorism. That's what special agent in charge of the FBI Minneapolis field office said at a press conference today. They say he planned to use the gun he bought in a high-traffic public area just a few weeks' time in support of a designated foreign terrorist organization. So the threat from radical Islamism is still out there. Terrorism. What is this? The fourth? I think this is the fourth.
1: Yeah, in about 2 weeks.
0: The fourth terrorist threat, radical Islamic terrorist threat that has been thwarted, not just in the U.S., but around the world in the last couple of weeks.
1: If they're catching this many.
0: It's scary how much.
1: How many are still out there?
0: Yeah, now FBI director told Fox News Digital in a statement that the suspect allegedly obtained a weapon he hoped to use in a mass casualty attack in support of ISIS, but the FBI arrested him and put a stop to his plans. Thank God. So we had the attempted attack at an Air Force base in the UK. We had an attempted attack on that Fly Dubai flight. There was a recent attempted attack in Texas that hasn't got enough attention, but it was a similar thing where looks like it was an Islamic terrorist wanted to shoot that up. Someone who was mad at Israel. And then also this, an attempted attack that was thwarted. So the good news is we are thwarting these attacks. Could you imagine if we weren't paying attention and all of these were happening?
1: It's kind of what happened to us a few years ago. We kind of ignored things.
0: That's right. We don't want to get complacent when it comes to this issue. Although, like I said, a few years ago, also what happened is we left Iraq and then ISIS came in, filled the vacuum, and now we've recently left Iraq again. Hopefully we're ready this time, or at least they're ready there in Iraq.
1: Still say we need to go finish that war.
0: In Iran?
1: Yes.
0: Yeah, in Iran, yeah. I think so. The good news is, there is some good news that apparently people are starting to rise up in parts of Iran. It doesn't get the attention because the internet is blocked in Iran, but there are reports that maybe some of those who want to rise up and take back the government in Iran have been armed, probably by, you know, one of our organizations, intelligence organizations or whatever. I don't care who did it, but
1: cool.
0: It could be good. And of course, a lot of this started, remember, after the October 7th attack in Israel. Now, in a moment, I'll detail just how horrific that was and why Israel was completely justified in how they responded. Happened 3 years ago today. But also there is a silver lining, and the silver lining is a lot of Iran and their proxies have been taken out, Hamas as well. They're not nearly as powerful as they were the day before October 7th. So unfortunately, it took over 1,000 people being killed in Israel to wake us up to this real threat and actually take out the enemy. But it seems like hopefully we've learned that lesson, at least for now. So we'll talk more about that. Coming up next here on the FE Live, back in just a moment.

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2: ABC News, I'm Michelle Franzen. Nearly a week after Tennessee death row inmate Krista Pike survived an attempted lethal injection execution, her attorneys say she's still hospitalized but speaking. At a hearing today, a judge ruled in her attorney's favor to preserve evidence. Here's ABC's Morgan Norwood.
3: Ordering the state to preserve all evidence connected to Pike's failed execution attempt. And again, this is a very broad order and includes the IV line, the supplies used, information about the lethal injection drugs, their surveillance video, photographs, just anything related to any complications, delays, deviations from the state's alleged execution protocols.
2: Her attorneys say Pike should receive a lesser sentence due to the botched execution. In Israel, commemorations, along with demonstrations taking place today, marking 3 years since the Hamas October 7th attacks. Nearly 1,200 Israelis were killed, 250 others taken hostage, triggering the war that killed 70,000 Palestinians.
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0: Well, you know, I'm looking at the...
1: They're not block cameras. I know what you were going to say.
0: All right, I'm looking at the traffic cameras
1: been
0: in here.
1: Hanging around you too much. Uh-huh. I'm predicting what you're going to say now.
0: There is some traffic, right?
1: Yeah, a lot of it. Yeah, if you're coming through the ridge cut, once you fall off the ridge cut into town, it's kind of thick and bumpery.
0: Yeah, it's...
1: Is that a word, bumpery?
0: I declare it a word right now.
1: Okay.
0: We can do that, apparently.
1: Just too many wheels and not enough asphalt.
0: I mean, it's been pretty busy throughout the whole show today, actually.
1: Yeah.
0: But it's definitely gotten worse in the past, like, 15 minutes or so.
1: I've noticed that Mondays and Tuesdays are not real bad. But
0: and then
1: when
0: later,
1: we get to Thursdays and Fridays, I don't know why. Doesn't make any sense.
0: Yeah, it is kind of weird. By the way, I could almost guarantee that many people that are waiting in traffic there, they're dreaming of a luxury tropical vacation. Or if you're listening right now waiting for traffic, maybe you're looking for something better. It's like, want to get away? We have a chance for you to win a luxury tropical vacation for you and your family. We're making it happen with Getaways to Dreams at Resorts and Spas. And yes, you can win a 4-day, 3-night, all-inclusive trip for four, including airfare to your choice of one of 16 Dreams resorts throughout Mexico. So I'm going to tell you the keyword right now. 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But the keyword to text in to 95819 is COVE, C-O-V-E, COVE, to 95819 COVE. You can win your choice of one of 16 Dreams resorts vacations throughout Mexico.
1: Man, I'd love to be laying in a hammock in a cove. You know?
0: Yeah, that sounds good.
1: Drinking them little drinks with umbrellas stuck in them, you know?
0: Yeah. Too bad you're here, and you're going to stay here.
1: Yeah.
0: Can't go anywhere.
1: I'm being punished.
0: By the way, if you want to weigh in, we have our text monster, 423-267-1023, 423-267-1023. So I'm looking at a post here from Kami Mamdani on the anniversary of October 7th. Now, if I read just the first paragraph,

0: paragraph, if he had just stopped at the first paragraph, we'd be okay. It'd be fine. It'd be perfectly fine. But he couldn't help himself.
1: Politicians cannot stop at the first paragraph.
0: And remember, people are like, who cares about Mamdani? He is the mayor of the biggest city in the country and a huge Jewish population there. I don't have to remind you that. But this is what he said. He said, this day is profoundly painful for so many New Yorkers. It marks 3 years since the horrific war crimes of October 7th. War crimes. It's interesting he said war crimes. They were terrorist attacks, brutal terrorist attacks. But he has to justify it like it's a continue on, like they're just continuing on the ongoing war. That's why he said that. There is a reason why he said war crimes there, but I'll continue on.
1: That's one of those memorandums of misunderstanding.
0: Right.
1: Yeah.
0: He said, on that day, Hamas killed more than 1,100 Israelis and abducted 251 others. We grieve alongside our many friends and neighbors who still carry that unthinkable loss. Now, he should have just stopped there. Period. That's it. Good job, Mayor. Great. That'd be good. No. Because the real victims are not the Israelis, you see. Not according to Mamdani. The real victims are the Palestinians. Don't you see? Even though they were actually the perpetrators. The suffering did not begin nor end that day. It instead continued through the Israeli government's devastating ongoing genocide in Gaza. Not a genocide, in which it has killed more than 74,000 Palestinians, including more than 21,000 children. Of course, he's going to believe any numbers he hears out of there. Even since the so-called ceasefire, more than 1,400 Palestinians have been killed. How many of those are terrorists? We don't know. That suffering has intensified with every Israeli bomb dropped on ambulances, waiting outside hospitals, every drone strike targeting a residential building or journalists, and every shipment of food aid turned away at a border crossing. Many New Yorkers are reckoning with this unbearable grief, and we mourn alongside them, all while knowing that our tax dollars fund these war crimes. 3 years later, now, just so you know, there are four paragraphs here. One short paragraph on what actually happened on October 7th, and the rest on how Israel is actually the bad guy. He said, 3 years later, we must refuse to accept a world in which occupation and apartheid continue. That is not what's happening. Israel left Gaza. They left it to them. They could have done whatever they want. And it's really interesting because you'll see two different arguments. You'll see that, Israel occupied Gaza. It was an open-air prison. But then in their next breath, they'll show video of what Gaza looked like before the war. And they're like, look how beautiful Gaza was. It was a great place. Wait a minute. I thought it was a prison. Now it was a great place. Make up your minds, people. Gaza could have been a great place, but they chose to make it basically a giant military base underground is what they chose. This is why there's so much destruction there, because they made it a military base. And the only way to take it out was through bombing. Let me tell you what really happened on that day, even though I'm sure most of you understand this. This is from Victor Davis Hanson at the Daily Signal. He said this week, marks the third anniversary of the October 7th slaughter of Israelis, civilians, some people in the IDF, and foreign residents. Women, men, children, young adults, some of them attending a rock concert. And by the way, there are video. It's not hard to look up the video of what they did that day. It's all over the place on the internet. Video of Hamas terrorists killing parents in front of their kids. Video of them just randomly killing people at that party, that concert. Video of them taking kids, grandmothers, children hostages, using the kid to get the rest of the family out as they were hiding. That is just the tip of the iceberg of how bad it was. But here's what Victor Davis Hanson said. He said, remember the facts without warning. Over 4,000 terrorists from Hamas stormed in over the fence. I can't call it a wall. It looks more like a fence. They stormed in and waged a surprise attack against Israel. They were accompanied by 200 civilians that tagged along on the expectation that the terrorists would be killing, wounding, torturing, taking hostages, and civilians could rape, mutilate, and steal and bring loot. And all of this was accomplished. like I said, not hard to see the evidence. It's all over the place. There's video. They took video themselves. Hamas did. We also forget that there were another 1,000 terrorists who, in support of this invasion, had launched 4,300 rockets into civilian centers. In fact, that would also be the first salvo, which in the next few days would account for a total of 13,000 rockets. That's 13,000 rockets all fired at Israeli civilian centers. They attacked 23 different little hamlets. Almost 1,200 died. They took 251 hostages. They got in 14 miles, 14 miles. He talks about what happened. He says, well, we can ask the question, how did this happen? Why did they do this? Because there had not been an Israeli inside Gaza since 2006 for almost, at the time of the assault, 17, 18 years. Israel was supplying the majority of the water, fuel, and power for Gaza, even though they had left and turned it over to them. Gaza had staged one election, voted in Hamas. Hamas took over Gaza. Gaza, during this time, received somewhere between $45 and $50 billion in aid from 2006 on. $40 to $50 billion. That would have allowed this choice piece of Mediterranean real estate to build luxury hotels that they wanted, to bring in European and Gulf advisors, and in other words, to create a Qatar or an Oman or a Dubai, but they didn't want to do that. They diverted about $1 billion to $2 billion and built the largest labyrinth of tunnels probably in the world, not subways. Military tunnels. So you want to know why there's a lot of destruction? Which it's buildings. They destroyed buildings. They let the people evacuate, then destroyed the buildings. That's not a genocide. A genocide would be to target the people. Hamas targeted the people. Israel did not. It cost them 6,000 tons of cement, 2,000 tons of metal. The entries and exits were placed under schools, mosques, and hospitals, forcing the Israelis to attack those exits and entries and then incur collateral damage. They were prepared to send more terrorists and more soldiers deeper into Israel if the IDF had not responded belatedly, though they did. They did respond and stop them. They confiscated over 10,000 weapons, where those weapons came from, you can imagine. But most were from Iran or China. On it goes. Well, Israel is not the Israel of the 1950s and 60s, a small, poor nation that is a victim of repeated assaults. It's a powerful 10.5 million person nation that is high tech, an overwhelmingly strong economy, and an attraction of science and technology in the Middle East. So why? I have to point that out to remind people. One, it's not hard to figure out who the bad guys are and the good guys are. Hamas specifically targeted innocent civilians. Then they hide behind their own civilians, hoping that their own civilians die, because Israel has to go after the tunnel system, and they put the tunnel system in civilian areas on purpose. And even beyond that, Israel still warned them ahead of time to get out before they started their military operations, even after all that. By the way, Jack, I played this before, but I want to play it again. It's a good perspective on this for those who still believe it's a genocide. Even though it's not, retired General Jack Keane said this about it.
2: What Israel wanted, they knew they had to go to war inside Gaza, obviously after October the 7th, 1,200 people killed, and killed quite barbarically. I saw a 47-minute film on all of that killing based on the body cams and the phones that the Israelis took from the dead Hamas fighters. It is horrific. But when you look at what they were facing, they wanted to move the people out. They wanted Egypt to take them. They would have provided safe corridors. Go across the border. UN set up refugee camps. Secure it. Egypt said no. They wanted Jordan to take them. Jordan took over a million Syrian refugees. Jordan has the largest population of Palestinians in the country. They said no. The backdrop was they don't want the additional economic burden. I think it would have been paid for by the Arab states anyway. Turkey had 4 to 5 million Syrian refugees for close to 5 years. Turkey supports Hamas, anti-Israel. They said no. All the Arab states said no. So what is Israel to do? What they did is what the prime minister is trying to explain. They notified the people where they needed to conduct military operations days before they conducted the operation and asked them to move out of the line of fire as much as possible. Who has ever done that in warfare? I have no frame of reference for that ever taking place, because obviously you're notifying the enemy where your military priority is going to be in a couple of days. And you're putting your own people more at risk in doing that. 400 miles of tunnels, they're under all of the structures in Gaza, and their command posts are under hospitals, under schools, and under mosques. They had no choice but to bomb.
0: All right, he's exactly right about that. I played this cut before as well, but I want to play it again. It's Benjamin Netanyahu speaking at the United Nations, talking about, you know, because Mamdani said, oh, they're blocking aid trucks. That's what he said in his post. Israel's blocking aid trucks.
3: I want to ask you some questions. What genocidal regime gives a million polio vaccinations to the enemy's population? What genocidal regime enables the distribution of 2 million tons of food into Gaza? That's a ton for every person. Accusing Israel of genocide is the greatest lie of the century.
0: Exactly right, but there are still some trying to spread it, but I had to give you some truth. Remember what actually happened on October 7th, and don't try to do this weird false equivalency that Mamdani was, that, oh yeah, October 7th's bad, but what Israel did is worse. Because it's not true. If you want to weigh in, we have our text monster, 423-267-1023. 423-267-1023. We'll end the show with Yaffe's Monster Rewind here in just a sec on Yaffe Live.
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1: Lots of sunshine this afternoon with a high forecast to be about 84. Tonight, some clouds going down to 58 degrees. And we've got some rain coming from that big storm in the Gulf this weekend, so stand by for that. Right now, it's 81 and sunshine at the Talk Monster.
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0: Good to be back with you here on Yaffe Live. I am Tennessee's voice of reason, Georgia's voice of reason as well, really. America's voice of reason in a world that is beyond reason. You know, for a second there, Captain Max, I was looking at the screen and I thought, oh, maybe traffic's easing up a little bit.
1: Yeah.
0: And then it...
1: That's just because some granny came through running slow.
0: I guess because then it just slowed down again.
1: Yeah, I just left a little gap there, and now it's right back to its normal mess.
0: I'm sorry, everyone. I thought maybe there was some good news. That didn't last very long, just through the commercial break. That's all. Got some texts coming in here. Let's see. One person said this on the text monster. Said, it doesn't matter which way we vote, Republican, Democrat, or anything else. The government has been screwing over the American people for generations. And it'll keep happening until we stand up and remind them who they work for. They work for us. We don't work for them. I'm just not one of these people. I'm not saying Republicans are perfect, but to say they're just like the Democrats, I'm sorry. I just don't. Another person said this about the 3-year anniversary of October 7th, the attacks against Israel. Said, I think it's BS. Let Israel do what they need to do and take action against Hamas. Our country lets people who hate us live here and dictate what other countries shouldn't do to protect themselves or react to an attack. WTF is going wrong with us. So I tend to agree with
1: our
0: that,
1: unfortunately.
0: Our country
1: has become very weak.
0: Oh, yeah, we're spoiled.
1: Yeah,
0: although, you know, we still got some strong people. The Navy SEALs that are in there right now, I couldn't do that. You hear what? You see what they do in training? I mean, come on.
1: I'm just talking about people walking down the street every day.
0: Yeah.
1: We just want everybody to just live in love and everybody be happy, and life ain't that way.
0: Right, exactly. We're spoiled. Reality is punching a lot of people in the face.
1: You got it.
0: I mean, that's what's happening. All right, let's end the show like we usually do. We have Yaffe's Monster Rewind. Yeah, that time of the show where I recap everything we talked about during the show, just in case you missed it live. And also, just in case you missed it live, I remind you, the podcast will be available at WGOW.com or anywhere you get your podcasts. So we started the show today talking about, once again, people are purposefully, or I guess unintentionally, I don't know. I don't know if they're dumb or liars, but trying to misconstrue what Trump actually said. So here's the cut again, just to remind you.
17: And again, remember, with the war, it's just artificial. It's a little bit high. It's a small price to pay for keeping the world safe, keeping our country safe. They can take out a city. Let them take out Los Angeles. Let them take out San Diego. This is a very small price to pay. And it's going to be over with very soon. It's essentially almost over.
0: So they're acting like he really said, let them take out Los Angeles. He said there right before that, they can take out. And he said gas prices were a small price to pay. Obviously, he's the one trying to prevent them from doing that. That's the whole point. Scott Jennings had a good comment on this in response.
18: I mean, with comments like that, obviously up to interpretation. Wait a second. What I'm trying to say here is that one version says that the president meant this just to talk about how Iran is, you know, likely a huge threat. And another version says that he, you know, might have meant it. And what is
19: this is the latest bloodbath type hoax where you take something the president said. He was quite clear. His position is, listen to the whole thing, and a number of even Democrats and liberal fact checker types have come out today to say, no, this is being totally misconstrued. He's saying they could have the capacity to do this if we don't stop them. And that's why we're fighting. And
0: yep, exactly right. So we talked about that earlier. The podcast is up. We had our Tennessee bullet points, the top stories from around the state, including the fact that Governor Bill Lee has suspended dyed diesel restrictions in the state to help truckers and everything else when it comes to diesel prices, which is a good thing. So we had the details of that in the bullet points. Then we had Steve Abramowitz on. He's the founder of the Heartland Journal, also the host of the show right here on Talk Radio 102.3 on Saturday mornings at 7 a.m. America the Beautiful is his show. So you can check that out. But he was talking about the latest with the botched execution of Krista Pike, where apparently she is now conscious and awake. So you talk about a botched execution. This was totally botched from bottom to top, whatever. So there's still some suggestion what happens next. Her lawyers are saying they want her sentence to be commuted. I seriously doubt Governor Bill Lee or the next governor, Marsha Blackburn, would do that, but maybe a judge will. I have no idea. So we talked about that earlier. The podcast is up. We had our Sports Monster segment of the day. And as you know, Sport Talk is coming up next. We had a conversation with Cameron Smith, who is a columnist with the Tennessean. He broke down the polls and Republicans not looking good in the midterms. Worse than we thought. Democrats could take back the Senate, which would not be good. He argues it's because Trump made it all about himself. And right now, Trump is unpopular. The Democrats are fired up to vote against Trump. So we'll see what happens. Fortunately, I think he's probably right about that, but we talked about that. We had some breaking news we covered. We also gave the facts when it comes to what happened on October 7th and what happened in terms of Israel's response. And of course, we're still getting some beyond reason reaction from some like Mamdani. So we had that. The podcast of those segments are up as well. Appreciate you listening to the show. As you know, Sport Talk is coming up next, 3 to 7 p.m. Thanks to Captain Max for producing. And yes, I'll be back tomorrow at the same time. See you then.

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4: From ABC News, I'm Michelle Franzen. In Tennessee, a judge has called on the state to preserve evidence related to last week's botched execution of Krista Pike. Her attorneys made the request at a hearing, saying Pike remains in the hospital and is awake, but has a long road to recovery after surviving two doses of lethal drugs. ABC's Morgan Norwood has details.
5: On Monday, they thought that she was brain dead. The following day, she wakes up, and they say that she's awake. And again, aware of what happened, saying that she has, again, that long road to recovery, listed off some of her conditions, says that she can't swallow, can't move her arms, has blood clots. Her arms and hands are swollen. By the way, she is handcuffed in restraints in one of those arms, and they don't know if she's going to regain function.
4: Pike is on death row for the murder and torture of her friend when she was 18. Her attorneys say her death sentence should be reduced to life in prison. There's still no confirmation from the Russian government on what disease killed a 28-year-old studying plagues in a Siberian lab. It's a suspected case of pneumonic plague. Hundreds of others in the area now in quarantine. The World Health Organization asking for more information. Director General Dr. Tedros Adhanom Ghebreyesus today.
6: We don't yet have the full picture of this event, and we're not able to conduct a full risk assessment.
4: The U.S. demanding more answers from Russia. President Trump says he expects to talk with Russia's president to find out more, but also downplayed concerns. In Israel, remembrances and protests marking 3 years since the October 7th attacks, when Hamas terrorists attacked Israeli villages and military posts. Nearly 1,200 were killed. More than 250 were taken hostage into Gaza, sparking the war now blamed for more than 70,000 Palestinian deaths. Israel's prime minister facing allegations he ignored intelligence warnings from Egypt and the UAE.
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10: 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We'll do our best to get you through this Wednesday afternoon.
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0: 7 minutes after three. Sport Talk WGNW, the Talk Monster. Ronnie Millsap on a Sawdust Country Wednesday ride. WGNW. Cowboy, how are you, sir?
1: Looking for eight when they
0: rip the gate.
1: That is correct, sir.
0: You think I'd know by now?
1: Everything's good, man. Everything's good.
0: Good.
1: Looking forward to another fantastic award-winning show here on the Talk Monster. The best show of the day.
0: Always.
1: I don't think it's close.
0: There is no doubt.
1: Maybe I'm a bit biased. That's okay, too. I'm supposed to be.
0: Right, exactly. It's where you put your work in, right?
1: Right.
0: Every single day. David, how are you, sir? Happy Wednesday.
2: I'm doing wonderful. Hope a lot y'all are having happy hump days.
0: Yeah.
2: And that you're enjoying another beautiful day in Zamunda.
0: As long as I sit right here every single day and look down and it says sunny and 77, I am good.
2: I was so dadgum productive this morning. Woke up about 6:45, so I was just like, might as well get going on my Tennessee story on the defensive line and how good that's been. And then I went for a run, and then I was like, you know something? I'm not going to be here this weekend. Might as well cut that grass.
0: Ah.
2: Because grass is growing again now that we got that rain last weekend.
0: That's right.
2: Supposed to get more this weekend. Got all these hickory nuts in the yard. God, I hate those things.
0: They're like a weapon coming out of
2: there,
0: too.
2: They are. They are. You go over those things with a lawnmower, you're like, be careful.
1: You hear it. You hear it and could feel it.
0: Well, if you ever need your blade sharpened, Vassie's Lawn and Garden in Cleveland.
2: There you go.
0: That's right. Cutting grass and taking names.
1: I still got to figure out what's wrong with mine. Otherwise, it's push-mow time.
0: Well, what's wrong with yours is it's not a Toro. That's what Vassie says.
2: I'm very biased to Toros. Very
0: good
2: biased.
0: Good stuff. All right, Braves and Dodgers. We're going to go again here. Game four at 6 o'clock tonight. It'll be Tyler Glasnow versus Tyler Mahle for the Braves. So two Tylers going at it. But, incredible game last night. Basically, they got to to Chris Sale, and it was over.
2: Well, a couple of things. One,
0: I mean, it was a really good game still, but there wasn't a whole lot of scoring after that, the two-run homer, and then, of course, the solo shot from Freddie. We'll have more about Freddie Freeman in our On the Move segment because, dagnabbit, man.
2: Well, there's a reason Yamamoto gets a base salary of $12 million for the Dodgers.
0: Well, yeah, he looked incredible.
2: He was dealing, and then Sale...
0: Four hits, one earned run, 10 strikeouts, one walk.
2: Sale was under the microscope after, you know, coming back to close out the Phillies. Everybody was going to wonder how he did, and the velocity was there. He just didn't have... I saw this stat, and it's amazing, and of course it's comparing him against his ultimate, because on August 27th, that's when he had that complete game against the Dodgers and won 1-0.
0: Looked amazing.
2: Looked amazing, and through six innings, had thrown only 69 pitches on August 27th. 69 through six. Yesterday, he had 62 through three.
1: Yee.
2: Yeah.
0: They talked about it on the broadcast, too. Ben Ingram did. He said he's at pitch 70-something. He's like... That outing you mentioned, that was like the seventh inning for him. We're in the fourth inning now. So, yeah, he wasn't throwing as many strikes, I guess, or just wasn't effective. I mean, that's what, at that level, I mean, each day can be different, man.
2: I mean he had
0: even if you're still great.
2: He had a moment in the first inning where he made Shohei look ridiculous.
1: That was on that 99 mile per hour, or at least it was within that. That inning.
2: But I get the innings mixed up. There was like the second or third inning where he got a fly out to end the inning with the bases loaded, but it built up his pitch count.
0: Uh-huh.
2: And then Kike made it a 2-0 game.
0: Yes. Then he...
2: And then Freddie made it 3-0.
1: Any word on Acuña? Will he be in the lineup other than a DH?
0: Have not seen any word on that, but obviously this is an elimination game. I mean...
2: Acuña is playing in right.
0: I was about to say, you better go. I mean, that's lies a bigger question is, do they try and unload him in the offseason?
2: Joe, you need to do that more often. You just asked, and I called it up, and the Braves announced their starting lineup literally 1 minute ago.
0: Sweet.
2: So you got Harris leading off playing center, Acuña batting second playing right, then you got Olson, Albies, Baldwin, Yastrzemski, Dubon, Riley, and Murphy. With Baldwin as your DH.
0: So he will be in the field.
1: Will Sydney Sweeney call the show today?
2: Let me see if I see that on X.
0: We'll see what AI says about that. But the Guardians and White Sox will be the first game this afternoon at 4 o'clock, so we'll keep an eye on there. If White Sox win that, they knock Cleveland out. Excuse me, because they are up 2-0. Tampa Bay Rays up 2-0. And, of course, that game's at 8 o'clock at Yankee Stadium. And Brewers lead the Padres 2-1. That game's the 10 o'clock game from Petco Park in San Diego.
2: Yeah, I can't stay up for those.
0: Me neither. No, I will not be. I guess I watched an inning or so last night of that series, but doesn't hold my interest like Braves Dodgers for sure.
2: And I guess, did you see that stat? Because they flashed it up late in the game, but through three games now, the Braves and Dodgers combined are 1-for-29 with runners in scoring position.
0: Dang.
2: Yeah.
1: Those bats really coming through.
0: That's what you call good pitching.
1: Yeah, that too.
0: Yeah.
1: That too.
0: All right, so we'll have our Papa John's question of the day coming up here about 3:20 after the first break. Mike Keith, voice of the Vols, always joins us. Thanks to Rick's Lock and Key, 892-1700. Mike Keith will be with us 3:35, and then, of course, we'll just be wide open for you and talking college football and whatever else comes up here. And then, of course, at 5:35, we will have On the Move with Armstrong. And then Ken Meredith comes power sliding in with that Truck and Trailers USA Racing Hour. And we'll have the legendary Walter Czarnecki, who is co-owner with Roger Penske of Penske Racing. Walter, a part of Joey Logano's car, Austin Cindric's car, and Ryan Blaney's car out of that Ford camp. So Walter will be joining us at 6:35. He's been a multi-time guest. He's probably been a guest there, what do you think, 10 times total?
1: I mean, a lot.
0: It's been a while.
1: You know, but he always brings it.
0: And he is awesome because he is, like, honest. I mean, you know what I'm saying? Yeah. He just gives you the information. And just a really cool cat to talk racing with. So can't wait for that at 6:35 tonight.
2: I wonder what the all-time guest record is on Sport Talk.
0: Ooh. Mike Keith's got to be there.
1: He would be top five, for sure.
0: Yeah. I don't know, man. Mac McCarthy?
1: Do you count him as a guest, though?
2: Yeah, you can say that's a regular
1: feature. Yeah.
0: Yeah, probably not since he's in that, but.
1: Now you got me thinking.
0: I know. And I was thinking if we go back to the 90s, maybe even Bill Mayo, who we had on yesterday. I don't know. That's a great question, David. David Paschal?
2: I was a guest once upon a time.
0: Yes, you were. Yes, you were. I don't know. 267-1023. 267-1023. We'll think about it. And maybe that's the Papa John's question today. Probably not. But maybe it is. I don't know. You have to stay tuned. 267-1023. Joe, if you could tell us about Lee Company, and then we'll take a quick break, come back, and drop that Papa John's question of the day on you here on Sport Talk and the Talk Monster. Lee Company brings you WGOW.
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0: Quick break. We're coming back with that Papa John's question of the day on a Wednesday ride. It's the Talk Monster, Quake, the Cowboy, Pasquale, and you, WGOW.
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12: Watch out for wrecks on 75 northbound just before exit 11, South Terrace at Marlboro, and Lee Highway at Standifer Gap. Drive carefully. Art Sanders, Right Now Traffic.
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0: like how they mixed in that "You've Got Mail" sign. Sounds
1: single bars and good time love.
2: Oh, well, Johnny Lee was
0: innovator.
2: He was innovator. He saw the future.
0: You've Got Mail. 267-1023. It's that time of day. Time to drop it on you. Our Papa John's question of the day.
3: 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It is a lot of food for not much money at all. Better ingredients, better pizza. Hey, it's the baseball playoffs. On the way home, better get you some.
0: There you go. What you got for us today, Joe?
2: All right, Papa John's of the day. A couple of really interesting questions here. Number one, did you walk to school? And if so, how far did you walk? And our second question.
0: Hold on. I'm sorry. Does that even exist today?
2: That's a great question.
0: Walking to school?
2: Sure.
0: You think so?
2: Oh, yeah.
0: Where? I don't know.
2: Alpine Crest?
3: I know there are two elementary schools near me that kids walk to school all the time.
0: Okay. Well, that's cool. Yeah. Okay, continue, Joe. My bad.
2: All right, second question. If the Braves lose the Dodgers series, who would you like to win the World Series? So you find those questions on Facebook and X by searching Talk Radio 102.3 in the Warren and Griffin text line. Lubed properly. So you can slide into those comments at 423-267-1023.
0: I kind of like to see Milwaukee. I don't know why, but, you know, I kind of like them.
2: I think I've said this before, but I've been a closet San Diego fan for a while. So I would like the Padres to win it.
0: And we were joking yesterday off the air that what if it's Milwaukee versus Tampa in the World Series? Is that a ratings buster or nah?
2: Well, if that's the case, go Brewers. Because Tampa's never had anything, maybe Wade Boggs back in the day. But that was the last time they had a player I cared about.
0: They had Evan Longoria. Remember that.
2: Wade Boggs, last player I cared about.
0: Right. That makes sense. By the way, texter here. And first of all, Beaverman tells us the traffic lights at Holtzclaw and East 3rd are flashing and nobody knows what the hell to do. Enjoy. So be advised there. But this texter's text, and you were talking about mowing, David. Watch out for the Joro spiders when you mow. And the picture that he sent... We just had our exterminator take one of those down from kitchen window, man. They are huge. This was like that big around.
2: What was it?
0: It's a joke.
3: Those black and gold.
2: Oh, yeah. Those spiders.
3: Yes.
2: Yeah.
3: I've walked into that. Those webs are so elaborate. It's funny that got brought up because a couple of days ago, we live in a little cul-de-sac, and the drive that takes you down there, I looked above, and it was amazing just how elaborate that web was that thing made.
0: Uh-huh.
3: I took a stick. It wasn't a thick stick, but I could take a stick and throw it at it, and the stick would just come right back. That's
0: like
3: how strong. Yes, that's how strong that thing was. I had to find a much bigger stick to throw that thing to break it up.
0: Ours was about 10, 12 feet off the ground, so you couldn't just, you know, get to it. Our exterminator lady, she had a big pole and knocked it down, but it was up there for probably maybe week to 10 days because we didn't want to try to get it down. And it had all kinds of stuff caught in that web. It was like he was packing up food for the winter or something. I mean, it was crazy.
3: This fall, I've walked into at least three of those things as far as just walking around a tree. And all of a sudden, I mean, you're just not even looking. You're pushing your mower. And all of a sudden, you just take a turn and you walk right into it.
0: And it feels like the stuff they use, the web, is like thicker than a normal spider web that you walk into. I guess it would be because, man, those things are monsters.
3: Those things are huge.
0: And they'll just hang there all day.
3: Uh-huh. They are everywhere.
0: For food. 267-1023. So let's get, before we talk with Mike Keith, voice of the Vols, coming up here in about 10 minutes, let's get Ninja on our Dr. Pepper hotline. Ninja, welcome to Sport Talk and the Talk Monster.
4: What's happening? Well, y'all just happened to be talking about two things that brought back childhood PTSD. I did walk to school every day, and yes, Cowboy Joe, it was Alpine Crest.
0: Nice.
2: There you go.
0: Uh-huh.
4: I walked through my backyard, and then I cut between Doug Hodges and David Gibbs, and the Hodges had a big row of hedges, and the Gibbs had a fence. Well, every night, the spiders would build webs between the two. So if you were the first kid going from Ravenwood through my backyard and up through that trail to get to Alpine, you walked through spider webs.
0: No,
4: and to this day, as many houses I've crawled under and done and everything, when a spider web gets on me, I am an 8-year-old boy running with a book bag for school. and the Juro spiders, I've got a couple around my house. If I ever walk through one of their webs, it'd be a pants change situation.
0: I mean, those things are large.
2: About the size of your hand.
3: They are huge.
4: Oh, I've got a big cedar-type tree out in my front yard, and he was building up by the house, and I ran him off, and I guess he got out in the tree, and it's got to be a good 8 or 10-foot diameter web that he's built in this tree. And those things last through rain, wind, whatever. I don't know. They should start building homes for Pratt is what they should start doing.
0: Yes, they should. Yes, they should. All right, Nance, thank you, brother. We appreciate it as always.
2: Now, those are the China spiders, right?
3: Yeah, that's just it. It's like we need to update this stuff on like Wikipedia where it says native range. We ought to say found in East Asia, including China, Japan, Taiwan, and Korea, and Chattanooga.
0: Right. And Ringgold Lookout and apparently Red Bank. So there's that. Well, I should have asked Ninja while he's on here, but John Rahm leaving the Live Golf. In blow to their future, yeah. Oh, their future's already been blown, I think. But any thoughts on that? I mean, this is going to
3: be... His quote is, the terms are unacceptable.
0: The Live terms?
3: Yeah, the Live 2.0.
0: Well, he's going to have to pay some sort of penance to get back in it.
3: And that's what's going to be the interesting thing. What are they going to make him do? What is the PGA going to make him do?
0: You got to run like 5 miles and do 100 push-ups? I'm not sure John Rahm can do that. I know I couldn't.
2: They're going to be dumb about it. Well, I do know that.
0: You think there'll be a bunch of you people in there?
2: No, they already are. I mean, with some of the rulings or whatever. Yeah, people. That's what they do. Just, okay, they decided to leave for more money, and that's anyone could choose to do that.
0: Right. But now they must pay, Joe. They must pay.
2: Yeah, they got mad they didn't have a monopoly on it anymore.
0: Right. Well, pretty much. But we're going to see how it all looks back coming back. 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
6: ABC News, I'm Michelle Franzen. In Minnesota, federal authorities announcing the arrest of an 18-year-old alleging he was planning an ISIS-inspired mass shooting at the Mall of America. Court records alleging the teen was taken into custody yesterday after allegedly purchasing an assault rifle and ammunition from a confidential source, U.S. Attorney Daniel Rosen.
7: Here, because of their vigilance and diligence, they were able to detect a threat and disrupt it before the defendant carried out his intention to kill, in his words, maybe 30 to 60 people.
6: The World Health Organization says there's still no confirmation from the Russian government on what killed a lab worker in Siberia. It's a suspected case of pneumonic plague, and hundreds of others are in quarantine. Memorials and protests today in Israel marking 3 years since the Hamas October 7th attacks when terrorists killed 1,200 Israelis and took others hostage, sparking the war in Gaza and leaving 70,000 Palestinians dead.
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5: Right now, traffic. Watch out for wrecks on Dayton Pike at Sequoia Road. 75 northbound just before exit 11. South Terrace at Marlboro and Lee Highway at Standifer Gap.
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0: Wednesday Sawdust Country ride here on the Talk Monster. 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Mike Keith joins us on our Dr. Pepper hotline. And Michael, appreciate the time once again, sir. Hope you're doing great on this fine Wednesday.
1: It's beautiful here, so absolutely.
0: Yeah, it's beautiful here too, man. Like sunny and 77, couldn't be more perfect. So just your thoughts as far as Tennessee gets the win, but it was certainly George McIntyre coming in to kind of salvage the first half and I thought looked really solid. I got a gut feeling that Josh Heupel will go with George McIntyre at Arkansas as well, but I don't know if that's officially been announced. But just your thoughts on him having to make that change, because that's not something that in Heupel's history with Tennessee, or the Heupel era, if you will, he's not really done that before, unless it was an injury, just for poor play, making a change at quarterback.
1: I thought Josh went to George at a good time, and then, DeJuan Morris has his knee down on fielding the kickoff. It's, you're like, whoa, you're going to come in with the ball at the 2-yard line. But the fact that Tennessee moved the ball over 60 yards and took the rest of the time off the half or out of the half, even though they didn't get a field goal try, and I know stopping the clock and clock management and all that, yes, that was an issue. But let's just put it this way. If George McIntyre goes 3-and-out right there, then I think Auburn's getting at least a field goal and maybe a touchdown. And that game at 10-3 is different at halftime. That game at 14-3 is really, really different. So the fact that he steadied the team, was able to move the football, got them to halftime just down 7-3. At that point, nobody really has any momentum, and it's just going to be a game where

0: whichever team wins the second half wins. And that's what happened. Tennessee won the second half, so they won the ball game. I thought it was a big sequence, and it said a lot about how McIntyre played. The other thing that happened on that drive, too, he was 5 of 5 passing, and suddenly Auburn had to respect the pass again. And because they had to respect the pass again, you see DeShawn Bishop go crazy in the second half for the Vols and rush for 150 yards.
1: With the situation with Faison, how much do you think that was his injury, or how much do you think he was still seeing Colin Simmons from the week before?
0: Well, you know, I think we don't know, obviously, so I would only be guessing. But I think it does make sense, David, that you could say it's probably some of both.
1: Mm-hmm.
0: You know, you're working through that as a young player, and you're also not at your best. And, you know, he did not take a lot of reps in practice. The thing I respect about Faison Brandon is he wanted to play desperately. And he made it clear to them, he made it clear to everybody he was going to play. And I think you have a lot of respect for that. But you also wonder if that wasn't in the back of Josh Heupel's mind, that when it went wrong, and then he compounded some earlier problems by making the throw that was intercepted by Atkins that set up the touchdown, that probably factored into what was the decision to go to McIntyre. So I'd say probably some of both.
1: All right, Quake at the beginning called you Michael. Have you always been Mike, or was there a time there was a Michael Keith?
0: I was Michael Keith until second grade at East Brainerd.
1: So it's a Chattanooga thing.
2: East Brainerd Elementary.
0: It's East Brainerd Elementary. And there were multiple Mikes and Michaels. And so I became Mike. I became Mike K.
2: Mike K.
0: But I was Michael, and I'm still Michael to my aunt, and sometimes to my mom, and to nobody else. But I was going to be a Michael until then.
2: And the only reason I ever do that is because a bit of a nod to John Ward, because
1: right.
2: He would use full names like that too.
1: All right, this is kind of Vol Network week here on Sport Talk, because we had Bill Mayo yesterday. What's it been like working with Bill so far?
2: He was awesome yesterday.
0: Bill is a revelation. The biggest problem that we had in promoting Jason Swain was replacing Jason Swain's role, because he was such a strong feature for us on pregame, halftime, and postgame. And just to not sound too nerdy, we take all that really seriously too. You know, it's not just the game broadcast. We're doing 7 hours, and my thought is, let's make sure we do 7 really good hours that people can enjoy everything we do. And when we got a chance to meet Bill and to kind of see what he could do, we're like, oh gosh, we've got to find a role for him. And so when we decided to promote Jason to be the main analyst, we kind of felt like the natural next thing would be to see if Bill wanted to take his place. And it's just been great. That, let me tell you something. If you like football, if you're a football person, and really even if you're not a Tennessee fan, if you just like listen to guys talk football, he and Jason Swain and Brent Hubbs on the pregame, which starts this week at 1:30 Eastern, that show is really just fantastic. I sit and listen to it myself when I come in from our TV show, and I just think they do a great job. So having Bill Mayo is just wonderful.
1: Did you know him personally? I mean, I know you knew who he was when he played, because he was a two-time All-SEC. You had never met him.
0: No, and David Moon called me, his teammate and friend, and he goes, you need to talk to him.
1: Mm-hmm.
0: And I've known David for years, and David, I've considered David a friend. And I said, okay. And, you know, we talked to everybody. Listen, anybody who was recommended to us, we talked to. Anybody who asked to interview, we talked to. And then we had, you know, a couple other people that we were working with that we talked to. But, you know, we tried to be, we tried to take the situation when the job was open and we said, okay, let's make sure that we get this really right. And Jason shined, and we all felt strongly about Jason, and everybody here felt great about him. Obviously, the football people in this building felt great about him because he's a VFL, and they know him, and, you know, there's a trust factor with him. And so everything fit together in that way. And then to go out and to meet Bill was fantastic. Robert Ayers was another guy who's back in town. And when Bill had to be away for a work thing that he'd already committed to, Robert Ayers filled in, and we'll use him some more. And, you know, we'll kind of try to expand that world. We're trying to build out our VFL network with a lot of our programming that we're doing. And, you know, I don't mean to take too much of your time talking about it, but I'm really excited about what Jason and Bill have already become to our listeners.
1: All right, I'll ask you about I want to ask you about a VFL in the making, because you interviewed Carson Gentle too, obviously from Macaulay. How, I mean, it came across as a very enjoyable interview.
2: It really did.
0: Thank you. Great kid, and not typical of his generation in terms of how he approaches his business, from the standpoint that, you know, I think in having kids of that age, I know, you know, there's oftentimes got to be an explanation sometimes with telling them what they need to do. Carson Gentle, just, he's a throwback. He wanted to play for Tennessee. He loves Tennessee. He's like a lot of us who grew up like that but didn't end up being good enough to do it. And a lot of us said, hey, I would have done anything to do that. Well, guess what he's doing? Anything.
2: Anything.
0: And he's making plays in different areas. You need football players on any football team to be successful. And he's a football player. You could stick him in on offense, on defense. He'll play end or in the defensive line. He's valuable on special teams. You know, they have so much confidence in him. It was funny with Heupel when I asked him about Carson on the show, and he gave a really nice comment about Carson on the show. We go to break, and he keeps talking about Carson. He said, you know, there aren't many Carson Gentles left in the world who are just so, you know, lots of people talk about being committed to team. He is truly committed to team. And that's a credit to his folks and, you know, the members of his, the other members of his family. And I think what he was taught by Coach Potter at Macaulay and other coaches that he's played for, he's a special guy. And he's doing a really good job for Tennessee right now. He's playing good football.
2: You know, it's funny because we had him in on Sport Talk twice when he was at Macaulay, and I find myself, I'd be driving home after that day, and I'd be like, it felt like Carson Gentle was the guy I was talking to that was my age. I mean, he had this wisdom and this calm poise about him that, it, to your point, Mike, you don't find in, at that point, he was 18 years old or whatever. I mean, you just don't find that in that young of a person. And to be that mature, that intelligent, and that much desire to do whatever it takes is just really a phenomenal package.
0: I wished I'd been like that at that age.
2: Shoot,
0: I'll
2: me
0: tell
2: too.
0: You that.
2: Me too.
1: All right,
0: my life would have been a lot easier.
1: Let's look at this week's game against Arkansas. This is obviously the stat that Tennessee wants to erase. 2001, the last win in Fayetteville. You know, Mike, I know you weren't doing this 2 years ago, but you know a lot about the team 2 years ago. This year's team is starting to shape up and look a lot like the team 2 years ago in that you've got a dominant running back and you've got a really good defense. Obviously, both of those are going to be needed Saturday in Fayetteville.
0: I think that's right. And I mean, listen, this is who this team is. Now, it may be different getting deeper into October and into November. And, you know, if there's December, you know, you hope so. But right now, this is who this ball club is. And I was asked on another show, I said, what, you know, about the quarterback situation. I said, listen, you got to pick the quarterback gives you the best chance to beat Arkansas. This team has to concentrate on right now. And if they keep doing that, they may get good enough that you could really talk about them at the end of the year. But they're going to have to work, because when you're a team that has to run it and play defense, you're probably not going to go outscore people. And that's okay. I mean, running it and playing defense is a proven way to win. It works. But you've got to keep doing it. You can't take a week off of it, you know? And this is what I think Tennessee's got to go into it with, is the same attitude they had against Auburn. I mean, they were ready to get in a rock fight. And, you know, there are people who have said, well, it wasn't pretty. Disagree. I thought it was beautiful. I love it. That's called football. It wasn't 7-on-7. It was football. And that was just the last two games were football. I mean, I think that's who they are. And so they've got to go get ready for that, because Arkansas Silverfield needs a win. And I'm not talking about Tulsa or Northern Alabama. I'm saying he needs a win. And this would be a really good one for him to get. And Tennessee just can't let that happen.
1: You know, Mike, when you were just talking, it got me thinking the first half of Tennessee-Auburn was quite ugly, but you saw your share of Titans games that weren't always that. So that may be why you were more immune to it than most.
0: Wow. Oh, man. You work in a shot at my former employer? Really? Like, what am I going to say? If I agree with you, I'm taking a shot at the Titans. And if I don't agree with you, well, I don't know what that means. But anyway, I will say this. I do think there's a lot more of that style in the NFL. You know, I think you see a lot more games like that in the NFL.
1: Yeah, sure.
0: And, I mean, I just think it's the nature of the beast. And you know, sometimes you get the up and down the field sort of thing, and those are fun too. You know, a good shootout's fun, but I like the strategy, and I especially, what made me the happiest, and what always pleases me most about Josh Heupel. Josh Heupel's known as this offensive coach, and his offense goes fast, and they do this, and they do that. When Josh Heupel recognized that game was going to be like it was, he played it that way. He kicked him deep. He downed the ball at the one. He won field position. You know, he was understanding that was what it was going to be. He did the same thing 3 years ago in a win over Texas A&M. And to me, that's a real football coach. That's not an offensive coach. That's not somebody who's stat grabbing. That's a real football coach. And a lot of guys, you know, they give it this thing, well, we're going to do what we're going to do, and they get beat 55-14. But now they get their stats, but they get beat 55-14. Then they're football coaches, and you coach the game, and you coach the team that you have. And this is where they are right now. And there's nothing wrong with it.
1: No, and
0: because, listen, the offense will get better. The quarterbacks will get better. All these pieces will eventually begin to fit together better. It will work. But if you learn to do this while the offense gets better, that gives you a chance to be more special down the line.
3: Good point.
1: You know, and Mike, we were talking 3 weeks ago about Georgia Tech and just the history of that series, and how the 56 game where Tennessee won 6-0 down there, and just the field position and how Tennessee dominated special teams. And then for, you know, Jackson Ross to put 5 kicks inside the 11 the other day is, I mean, that's just remarkable. My only hesitation, and I told you this last week, with Tennessee's offense getting better, is that line has to stay healthy. They can't have any more setbacks there.
0: Well, yeah. And if a frog had wings, he wouldn't bump his, you know what. Mm-hmm. So,
1: but there have already been two.
0: You're not wrong, but
1: yeah.
0: But you could say that, I think, in a lot of situations right now. Is this and talk about positions with this team. They can't afford secondary injuries, especially at safety. But I mean, this we're halfway through the season after this weekend.
1: Mm-hmm.
0: So we're to the point now where, you know, for certain teams, injuries mount, and unfortunately they have for Tennessee.
2: Mike, we always appreciate it. We always thank Rick's Lock and Key for bringing you to us, 892-1700. Appreciate it, and good luck on the trip to Arkansas.
0: It's a good trip. I'm excited about it.
1: See you over there.
2: Yeah.
0: All right, guys.
2: Sounds good. Mike Keith joins us here on the Talk Monster. Thanks to Rick's Lock and Key, 892-1700. Mike Keith on WGOW. Right now, traffic's on the way with Art Man, the Talk Monster.
3: Right now, traffic. Watch out for wrecks on Mountain View Road north of Snow Hill Road, Shalliford Road at Lee Highway, and between Shalliford Village Drive and 75 and Dayton Pike at Sequoia Road. Not sure what the issue is, but 153 northbound is backed up before the dam, and 24 eastbound is backed up from the ridge cut all the way back to the Georgia state line.
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2: National Weather Service forecast for the rest of the afternoon. Sunny skies, high of 84. Tonight, clear skies, low 58. Tomorrow, sunny and a high of 88. Friday, mostly sunny and a high of 86. Currently, we're sunny and 77 degrees at Moccasin Bend. 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
2: Wow, there you go. 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Texture 400 says, yes, I walked to school uphill both ways. And anyone but the Dodgers and Yankees. Well, I'd say the Yankees have a better chance of getting knocked out of the Dodgers at this point, but we'll see. Second quarter coming your way.
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10: From ABC News, I'm Michelle Franzen. Attorneys for Krista Pike calling for her death sentence to be commuted following last week's botched execution. At a hearing, a judge granted her attorney's request for the state to preserve evidence after she survived two doses of lethal drugs. Attorney Randy Spivey says Pike has regained consciousness but has severe swelling in her hands and arms.
11: We continue to ask Governor Lee to commute Krista's death sentence. After all we have seen and all that we still do not know, it is unimaginable that the state would try to execute her again.
10: Pike, age 50, has been on death row since her conviction for killing and torturing her friend in 1996. Sailors on board the USS Abraham Lincoln scheduled to dock tomorrow in Southern California following that record 10-month deployment. ABC News confirming 8 crew members on board attempted suicide during the deployment tied to the Iran war. Secretary Pete Hegseth boarding the ship today commending the crew and says he's aware of the hardships that they endured.
12: 265 continuous days without a port call. 2 times extended when you thought you were going home and we asked you to do more. And you know what you did? You did more.
10: Special prosecutor overseeing the Cornell University case opening a criminal investigation into the sexual assault allegations. Here's ABC's Aaron Katursky.
13: Weeks after Jane Doe reported her alleged 2024 fraternity house assault, videos obtained by ABC News show Chi Phi members who were in the house that night but not involved in the group sex telling Cornell University police they heard it was all consensual.
14: What people were saying was that there was like multiple consenting adults in this room.
15: There was a consensual act that took place.
10: In Israel, commemorations and demonstrations today marking 3 years since the Hamas October 7th attacks. Nearly 1,200 Israelis killed, 250 others taken hostage, triggering the war in Gaza. You're listening to ABC.
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3: Right now, traffic. Watch out for wrecks on Thrasher Pike at the off-ramp from northbound 27. Mountain View Road north of Snow Hill Road. Shalliford Road between Shalliford Village Drive and I-75. And Dayton Pike at Sequoia Road. I-24 eastbound is backed up from the Ridge Cut almost to the Georgia State Line.
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0: 6 minutes after four, second quarter, Sport Talk WGNW, the Talk Munster. Just always really liked Toby Keith's voice. Sad.
1: Yeah, he's a good one. He always did the dang thing quick.
0: Yes, he did. Yes, he did. Greatly missed.
1: Of course, one of the legendary songs. Booting your eggs.
0: Right. Classic Toby Keith right there.
1: Courtesy of the Red, White, and Blue.
0: Uh-huh. That's it. Joe, if you could, folks, if you're just tuning in, thank you for choosing Sport Talk here on the Talk Monster. We'll go get you all the way home till 7 o'clock tonight. Mike Keith joined us earlier in the program, and he was really fun to talk to about the upcoming Tennessee-Arkansas game. And we'll also have Walter Czarnecki joining us in our Truck and Trailers USA Racing Hour. Walter is co-owner with Penske Racing, Roger Penske of the Logano, Blaney and Austin Cindric cars out of Penske Racing. So he'll be joining us at 6:35 for you gearheads out there that like a little racing. Now, if you will, Joe, please repeat our Papa John's questions of the day.
1: Papa John's questions of the day. Number one, did you walk to school? And if so, how far did you walk? Second question, if the Braves don't win this series, the Dodgers series, who would you like to win the World Series? Facebook and X, Talk Radio 102.3, the Warren and Griffin text line. Giving you a double tap on that one. Well, tap it. Tap it.
0: There you go.
1: 423-267-1023.
0: Tapping that button. By the way, White Sox playing here as we speak in this game, first game of the day, I should say. And we'll keep an eye on that one, obviously, as it goes through here until Braves and Dodgers at 6 o'clock. It's Guardians, White Sox, and White Sox could knock them out of the playoffs if they get a win today, and they're at home. So as David said during the break, those White Sox fans got to be pumped considering how terrible they were, and now they got a chance to advance into the playoffs in 2026.
1: When's the last time they made the – did they play in a World Series?
2: The White Sox won the 2005 World Series, 05. And this was the first – to advance to this round, it's the first time the White Sox have won a playoff series since.
1: So that was the Blackjack McDowell. Was he on that team?
2: By the way, you got Sean Newcomb going on the mound for the White Sox right now. He was with the Braves from like 17 to 22 or whatever.
0: Yep.
1: It's not Slocum if you got him. It's Newcomb if you got him. We don't want Iran to have him.
0: Hmm. A.J. Pierzynski, Paul Konerko.
1: Konerko, okay, yeah.
0: Juan Uribe.
2: I think it's Uribe.
0: Uribe. Or Joe Creedy. Scott Poz, what was it? Pozdesnik.
1: Blackjack might have been before that.
0: Aaron Rowan, Jermaine Dye. We're on that team.
1: Konerko was a beast, though.
0: Yeah, yes, he was. Yes, he was, for sure. So keep an eye on that one here this afternoon on the Talk Monster. I was going to ask Mike Keith if there's going to be any weather issues with Tennessee and Arkansas, but David, you said probably more towards east of where you guys are going to be in northwest Arkansas for the Tennessee-Arkansas game. But, buddy, they are really, really concerned because we know it's going to draw a humongous crowd for that Georgia at Alabama game in Tuscaloosa.
2: And that's the thing. I mean, most models have it just basically going all the way up the state of Alabama. You know, whether it's the eastern side, the western side, whatever the case may be, but the entire state is supposed to get pretty much soaked. And so that was certainly a topic today on the SEC teleconference, just, you know, with Kirby and Kalen DeBoer, that game and how do you, you know, because they both give you kind of the standard answer. I mean, Kirby says it's uncertainty beyond my control. So we as coaches game plan for multiple situations and weather conditions. We had the same prep last week with the threat of those things. It doesn't change a lot about practice. You still have to practice good on good, and you have to practice for the long term of the season and not just for 1 week. You can't really practice or simulate conditions, so you're much better off just to educate and learn from the past from other people who have been in these kind of games. Kirby's first year in 2016, it was Hurricane Matthew went through, and there were some games that went on Saturday. I remember NC State beat Notre Dame and just like an absolute quagmire.
0: I remember that. Yeah, it was ridiculous.
2: I think the only touchdown, I want to say they won like 10-3, and that the only touchdown was Notre Dame snapped the ball over the punter's head and State fell on it in the end zone and recovered, because I remember Brian Kelly kind of threw a snapper under the bus. I was like, not nice. But anyway, so they moved the Georgia-South Carolina game in Columbia from a Saturday to a Sunday, and put it right smack dab in the at 2:30. You know, most of those games were either the 3:30 CBS or whatever, so it was a 2:30 game, because I'll never forget, I did it in a day. I left here and got to Columbia around noon or 12:30, covered the game, and then left around 7 or 8, came back, got here at like 1 in the morning. So wouldn't advise doing that every single day, but, you know, that was just one of those, I'm going to do it. Because the game was delayed a day, instead of, I don't know what Williams-Brice holds, like 81,000 or whatever it is, there were probably 55, 60,000 for that, just because it did get moved today. And so traffic wasn't near what it typically can be on game day. But I do remember that experience. Just I've never obviously had to deal with, of course, you know, I forget, it would have been, well, I'd have to go back and look and see who it was in 2005, but UT and LSU played on a Monday night.
0: Yes, I remember that.
2: And that wasn't Katrina, that was Hurricane Rita that moved that one. So, I mean, there have been plenty of weather-altered deals. It's just kind of wild that this one, we just had a historical year in the Atlantic, how this is the, you know, there wasn't a...
0: Nothing, really.
2: Yeah, there was no hurricanes all summer long in the Atlantic. This is the latest. And, of course, this one forming in the Gulf and is supposed to just go straight up into Alabama or the Florida Panhandle or whatever the case may be and just go straight up.
0: Disperse a ton of rain. Ton of water.
1: Yeah, no big deal.
0: I hope we don't get much of it.
2: But we're saying that if it's a fast track, it could move up to where... Now, tailgating's in Tuscaloosa is just going to be
0: right.
2: Non-existent.
0: Right.
2: But there is a chance that it could start drying out by the time kickoff happens.
0: But that would be good.
2: Could be a messy pregame.
0: Beautiful thing. All right, back to our Dr. Pepper hotline we go. Let's get Brian, old ball coach, coming up here. Brian, welcome to Sports
1: Old ball coach.
0: What's up, Brian?
1: He's coached ball before.
0: How are you?
3: I'm doing fine. You know, I sent you that text about your coaches yesterday, and I'm Billy Martin. You know, the Yankees, he was very confident. Coach Steinbrenner said they'd go back and forth with umpires, but
0: Brian, I can't understand you, man. Something's on your phone or something.
1: Yeah, you got a bad connection.
3: Can you hear me now?
0: Yes, that's
1: a little better.
3: Okay. Yeah, I sent you that about Billy Martin yesterday. You know, how he used to go back and forth with umpires and George Steinbrenner. But as a boy, I lived right across the street from the elementary school. I wanted to ride the school bus so bad, but you know, I just walked down steps across the street and there I was. But the advantage of it, through the summertime, there was always a baseball game out there. You know, I grew up as a kid in the 70s, and you could let your child walk 2 miles and not have to worry about it. Just be home by dark.
0: Brian, I'm sorry, but
2: yeah, we heard something about Billy Martin and Steinbrenner and walking
0: home by dark.
2: Yeah, that's all we could make out.
0: Sorry about that,
1: Brian. Those bunny ears a little bit.
0: Maybe it's maybe if you call back us and we can get a better connection or something. I don't know what was going on there. Back to the Doc Pepper Hotline. We got old ball coach. Welcome to the Talk Monster, ball coach. How are you?
4: Hey guys, I'm great. Hey, I walked to school. My two brothers and I, elementary school, we walked about a half a mile through the woods, and we would walk home for lunch and then walk back. And that's when we didn't have a cafeteria. Everybody was brown bagging it. But in the spring, sometimes we didn't make it back after lunch. We would
0: disappear,
4: head back, but then we wouldn't make it.
0: Right. That's when the ball field started calling, right?
4: Yes, sir. Yes, sir. Hey, and talking about the Braves, if they don't win it, I've been a Dodger fan all my life, back when Billy Martin was a player. And it was always the Dodgers and the Yankees. And Yankees always beat us, except on in 55 when Johnny Padres shut them out 2-0 in Game 7 at Yankee Stadium. So I go a long way back. The Dodgers won it the last 2 years. So I'd rather see somebody else win it, even though I'm a Dodger fan. And
0: you're the only one. Just,
4: No. My best friend was a Dodger fan, too, so we...
0: And he pulled against them?
4: No, I'm not pulling against them.
0: Oh, okay.
4: But you know, it wouldn't make me mad. It used to be the October Classic. They're going to have to change it to the November Classic because it goes way on up in the... And what I hate about it, that baseball and football overlap so much that... Sometimes baseball gets kind of overlooked this time of the year. So, but I like football too. But I'm a big baseball fan. So, guys, I enjoy your program. Y'all have a great day.
0: Thank you, ball coach.
1: You too, boy.
0: Appreciate it, buddy. There you go. So I'm looking out here, and World Series Game 3 would be October 26th. Now we all know who was dubbed Mr. November, if you remember that in 2001. When it got pushed back because of 9/11, and Jeter hits that home run at like 12:05 November 1st in the World Series. Game 5, let's see, game 6 would be Friday the 30th, so game 7 would actually be on Halloween if it were to go to game 7 of the World Series this year.
2: Is that a Saturday?
0: It is a Saturday, and it'll be on Fox.
2: I'll be wrapped up in Georgia, Florida in the ATL.
0: There you go. We don't have to go as far this year.
2: I know.
0: Nice. Let's get TN Doug on our Dr. Pepper hotline, then we'll take a break, get the latest information.
1: Tennessee Doug.
0: Welcome to Talk Monster. Hello.
5: Hey, guys. How are y'all?
0: We're great, man. What's up?
5: Good. Well, I just listened to your Mike Keith session, and I just had a question. Y'all talking about G-Mac and Faison. I'm not pronouncing that right, so I apologize. Faison. So,
0: took me a minute, too. Faison, you're good.
5: So, I'm not real good at seeing things as far as how the play goes and stuff. So, it seemed like G-Mac just comes in and has a little bit more control of the offense and how things play. Even in the early part of the season when we were playing teams that we were well above, you could see that there were struggles, seemed like, with the offensive line. So, Is G-Mac just making better decisions, and it looks like the offense is playing better? Or what's y'all's take on that?
2: Well, they max protected him the other day. I mean, on Saturday. And so, you know, the Texas game and the Auburn game obviously played out different because with Auburn you get up 10 points. With Texas you get behind 10 points. So it affects how you run your offense. You can't just line up in 12 personnel and try to come back from a 10-point deficit.
0: And he doesn't,
2: when time's running out.
0: Yeah, and McIntyre doesn't give you the running element that obviously Brandon does, and that can be an issue too. I mean, that's why kind of each game is different. But if you max protect with him and you give him time to throw, I think he's calm enough to find that open receiver, and I thought he proved that. Or, of course, you lean more on the run like Mike Keith was talking about. If you throw one 10, 15 yards down the field, then it opens up more of the running lanes because the defense has to worry about the receivers.
5: Right. That's kind of why I was asking y'all, because it was his inexperience. I mean, for an 18-year-old, I think he's done an awesome job, even against Texas. But with G-Mac being back there, I think he's able to give the offensive line a little better a little bit more confidence that they maybe having him being able to read stuff a little easier and a little faster, and it makes them over the last three games and past Texas against Auburn, they seem to have more control over the offensive line than what they did earlier in the year with Faison there. Even with the run, even with him saving them or making, you know, not having to protect as long because he's able to run and get out.
0: But they still got 10 sacks on him, though. So
2: right. I mean, McIntyre's more confident in the pocket and patient in the pocket, whereas Brandon, you know, especially after Texas, was fleeing the pocket really early.
0: Yeah.
2: But Brandon's upside is when plays break down, you've seen what he can do.
0: Thank you, Tennessee, Doug. Yeah, go
5: ahead. Thank you, guys. I appreciate it.
0: Thank you, man. Appreciate you. All right, Nuga Cards brings you Sport Talk and the Talk Monster. Tell them all about it, Joe.
1: Oh, if you're out there wondering where to go for sports cards, for Pokemon cards, for collectibles, well, possibly the best place in the tri-state area, let me tell you, it's Nuga Sports Cards. 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
0: 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Right now, traffic's on the way with the Art Man. 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
15: Watch out for wrecks on 153 near North Point. Igo Gap near Jenkins. Pressure Pike at the off-ramp from northbound 27 and Mountain View Road north of Snow Hill Road. Drive carefully. Art Sanders, right now, traffic.
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0: Yes, it is. David, what kind of information do you have for us today from the Southeastern Conference?
2: Well, the latest is all systems are still go for number 2 Georgia and number 6 Alabama to play at Bryant-Denny Stadium Saturday night at 7:30 Eastern on ABC. Officials from both schools obviously checking the weather, and because it is supposed to be dicey to say the least when you're
0: Monsoon-ish.
2: Talking about a when you're talking about a tropical storm, tropical depression, whatever the case may be.
0: Ticket's still $164 to get in.
2: George McIntyre expected to be named Vols starting quarterback, but Josh Heupel was non-committal on today's SEC teleconference about that, so there has been no official reveal from Heupel. Jeff Lebby, Mississippi State's coach, declined any kind of health update on Kamario Taylor. The Bulldogs are open this week. They've got their open date, and he will wait until next week's availability report. So next Wednesday will be the first we hear of Kamario Taylor. Nick Saban on today's College Landscape. We're raising money from alumni who now think they should have a say in what happens. That's why 33 coaches got fired last year. So there's that.
0: And it's a fact.
2: And Will Wade spoke at the Baton Rouge gathering.
0: All right.
2: Said he was a little bit ahead of the game. Says that NIL stands for Now It's Legal.
0: Man, I'm telling you. People hate Will Wade, but that guy's funny.
2: He said the
0: roster. He's a good guy, too. I promise you, behind all that BS.
2: At LSU will be $10 to $15 million.
0: Does he have enough players to fill the team?
2: Right now, I mean, it's weird. I mean, yeah. I can't tell if he's got four players or 14. It's a strange dynamic. He said his roster will be at $10 to $15 million. That puts them in the middle of the SEC. It's like I wrote about today with Jalen Washington. I mean, the Vanderbilt transfer that Tennessee hopes to have. Tennessee's holding out on one player to find out if he's eligible or not. I know Auburn, having followed Auburn, they're waiting on like two or three. Will Wade's
0: waiting on like
2: 60% of his roster, yes.
0: Crazy. Crazy times. That's a look around the SEC. Man alive, it's worth the drive to beautiful Cleveland. You know it, for Vassy's Lawn and Garden, where Toro has got you covered for all your lawn care needs, from a 20-inch push mower all the way to that big old 144-inch zero-turn monster. Toro, count on it. Are you a lawn-cutting pro? Well, listen up. Toro's got 48 to 72 to 96 to 144-inch Toro zero-turn mowers with financing on the spot. And if you're a lawn-cutting pro but you prefer the stand-on rides, Toro has got you covered there, too, with 36 to 60-inch cuts. And if you're not a commercial cutter, that is not a problem. Toro has residential zero-turn mowers, again, with financing on the spot. Let's face it, they've got every single thing you need to make that yard pop. So go make it pop. That's why, man alive, it's worth the drive to beautiful Cleveland, cutting grass and taking names at Vassy's Lawn and Garden. When you get up there, tell David Vassy or any of his staff that Sport Talk Quake and the Talk Monster sent you. Looks like it's White Sox 1-0. We'll get a score update when we return, and also check the text line, do a little bit of everything. Hang tight. It's a Wednesday ride on the Talk Monster 102.3 Sport Talk.
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19: ABC News, I'm Michelle Franzen. An 18-year-old is under arrest in Minnesota after authorities say they stopped an ISIS-inspired mass shooting at the Mall of America. U.S. Attorney Daniel Rosen says Sheikh Dune Mohammed was taken into custody yesterday after he's trying to allegedly purchase an assault rifle from a confidential source.
20: According to court documents, Mohammed pledged his allegiance to ISIS leaders and claimed to have joined ISIS over a year ago. Mohammed allegedly sought martyrdom in carrying out his plans to murder innocent civilians.
19: Memorials and protests in Israel today marking 3 years since the October 7th Hamas attacks. More than 1,200 Israelis were killed, 250 hostages taken to Gaza. That sparked the war that killed more than 70,000 Palestinians. Military crew members on the USS Abraham Lincoln returning tomorrow to port in California following a record 10-month deployment. ABC News confirming eight sailors attempted suicide during that deployment tied to the Iran war.
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15: Watch out for wrecks on 153 near North Point. Igo Gap near Jenkins. Thrasher Pike at the off-ramp from northbound 27 and Mountain View Road north of Snow Hill Road.
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0: Travis for you here. Sawdust Country Wednesday on the Talk Monster.
1: You know, the more you hear Randy, and we're on a first name basis, the more you just realize how good he was.
0: I always liked him going back to the late 80s, you know?
1: Yeah, he was just kind of always on for me. You know, I had my favorites. But yeah, the more you listen to him, it's like, yeah. I was, first of all, a very unique voice.
0: Yes.
1: Does it sound like anyone else?
0: No, he's good.
1: Yeah, and then what is he suffering from? I forgot. Did he have a stroke or something?
0: I think he did. I think it was some...
1: He just never really bounced back from that?
0: Right. I'm pretty sure.
1: Yeah. Reminds me, I don't know why, because I think it's totally different, but Chris Johnson and just the former Tennessee running back in the... You know, the situation he's in now, man, that is terrible. Extremely sad.
0: It's just awful. Awful.
2: All right, the NFL today rescinded a fine on San Francisco's fullback.
0: Yes.
2: He was the one that they deemed was chugging a beer.
0: Right.
2: And so they found that inappropriate and fined him
0: almost. Although they have beer sponsors.
2: Exactly.
1: So this was just him doing the action.
0: Yeah, he did the whole thing, right? His name's Juice. His nickname is Juice.
2: Correct. And so he
0: it's
2: was
0: like
2: fined.
0: It's like Juicenitsky or
2: Juzik
0: something.
2: Juzik or something. Yeah, I don't know how you even pronounce it. It's Juszczyk.
1: Oh, yeah, that's easy.
2: That's like a alphabet soup. But anyway, he was rescinded. The fine was rescinded, $14,926. You know, it was originally they claimed he did an imitation of chugging a beer.
1: So they put a label on an invisible can that he was raising up.
2: And so now stupid. They said the fine to Juice was withdrawn, quote, because his celebration was simulating drinking a juice box, not a beer.
1: What a bunch of idiots.
0: I mean...
2: And Juice came out and said that the fine is hypocritical with the amount of Bud Light sponsorship surrounding the NFL.
0: Thank you, Juice.
1: Yes, sir.
0: Man. I mean, come on. If you want the sin league, it's the NFL, man. We don't even talk about the major sins committed. We're talking about gambling and drinking beer. And I mean, come on.
1: This is how silly that...
0: It's football.
1: This is how silly that explanation is. You don't hold a Capri Sun like that or a juice box. You don't do that.
0: Yeah, I was trying to think of my grandkids. They usually have the juice box on the table and just sit by it, right?
1: That's what I'm talking about.
2: Now, when I go to Talladega, I'd funnel. Now, if you funnel, that would have a different look to it. But here's what the NFL and NFL Players Association came out with, the joint statement, to clarify the line between player expression and conduct that may result in discipline. Players were reminded this week that the following are prohibited and may result in a 15-yard unsportsmanlike conduct penalty, a fine, or both. Gestures that depict violence, including the use of guns or other weapons or gang-related signs. Gestures that depict smoking or drug use.

0: gestures that are sexual in nature.
1: Like the one the Texas player pulled off on the touchdown. Actually,
2: that was just part of what you do as a human.
0: That was relieving yourself.
2: Yeah.
1: Right. No, I was talking about the other one. Remember, oh, yeah, he did some kind of something like that.
2: I don't know what category.
0: I don't either. Smelling yourself.
1: Yeah, I don't get that one at all. But what we did, we had that in the Cleveland-Bradley Central game. And it was our boy, Gray Ramsey, who we have in here, you know, in the offseason. He was the white hat, the head referee. And they scored. It was a pick six. I didn't see what the guy did, but it was personal foul, simulation of firing a weapon, 15 yards. First down, it was assessed on the kickoff because it was a pick six. That's the first time I'd ever heard that, but that is staying in line with, the NFL, and I'm sure those rules are in college too. Simulating firing a weapon. Personal foul, simulating firing a weapon.
2: I think that's silly too. I mean. If you're pretending you're snorting a sideline, okay, I get that. Okay, it's maybe something you don't want them to do.
1: How far do we go?
2: Yeah, right?
0: Could you imagine getting fined in a 15-yarder for simulating smoking after a touchdown?
1: Right.
0: Just got to chill.
1: Uh-huh. Before we come to the phone lines here, I want to remind everybody, Rocky Top Thursdays are back. That's tomorrow with Sport Talk here on the Talk Monster. This week is your chance, a huge chance, at a pair of tickets to see the Vols as they host the Alabama Crimson Tide. Woo! October 17th at Neyland Stadium. 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It'll be tomorrow. Sometime tomorrow, you can hear Rocky Top and be the third caller in, and you're going to have a chance to win. Well, you will be the winner. And we were looking earlier. What was that? Currently at ESPN.com, tickets are as low as $377 for Tennessee, Alabama. On the
2: what a bargain
1: aftermarket.
0: If Alabama beats Georgia. And Tennessee takes care of business. Ooh. In Fayetteville.
1: Yeah.
0: Those will go mm-hmm. north.
1: If you're a Tennessee fan, do you want them to beat Georgia? Or would you rather them lose? I mean, I don't know. Some people think about stuff like that, where Alabama wins, beats Georgia, they come in sky high, we can't be beat.
0: I actually think in this day and era where you've got 12 spots, you want Alabama to beat Georgia. One, you don't want them ticked off like you're talking about. Two, you want them as high as ranked as possible in case you can knock them off.
1: Good point.
2: So the Tennessee game is going to be the 18th. Tennessee, Alabama.
0: 17th.
2: Yeah, 17th. Okay.
1: Yep.
2: This is a great thing for Tennessee, regardless of who wins, because that's going to be a very physical game. So whoever comes in, whoever wins, it doesn't matter, because both teams are going to be beat up after that. I really do believe that.
1: You would think.
0: Well, now, Alabama did get a break, and credit to Alabama, because it was kind of this three-week stretch of you go to Mississippi State, you host Georgia, and then you go to Knoxville. That's a tricky, obviously, three-week stretch, but the fact that they were able to blow Mississippi State's doors off and empty the benches is a credit to Bama. That game wasn't nearly as tough as it could have been.
1: And we thought it was going to be a five-game run. They had A&M and then at LSU in a row. But then, of course, there's an off – LSU's falling down a little bit, and, of course, there's an off week in between A&M and LSU.
0: Yeah, Alabama historically has had their open date before LSU and vice versa.
1: Okay, I didn't realize that was kind of an annual thing. Back to the phone lines we go, our Dr. Pepper hotline. We already talked to him. What's he still hanging on for? Travis, welcome to Sport Talk and the Talk Monster.
3: Hey, guys, how's it going?
1: Good, what's up?
2: What's up, Trav?
3: I just wanted to touch on the Chris Johnson thing. That's a terrible situation with him.
1: Yes, it is.
3: I hate that disease and everything. But to go back, when he was a running back, do you guys remember seeing him, like, twitching a lot?
1: Yeah. Okay, we talked about this one at first, and I don't know anything about it, but when it was first diagnosed, we talked about that, and I said the same thing that I think you're going to say is, I wonder if that had something to do with his nervous system that might play out.
2: Early warning signs.
3: Like Tourette's or something.
1: And that may have been what it was. I mean, it was certainly a twitch that he had, but, you know, of course it didn't affect him from a football standpoint, you know, and he's super fast. No. But just weird.
3: Who's the next person that you guys think of that may have something like that, or maybe have some symptoms like Chris Johnson had?
4: I have no idea.
3: That Scataboo kid, man, he's not right, dude.
2: he's not right in a lot of ways. You're correct about that.
1: But you know what I mean?
3: We're laughing right now, but in 7 or 8 years, and we're on here again, you're going to think, man, that dude called in and said something about the Scataboo kid. And, I mean, God forbid, I don't want anything to happen to him, but I'm pretty sure there's something's not right with that dude.
1: Well, Travis, I'm going to say this, man, and I hate to have to say this, but I feel this in my heart that I think 80 to 85% of them are going to have issues or CTE or some sort of stuff going down the road, because it is just such a hard-hitting game. And Scataboo, to your point, he is not afraid to take a shot.
2: He's right there in the middle of it.
3: Brick wall. He does not care. And, I mean, so just an average individual that watches football can see, or I feel like I can see, that that's not good for him. It looks like it's had an effect, you know, not like the, the Ravens running back. That dude, he seems pretty freaking solid. Yeah, it don't seem to affect him.
2: But he's so tall that no one's hitting his head.
1: I don't know. I mean, Travis, thank you. We appreciate it. But, I mean, look, we all love it. I mean, there's no doubt. I know the three of us do, and everybody listening to my voice probably loves it. Football, we love it. It is not good for your body. This just is.
2: It never has been.
1: I mean, even at the high school level, man, I mean, I'm sure you deal with injuries that you had in high school or something, and you're like, oh, you're feeling it now that you're late 40s and
2: that. Yeah.
1: I mean, could you imagine being hit by a freaking caterpillar DC-10 or whatever it is, a bulldozer every single Saturday?
2: Especially the size of these high school kids now. I mean, they're basically college players out there. And doing it at the high school level. So, you know, you got practice, you got the games, and yeah, I understand it's not, you know, it's a 10-game schedule in high school, but plus playoffs, this doesn't matter, man. You still, those hits rack up. They really do, and they rack up quickly.
1: And the safety measures, equipment is much better than it used to be, but it's still, man, it's not good for you.
2: I mean, I love watching Scataboo. Scataboo.
1: We love a guy like that.
2: Yeah,
1: certainly.
2: He's what makes football fun to watch.
1: But you cannot tell me that by the time he's 40, he's going to have some issues. We may not know about him, but I'm just saying he's going to have some issues. Yeah. All these guys are.
2: He's fun to watch.
1: He is fun to watch. I'll give you that. Confused defender on the Dr. Pepper hotline. If you're confused, guys, you're welcome here. How are you?
5: Yeah. Well, to start with, I agree with Pasquale. You want your opponents to win. Even, you know, when you play them, if you beat them, that's great. But even if you lose, you know, you've lost by a pretty good team. So I always think it's good to have, like in this situation, I think it would be good to have Alabama win and come in undefeated. And I'm, you know, I suspect it's going to be real tough to beat them, but who knows. A couple of reasons I'm confused. Number one, on Monday, y'all had that National Rhode Island Day, and I've been to Rhode Island. It's not a road, and it's not an island. I don't know what's going on up there. but the other thing, a couple of weeks ago when the Vols lost, I was really feeling pretty good. I mean, they lost to the number one team, and I thought, well, you know, Bama might beat them, possibly LSU might beat them. But the rest of them seem like winnables, and then they played Auburn, which is really just an average, mediocre team in my opinion. I don't know if y'all agree, but it is good. We brought Mack in as a quarterback, but he's not a running quarterback. I think he's going to have a hard time when we get some of these games.
1: You know, Alabama, you're talking about Alabama. Yeah. He's going to have a hard time. Well, anybody's going to have a hard time against Bama.
5: And Kentucky and A&M that's got good defenses, I think we're going to have a hard time being, you know, more than maybe 8-4. And do we play Missouri?
0: No.
1: Nope.
5: Oh, thank God.
1: But I'm telling you, in August 1st, a lot of Tennessee fans would have taken 8-4. Everybody wants to be undefeated, but 8-4 was more of a reality. especially if you're going to start a brand new quarterback. Doesn't matter if it's McIntyre or Brandon at that point.
0: Defender, the way Tennessee's schedule has shaken out, Arkansas, South Carolina, Texas A&M, and Vanderbilt are the four league road trips, and all four of those schools are struggling compared to a year ago. Well, and you've already beaten a Georgia Tech team that's not near as good as they were a year ago. So, you know, it's kind of shaped up in a good way for Tennessee on that front. Now, the bad news is, you know, Texas came to Knoxville. Bama's coming to Knoxville. LSU later in the year is coming to Knoxville. So their home schedule is much more tougher than their road trips.
5: Yeah, I think South Carolina will be a tough game. It was tough for Kentucky. And Kentucky's in Knoxville, right?
0: Right.
5: Yeah, and I think that'll be a tough game. So, like you said, 8-4, but how long will the rabid Tennessee ball fans take an 8-4 year every year while some of the other teams are up fighting in the top 12?
1: Well, you know, and look, there's already been some last year that wanted him fired. So, I mean, here's the thing, and I've said this and I'll say this, I don't care if they lose the rest of them. If you got rid of Heupel, you're going to have a five-star quarterback in Faison Brandon transfer out. You're going to lose David Gabriel George. You're probably going to lose five-star left tackle Sanders, five-star right tackle Osenda, and TK Keys, the wide receiver, was a five-star guy. All these guys are super young, except really David Sanders, and everybody would just exit stage left, and you can tell me that's better for Tennessee football than what Josh Heupel has going on right now. I still want to see the guy have a consistent quarterback for 2 years in a row.
0: You know what else, Defender? Yeah. You mentioned 8-4. We're not too far away from a 24-team playoff. 8-4 will get you in the SEC every year.
1: Bingo.
5: Well, yeah, maybe. You just mentioned King George there. Somebody the other day mentioned, said, well, wait till next year when he comes in. But I pointed out to him, yeah, he's going to come in, but we're going to lose Bishop. That's kind of a wash, isn't it? I mean, it looks
2: no.
5: to me like.
2: You think his no, DGG's better.
1: I'll take DGG
2: right now.
5: Over 200 yards and 3 touchdowns?
1: Yeah, because I think he's going to equal that or be a little bit better.
5: What's he going to do, run 400 yards and 5 touchdowns? He's not playing SEC teams right now, guys.
1: Look at him.
5: Yeah, he's tough. I agree with that now.
0: And they only run him. They only run DGG against the biggest teams. I mean, Brentwood Academy and Trinity and Raven Gap. Those were his best games because that's when they needed him. The thing, I get you're comparing the 220 that he had against Auburn. It's the 34 that he had against Texas or whatever. Will DGG give you more than that?
5: Yeah.
0: That's what you got to look at.
5: I was confused when I called in, and I'm still confused. Y'all hadn't helped me at all. One other thing that confuses me is I'm a conservative guy, but all I listen to these political ads, all they want to talk about is the electric chair, and I'm still confused.
0: Or makeup. Who wears the most makeup?
2: Pretty boy.
5: I forgot about Trump when they talk about makeup.
1: Yeah, we're in a bad spot in our country. Yeah. Thank you, Defender. We appreciate it, man. 267-1023. Jeez. Are we a month away from the election?
2: That whole ad was based off of
1: can't
2: that.
1: Get here fast enough, man. Jeez. 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
6: Right now, traffic. Watch out for a wreck on Morrison Springs Road at Mountain View Avenue. Tough going on 24 eastbound, backed up from the Ridge Cut all the way through Lookout Valley.
7: And if you're on northbound 153, you'll see brake lights from 58 all the way past Hickson Pike. Drive.
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5: 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Hang on. Top of the hour news coming your way. 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
8: From ABC News. Lindsay Davis, anchor Prime streaming weeknights on ABC News Live. Nearly a week after Tennessee death row inmate Krista Pike survived two doses of lethal drugs and a botched execution, her attorneys say Pike is still hospitalized but speaking. At a hearing today, a judge ruled in her attorney's favor to preserve evidence. ABC's Morgan Norwood has more.
9: On Monday, they thought that she was brain dead. The following day, she wakes up, and they say that she's awake and, again, aware of what happened, saying that she has, again, that long road to recovery, listed off some of her conditions, says that she can't swallow, can't move her arms, has blood clots. Her arms and hands are swollen. By the way, she is handcuffed in restraints in one of those arms, and they don't know if she's going to regain function.
8: Attorneys say Pike's death sentence should be reduced to life in prison. Remembrances and demonstrations today in Israel marking 3 years since the October 7th attacks. Hamas terrorists killed nearly 1,200 Israelis and took 250 hostages to Gaza, sparking the war that killed more than 70,000 Palestinians. Rodham Matias lost both his parents, but he survived the attacks by hiding under his mother's body. He says he uses music to honor his parents.
10: There are songs that I listen to, and when I listen to them, I see my parents, and it brings me a smile. Sometimes sadness, but the good kind.
8: In Fort Worth, Opal Lee, known as the grandmother of Juneteenth, is celebrating her 100th birthday. For decades, the Texas icon made the Freedom Walk and educated others about June 19th, 1865, when those enslaved in Galveston learned they were free 2 years after President Abraham Lincoln issued the Emancipation Proclamation. Lee expressed she's thankful.
11: I'm so happy. I could do a holy dance.
8: In 2021, Lee stood by President Biden when he signed the bill making Juneteenth a federal holiday. You're listening to ABC News.
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0: here in the 5 o'clock hour. We'll get you reset on our Papa John's question of the day. Sports headlines. Play Little Joe's Did You Know? We'll see who's trending up, trending down. The world of sports with Armstrong's on the move. All kinds of good stuff. But as promised, Les hung through the break. We didn't have enough time. Les, now you can join us on our Dr. Pepper hotline. Welcome to Sport Talk. Les, how are you?
1: Good. How are you?
0: We're good, man. What's on your mind?
1: First-time caller, long time listener.
2: Thank you.
0: Yes, thank you, sir. Good to hear from you, finally.
1: Question for you, number one, is why do they not pay for you all to have a stronger signal to reach out a little bit farther? It just beyond me why they don't do that.
2: But. Well, if only you could have been here years and years and years.
0: Yeah, we've been talking about that for quite a long time, and I could go into detail, but you really wouldn't. Yeah. We appreciate you. And we wish we did at least get into the Sequatchie Valley a little bit better than we do.
2: Yeah.
1: You all have probably commented on this already, but I didn't hear it. But the display that the Texas linebacker did in the end zone in the Tennessee-Texas game.
0: Yes.
1: It just beyond me that they did not kick him out of the game or suspend him for a game. I'm just going to hang up and listen to your all's comments.
0: Well, okay, thank you, Les.
2: Is he talking about the getting a whiff? Or?
3: No, I think with the linebacker, the urination rusher celebration. Acting like he's peeing. Yeah.
2: It's not worthy of a suspension. That's my opinion.
0: I mean, would the NFL had suspended him for that? I don't know.
3: The NFL could fine you for it.
0: Well, yeah, I mean,
3: which they don't have in college.
0: I guess I might, yeah, fine would be the better. They're not going to suspend you, but.
2: Some people.
0: When will they? Because we were talking about this the other last, I guess it was, may have been on that Texas game. With the NIL and everybody making big money and all this kind of good stuff, when do the fines come in? Because at some point, we all know, why do they fine a guy in the NFL? Because that's the only thing that gets his attention, is to dip into his pocketbook. So when does that trickle down to college, right? And I guess you'd have to have a governing body that actually
3: I was going to say, I don't think we're going to see that one anytime soon. Really, when you think about just what warrants a suspension, you had the USC linebacker take that shot at Dante Moore.
2: That warrants a suspension.
3: And he was suspended a game.
2: Now,
3: your
2: antics, it doesn't hurt anybody. You might not like it, and obviously Les doesn't like it. But maybe some of the Texas fans did. So it's just varying opinions, and it is what it is. I mean, I would be saying the same thing if it was a Tennessee player that did it. I would think it was funny. Because it is funny. It's
3: Elijah Moore being the Ole Miss receiver who was on all fours like a dog and lifting his up and doing it.
0: But he didn't get suspended or anything, did he?
3: No, it was just a 15-yarder.
0: Yeah, personal foul.
2: I know I'm juvenile.
0: Simulation of peeing like a dog. Number zero, 15 yards, first down. Okay. All right, time once again, because I know we'd love for you to answer it on our Warren and Griffin text line at 267-1023. And that is indeed our Papa John's questions of the day.
3: Are you the kind who gets asked what they want on their pizza and just says yes? Then Papa John's has the pizza for you. The Works Pizza is made with pepperoni, Canadian bacon, spicy Italian sausage, onions, green peppers, mushrooms, and black olives, with pizza sauce and cheese, of course. 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Better ingredients, better pizza. Oh, yeah, better get you some.
0: Brother Joe?
2: All right, Papa John's question of the day. Number one, did you walk to school? If so, did someone fake urinate on you? No, that's not the second part. If so, how far did you walk? And our next question, if the Braves lose the Dodgers series, who would you like to win the World Series? And you know where to find those on our Facebook and X pages. 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And the Warren and Griffin text line at 423-267-1023.
3: And speaking of urination, no, when Elijah Moore did that, that was actually after a touchdown that pulled Ole Miss within 21-20. He got flagged, it backed up the extra point, and the kicker missed. because it was further back.
0: Did they lose the game?
3: They lost 21-20.
0: Wow. So there you go. He'll forever have that on his record. Which is nice, I guess. All right, 267-1023. A couple of texts here before we go hit our sports headlines. Kim listening to my phone. Radio Go Braves Vols football. Walked 5 blocks to school. There you go. It's not bad. Let's see here.
2: Now, I walked after school.
0: You walked after school?
2: The parents' place of employment.
0: Okay.
3: See, I was lucky. I was like 4 houses from school.
0: Yeah, you weren't walking from Hickson High School to Browntown Road back in the day.
2: Yeah, and I lived about 20 minutes away from high school, so I wasn't walking there.
0: Yeah, every place I ever lived, I wasn't close to the school that I went to.
2: Now, if I went to Graysville Elementary, it was literally at the end of my road. I could have walked there, but, yeah. You know, I was at a higher level, Dayton City School.
0: Oh, that's right, Sweat Bees.
2: Sweat Bees School.
0: You people at Graysville. Here's 2 pictures of that nasty Joko spider or whatever the heck it's called. And 280 says, if the Braves don't win, I hope they cancel it. There you go. We'll stop on that one right there. That's a pretty good answer. Pretty good answer. All right. So your sports headlines brought to you by Brainerd and Brown Acres Golf Courses. Now is a great time to play one or both of these courses. They are challenging, convenient, affordable, and they are a Chattanooga tradition. Brainerd celebrating 100 years of existence, and Brown Acres Golf Courses, play them today. We were just talking earlier, the White Sox and the fans all got into it. It was 2 outs and blah, blah, blah, and then disaster strikes. They hit a ground ball into the right field corner, and the right fielder couldn't pick it up in time, kind of bobbled it, and the Guardians score 3. So it ends up being a 3-run triple. And now the Guardians, bottom of the 3rd inning, lead the White Sox 4-1. And if the White Sox were able to win this game, they would sweep the series in advance. So Cleveland putting up a heck of an effort as we speak. Again, bottom of the 3rd, 4-1, Cleveland Guardians over the White Sox. Braves and Dodgers tonight at 6 o'clock. Tyler Glasnow versus Tyler Mahle for the Braves. 6 o'clock, Braves got to have this one. They're on the brink of elimination. If they don't get it, they are eliminated. So Dodgers-Braves, 6 o'clock on FS1. Rays-Yankees at 8 o'clock, and then Brewers-Padres at 10 o'clock. David, what do you have as far as our sports headlines today?
3: Yeah, and if the Braves do win, then that sets up a winner-take-all Game 5 Friday night on Fox out in L.A. That'll be good times. Let's see. Let's go to football. George McIntyre expected to be the Vols quarterback, but Josh Heupel was non-committal in his appearance on today's SEC teleconference. Alabama and Georgia are both monitoring the conditions Saturday night in Tuscaloosa with that expected tropical storm that's forming in the Gulf that's supposed to shoot up into Alabama this weekend. As of right now, the plans are for that thing still to kick off at 7:30 Eastern on ABC. The Atlanta Falcons, last 2 weeks, as we know, have been quite dominant, waxing the Packers and the Saints. Saw this stat earlier today. They are the only team in NFL history, in a 2-game span to score 80-plus points, rack up 800-plus yards, have 8-plus rushing touchdowns, and then not turning it over more than once and not allowing more than 1 sack. I know that's a unique combination of stats, but the Falcons are the first team in NFL history over a 2-game stretch to accomplish that.
0: It's crazy because the game before those 2 games, they only scored 3 points and lost to your Carolina Panthers.
3: Mighty Panthers. All right, UTC's men, just like the women, picked 5th in the SoCon. The top 4, Furman, ETSU, Wofford, and Samford. Tate Darner is the only mock on the 10-member All SoCon preseason team. Anything about that surprise you?
0: No, because of the roster turnover. The same thing with the women's team. But of course, I'm just a Mox fan. But I think they're top 3 with their talent, their height, is a big, it's a totally different, they couldn't rebound the ball, and they weren't very good physically inside last year, so Coach Earl made a point to go get some bigger guys that are more physical and be able to rebound, and if they've got scores, I think they're going to be fine. We're going to take down Furman and ETSU. What are they doing at the top?
2: Yeah,
0: they're pretty good.
3: I want to say last year, the top 15 players in the SoCon, only two of them returned going into last season.
0: It's kind of the same thing this year, too.
3: Because if you're really good, a power conference school is going to pluck you.
0: Yep.
3: Turning to golf, John Rahm announces that he will not be moving forward with LIV 2.0, saying the terms are unacceptable. And congratulations to Signal Mountain winning their fifth Class A State Golf Championship. Tucker Cruz, the low medalist, shooting a 144. But congratulations to Signal Mountain for golf, boys' golf crown number 5.
0: That is a huge accomplishment for them.
3: Yes. Well, they've got a lot of good athletic programs up there. They really do. I mean, especially when you think about like their cross country and track and field and stuff like that. But I was thinking about
0: soccer.
3: I was thinking
0: wrestling.
3: About,
0: I mean, you're right.
3: Yeah, I was thinking about the Tucker Cruz shooting a 144 over two rounds. I mean, if we were to go out right now and play golf, no winner rules, no Caddyshack winner rules. I mean, over 2 days, that number.
0: I'm in for 200 easy.
3: Well, my one, that 144 for me would be closer to like a 288. I mean, I would like double his score.
0: Right.
3: Because one, I hadn't picked up a golf club in 10 years.
2: Right. Well, it's like riding a bicycle.
0: Yeah.
2: After the first few holes, I'm still terrible.
0: Right. Yeah. You never.
3: I ride
0: good.
3: A bike every summer at the beach, and golf is not like riding. Because you're right. You do pick up riding a bike right away. Golf, not so much.
0: Not so much. Yeah. I mean, you can hit it, but you just don't know where it's going to go. 267-1023. Hop on now. We're going to play some Service Systems Joe's. Did you know? And of course, our American Flag Prize Pack. Once again, a very nice quality American flag from Century Title and Escrow on Lee Highway, the 5 free car washes from Scenic Suds, Talk Radio t-shirt. 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I promise and hope. 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A couple of hats and koozies from Athens Distributing and 2 haircuts from Great Clips. All you got to do is be the first caller in at 267-1023, 267-1023, and we'll play Service Systems Joe's. 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
2: Once again, National Weather Service forecast for tonight. Clear skies expected, low around 58. Tomorrow, sunny with a high of 88. And Friday, mostly sunny with a high of 86. We're currently sunny and currently 79 degrees. 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

0: times 523. The game is Service Systems. Joe's, did you know? We've got Paul on our Dr. Pepper hotline. Welcome to Sport Talk, Paul. How are you?
1: Doing great this afternoon. How about you guys?
0: Fantastic. You have an excellent phone connection, too, so we are ready to rock and roll. Paul, we are going to give you one chance for participation, two chances if you beat me at the drawing. We'll do that drawing on October 30th. We have the really nice American flag, courtesy of Century Title and Escrow on Lee Highway. Five free car washers from Scenic Suds, Talk Radio t-shirt, a couple of hats and koozies from Athens Distributing, and two haircuts from Great Clips. So, Paul, you know what to say when you think you know the answer.
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0: Oh, he's all over it. Paul pays attention, man. That's fantastic. Now we open the door on Service Systems. Joe's, did you know? It's time. Time once again for Joe's, did you know, on Sport Talk and the Talk Monster.
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3: 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You play to win the game. 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
0: Joe's, did you know? 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
3: You drinking my sake, kimosabi?
4: Struggle. Let go. You won a lot of fights, Wallace. Not this time.
3: You sipping my soup, Guadalupe?
0: Joe's, did you know? Where you could win monster prizes just for playing. So let's get started.
5: WGOW.
0: What gal?
6: Nah, Kelly Clarkson. Did you ever see 40-year-old virgin when he was getting his...
0: He's getting his brother hair ripped off his chest.
5: All right, today's topic.
0: That's
5: a little game we call According to the Lyrics. Here we go. Number one. According to the lyrics of the Doors classic L.A. Woman, with what are the hills filled? Is it fire, grain, crazies, or tigers?
1: Wigow.
5: Yes, Paul.
1: Going to go with crazies.
5: Incorrect.
0: That's what I thought, too. What was A?
5: Fire.
0: Quake, fire.
5: That is correct. Number two. According to the lyrics of You Ain't Seen Nothing Yet by BTO, Bachman Turner Overdrive, just what did the devil woman take away from the singer? Was it his heart, his children, his money, or his car?
0: Quake. Heart.
5: That's right. Number three. According to the lyrics of Dancing Days by Led Zeppelin, what little piece of information did the singer conveniently forget to tell his date's mother? Was it he's in a long-haired hippie band, he didn't have a car, he was just released from jail, or that he's married?
1: Wigow.
5: Paul.
1: B.
5: He didn't have a car is correct.
0: Nice, Paul.
5: Well done. Well done. He's back in the game. 2-1 Quake.
1: Well, and I'm tag-teaming you because I got my grandson Caleb with me today.
0: Okay, Caleb. All right, Caleb. I see you, Caleb.
5: All right. According to the lyrics to After Midnight, performed by Eric Clapton and written by J.J. Cale, what musical instrument will be played after the clock strikes 12? Is it a tambourine?
1: Wigow.
5: Yes, Paul.
1: Tambourine.
5: That is correct.
0: Nice.
5: They were all tied up just like that. Just
6: up.
5: Like that.
0: Caleb knew that. Caleb, that's all Caleb.
5: All right.
0: Here, kitty.
5: Everybody settle down. Settle down. According to the lyrics in the opening line of the Steely Dan classic Black Friday, from what floor of the building does the singer expect the businessmen to leap to their deaths? Is it the 16th, the 13th, the 14th, or the 15th?
0: Quake. 15th.
5: Incorrect.
6: Oh, that makes Joe happy.
5: Pow.
1: Wigow. Let's go 13th.
5: Also incorrect. 14th, the correct answer. We go to overtime.
0: Overtime.
5: I'm so glad we did. All right. Closest to the hole. Quake, you go first. How many albums did Limp Bizkit sell in Uruguay?
6: Oh, God.
0: Like, do you mean different albums or
5: total
0: albums sold? Okay.
6: Oh, gosh.
0: Why do you even guess this?
1: Clarification here. Is that copies of the album or different album titles?
5: That's all their albums combined.
0: Copies of all albums.
5: Yeah.
0: Of all albums, right?
5: No bootlegs.
0: Okay.
5: I don't think they tracked that.
0: An even 1 million.
5: Okay.
0: I have no idea.
5: All right. What you got, Paul?
1: Let's go 999,999.
5: Apparently, Uruguay, not a big LB market with 3,000 copies sold.
0: 1 million.
5: Paul, you are the winner.
0: Paul, Big Paul, and Caleb.
5: That's right.
0: You guys are both in the drawing. And with two chances, by the way, in the drawing for the American flag, courtesy of Century Title and Escrow, 5 free car washes from Scenic Suds, Talk Radio T-shirt, a couple of hats and koozies from Athens Distributing, and 2 haircuts from Great Clips. We'll do the drawing, Paul, on October 30th. And if you and Caleb are our winner, we'll call you and tell you how to pick up your prizes. Sound good?
1: Sounds great to us.
0: Thank you. We appreciate you guys listening. Thank you, Caleb.
7: Yep.
0: You got it, man. 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
0: So apparently we learned something today. Apparently they don't do it all for the nookie in Uruguay.
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9: ABC News, I'm Michelle Franzen. In Minnesota, federal authorities say they arrested an 18-year-old and stopped an ISIS-inspired mass shooting targeting the Mall of America. U.S. attorney Daniel Rosen alleges that the teen tried to purchase an assault rifle and ammunition from a confidential source.
10: The level of enthusiasm and commitment toward it, the determination to intervene and disrupt was made, and to do it at the soonest possible time.
9: The World Health Organization says there's still no confirmation from the Russian government on what killed a lab worker in Siberia. It's a suspected case of pneumonic plague, and hundreds of others are in quarantine. The U.S. has formally asked Russia for answers. President Trump traveling to Texas tonight, his third trip to the Lone Star State in the past month to help campaign ahead of the midterm elections. And the attorney for Krista Pike says that they've received a request from a judge.
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I was thumbing from Montgomery. I had my guitar on my back. 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
1: And he turned that car around. 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As I stepped out of that Cadillac, I said, "Mister, many thanks." He said, "You don't have to call me Mister, Mister. The whole world called me Hank." 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
2: 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This is a pop-up contest we've got from Blackwell Automotive. I like the guys over there. 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We're giving away a $100 gas card. All you have to do is text Blackwell to 423-267-1023. We'll take entries all day Thursday and Friday. So don't do it right now. This is all day Thursday, all day Friday, and you can text Blackwell to 267-1023. The winner will be chosen after Sport Talk on Friday and announced on all the shows Monday. Good luck from Blackwell Automotive and the Talk Monster. By the way, at if you want it to run well, take it to Blackwell. But there are a Toyota expert been over there and talked with those guys before. So anyway, check out that contest, and you could be a winner of a $100 gift card for gas card. Pretty cool.
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2: All righty. You want to start it, Joe, or you want me to go?
3: You know what, Quake? I think you should start this.
2: Okay. Okay. I want to get have a little
6: discussion. Can I go third again?
2: You can go third again. I want to discuss this because you had it in your article today. You hear coaches say this all the time. And for the folks out there that are trying to know as much about football in terms as we can as fans, you may have heard people say something like 12 personnel. We had 12 personnel in there. Or sometimes you might hear, 22 personnel. Or you might hear 21 personnel. So what does that mean? Okay, in that saying, and David, correct me if I'm wrong here, because I swear to you, this is 5, 6, 7 years ago. It took me about 2 years to figure out what the hell they were talking about. 12 personnel, the first number is the running back, the number of running backs you have in. The second number is the number of tight ends that you have in, correct? So that would be 12 personnel would be one running back and two tight ends. And two receivers, right. You're right. That's just the given that it's the receivers and five offensive linemen and a quarterback. But that's what we're, because it was used so much when in the Auburn-Tennessee game, when they went back and put in McIntyre, they went to 12 personnel, meaning that Deshaun Bishop was your running back, and they leaned hard on the run game, and that's because they had two tight ends that were in there blocking as well. So that's what 12 personnel means. It could be 13 personnel with three tight ends, which is a rarity, but it's been used. Or, it could be, I guess, two personnel if you had no running back, if you had an empty backfield. So that's the running back's the first number, tight ends are the second number. So just there you go. I wanted to get that out there, get that off my chest, because it took me so long to figure out what it was. Also on the move up.
6: We're in 74 personnel right now.
2: 74 personnel. It would be 7 running backs, 4 tight ends, and now we're in real trouble and probably have too many men on the field. Wanted to mention this. Mox Golf on the move up. Man, they just rocketed. They did not win the tournament, but it was at Trinity Forest Invitational. Now, that would have been in Texas at the home of the AT&T Byron Nelson, the former home there, the Trinity Forest Golf Club. And Chattanooga Rockets.

0: up with a final round 268. Now that's a two, you know, combined numbers of all the players out there, and they finished third behind ETSU and Southern Cal. So pretty good there. Evan Rogers, Griffin Law, Thad Whitfield, Camden Bradich, I guess how you pronounce it, Bradich, and Ward Harris all played well in that tournament. So it's the fall tournament, and there's only a couple of those. Most of their season is spring, but good for Chattanooga Mox Golf as they finished so well last year and finished third in that tournament. That is a big deal. All right. Also, on the move down, Freddie Freeman not being a Brave, because let's face it, Braves fans, and I'm with you, he's been gone for quite a while now, I guess 2, 3, 4 years, whatever it is. But dagnabbit, last night just showed you. I mean, he gets robbed by Dubon on the one home run that probably, I mean, would have been a home run. And then he actually hits one out. So, I mean, this guy is unbelievable. I saw him interviewed. It was really cool to see Justin Verlander on their coverage. You're sitting there watching that panel, and it's like all either Hall of Famers or future Hall of Famers. But Verlander did a really cool interview. All those guys, Derek Jeter was in on the interview too with Freddie Freeman. And you just look at the guy, and you're like, he's such a nice guy. He's such a great community type guy. He was so awesome when he was a Brave, and now it's just like, man, okay, I'll stop whining. And also on the move down, and will this affect tonight's game, it's Mookie Betts. What was it, 32nd birthday, 34th birthday? Anyway, it's Mookie Betts' birthday. That, for me, always sparks a little bit of more intensity when it's your birthday. You get a chance to go out there and win possibly a series and go to the NLDS. It just hurts, man. It just hurts. 34. Mookie Betts is 34 today. So, look, I hate to say it, but I'm going to predict he does something big tonight for the Dodgers. That's all I got. Joe, what about you, sir?
1: Yeah, I would not be shocked if Mookie Betts came through for the Dodgers. He's done that numerous times.
0: You know, and a lot of people don't know, he played in Nashville. What was his high school? He went to Overton High School.
1: Okay. Well, he made it.
0: Yes, he did, in a big way.
1: He has made it. Sticking with baseball a little bit. You know, and we've discussed this before. I know you brought it up before, but you see these fake RIP posts on social media.
0: No, I hate that.
1: Well, I saw one on a former Sport Talk guest. Played with the Braves. Rocker? Relief pitcher.
0: Rocker?
1: John Rocker. And
0: is this Facebook or what was it?
1: Yeah, I think it was Instagram.
0: Okay.
1: I think it's the Instaquake.
0: Insta.
1: So I went to Google to see if I could see anything on that, and did not see anything on that.
0: He's alive and kicking.
1: Yes. And did you know when his birthday is?
0: No.
1: We share birthdays. Not only John Rocker, but Alan Jackson and
0: really
1: Slim Shady. What the combination. Mm-hmm. Now, that's your Mount Rushmore of October 17th birthdays.
0: It really is, man. Slim Shady, John Rocker. Who was the other one?
1: Alan Jackson.
0: Alan Jackson, yeah. And the Cowboy.
1: And Dale Earnhardt Jr. is like a few days away from my birthday, so
2: that doesn't count.
1: I'm counting.
0: He's collecting everyone in October.
2: What if you did count everybody that's just a few days away?
1: Who's born in January? Let's go. So yeah, I don't know. I initially researched it because of that stupid post, but I won't go on the move down stupid post like that. I don't know what these people are trying to do. Just to get a click or something, but just evil, evil people. Man, y'all need something to do.
0: No kidding.
1: Need something to do in your life. It's
2: they
1: just
2: got
1: ridiculous.
2: Defender that one time.
0: Yeah, on Holly Warlick.
1: No, you can be like me and mention someone that has already passed away and thinking they're still alive.
0: Oh, what was that?
1: It was a basketball player.
0: Moses Malone? No.
1: I think it might have been Moses Malone or somebody like it. Anyway. So, yeah, that's on the move down. On the move up, you know, you mentioned the baseball game coming up, and I'm really loving the Major League Baseball playoffs. For me, anyway, college football playoffs are great. NFL playoffs are great, but I just think when it comes to the MLB, and I would put NHL right there, I think those are the best playoffs that you can watch. I think that's when you really see these teams go at it, especially hockey, man. It's just a different game when it comes to playoff time.
0: Oh, the intensity is just through the roof, man. By the way, 4-2 Cleveland and the White Sox, top of the fifth.
1: You know what? That's really all I have, Quake. That's it, buddy.
0: All right, Joe. Yeah. Thank you, pal. David, how about you?
2: I think my favorite playoffs are...
0: You're going first next time, by the way.
2: Okay.
0: Oh, wait, you won't be here Friday. We'll do it Monday. You're first.
2: I think my favorite playoffs, personally, are the high school football playoffs when South Pittsburgh draws who they draw. And they beat Red Boiling Springs 58-0. Mm. That's my favorite kind of playoffs. Uh-huh.
0: Yeah.
2: All right.
0: You get to go home early, that's for sure.
2: Let's start with some Big Ten football, shall we? On the move down, Indiana's non-conference schedule in 2027.
0: That makes you want to throw up, man.
2: They've added Jacksonville State to Indiana State and Kennesaw State. Why can't they play Florida State? Kennesaw State, Indiana State, and Jacksonville.
0: I understand Tennessee kind of handled Georgia Tech. That's great, but at least it's Georgia Tech. I mean, power conference. Come on.
2: Yeah, won 9 games last year in a power conference.
0: What are those? All three were at one-point FCS teams, right? Jacksonville and Indiana State. Not long ago.
2: Indiana State still is. The Sycamores.
0: Thank you, Larry Bird.
2: On the move up from the Big Ten, I thought this was kind of amusing. Ryan Day explained what he told Julian Sayin about Jeremiah Smith. And this is the strategy the Buckeyes have. If he's single covered, he's open. If he's double covered, he's sort of open. If he's triple covered, somebody else has to be open.
0: Right.
2: So that is how Ryan Day approached Julian Sayin about Jeremiah Smith.
0: I mean, he's right. Throw it up. The guy's going to go get it.
1: He's amazing.
0: Is he number one pick? I mean, it depends on what team, you know, has the pick and what they need, but my gosh.
1: If that team is, they feel they're set at quarterback, I would think so.
0: He's NFL ready built. Yeah. Will it be the Titans?
2: On the move down, Mike Locksley, the Maryland coach, could be the first power coach. Last 2 weeks, Maryland has lost to UCLA and Nebraska by the combined score of 102-26.
0: Yikes.
2: From 21 to 23.
0: Is he a Saban tree guy?
2: Yeah. From 21 to 23, the Terrapins were 23-16 and went to bowl games each of those years. But since 24, they're 10-19, and they're getting run out of stadiums. On the move up, NFL penalties. The NFL has had its most accepted penalties through week 4 since such play-by-play data was available in 1978. So the most, if it seems like you're watching a lot of games where penalties are on the ground, it's because you are.
0: And all these chugging beer celebrations they got to penalize.
2: And on the move down, basketball coaches that decide to retire right before the season starts.
0: I couldn't understand that one either.
2: This is the third straight year a prominent...
0: Because it was Pearl.
2: It was Tony Bennett at Virginia 2 years ago.
0: That's right.
2: Bruce Pearl last year, and now Dana Altman of Oregon is retiring. Now,
0: is his son taking over?
2: In the case of Pearl, you do it the timing to where, yes, you give it to your son, and nobody can do anything about it, really, at that time of year. So, yes, I mean, I don't know what the Dana Altman situation is in the background, but it's just... you know, these teams have already started practicing. And you just said, I'm done. It's to get your guy in there for sure.
0: Yeah, whoever his chief assistant is or whatever. All right. That's it. Every time we talk about it, it's about a guy named Mark. 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
0: National Weather Service forecast for tonight. Expecting clear skies, low around 58. Tomorrow, sunny with a high of 88. Friday, mostly sunny with a high of 86. Currently, sunny skies, 81 degrees. At Moccasin Bend, it is Talk 102.3 Sport Talk.
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0: Jackson for you. The Talk Monster. Little update. Guardians get a run in the top of the fifth. So it is 5-2. Guardians over the White Sox. And a game that the Guardians need badly. Braves and Dodgers start here in about 5 minutes. So, anything else you want to get out there before we hit to the Warren and Griffin text line?
1: James Pierce, the former Vols edge rusher, of course, in a little bit of trouble. He was back in the Falcons locker room today. He declined to comment to the media.
0: I bet.
1: He can meet with coaches individually for the next month, but cannot practice until week 9 when his 8-game suspension is over.
0: But he ought to be awfully hungry, and especially if it's a Falcons team that he gets back on that is kind of trending up.
1: Yeah.
0: He ought to be ready to rock and roll.
1: And I saw this earlier, found it amusing. On February 4th, 2017, Tony Snell of the Milwaukee Bucks logged 28 minutes, scoring no points, no rebounds, no assists, no blocks, and no steals.
0: Tony, you were worthless today.
1: 28 minutes of total nothingness.
0: What do they get for their paycheck? I don't know. Interesting. To the text line we go. Warren and Griffin text line, Chattanooga's largest injury law firm. Don't confuse Joro spiders with American garden spiders, a.k.a. riding spiders. Look similar with large webs, both beneficial. I had rather see a Joro web with a dozen stink bugs than one stink bug in my house. Well, yeah, if they're catching stink bugs, I'm all for that. But the one we had wasn't catching stink bugs. It was just
1: catching cats.
0: It could. That web was huge, man. This goes from a conversation way back in the 3 o'clock hour. Okay. Here we go. 364 says, yes, I walked to school up until high school. It was just short of a mile, but seemed a lot longer. However, I was visiting a family member in Florida and got caught in a neighborhood school dismissal where parents picked their children up in golf carts. They have the streets on lock. It's impossible for people in cars to maneuver. Worse than any other car rider dismissal that I've ever seen. Okay. A neighborhood golf cart. They need to soup them up like Meredith's golf cart. Yeah, exactly. 645 says most children nowadays don't walk to school. I live near Ridgeland High School, and I have seen on several occasions a bus leave Ridgeland and drop off students at the apartments directly across the street. And yes, I walked or rode my bike almost 2 miles to elementary school. All right, there you go. That's answering our Papa John's question of the day. Texter 991, if the Braves don't win it and the season ends today, my only question is, when do we trade Acuna? It seems to be a common thread here recently with Braves fans. Texter 805 says, a walk 300 yards to junior high. If the Braves get eliminated, I will be pulling for the White Sox. All right. All righty. Let's see here. Must be a White Sox fan. BJ Upton. I guess that was when on the Rays, when Joe was talking about guys on the Rays.
2: Okay.
0: A.J. Perzinski, Bobby Jinks. Is Coach Heupel to blame for not having the same starting quarterback for more than one season? I don't believe so.
1: He was going to have Nico for several.
0: Right, and Nico left on his own.
1: Right. Hooker and Milton were both transfers.
0: They tried to have Aguilar a second season, but the NCAA didn't agree. So I don't think it's Heupel's fault. It's just the way it's all kind of come down. Let's hope they have Faison Brandon. Or
1: it's harder and harder to keep him.
0: It's hard for me to call him G-Mac. I don't know. For me, G-Mac will always be Gary Mack, right? Former radio personality. I mean, that's going to be G-Mac.
2: What about G-Mac?
0: I can't do George McIntyre as G-Mac. I'm sorry. He's way taller than Gary Mack was.
1: Heupel had Dylan Gabriel for 2 years at UCF.
0: Well, there you go. There you go. This texter, and we'll wrap it up. My wife is in Gulf Shores, and they are having to evacuate. So that kind of tells you what might happen, especially with Alabama and Georgia on Saturday. David, thank you as always.
1: Always enjoy it.
0: Racing Hour coming
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2: From ABC News, I'm Michelle Franzen. In Tennessee, a judge has called on the state to preserve evidence related to last week's botched execution of Krista Pike. Her attorney's making that request. Attorney Randy Spavey says that Pike remains in the hospital and is awake, but has a long road to recovery after surviving two doses of lethal drugs.
4: We continue to ask Governor Lee to commute Krista's death sentence. After all we have seen and all that we still do not know, it is unimaginable that the state would try to execute her again.
2: Pike was convicted in 1996 for the torture and murder of her friend. An 18-year-old under arrest in Minnesota, authorities say for plotting an ISIS-inspired mass shooting at the Mall of America. U.S. Attorney Daniel Rosen says Sheikh Dune Mohammed was taken into custody yesterday trying to purchase an assault rifle from a confidential source.
5: According to court documents, Mohammed pledged his allegiance to ISIS leaders and claimed to have joined ISIS over a year ago. Mohammed allegedly sought martyrdom in carrying out his plans to murder innocent civilians.
2: World health experts say they don't have a full picture yet on what disease killed a 28-year-old researcher who worked at a lab studying plagues in Siberia. It is suspected pneumonic plague. Dozens of others are in quarantine in Russia.
6: The World Health Organization wants Russia to provide more information about why it put in place those public health measures like quarantines at hospitals. And in a new alert, the State Department is reminding Americans not to travel to Russia, saying the U.S. government has limited ability to help citizens who go there.
2: ABC's Elizabeth Schulze. Memorials and protests in Israel today marking 3 years since the October 7th attacks. Hamas terrorists killed nearly 1,200 Israelis and took several hundred others hostage, sparking the war in Gaza that killed 70,000 Palestinians. Israel's prime minister up against elections this month, facing scrutiny. He ignored warnings from Egypt and the UAE weeks ahead of those attacks.
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0: TikTok monster. Wag the Cowboy, Ken Meredith in the house. And that must mean it's our Truck and Trailers USA Racing Hour here on the Talk Monster. What's up, Ken?
1: Well, it was a pretty good race. Got a little boring in the middle, but I kind of liked it at the end. Larson putting on the show. Good job, Joe, picking him. Went a lap down and made it up. I mean, that boy was he was on the wheel.
2: Yeah, yeah, and he's come through here recently.
1: Yeah, he's, and I'm telling you, I'm looking forward to talking to Walter because I want to talk to him about, as an owner, you got three teams, three different approaches, and they're getting it done. I mean, I wouldn't bet against them right now.
2: No.
1: I mean, Logano and all of them seem to be getting it done, and Austin Cindric's have another top. See, he was fourth. Another top five. Can't beat it with a stick.
0: Not at all. Chase Briscoe, and I had Briscoe, Joe had Larson. I felt like it was Joe and I out there head to head with each other, right?
1: Yeah, and it was good. I mean, it was a good
0: Toyota wins again.
1: Yoda.
0: Did y'all see that race?
1: He's had a tundra for 20 years.
2: You want to get the standings now, or?
1: let's do that real quick, Joe. You got 2,515. Quake, you have 2,483.
0: Okay, I'm right there. I'm there.
1: A Wild Thing has 2,422, and Mr. Meredith, 2,377, because I'm telling you, if we were picking last place, you boys wouldn't even be in the game with him. Like, I almost feel like drivers ought to go, hey, man, here's 1,000. Don't pick me, please.
0: it's just as hard to pick last place every week as it is first.
1: You know, the funny part was, I was like, I'm on the pole, finished starting third. I'm like, I started to text John to say, hey, it's going to happen today, boys. Making it up. Nah. Yoda's let me down. Two of them.
0: Who'd you have again?
1: I had
0: Hamlin.
1: And Bell. Hamlin and Bell.
0: But Hamlin was 16th, and Christopher Bell 23rd.
1: Everybody else had such a good week. I couldn't make anything up. But and we got Walter Zarnacki coming on tonight, and we have Chris Rice, who is the chief operations officer for Ram Colic Racing. He's going to come on hopefully next week. Yeah, he was going to be this week, and I went. From once in my life, we've got double books. I emailed her, and I'm like, I'm sorry, we have Walter Darnagy from Penske. She said, oh, yeah, we'll just do it next week. But Friday, we're going to confirm it to make sure Chris's schedule's good.
0: Awesome.
1: And I'm looking forward to that. And I said,
2: now, what's his title again?
1: He's chief operating officer. He was the guy that had the TV show. Remember they were doing the Ram drivers for the truck, and they had to go through that eight-week course? He was the guy that was over all that.
0: Okay.
1: The funny thing is,
0: basically, as Dodge comes back in, he's kind of overseeing handling, that. Yep.
1: And I said, man, what about Brad? You got Brad coming? She goes, look, I'm Brad's PR person too. This lady, she's real funny, Jennifer. She said, let's not deal there. She said, I can tell you for a fact, there's been no conversation. I would love it, but there's not been a conversation. She said, they did do something about 3 weeks ago, and it was a photo made, so it made everybody get going. And she said, but there's nothing to it. She goes, and I said,
0: I think she's lying to you, Ken.
1: I don't know. You know, she's pretty good at it because I said, well, I've been a Keselowski fan since Bob Keselowski drove a Chrysler LeBaron in 1990 in the ARCA race at Talladega. And she said, I was the dad's PR person back then. I said, yeah. I said, my brother and I were running our mouth to the Earnhardt boys. Look at this ARCA race. In about 30 laps, it came down pit road. I've never seen that much motor oil coming out of an engine. My brother, Chocolate Myers, looked at Rick and said, what about you, Chrysler now? Rick goes, ain't be no problem. We might go a lap down. We'll be back. And he looked there, and it was just oil and water going everywhere. And he goes, I don't think so.
0: I think you're done today. For sure.
2: You think our man will mind if I ask him about that, how far behind Dodge is with that new Mongoose engine coming out for Chevy?
3: 8.3 liters. Duramax.
1: All right, now I'm gonna tell this story. I shouldn't tell it. Sunday, I'm going up to Nunu's to work on something. I get on 75 right there, about where Northern Tool guy in a brand new Denali rolls up on me. We're running about 80, and I just looked at him. He looked at me. Here we went. Almost the Ottawa exit, that Denali went, blew up. Because I had a problem with a 6.2, right, and it grenaded. I mean, I had oil. I had to wash the front of my truck. It had oil on it. I was like, yeah, get you some more of that Ram.
0: So he was in front of you when it blew up?
1: Nope. We were door to door, but she grenaded. On a Sunday morning, now watch this. I'll get checked every Sunday morning.
0: Yeah, they're going to be.
1: Look for the silver Ram.
0: Right,
1: we got
0: there
2: based at Northern Tool.
1: Yeah,
0: there
1: right around Northern Tool. Let's get him.
0: get him now.
1: Was nothing around. It was like 7 o'clock in the morning on Sunday. It's all safe.
0: All seriousness, I want you to tell a story about what's happening with Jed and JR and you're helping story, out. Yeah. You really have gone above and beyond here, Ken. And well, a lot of other people have too.
1: Jed calls me yesterday. There was a 17-year-old boy that was driving to school, the way I understand it.
0: First of all, let me stop you there. I'm sorry. I can't believe a 17-year-old boy knew what to do in this situation. I commend that kid.
2: Yeah, absolutely.
1: They asked him that this morning, and he said, my mom has been one of those Samaritans that if there's a wreck, if there's anything on the side of the road, if you have a flat tire, my mom stops and helps. He saw this truck slowing down, and it was hitting the medium, about to get into oncoming traffic.
0: So it was like a concrete wall.
1: Barrier.
0: Okay.
1: I don't know where he was exactly, but anyway, he gets in front of him and taps his brakes and stops the truck. The truck hits his car, stops the truck. Jed calls me about it, and we talked about it. He said, Ken, I know you know everybody. I said, well, let me make some phone calls. So he says, can you do it? And I said, we got to look at that car, because you can commit to this, and it could be a $12,000 wreck.
0: It could have been totaled. Yeah,
1: it could have been totaled. You know? So anyway, we look at the car, and Dusty and Angel over at Johnny Fine's and Son's Body Shop, they looked at it, and we made a deal. We're going to furnish the materials to paint it. He's going to furnish the bumper, and we're going to fix this kid's car for no cost. It's not going to cost him anything.
0: That's awesome, man.
1: And it went down really well. I mean, I think it's commendable what the kid did. And if it was worse, you know, we'd have to look at it a different way. But sure, we got it handled, and I think they've already ordered the bumper, and we're going to fix
0: it. What kind of car was it?
1: I think it's a Nissan Rogue.
0: Okay.
1: Back bumper. We got to save the marker light in 2-3 pieces. But, I mean, it wasn't super bad, but it was bad enough. So, and it was his grandmother's car. They share it. He drives it to school, and she drives that thing. So, yeah, we were glad.
0: The unfortunate news is the guy was having a medical episode, and apparently a couple hours later passed away.
1: But the kid
0: kept that from going into another lane, which may have caused even bigger wreck and more, you know.
1: Because if he hadn't done that, he could have stepped on the gas instead of. Yeah. So I think it's a cool deal. I hadn't met him. I hope we get a chance to meet him. And the funny thing is, as I said, Jed, there's one clause to this. He said, what's that? I said, you say the word Miata in the next 30 days, you pay the bill.
2: I think you're going to say that.
0: Hold him to that.
1: He needs a Miata shirt. I think he's got one now. I think this might send him one.
0: Yeah, but, I think so too.
1: I mean, if you don't get a lawnmower blade with a Miata.
0: All right, let's hit our three and out. Brought to you by Keith Plumbing.
2: Two-cycle oil.
1: Yeah.
0: Ding, ding, ding, ding, ding, ding, ding, ding, ding, ding, ding, ding. Yeah, like a chainsaw or something. All right, here we go. Three and out, brought to you by Keith Plumbing. How about a little bit of Chase Briscoe with the win? And
1: he was on it.
0: He was on it. Definitely on it. At Las Vegas, Chase Briscoe out of Joe Gibbs Racing with a Toyota. There's Briscoe and his thoughts on the win at Vegas.
4: Yeah, absolutely. I mean, not really. We could add another win, but I don't think I would have been able to get on the plane. They would all kick my butt if I.
5: James reminded you he was going to.
4: Yeah, James definitely. I was scared to death to see him if I didn't pull that one off. So, yeah, what an amazing day. Thank you to all you fans. It was so hot out here, and you guys were still out here, and I hope that was a good race. I mean, from my seat there at the end, I don't know what else more you could want from a cat and mouse standpoint, but yeah, just so thankful to get this Bass Pro Shops Tracker Toyota back in victory lane. Just, it's been a. Not a rough year, but just not the results that we necessarily want. So, yeah, just glad to get all of our partners back in victory lane. You know, Lance Crackers, Columbia Bank, Freebird, Wix, Zep, just so many people that are a part of this deal. So, yeah, just so thankful to get back in victory lane. Want to also say happy birthday to Brooks. The twins' birthday's this week. And
0: I think he worked in Freebird in the middle of that somehow.
1: You know what I found really weird? At the end of that race, Ricky Reckhouse, Ross Watermelon Boy, man, Chase had to fight him to get by him. Mm-hmm. I mean, they were just, I mean, like, dude, you're right. Already a lap down. You're get out of the way.
0: Right. I noticed that too. It was like,
1: I mean, it was, and then you'd see Larson run him down, and then Larson had him, and I thought, well, maybe it's a bow tie thing, and they're trying to help him get to him, and then they fought Larson.
0: They just don't care.
1: I'm telling you, those two are
0: in the Hulsever group.
1: This new format has made them all get a little more touchy.
0: Well, good. I like it. Here is Kyle Larson on the closing laps. He finished second behind Chase Briscoe, but it was, as you mentioned, a heck of a race. Kyle Larson from Hendrick Motorsports on the Chevrolet.
6: Yeah, it was a well, I'll start from the beginning. It was a it was a fight. I was surprised at how far off we were that first run and was just doing all I could to just hang on and get to the pit stop. And then he said it was going to be a lengthy adjustment. I didn't know it was going to be that long. And yeah, then we came out a lap down. And I think thankfully that caution came out. We were able to do the wave. I think that really saved us from, you know, just being stuck a lap down a lot longer. And then, yeah, I mean, my car got better, but track position was so just difficult. And yeah, just kind of chipped away at it all race long and had a good green flag pit cycle. And could tell I was gaining on him pretty quickly. So, yeah, just try to stay patient, but my tires were getting kind of burnt off by the time I got there. And
1: Did you see the couple shots in the first run when he went a lap down? That car was horrible. I mean, it took a 26-second pit stop. I think something was loose or something. Yeah. Man, he was. I mean, you could just see both hands fighting that. I mean, he was like fighting that wheel.
0: Right.
1: And then all of a sudden, he's on the track
0: and he's back. Yep. Was it Christopher Bell that had the power steering
1: issue?
0: He lost
1: power steering, and man, after that, I'm gonna tell you,
0: he kept taking his wrist off because he had a wrist injury. He'd get in a straightaway and take his wrist off the steering wheel just to rest it because he had no power steering. He was fighting that
1: thing.
0: Have
1: you ever drove a car with a power steering down?
0: Oh yeah,
2: yeah.
1: It's like driving a rattlesnake.
2: But if you're moving, you're fine. I mean, if you had a wrist injury, I get it.
1: I don't think you're
0: moving. But you're turning so much, man. I mean,
1: you're running 200 mile an hour, no power steering.
2: I don't think
0: Joe's trying to say he's a candy ass is what he's trying to say.
1: Oh, my God. I tell you, we're going to drain the power steering fluid out of that thing and let you go down Pineville Road and see what happens. I bet you come back all sweaty.
0: Take that thing on East Valley Road with no power steering.
1: Go up 111. No way. No power steering.
0: Here's Tyler Reddick. He finished third, of course, 2311 Racing. Tyler Reddick on overcoming alternator issues with the number 45 Toyota. Tyler?
7: Yeah, I mean, we just had to dig deep. And, I mean, unfortunately, at this point, it's pretty much normal to have issues all day long for us in this team. So that's just what we're used to. So we know what to do. We know how to fight through it. And, you know, it took us a little bit longer than we wanted to get back to the front. But once we did, I thought we were in a pretty good spot there, settled into, I think it was fourth or fifth. And just unfortunately, I mean, we just slow stop. We lost time in that cycle, and the 5 and the 24 got in front of us. And ultimately, it's probably, you know, played a part in just coming up a little short today. But, yeah, to fight through the issues and, I mean, be able to hang on to it and still cross the line and hold on to third off the final corner. I mean, we fought through everything that we had really well today. And it was hot. That was for sure, but yeah, we powered through it.
0: You knew it was sneaky fast, Shane Van Gisbergen.
1: Yep.
0: He finished in, what, number nine?
1: Reddick was in that Space Jam 30th anniversary, 25th anniversary.
0: Yeah, good
1: stuff.
0: Have
1: you noticed we've seen more mechanical failures in this chase than we've seen, I think, in the last five
0: years? That's a good point. I didn't think about
1: that. Engines are blowing.
0: Power
1: stuff's
0: steering.
1: Stuff's going crazy.
0: Just everything.
1: Brakes are burning up. I mean, I think this format is making you run 10 good races, not get a win and worry about the, you know, let's just work on week after next.
0: Back. Yeah, you got cords on tires showing and all kinds of crazy stuff. 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
8: 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We'll make Wild Thing will make his picks in our Hickory Pit Picket Contest.
0: Yeah.
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8: National Weather Service forecast for tonight. Clear skies expected, low around 58. Tomorrow, sunny with a high of 88. Friday, mostly sunny with a high of 86. Currently, we're mostly clear skies. Sun still peeking up there. It says 81 degrees at Moccasin Bend. Talk 102.3.
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0: Riot for you on the Talk Monster. We got our Dr. Pepper hotline. And is he calling us, by the way?
1: Yeah, he's calling us.
0: That might be him on the hotline, Joe. I don't recognize that area code.
1: 248.
0: That's it. Yeah, that's it. So that's him. All right, now we go Wild Thing on our Dr. Pepper hotline. Welcome to the Talk Monster and the Truck and Trailers USA Racing Hour.
2: Hey, buddy. How y'all doing?
0: We're good. How are you?
2: I got Kyle Larson and Ross Chastain for this one coming up.
1: Charlotte.
0: Yep. It is Charlotte.
1: 600 miles or 500. It's 500. Not bad.
2: Back yeah, and Charlotte. This ain't the All-Star Charlotte race, is it?
0: No. This is Chase. This is playoffs. And this is not the Roval either, right?
1: Wild
0: this
1: thing.
0: Is regular oval.
1: Right. Irregular oval. Yeah, this man, the man of your position should know this. I'm a little concerned.
2: I know it. I just wanted to make sure.
1: One more strike, whether you're going to be in next year.
0: So we're going to cross America twice here. We go Vegas, Charlotte, then back to Phoenix.
1: Yeah, that makes sense.
2: Yeah, that's what I don't understand. Phoenix and then Florida.
0: Yeah, and then, well, then you go Phoenix, Talladega, Martinsville, Florida.
2: Daytona usually.
1: Huh?
0: Not this late in the season.
1: Well, Daytona's been the last race of the before the chase.
0: You're talking about Homestead.
2: Yeah.
0: Homestead's the last. Yeah Homestead,
2: yeah, that's
0: Miami.
2: The one I always get it mixed up with.
0: That is the last race this year.
2: It used to be Daytona.
1: Are you started drinking?
2: Homestead.
1: Yeah. All right. Of course you get out there.
2: No, East Ridge.
0: You got it, buddy. Got it. East Ridge and Signal Mountain and a little high school football game. That'll be a decent matchup for sure.
1: What do you got this week?
0: We have Red Bank at Hickson.
1: Cool.
0: Community rivalry there.
1: Yeah, that's pretty cool. You know, Red Bank has a lot of rivalies. That's Saudi Daisy Red Bank game. I went, my grandkid, or not, I don't have a kid, but the kid I was with was in the bands. I had my Red Bank hat on, went in a blue shirt, and a bunch of my customers on the Saudi side, like, what are you doing, Meredith? St. Elmo don't have a football team. But, you know, that's me.
0: They closed Kirkman down,
1: yeah,
0: right?
1: Kirkman's gone.
0: And that, yeah, but, I mean, we mentioned that yesterday because Red Bank has a rivalry with Hickson, Soddy Daisy, Signal Mountain, East Ridge. You could argue that. And certainly Ray County, Joe's boys from way back in the day, man. That's an old school rivalry from the, you know, 70s and 80s.
1: City. They used to have one with City when there was a city.
0: Red Bank City? Yeah.
1: Back in the day.
0: Those neighborhoods butted up to each other.
1: Mm-hmm. See, that was the thing about Kirkman. They never got fired up because there wasn't a community of Kirkman.
0: Right.
1: And, you know, Kirkman was like jail. If you got in trouble, that you went back to your regular school.
0: Oh, really?
1: Yeah, you couldn't do any, you know.
0: Oh, so it was a technical school, right?
1: Yeah. When I got expelled, I mean, I got back in on a technicality, but, you know. Well, they thought, here's the deal.
0: We got to have a show about this story.
1: Real quick. The kid in the yearbook staff said, if you'll do a burnout in front of the street lady, we'll put it in the yearbook. All right. So we had 5 gallons.
0: That's all I had to say to
1: we had 5 gallons of water. I had a 69 Super B, 446 pack. We had this 5 gallons of water at the gym, which is now the Discovery Museum. I roll up. My brother jumps out. I go around the block because you can make one lap before you had to park. Throws out 5 gallons of water, and this thing had a line lock. I sat there for 5 minutes. The policeman pulled up behind me, got out of the car. I couldn't see him for the smoke, and comes up and knocks on the window. So then they're going to expel me. I couldn't park in the parking lot, but Coca-Cola was across the street, and they saw the burnout, and they let me park over there. So I parked at the front door every day of school and walked across the street, and the principal was just burning.
3: So, we got to get Walter's thoughts on that story.
0: Yeah, exactly. Walter would probably be pretty proud of that. But we'll talk with Walter Zarnecki, of course, from Penske Racing when we return here on Sport Talk and our Truck and Trailers USA Racing Hour. 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
5: ABC News, I'm Michelle Franzen. President Trump in San Antonio campaigning for Republican Ken Paxton. He's locked in a key Senate race against Democrat James Tallarico. It comes as Democrats call for a conflict of interest investigation into the Trump family businesses. The president yesterday announced a more than $6 billion investment with an AI defense company with ties to his son.
6: A Pentagon official provided us with a statement. It says, quote, "No company receives preferential treatment. The War Department always looks for solutions to benefit the war fighter, not any pre-selected entity. Outside affiliations, investors, or political connections play absolutely no role in the department's funding decisions," unquote.
5: ABC Stephen Portnoy. Hurricane season remains active in the Pacific. Tropical storm Simon forming off Mexico's southwestern coast. Earlier forecasters announced a tropical storm. Isaias is strengthening off eastern Mexico and could become the first named hurricane in the Atlantic. This is
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17: 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Our last name is...

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1: To you about my favorite subject, so thanks for having me on board.
2: Oh, yeah, thank you for being there. We're always excited when you stop by. We'll just jump right into it. Now, it seems like Team Penske's really stepped up in the chase here, but what seems to always get Penske rolling, especially in 2026, with three different teams, kind of three different approaches or styles, and then three very different drivers? If you could kind of summarize each one of those guys and just tell us kind of their approach to each and every race.
1: Yeah, that's a great question. Well, it's three different drivers, three different race teams, but it's one team. It's Team Penske. So all of our cars, if anyone's visited our shop in Mooresville, North Carolina, they'll see that all of our cars are built in the same big room, whether it's the 2, the 12, or the 22. The crew chiefs all sit together. When the chassis are built, that chassis doesn't know it's going to be a 2, a 12, or a 22. Same thing when it's assembled and put together. Everybody has access to everybody else's information. So there are no secrets. It's pretty hard when you're working 5 feet away from the other car.
2: Right.
1: And we try to take best practices from everybody. Now, having said all that, we try to make the cars as even as possible. But when the car leaves the shop, obviously one driver likes the car to be a little bit free. That is to be, had to have a little oversteer in it. Somebody likes it to be a little tight. Somebody likes this shock. Somebody likes that air pressure, whatever. Those are individual changes that are made typically in preparation than at the racetrack. And then in terms of driving styles, I think that's a good point. We've got really three different guys. We've got Austin, who's the young guy who's been on a real tear here these last few races. It's really come together, ran well at Kansas City, ran well again in Las Vegas. He came close to winning that race at Kansas City. So his approach is a little bit different. Blaney, on the other hand, he's methodical. You watch Ryan Blaney, he can have the fastest car on the racetrack, but he'll be running fourth or fifth, and he knows how to pick his spots. His cars are typically good on the long run. That's the way he likes them set up. So he can pick and choose his spots. He's got a great crew chief. Excuse me, I got the allergies going right now. So
3: there you go.
1: And then Joey's the old pro. I mean, three-time champion. There's not a whole lot that he can't teach you. He's been around. In fact, this Sunday at Charlotte, it's going to be his 500th Cup start. So three different approaches. Young driver, Blaine won a championship, very methodical way he approaches things, and then Joey knows all the tricks.
3: And speaking of cars being the same and everything, Walter, and you've been in this sport so long, I got to ask you this. Do you think it's an equal playing field? I mean, Gibbs is building all the Toyota engines. Yates is building all the Ford engines, and then you got a couple people playing in the Chevrolet game. Do you think I think when there was more people doing it, you had more development. I mean, pretty much everybody has their mindset, and that's where we're going, right?
1: Well, that's an interesting point, because NASCAR pretty well regulates all that right now. So whether it's three engine builders or four engine builders, maybe a fifth engine builder coming along, who knows? There's a lot of discussion about that right now. But NASCAR sets the rules. You got to build it within a certain scale of parameters, certain set of parameters. But if you keep the car in those parameters, keep the engine in those parameters, you can do pretty much what you want. And so that allows for creativity. We know one of the things NASCAR does, and it's great transparency. Several times during the course of the year, they'll pick three or four cars at random, run them on a dynamometer, and we know what the Toyotas have, they know what we have, we know what the Chevrolets have, whether it's ECR or whether it's Hendrick. So everybody sees each other. We know where we're good on the bottom end, top end, and in between. So there's a good free flow of information. So I would say that you've got a point about creativity, but it's creativity now within a very tight set of rules.
3: And Walter, we talked about this a little bit the last time we were here, but as you start working on the future and you're planning your new drivers and you look at what's going on with I mean, Toyota and Chevrolet, they're signing kids at 12. I mean, is Ford looking at that maybe as it's trying to up their game on that? Or is that more the team that's responsible for that?
1: Well, under the Ford model, it's usually the team that's more responsible. Toyota has a great driver development program.

0: Chevrolet's had one for years, and we've seen the results of all that. But Ford pretty much lets the teams do it. We feel we've got a pretty good driver lineup for not only the short term, but for the midterm. And you may have seen that our affiliated team, the Wood Brothers in the 21 mm-hmm. car, are going to be running Jesse Love beginning next year. Jesse right. was the O'Reilly champion last year and is, I think, in second place now in the O'Reilly championship. So he's going to move up to the cup level. And that 21 car is an affiliated car. In fact, that car is also built in our shop, which a lot of people know.
1: And as you look at new drivers and kids coming in.
0: Go ahead.
1: I'm just saying, as you're doing this, you got Jesse Love and all these young people. How are you looking at that, getting that driver? Is it on driver performance? Is it driver bringing sponsors, driver marketability, sponsors with a particular driver? I mean, how do you look at the scope?
2: What's like the most important part?
1: I mean, and I know it's going to vary, but how do you evaluate that?
0: In our case, it's driver ability. What has that young person done? And usually you see these kids by the time they're 15, 16 years old. Jesse Love's a great example. Joey Logano was a great example when he came with Joe Gibbs here, 13 or 14 years ago. He came up through and performed in Bandoleros, and he got into, at the time, the Xfinity Series, or I guess it was Nationwide at that time. We look at driver performance. And then we're one of the few teams, we are a team that doesn't expect a driver to bring a sponsor. We feel we've got a well enough developed marketing strategy and plan that people like to come and sign with us, and we've got to provide a driver that eventually become a good representative for that sponsor. So we help craft those, call it, off the racetrack skills. But first and foremost, they got to drive the race car, and they got to know how to win. They got to have a history of winning, and that's number one priority, number one prerequisite to sign with Team Penske.
3: Walter, for these teams, every year brings a new set of challenges, whether it's new rules, a different car, you know, things like that. But as an owner, which every year, again, brings new difficulties, I mean, what do you see coming up in years to come, like the next 5 years, as far as what you do, and how do you see that, then, the difficulty level of that? Is it going to increase, or you just do what you do and let the – and I'm sure you – I know you've got good people in place for certain positions, so I'm sure you're going to rely on them. But just how difficult do you think that will become in the future?
0: It's going to become more and more difficult as the sport becomes more and more technical. Just like a lot of stick and ball sports, motorsports has become very analytical, a lot of AI now. With all the teams. So you've got to have people who've got that capability. You've got to have a team that's got that capability. I think from a rule standpoint, I think rules are going to be pretty well set for the next couple of years. But it's going to get more and more competitive. When I go to Bristol, like I did 2-3 weeks ago, and from first to 36th place is 0.3 seconds. I mean, that's pretty tight.
2: It's crazy.
0: It's going to get more tight going forward. Now, I think that you're going to see some things NASCAR – as it comes to the super speedways, there are going to be some rule changes, which I think will make the show, more enjoyable for the spectators.
2: So, Walter, when is Blaney going to pay back Hosifer? I'm kidding. That was insane at Bristol.
0: Well, I mean, Ryan is a pretty mild, meek. I won't say he's mild, meek. You know, mild mannered, meek. He's not, but. One of the things I told him, I said, Ryan, you know, you're like 5'7" or 5'8". You weigh 130 pounds soaking wet. You do not take on a guy that's 6'4". It just doesn't work.
1: And did you notice that Joey, and I mean, it was on TV, but I know you saw the picture. He was like, it was almost like, they like me now. Because, you know, everybody was raising Kane in the stands. He's like, I'm finally getting there.
2: Right, and then he realized that they're not cheering for me.
1: There's a fire going in the back.
0: the question I have, we can laugh about it now, and I thought both Ryan and Carson Hosevar handled it pretty well when all was said and done. Ryan said, and I believe him, that he didn't have any intention of doing that, and something just sort of let go. But I think in retrospect, you'd probably rethink it again. Again, you don't take on a guy that's 8 inches taller than you, outweighs you by about 40 pounds.
1: And the reach.
0: If you look at the video, and I know we're off the topic here, but it's kind of funny. The security guard, the NASCAR security person, grabs Blaney instead of grabbing the other guy.
1: Yeah.
0: And the other guy pops him a couple of times. I said, what's going on here? He's kind of holding them like a target.
1: And that guy's like Houdini. Doesn't matter where the problem is, that guy's there.
2: Right.
1: That's that same guy.
0: So in any event, I think the advice I'd give Ryan is stay away from that security guy and stay away from bigger guys.
2: Yeah, exactly.
0: Just go run your race, but all good.
2: What about sponsorship? Because a lot of teams, you guys seem to have more, in my opinion, more recognizable sponsors. You know, some of these teams are kind of running sponsors that really aren't known. The .com type thing. So what gives Penske the ability to retain sponsorship that are usually fairly well-known sponsors?
0: Well, I think one of the things we've been able to do, and it's the result of our overall company, we're able to offer a business-to-business component to the sponsorship. And by that, I mean when you have 400 car dealerships and you got Shell as a sponsor, we can give them a lot of business. That's one of the real components that we've used for years. So it really works both ways. So it's a win-win for both the sponsor and the team. So we become an extension of them. They become an extension of us. Same thing with Snap-on Tools. Snap-on Tools is the longest-running sponsorship in motorsports in the U.S. right now. Snap-on Tools came with us in like 1974. You guys weren't even born then, were you?
2: Yeah, I was.
3: No.
2: Yeah, John's the only one that wasn't.
3: Baby.
0: But so by that I mean, so in all of our businesses, we utilize Snap-on Tools. All of our technicians use Snap-on Tools. It's that kind of value, that kind of benefit that we can bring to a sponsor that perhaps somebody else can't. Not to simplify it, but in other cases, it's just a name on a race car. Mm-hmm. And of course, there's other activity, there's activations, but in our case, there's really dollar-to-dollar tangible value.
2: Yep.
0: And that's one of the reasons that Shell's been with us since, what, 2013. Snap-on's been with us, you know, coming on 50 years, and others. So it's worked, and we've delivered for them. One of our mottos is we want to give that sponsor partner $5 in value for every dollar they spend with us.
1: There you go.
0: And nice. We do that in a variety of ways. So that's we like to pay them back. Without the sponsors, we couldn't do it.
1: I'd just like to see that blue Miller Lite out there one more time. Can we work on that?
0: We're working on that. Believe me, we are.
1: Man, that'd be cool.
0: That's a classic.
1: It is. I mean, it's really, I mean, it's right there with STP and Purolator. I mean, I think it's, you know,
2: the old
1: Rusty mad because he run third. I love it.
0: Speaking of Rusty, when Joey won his last race, he became Team Penske's winningest cup driver. He eclipsed Rusty by one. I said, when Rusty finds out about that, he's going to call us and say he needs a car to get back out on the racetrack.
1: Just one more.
0: It better be a Miller sponsorship, yeah.
2: Exactly.
1: Well, you're halfway through the chase. We got five races to go. We got Charlotte, Phoenix, Dega, Martinsville, Miami. All these tracks are good, but I know what you're going to tell me, but there's got to be one track that just makes you a little nervous about this.
0: Oh, yeah.
1: And we know what that is.
0: Yeah, that's the big T.
1: I don't know. You know, in no prep job works. You know, you got those drivers that fall back. Hamlin being one of those guys, he'll fall back till about 40 to go, and he just works his. I mean, there's really not a plan to be safe. You're in front or in the back, it doesn't matter.
2: And for our listeners, this is Talladega.
1: Oh yeah, Talladega.
0: Yeah, right. I'm sorry. It goes back many years. The last race that Dale Earnhardt Sr. won was this fall race at Talladega the year before he was fatally injured. And if you go back and look at the tape of that race, you'll see that with three laps to go, he was running 18th.
1: With Kenny Wallace on his bumper.
0: Yeah, and exactly right. And he made his way to the front. So it can happen at that place. NASCAR's made some changes to make the cars a little more raceable. We saw that at Daytona here a few weeks ago. But Talladega is the real unknown, but my two favorite racetracks and the two opposite ends of the spectrum, Bristol and Talladega.
1: I'm with you.
0: You go to those two tracks and you've seen it all. So
3: two of the classic tracks.
0: But that's the unknown.
1: The only two tracks with their own gel.
2: And Chattanooga's about in the middle of both of those, so that is perfect, yeah. And that's funny, Walter, you said that, because when we had Kenny Wallace on during the Kyle Petty charity ride last spring, he talked about that same race at Talladega.
0: So. Yeah. So anything can happen, and that's what makes it fun. That's why I enjoy it. Now, for the last several years, we've run really well on the super speedway tracks. We've run it well at Daytona. We've run well at now Atlanta. I categorize as a super speedway, and of course Talladega. I mean, I'm dating myself, but I was at the very first race at Talladega, and I fell in love with the place back then, and I'm still in love with it now.
1: I made a mistake the first time I went to Talladega wearing a UT football jersey.
2: That'll get you.
0: Oh no!
1: And back then it was not friendly about that as it is today.
0: No.
2: Can't do that.
1: Walter, have you noticed this? Go ahead.
0: No, I said you should have learned your lesson.
1: I did. I go neutral. I wear my NASCAR things now.
0: That's it.
1: Just there's certain places you just want to be on the other side of the fence.
0: Oh yeah.
1: Have you noticed this year in the chase with this new format that we've seen a lot more mechanical failures with the front cars than we've seen, I think, in the last three or four seasons?
0: I think everybody's right on the edge, trying to get the best, getting the most they can out of their cars. And one of the things about this chase, 5 weeks ago when the chase started, everybody said, well, one or two guys, they have a lock on it. Well, we've seen after five races, nobody's got a lock on it.
2: That's right.
0: That's what's going to make these last five races fun. I was looking at the numbers here, and you've got probably the top eight cars right now, top eight guys, still have a reasonable chance of winning the championship because of what's happened, the unknowns. So you've got Joey, who's in fourth place. He's just 71 points out. I mean, 71 points is nothing under this format. You get a couple of good stage wins and a win, you're right.
2: Well, Walter
0: had all kinds of problems, so it can happen.
1: Yep.
2: Once again, we appreciate your time. You've always been so gracious with your time for us here on Sport Talk in Chattanooga, and we just really appreciate it. And good luck with the championship. Maybe one of your three guys can get that thing.
1: You called in, Walter. It's going to work. We got the juju going again.
0: Let me tell you, you guys are the best. Of all the shows that I get involved with and get asked to do, this one is by far the best. So thank you for everything you do for us. Thanks for what you do for our sport. We appreciate it.
2: Thank you for the kind words, Walter. We appreciate you, man. That is fantastic. Thank you. Walter Zarnecki, of course, partner with Penske Racing.
1: Owner of the 22.
2: And, of course, you also have Ryan Blaney and Austin Cindric, who we got to interview live last spring, too. Been a good NASCAR year for us here.
1: We're working it. Meredith's trying to do his job.
2: That's right. Walter Zarnecki here on Sport Talk and Talk Radio 102.3. 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
10: Final look at your National Weather Service forecast for tonight. Expecting clear skies, low around 58. Tomorrow, sunny with a high of 88. And Friday, mostly sunny with a high of 86. Currently, clear skies, 77 degrees at Moccasin Bend. 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
10: That's right. 58 minutes after 6 o'clock. That's right. The Truck and Trailers USA Racing Hour. Walter Czarnecki approved.
1: Ooh, man.
10: Pretty sweet.
1: I'm fixing to find me some kind of beer to drink tonight.
10: Hickory Pit Barbecue Picket Contest. And, of course, Hickory Pit Barbecue, fantastic food. 8, 9, 4, 12, 17.
1: You can't beat it with a stick.
10: No, you can't. All right. So who's picking first?
1: I'm last. I'll take, well, we've got Wild Things, got Larson and Ross Chastain. I'm going to take Cendric and Blaney.
10: Damn. I was going to do that in honor of Walter. That's the two I was going to take.
1: I wrote mine down before the race. Yeah, okay, show okay.
10: Fair enough. I'll take, I'll go Blaney and Briscoe. I'll stick with them.
1: Briscoe might have a little, I got a shot.
10: Yeah.
1: So you're telling me there's a chance.
10: Yeah.
1: Okay, let's see.
10: What's the leader guy?
1: Larson and
10: Elliot.
3: Hamlin.
10: He's riding with Hamlin again.
1: Well, he knows. He's thinking what I'm thinking. Two or three bad weeks with Hamlin. But, you know, they've been off since the chase started. Hadn't been where they were. Do you think, Joe?
3: Yeah.
10: All right, guys. Thank you very much. Always appreciate it. See ya.
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16: From ABC News, I'm Stephanie Officer. We're less than a month out from the midterm elections, and millions of voters have already cast early ballots. President Trump is planning a multi-state blitz ahead of Election Day. A reporter at the White House asked why Trump is telling supporters at rallies he'll be impeached again if Democrats regain control of Congress.
17: I could have done very bad things to Hillary Clinton. I could have done very, very bad things to Joe Biden. I could have done very bad things to Barack Hussein Obama. I thought it was inappropriate to do so because you have to treat the office of the presidency with respect. Then I found out that they impeached me twice. And I certainly, even to this moment, I can do whatever I want if I want.
16: As the USS Abraham Lincoln approached its home port in San Diego today, Secretary Pete Hegseth visited the crew and praised them for their resilience through a 265-day stretch between port visits. ABC's Louis Martinez at the Pentagon.
13: What we see here from Secretary Hegseth is an attempt to reassure these sailors of the great job that they have done over the last 10 months. And there is no doubt that this aircraft carrier, which was scheduled for initially just to deploy to the Pacific and then moved westward on towards the war with Iran, really did carry out a significant portion of the air campaign against Iran.
16: Now, that carrier is set to arrive in San Diego tomorrow. The Texas woman known as the godmother of Juneteenth, Opal Lee, is celebrating an incredible milestone today, her 100th birthday. Lee was honored at the start of construction on a Fort Worth museum dedicated to telling the holiday story.
18: I'm so happy. I could do a holy dance.
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12: Here's the official forecast. Clear and 58 tonight. Sunny tomorrow, a high of 88. Partly cloudy as we head into tomorrow night, low down to 60. Mostly sunny Friday and 86. Friday night, mostly cloudy. Overnight showers possible, 62 for our low. Showers likely as we start the weekend on Saturday. Windy with gusts as high as 25 miles per hour, a high of 78. Saturday night, showers continue. Chance of thunderstorms, 63 degrees. I'm Craig Allen on...
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24: 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Thank you so much for taking some time to listen to us on the radio and or watch us on YouTube or Facebook Live. We appreciate you guys. If you're actually catching the show on Facebook or on YouTube, if you have a question during the show, just throw it in the comment section below and we'll get right back to you with an answer for you. And as always, if you're listening to us on the radio, feel free to give us a call here in Chattanooga, 423-710-9199, up in Knoxville, 865-951-7526. We're going to have a fun show today. Last week I was solo, but I got my guys back in here with me today. Tim McDermott, Bobby Fudge, how are we doing this morning, guys?
25: I am good this morning.
24: You guys are sitting here talking about deer hunting.
26: Yeah. We are. It's fall time, you know, starting to get a little chilly in
24: fall
26: the
24: fall time and it's 100 degrees outside.
26: Yeah, yeah, yeah. Gary, I've got a riddle for you.
24: It's a little bit of a riddle. Okay, let's go.
26: A little bit of a math riddle.
25: Oh, we're going
24: math riddle. We're going math right off the bat. Bobby, did you bring your calculator in here with you?
25: No. There's a backstory. We'll talk about it after.
26: All right. So a man buys a horse for $600.
24: $600.
26: And then he sells it for $700.
24: Okay.
26: He buys that same horse back for $800 and then sells it again for $900.
24: Oh, geez.
26: Here's the kicker. What's the total profit he made?
24: So he made $100, but he lost.
26: He bought a horse for $600.
24: Bought it for $600, sold it for $700.
26: Same horse, bought it for $800, sold it for $900.
24: So he lost $100, so it's even. Bought it for $900. So he's actually in the hole $200, right?
26: No.
24: Oh, jeez.
25: So, Gary, the funny thing about this and why he asked, because he's needling at me, we thought about this a lot yesterday. I think he made $100, right? So he made $100 on the first time.
24: Made $100.
25: Right.
24: But then he bought it for $100 more.
25: Yeah, that's what I said. Lost $100 and then sold it for $900, made $100 back.
26: So he didn't really lose $100. If you think about it this way. What he bought and sold is kind of irrelevant. So let's say he bought a horse for $600, sold it for $700.
24: Okay.
26: Then he bought a tractor for $800 and sold it for $900.
24: Okay.
26: He made $200.
24: $200.
26: No, right?
24: No, yeah. No, I'm with you.
25: No. No. The riddle specifically said he bought the same horse back. We argued about this for hours.
24: Oh, the same thing. That's what threw us off.
26: But
24: there.
26: What he bought is kind of irrelevant, right?
25: I disagree. Comment in the section.
24: Yeah.
25: he's either up $100 or $200.
26: If you're listening to us on the radio, call us and give us your answer.
25: This may destroy Guardian because Tim and I are at odds here.
24: We're about to have a new horse logo. Yeah, a horse themed logo for your company. I love it. Well, that's not what we're talking about on the radio show today, or buying and selling horses, but I love that we started with that. That's a lot of fun. Thank you. But we're actually talking about breaking the rules today, guys, because I think when it comes to retirement planning, there's so many myths out there. There's so many rules that have been around for 30 years. There's just things have changed. I was out shooting some TV last week in Phoenix, and you know, we kind of did this show, and it was just interesting to me, the feedback back and forth with me and the host on it, and I just thought it'd be fun to do it on the radio today. So we're just going to jump in. I'm going to ask you guys some fact or fiction questions, mm-hmm, and sure. You know, we can just talk around all of them. And Bobby, I'm going to start with you because I do like this one. Do retirees automatically need 80% of their working income in retirement?
25: I would caution anybody on saying anything's automatic in retirement.
24: Oh,
25: right.
24: Yeah, good call.
25: Retirement is such a custom thing, or at least it should be.
24: Yeah. Right?
25: Your retirement's going to look different than anybody else's. Yep. That's a really good direction, though, is about 80% of your income on average. But, you know, some of our clients retire and they want to go do stuff, right?
24: Sure.
25: So it's not 80% of their pre-retirement income. It's 120 or 150. You know, it's like buying and selling a horse.
24: Yeah.
25: I'm kidding. It's really difficult to say what that percentage is because everyone's a little different. And so you need to sit down and come up with a plan of what you want it to look like.
24: Yeah. I mean, we have clients that don't need 80%.
25: That's right.
24: They need 50%. You know, whatever the case may be.
26: We have clients that want 120%, right?
24: That's right. It's fiction. Are we going to go with fiction?
25: Yeah, I'm going to go
24: with that.
25: Fiction.
24: That it's automatically 80%. I agree with that. I think we all do. Tim, I love this one. Do expenses automatically decline after your retirement party?
26: Somebody's got to pay that retirement party off, all right?
24: That's right. Somebody's got to pay for the party. Yeah, yeah.
26: No, not. I would say not usually. No. In fact, most expenses will actually go up after retirement, is what we've noticed. Kind of falls in line with that 80% rule, right? You retire, you're not spending your 8 to 5 every day at the office, and I doubt you're just going to go sit on the couch at home.
24: Exactly.
26: So you're probably out playing golf more. You're probably traveling a little bit more. You're probably going to have lunch with your wife a little bit more. Whatever the case may be, I bet your expenses probably went up a little bit.
24: Yeah, I mean, some may go down, like gas,
26: sure.
24: Driving to work or you know, something like that, but I would think in your go-go years, you're going to spend a little more money.
25: Yeah, I completely agree. That's what most people overlook. They go, I'm working. I get to do what I want to do. I'm having the lifestyle I want to have. Well, add 40 hours a week to that lifestyle.
26: Yep.
25: And you're not going to do what you want to do before and after work traditionally. And then, to Tim's point, sit on the couch.
24: Yeah, I totally agree with you guys. And I love this question. I've been in this business 3 decades, and I remember when an ultimate goal was to retire with $1 million.
25: $1 million.
24: Things have changed in the last 30 years.
26: True.
24: So for both of you, is $1 million enough to retire comfortably?
25: It's Bobby? A good goal, but I caution somebody on saying that's the number
24: that's,
25: I want.
24: That's the magic
25: especially
24: number.
25: Especially an asset number. Now, if you want to strive for a number to be your retirement goal, don't have it be a net worth number. Have it be an income number.
26: Yeah, great.
25: Those two are tied together a little bit. That asset is going to provide that income number. But, you know, instead of saying, I want $1 million in my IRA, say, I want to be able to produce an income of $6,000 a month.
24: Yeah, yeah, I like that. Tim, what do you think about that?
26: We had a gentleman come in the other day, and he didn't have a net worth anywhere near $1 million. He was much lower than that. But he had two huge pensions and Social Security. He had way more income than he ever wanted or needed in retirement.
24: Right.
26: The guy was happy as could be. He didn't need $1 million sitting on the sides. Right.
25: Yeah, but if you looked at his balance sheet, he looked broke, right?
26: Exactly.
25: His cash flow is stronger than most people that are working.
24: So yeah, that's crazy, right?
26: Folks like him, it's an irrelevant question, right?
24: Yeah, that's why we always say income's the outcome.
25: That's
24: income's
25: right.
24: Income's the outcome. Bobby, I love this question. I'm gonna tell you my answer before you give me your answer on this is, what is more useful than asking, what is my retirement number? We just talked about that. And I have a phrase I've been starting to use, and what does it cost to be you?
25: Mm-hmm.
24: What does it cost to be you? What do you think about that?
25: Yeah, that's exactly right. Right, because that's really how you figure out whether that retirement number I suggested you use, the income number.
24: Right, exactly.
25: Is enough, right? Because you're going to ask too, okay, $1 million used to be the goal. You just put the pinky to the corner of your mouth, right?
24: Sure. Yeah.
25: Lost the power.
24: $1 million.
25: Okay, so then if you transition that and say, okay, how much income should I be able to produce in retirement to be safe? I don't know, right?
24: Yeah.
25: You've got to figure out how much it costs to be Gary and Rhonda before you go in retirement, and that's your income goal.
24: So, Tim, how do you address that when someone walks in? You know, they're like, hey, guys, here's what I have. is it enough?
26: Yeah. Yeah. And so we're going to kind of back into that number, right? We run our bucket system, the red, yellow, green bucket. I'm sure you've heard us talk about this before.
24: Absolutely.
26: Yellow bucket being money in the bank. It's not going to do much for you, but it's quick and easy to accessible. The red bucket being money in the market. We're going to get our growth, but we've got risks there. And our green bucket being an income generating asset, where we can take a pot of your savings that you've saved up and we can turn it into a guaranteed income for life.
24: I love that.
26: So a lot of times we'll back into this by saying, okay, this is your expenses. This is what you want to spend in retirement. Here are the guaranteed income sources we already have. Social Security, pensions, rental incomes, things like that. I hesitate to say rental income's a guaranteed, you know, income.
24: Exactly. But
26: you get the idea, right?
24: Yeah.
26: And then we find out, is there a gap there, right? So maybe they have $5,000 a month coming in. They need $6,000 or $7,000 a month. How do we make up that other $1,000 to $2,000 a month? We can do that by using the green bucket and making sure that income that they want, that they need in retirement, is secured for the rest of their life.
24: And what I like about that, if we create that income stream that they're happy with, then that red bucket can almost turn into a dream bucket.
26: That's right.
24: You know, that dream trip that you want to take or whatever the case may be, right, Bobby?
26: That's right.
24: Tim, real quick, should every mortgage be paid off before somebody retires?
26: No. You know, it's a great goal to shoot for.
24: Absolutely. Being debt-free is great.
26: I think it's a phenomenal thing to get after. But especially if you've got one of these 2.75% interest rates.
24: Yeah.
26: I'm not really encouraging you to go pay it off. If that's what you want to do because it helps you sleep better at night, by all means, I'm not going to fight you on it, right?
25: Yeah, we talk about it all the time. We get asked this question fairly often, Gary. And we're going to say, hey, the math says if you can make more money on your money then you're paying an interest on the mortgage, don't pay it off.
24: That's right.
25: But then we always follow it up with, but Gary, how much is your peace of mind worth?
24: Oh, I like that. I can't. What does it cost to be you?
25: Yeah.
24: I mean, yeah.
25: And does it keep you up at night to know you have a mortgage? If so, maybe the math is secondary.
24: Yeah.
25: And while you may not make as much money, pay it off so you can sleep better at night.
24: Yeah, I love that. Bobby, real quick, what are the five numbers someone should know before they retire?
25: Yeah, I think this is kind of a recap of the questions. You have to know not just what it costs to be you, but like, what do you have to have? What do you have to keep the insurance paid? What do you have to keep the lights on? What do you want to spend golfing, taking trips? How much income you already have, Social Security, pensions if you have it, and then how much you have to make up that income gap if you need it.
26: Sure.
25: Is that five?
24: Yep. Yep. That's it. That's it. You covered it all. So, I mean, retiring folks it's actually not simple, but you can make it simple. I love that Tim brought up our bucket system because we use a red bucket, a yellow bucket, and a green bucket. And once you put the money to work for you, and to follow that up, keep this in mind. When you spend that dollar, that's the last time you're going to spend that dollar. So you got to put your money to work for you so it's going to be there for the longevity of your retirement. Now, are you ready to retire? We created a quiz that you can go and take, giaquiz.com, giaquiz.com. 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We'll be right back.
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24: Welcome back to Plan Today, Own Tomorrow. 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Had a lot of fun on that first segment. We're talking about breaking some rules when it comes to retirement planning. And we're just going to keep this going with some fact or fiction questions to Tim and Bobby this morning. And Tim, I'm starting with you on this one because I love this question. Should every retiree dramatically reduce investment risk before they retire?
26: No. On two fronts of that. Should every retiree? No. Everybody's got a different situation.
24: Correct.
26: Right? If you need to, because you're looking for short-term expenses, short-term needs that you're looking to use, then yes, absolutely. And then dramatically reduce risk. Again, not always, right?
24: No.
26: We've got plenty of clients who've done very well for themselves, but again, they've retired with a pension and they've got Social Security, and that's all the income they really want. They want to take that pile that they've accumulated and leave it down to their kids and grandkids. Mm-hmm. They're young. They're in their 50s, 60s. Why be super conservative? You have Correct. The time to ride through some of these ups and downs, and we can make more on the back end by going more aggressive on that stuff.
24: Yeah, I agree. And I think, guys, correct me if you think I'm wrong here. I think there is a risk to being too risky, but there's also a risk to being too conservative. Do you guys agree with that?
26: Much agree.
25: Yeah, absolutely right. Everybody's retiring now, and I hope you retire for
24: 40 years.
25: 40 years.
24: That's right. Yeah.
25: And so there's a long time that your money has to work for you, so being too conservative can be bad too.
26: Inflation's a hot topic right now.
24: Oh my gosh.
26: And being too conservative, you may not be able to keep up with inflation.
24: That's right. Interest rates just went back up. There's a lot of things going on in our world right now.
25: If I'm going to turn that fiction into a fact, I would say all retirees need to understand what risk they're taking.
24: There you go. Right? I like that.
25: Right. And then it allows you to see whether or not it's appropriate.
26: Our bucket system that we talked about in our last segment does a really good job
24: Absolutely. Of
26: blending some conservative with some aggressive.
24: Yeah. Talking about conservative, Bobby, if someone, okay, guys, I understand I need some risk in the market. That's great. Mm-hmm. But I want to put a stack of money somewhere, be extremely conservative. Is the best place to do that in cash?
25: It can be, but then you run the risk of that too conservative risk, right?
24: You run the risk of not even keeping up with inflation.
25: I'm not knocking. Well, I will knock a checking account.
26: Cash is not king anymore.
25: Yeah. But what I don't mean by that is don't take dollar bills and stick them under your mattress.
24: Right.
25: Right. Go, make sure you have some liquidity, whether that's in a savings account or a money market account at the bank. Listen, put 3 to 6 months of expenses in that account and just forget it's there.
24: And put the rest of it somewhere.
25: And make sure the rest of it's working safely. For you, right? So you run into two issues. One, somebody has to pull extra money out of their retirement plans because the car tore up.
24: Right.
25: That's not ideal. What's also not ideal is having $250,000 sitting in the bank because one day you might need it.
24: Yeah.
25: You're losing out on a lot of growth on money that you're never reasonably going to need to touch.
24: And I think a lot of people don't understand, Bobby, in a high yield savings account, let's just use that one example. You got a lot of cash sitting in there and you're getting a 2.5-3% interest on it. Okay, great. However, they got to pay taxes on those gains. Is that correct?
25: Yeah, that's exactly right. You're going to get a 1099 from that bank every year, whether you spend the money
24: or not.
25: So
24: you're not really making 2.5-3%.
25: No, you got to calculate what the real rate of return is.
24: Yeah.
25: And that money growing in the bank also takes into account taxes, right?
24: That's right.
25: That takes it off the top. And then you also have to take into account inflation that you mentioned earlier, because that dollar isn't going to spend in a year or two like it does now.
26: That's right.
25: Certainly not in 10.
24: Yeah.
25: Right?
24: Yeah.
25: So it's a very low risk, safe, call it no return.
26: I've heard a lot about this. If your dad made $100,000 back in the 1990s, what do you have to make today for it to equal that same $100,000 in the 1990s? You have to make like $250,000 a year today to live like
24: changed.
26: You did at $100,000 in the 90s.
24: That's crazy.
26: Inflation is real.
24: Tim, does owning many investments guarantee diversification?
26: No.
24: No fiction.
25: I love this question. We see this
24: too. I love it.
26: Usually you'll log into the best example I can think of is in your 401k. You're going to log in your 401k. You've probably got 24 different mutual fund options. We typically see somebody be invested in 4 or 5 of those at any given time, right? Well, each mutual fund has 200 to 300 different investments
24: right.
26: in it, right? And when you look at those investments inside of those mutual funds, it's really interesting. We run a report here in office. When you come by and see us, we analyze everything that you have. And we'll take each one of those holdings and we'll dissect them. And what we found, we have a correlation chart inside of there.
24: Right.
26: Does this mutual fund Mutual Fund A and Mutual Fund B have any of the similar or same stocks inside of them.
3: And a lot of them do, right?
26: And we will see that thing bright red, and it just shows that 80 to 90% of those different mutual funds have almost the exact same holdings in them. And so you're not really diversified.
3: Not at all.
26: And then it begs the question, if this one's costing you 0.6% a year and this one's costing you 0.1% a year, why are we holding on to this other one?
3: Yeah,
26: fire them. Get rid of the high expense and go into cheap.
3: I agree. I think diversification is a beautiful thing, and that's why we use our bucket system. That's true diversification, in my opinion. Bobby, this is a great question. Should retirees try to live only on interest and never touch principal?
25: This is a personal question, and a lot of people, you know, think that's ideal. But my question too is, okay, do you want to limit your income?
3: Yeah.
25: Right, because that's really what you're doing if you never want to touch principal. If that income limitation is acceptable to you, maybe this is a decent plan for you. You know, what are you going to do with all that money when you're gone?
3: Yeah.
25: And then the issue with living on interest is that it changes and it's variable.
3: Absolutely.
25: Right. And so if you have an asset that's producing income and the asset, you know, declines in value, that's going to make your income decline.
26: That's right.
25: Interest rate changes are a big one now, right? Interest rates are going to go up. That may be good in the short term for somebody who's retiring like this.
3: Right.
25: But interest rates are going to go down at some point in the future, right? And then all of a sudden, through no fault of your own, you got a pay cut in retirement.
3: Yeah, yeah. So, Tim, we're talking about breaking the rules today. And there was a rule that came out in 1994 called the 4% rule. And we both know, all three of us know, that bonds were a lot different back in 1994 than they are in 2026.
26: Sure.
3: Does the 4% rule still apply? Does it still work?
26: So this is kind of a tough one, right? And I say this because the whole 4% rule was built on a Monte Carlo calculator.
3: Correct.
26: If you're listening and you've ever heard of that, the idea there is we're looking at volatility and average returns to build out a model to say what's a reasonable amount that we could take from that portfolio so you don't run out of money by the time you're 95.
3: Right.
26: None of it's guaranteed. It was built back when bonds were paying much higher interest rates. The math potentially works, but you have to take on a higher volatility now to get that same guarantee, non-guarantee, if you will, to spend those money. So I would say, no, it doesn't work nearly as effectively as it used to. The math still works, sort of.
3: Yeah.
26: I think there's better ways to do things in today's world. We've got a 4% non-guaranteed withdrawal rate from your portfolio. And by the way, that's a fluctuating portfolio. Mm-hmm. Bobby just talked about, hey, if your investment drops 4% of a million's 40,000, which by the way doesn't sound all that exciting.
3: It really doesn't.
26: And 4% of $700,000, right? You just took a 30% pay cut.
3: Yeah.
26: On an already kind of low number,
3: yeah,
26: right?
3: That's where the sequence of return risks come in, right?
26: Yeah, it very much can. And so we're using, again, our bucket system, that green bucket. We're getting 7-8% guaranteed payouts for life that you can't outlive, while the red bucket's able to grow and not be affected.
3: Yeah, it's kind of a no-brainer to me that rule doesn't work so much anymore. Bobby, last one on this segment. Why can the first 5 years of retirement be especially important? First 5 years.
25: Yeah, from a financial standpoint, it's really important, but also from like an emotional standpoint, right? We see a lot of people that struggle's a strong word. They don't adapt well to retirement. You've been doing the same thing for 30 years. You got to figure out what your new normal is. So that's important, right? Make sure you get somewhere comfortable in retirement from a personal standpoint. But it also matters from a financial standpoint because that sequence of return risk we just mentioned is big. And so if you get an average rate of return over retirement of 6%, great, right? But if you started the first 5 years really low, that same average rate of return is going to produce a much different result.
3: Absolutely.
25: So imagine retiring in 2007.
3: Yeah,
25: or 2021, right? That would be a bummer, and you're probably going back to work if you didn't plan.
3: Well, imagine retiring in 1999. Yeah. We had three declining years in a row. What were you going to say, Tim?
26: Yeah, no, I was just going to explain sequence of return to risk real quick. And it just simply says that, hey, taking the loss up front on your retirement years is much worse for your value of your portfolio than taking those losses later on.
3: Yeah. And I think in the first 5 years too, gentlemen, maybe we need a little more money. Mm-hmm. You know, that's our go years. You know, maybe that's when we're taking our trips and exploring the world and we're healthier, we're younger. So I think your plan, I love Tim. I use the word flexible. Tim used the word breathable. I think your income plan needs to be breathable because things happen.
25: Yep.
3: Life happens. In those go-go years, you might want a little more money and then slow it down as we get into the slow-go year. So I agree with that big time. And I do think, Tim, just real quick, I don't think people should just necessarily wait until markets calm down. I mean, you got to have a plan in place for when markets are volatile. Don't you agree? I mean, just if you have a plan in place, you don't have to worry about that.
26: Absolutely. Know what you're going to do before it's done. There's a few people that would always tell you that if you don't know your exit strategy before that comes, you're in a bad spot.
3: Yeah, I agree with that. Listen, folks, retiring can be difficult. Retiring can be complicated. 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So when we come back, the rules that quietly break a retirement plan. We'll be right back.
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3: Welcome back to Plan the Day on Tomorrow. 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Thanks for joining us on the radio, or thanks for joining us on YouTube or Facebook Live. We appreciate you guys. If you have a question, if you're watching us on Facebook or YouTube, throw it down in the comment section. We'll get back to you. And as Tim just mentioned, if you're listening to us on the radio, you can call us with your answer about the horse, selling the horse theory that Tim threw at us here earlier in the show. But give us a call. We'd love to have a conversation with you to make sure your retirement plan is set up and ready to go. Guys, some of these rules that are out there are harmless. Some create a lot of mistakes for people. So let's jump into some different things like that. Bobby, love this question. Do taxes automatically decline in retirement? Excuse me.
25: No, they don't automatically decline, right? Nothing really changes as far as taxes go. But you really want to step back and look at how does your situation affect what you're going to be paying in taxes. Mm. And so most of the time what people get hung up on is my earned income, my salary goes away, so I should pay less in taxes. In a vacuum, that's true. But practically, you have to think of things like what happens if my income increases in the future? If you got pre-tax money, RMDs are going to be a big deal for you because at some point, Uncle Sam's going to start forcing you to put income back on your income tax return.
3: Yeah.
25: Right? Big deal. And then that also assumes that tax rates stay the same and never increase in the future. Tax rates change all the time.
26: That's right.
25: Right. And so that's something you want to pay attention to. And if we're going to take, you know, odds here and say if tax rates are going to change, Gary, we know they're static to the end of 2028 now.
3: Right.
25: But when the new administration takes over, they can change them. Well, Texas is passing a law. You think they're going to go up or down? You know, $40 trillion in debt in this country, you know, interest rates are rising. So the cost of servicing that debt is going to slowly go up for the country.
26: Yep.
25: They've got to bring in more revenue. And where's the federal government get revenue?
3: Taxes. And not only, I mean, are taxes subject to get higher because of those things, Bobby, but think about Medicare. Think about Medicaid. Think about Social Security. All those funds are depleting. And in order to get them back up, we need more tax dollars. And that's why we're telling everybody right now, we're in the third lowest tax bracket we've ever been in. And we know they're locked in this year in 27 and 28. So why would you not want to pay some taxes now on the seeds versus maybe that future harvest of taxes down the road. So I don't think taxes automatically decline in retirement. I agree with you on that, Bobby. Tim, is the best Social Security strategy simply to claim it as soon as possible?
26: All right. I've got a different take on this than most people.
3: Well, no, I think you and I are going to agree on it.
26: More times than not, mathematically, the answer is yes. Take it sooner rather than later, assuming you're not going to be penalized on it.
3: Okay.
26: However, there's so many variables
3: there is.
26: Social Security.
3: There is.
26: We just met with a gentleman the other day, and he's got some disabled children, which is unfortunate. And their Social Security disability will be based on his Social Security amount for the rest of their lives as well.
3: Okay.
26: And so for him specifically, it made a ton of sense for him to wait as long as humanly possible.
3: So they'd get the higher of the benefit once he passes.
26: Because it's not just his lifetime, it's their lifetime too. And it's their
9: and the spouse. And
26: There's a huge, huge, but that's an outlier, right? Mm-hmm. However, there are a lot of folks who really just have a hard time with wrapping their head around the concept of not spending their money and spending Uncle Sam's money and getting a lower amount for life.
3: Right.
26: And so the math will say take it sooner rather than later most of the time.

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1: And not, but usually because folks don't retire at 62 or maybe they have a part-time job or whatever the case may be.
2: Yeah, but you can plan around that.
3: Yeah.
2: You know, you can plan around that. Tim, I love you brought up an example. I always bring up my friend Joe, who's been a diabetic since he was 13 years old. He's the breadwinner of the family. So he is going to wait till the very last minute to turn his Social Security benefit on because most likely he's going to predecease his wife. And she's going to get the greater of the two Social Security checks. That makes total sense.
1: Sure.
2: Joe's everybody's situation is going to be different. Everybody's different. Everybody's situation is going to be different, right?
3: Yeah, we know that's Joe. Right. He's going to be 100 years old and sitting in his chair.
2: Still working. So probably just still screaming at people. That's probably what he's going to be doing. Bobby, will retirement spending remain level year after year?
3: Man, I hope not. I hope that not for you, right? It gets back to that inflation number we talked about. I don't care if you're spending $500,000 a year this year, right? And that's the lifestyle you want to maintain in retirement. You're not going to be able to maintain your lifestyle spending the same amount year after year after year.
1: That's right.
3: You have to take into account inflation. And it doesn't matter if you're spending $20,000 a year or $500,000 a year, keeping it level is going to affect your quality of life.
2: Absolutely.
1: Go down the road of, hey, during your go-go years, you may spend more. During the slow-go years, you're probably staying at home and not traveling as much. That'll be a little bit cheaper. And then the no-go years actually could get more expensive again.
2: Yes, absolutely.
1: Because long-term care and health care.
2: Yeah, I agree with that. I don't think you can have a level income year after year. I think it needs to be breathable. I think your income plan needs to be breathable. Tim, does Medicare cover long-term care?
1: For 100 days if you do it right.
2: Period.
1: That's not really long-term care, though.
3: No.
1: It's more short-term.
2: And so when you're saying that, you're like, if you're in a hospital and they transport you to a facility, Medicare will pick up the first 100 days.
1: Yeah, you can't go home. Don't pass go. Don't collect $200. Right. You have to go straight to the facility. That. There's so many. The short answer is no.
2: Yeah. The short answer is no.
1: Yeah. I think that's a big misconception that we see a lot of. Medicare is not there to be the end-all, be-all. You're going to end up having to pay for long-term care out of pocket if you need it.
3: Yeah. Medicare is a great thing. Don't get me wrong.
2: Is it important, Bobby? I'm sorry, to have the right Medicare plan?
3: Yes.
1: That's right.
3: And it's important to understand it because it's not the check a box, sign the form, and move on with the rest of your life type thing. It's great that it's there. You got to understand what it covers. They sell supplements to Medicare because there are real things that Medicare doesn't cover.
2: Real costs.
3: Right. So you got to add to it most of the time. And the long-term care thing is huge because most people misunderstand that. There is that caveat that Tim talked about. But Gary, I would just say, if you're listening to the show and you want to know, does Medicare cover long-term care? No. Get it planned for another way.
2: Yeah. And you may be listening out there today and go, whoa, I don't know if I'm on the right Medicare plan or not. If you don't know that, call the Chattanooga office, 423-710-9199. 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Or you might be someone that's just stepping into the Medicare world. You're confused about what to do. 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Set up a meeting with Tanner Moore. He will take care of you on that. I can kind of ask both of you this question. Tim, I'll start with you. Once a retirement plan is written, should someone stick with it no matter what?
1: No, of course not. Things are going to happen. Things are going to change. We got to be adaptable.
2: Yeah, Bobby?
3: I'm going to say yes, just to disagree.
1: Is your plan that
2: just to disagree? We're going back to the horse thing.
3: Yes. If I'm putting a horse plan together, no. If you have a plan in place, it has in it that flexibility. If you have a good plan.
2: You got to have flexibility.
3: And so I'm just, for the sake of argument this morning, I'm mad about the horse.
1: Of course you are.
3: Make sure you stick to your plan with flexibility.
1: But we know that the flexibility is there because we know things
2: because
1: will
2: you
1: change
2: have a
1: down
2: plan.
1: The road. Yeah. We know things are going to change down the road. And things that are out of our control, legislation, tax laws, all that.
2: Never know.
1: Yeah.
3: Gary, there's a lot of big box stores that put together this really cool plan for you. It's got a glossy cover, all that. They hand it to you and say, man, congratulations, you're retired. And that's kind of what you're supposed to go with for the rest of retirement. It just doesn't work.
2: It's just rigid. You know, that's rigid. I think you got to have something flexible. Bobby, pretty good question here. Is emergency fund less important after retirement?
3: Absolutely not. An emergency fund is kind of like the universal financial planning tool.
1: Sure.
3: It's super important. It's the first thing you should put in your financial toolbox. And you should keep it from as early as you can put one together till the day you pass away.
2: I agree. Tim?
1: Agreed.
2: Agree? Cool.

0: That was good.
1: Yeah, I like it.
2: That was a $100 horse answer.
1: $100. Yeah, I love it. Tell me real quick, what retirement curveball catches families least prepared?
0: Estate planning, probably. Mm-hmm. It's really hard to fix an estate plan after you already need it, right? You really can't. Mm-hmm. We do estate planning workshops around the area here. We've done multiple last year, multiple this year. And every single one of them that we've been to, there's at least one person in the audience that says, I'm going through this right now with my mom, my dad.
1: Yeah.
0: It's terrible.
1: Yeah.
0: Right. And some of them even had a will or a couple of things put together, and it's still terrible to go through.
1: Yeah. Right? It's awful. I mean, and I think a lot of people, I don't think a lot of people consider health. And we never know when someone is going to get unhealthy, and those medical expenses can add up. I think that's one of the things that catch people off guard. My biggest two things that catch people off guard is taxes, mm-hmm. and what we're talking about, healthcare. Yeah. I think those are two of the biggest things that people have to consider, Bobby. Do you agree with that?
2: Yeah, I completely agree with that. I'd add to it the death of the first spouse.
1: Sure.
2: Right. That's a big one. And there are some things that people don't think about, especially in the tax world there.
1: That's right. Hey, are you ready to retire? Go to GIAquiz.com. 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
1: 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Thanks for listening to us on the radio this weekend, or thanks for watching us on Facebook or YouTube. We do appreciate you guys. Each and every week, we just try to bring you good education about retirement planning and just give you the knowledge that you need to make sure your retirement is set up the right way moving forward. Defining retirement success and legacy. Bobby, is leaving the largest possible estate the best definition of retirement success?
2: Yes. Maybe, right? If that's your goal.
0: Well, but for the beneficiaries.
1: Yeah.
2: We'll get back to the original, the earlier conversation and say everybody's retirement is different. Everyone's goals are different. And so that's really, you're the one that decides what success looks like.
1: Mm-hmm.
2: If you have a goal, and every once in a while we run into this, is, you know, I want to live my life. I want to make sure I don't run out of money, but I want to leave my kids $1 million.
1: Yeah. My kids, great. My church, my grandchildren, well, we hear it out. We hear it all. Yeah.
2: Okay. That's your definition of success. So if we can put a plan together where you don't leave $1 million, you leave $1.5 million, man, you're rocking and rolling. But that's just not as much of a concern for a lot of people now,
1: no.
2: Right? And so, you know, not running out of money, or, you know, exceeding the lifestyle that we wanted to have, being putting a plan together so there is some extra cash flow.
0: That's
2: somebody else's success.
0: Yeah, we're seeing a lot of, if it were possible for us to make sure that last check bounced for mm-hmm. some of these clients, they would be ecstatic.
1: Yeah. So I told Nick on the golf course a few weeks ago, and he just kind of looked at me like, really? Yeah.
2: Well, here's a cool thing too that's kind of talking about this is we're seeing so many people now that, you know, they are legacy minded. They want to leave a legacy behind, but it's not in the form of a check after mom and dad die. Yeah. It's, I want to take my kids and my grandkids to do cool stuff with them now.
1: Do it now.
2: And spend that traditional inheritance.
1: Yeah.
2: I love it. We had a client last year, spent a boatload of money. I don't remember.
1: Alaska
2: how it was.
1: Trip, right?
2: Took him, his kids, and his grandkids. I think there were like 8 or 9 of them, like a week-long Alaskan cruise.
0: Yep.
2: And he made it very clear. He goes, I'm spending your inheritance money, but I want to enjoy it too.
1: You know, that's Bobby, cool. I love that you brought that up because we just had a conversation with our boys. Mine and Rhonda's boys are 30 and 29. And we said, hey, instead of Christmas presents, what if we take a family trip and have experiences? And they were both like, oh, yeah, we're in for that. I mean, it's just doing it a different way, doing it a different way, which I love. Tim, this is a great question. What does a successful investment plan accomplish beyond growth?
0: Yeah, I would say stability, some intentional diversification. I think what our basic strategy does very well with the red, yellow, green bucket is gives you the growth without the stress, because you know the income that you need is taken care of with the emergency bucket in place at the same time.
1: I love that. Great answer. Bobby, this is I'm gonna give you my answer, then I want your answer. What is legacy beyond financial assets? And I wrote down freedom. What is legacy beyond financial assets? I wrote down freedom.
2: That's really, if we peel all of this stuff back that we're talking about today, that's what money provides people.
0: Mm-hmm.
2: Right? Yeah, it may look like a new car. It may look like a trip. It may look like it looks a lot of different ways.
0: Sure.
2: But if it's done well, it's the freedom to do what you want to do, guilt-free when you want to do it.
0: Yeah, I don't think a lot of folks understand this, but retirement is not, it's, you're buying retirement. This is something that you buy, and it's probably the biggest purchase you've ever made.
1: Right? Sure.
0: Mm-hmm. How do you buy that retirement? I mean, you're buying your freedom from having to go to your 9-to-5. You're buying your freedom from having to go through and do this or do that, right? So you're purchasing something, and it's one of the biggest purchases that folks don't even know that they're making.
1: Yeah, right? I'm going to throw a question out at you guys that we haven't discussed. But, Bobby, I'll start with you. When the good Lord takes you home and people think about Bobby Futch, what do you want them to remember?
2: I would hope that people would think about how generous I've been.
1: I love it.
2: And that's not necessarily just with money.
1: Right.
2: That's part of it.
1: Yeah.
2: But my time, my attention, you know, what I've given aside from financial assets.
1: Yeah, I love that. Tim, same question.
0: I would hope that they remember that I really think about this from kind of my kids' perspective more than anything else, because I think that's probably the most important. And I would hope my kids remembered that God was at the top of my list, and that the things on this earth were always temporary.
1: Mm-hmm.
0: So look at the permanent things.
1: Yeah, I love that question. Answer, guys. Good job. Because mine would be, I want everybody that, you know, Gary was a fun guy. Gary gave back a lot to all kinds of different sources. You know, it's not necessarily, I never would want somebody to say, well, Gary worked hard and made a lot of money. Well, guess what? I work hard and I'm not making a lot of money. But, you know, it's not all about that dollar.
2: Yes.
1: I think that's kind of what I was getting to.
2: Money's
1: a tool, and it's a great tool. It's a great thing to have. But what are you going to do with it?
2: Mm-hmm.
1: Right? What are you going to do with it? So
2: if
1: like that.
2: If Tim passes away before me, I'm going to use some of my money to write an obituary that says he was wrong about the
1: horse.
2: The horse.
0: I hope you do.
1: All right. This is an important question. If you're a married couple out there, I really want you to tune in right now. This is for both of you. Tim, I'll let you start. Why should both spouses participate in planning conversations?
0: So that you both know what's going on. It's very typical for us to see that one spouse is kind of the head of this department, right? Somebody's the financial person and they handle this. The other person usually wants to sort of know where things are, but they don't really care about all the details, right? A lot of folks have come to us and decided to use us as their financial advisor so that, because they know that something's going to happen to them one day and they want their spouse to have somewhere to go where one person knows what's going on and they don't have to go sort through and figure
1: absolutely.
0: Everything.
2: Gary, this is so funny. And we met with a client late last week. We met with him first, put a plan together, and we said, you know, we'd really like to meet your wife. You know, it's important that, you know, even if they don't want to know the details, that they know kind of what's going on, that they're okay, and where to come ask questions, God forbid something happened to you. So, she was the nicest lady ever when she came in, but you could tell she did not want to be here one bit.
1: Yeah.
2: And at the end of the meeting, she goes, great, I met y'all, I'm happy with it. Do I have to come back and see y'all again?
1: but if something happened to him, you'd be the first call.
2: That's right. And so Tim said, nope, you don't have to come see us at all. But at least now we've seen your face and you know where to come. And that's okay. right? Not everyone has to be equally as involved, but it's important that you know kind of what's going on and where to come for advice.
1: You brought up something earlier, Bobby. You know, once the first spouse passes away, and, you know, generally that's going to be us guys, not always, but, you know, if the spouse doesn't know all the financials, where to go, what to do, if they don't understand they're going to lose a Social Security check, if they don't understand they're going to go from the best tax bracket to the worst tax bracket, there's a lot of moving parts to when someone passes away.
2: A lot of people look at it and say, you know, once, you know, the family leaves from the funeral, okay, my expenses are going to go down and then we'll just move forward. Gosh, that's just not generally how it works, right?
1: Yeah.
2: Expenses don't come down a whole lot.
1: No.
2: Matter of fact, sometimes they go up if you take taxes into consideration, because that tax bracket move from married filing jointly to a single person is brutal.
1: It's absolutely brutal.
2: And so you've got to have somebody that knows what's going on with you pre your spouse dying and how to transition you through that.
1: Yeah.
2: To not add financial stress on top of the emotional stress of losing a spouse.
1: All right, guys, we're going to end the show with both of you answering this question right here. Something's going on right now called the Great Wealth Transfer. Between 2025 and 2040, there's going to be $120 trillion passed down to Gen X. That's a lot of money, gentlemen.
4: Sure.
1: And I said trillion, by the way. Why are family conversations as important as legal documents, Tim?
0: Because the legal documents are great and they are very important. It's overlooked a lot of the times. Go do them. But a lot of times the arguments don't happen around how much money was left to X, Y, and Z. It really doesn't come down to the assets and the accounts. It comes down to the lamp that grandma had in her living room and the conversation of what do I want to happen with these things, right, is very important. Hey, I built all this and I'd really like it to be used for, you know,
1: X, Y, and Z. Yeah.
0: Take the kids to college or do this. You don't have to do those things, right? But I'm sure if you're inheriting that money, you want to respect some of those wishes if you can.
2: If you're going to pass money on to another generation, you should do everything in your power to also pass the financial education that you got making that money.
1: Mm-hmm.
2: Because you spent an entire lifetime building whatever you've built. Yep. I don't care if it's $100,000 or $100 million. You have the experience of having built that. You're going to pass it on to the next generation. Just has less experience than you do.
1: Yeah.
2: Right. And do you want your inheritance that you've worked a lifetime to put together and save and pass away with to be a boat? Maybe. Okay. That's cool if you do. But a lot of people don't want the windfall to be spent in a certain way.
0: Sure.
2: Because they just don't have the experience of what it took to put that together.
1: Yeah. You know, gentlemen, we had some clients in our office yesterday. They've been clients of mine for many, many years. And we were talking about their son. This particular gentleman has cancer. He's actually outlived his expected time already. He knows his time is short. And they were asking questions about money passing down to their son. And they had no idea that in this IRA money that they have, that he would have to drain that account in a 10-year period of time. They were like, what? I'm like, yeah. So it's education.
2: Yep.
1: You know, it's education. Let your kids know what to expect when the good Lord takes you home. Listen, you might be asking yourself if you're ready to retire. 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
4: 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If applicable, the primary goal is converting retirement assets into a Roth IRA is to reduce the future tax liability on the distributions you take in retirement or on the distributions of your beneficiaries. Each individual investor's situation is different, and any ideas provided may not be appropriate for your particular circumstances. Comments regarding a particular client's experience may or may not be the same as another client's experience and is not an indication that any client or prospective client will experience the same or a higher level of future success or performance. Foundations only transacts business in those jurisdictions where it's properly registered or is excluded or exempted from registration requirements. Registration as an investment advisor is not an endorsement of the firm by securities regulators and does not mean the advisor has achieved a specific level of skill or ability. Nothing herein constitutes a recommendation that any security, portfolio, or securities or investment strategy is suitable for any specific person. 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
1: What a move!
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2: Balls get it.
1: Being driven by Orange Shirt. 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Big Orange!
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3: We're cooking with gas on this edition of the Mike Keith Show. 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We'll look at Tennessee's men's basketball schedule, which has been fully released with some times and a lot of great Saturday SEC games at Food City Center. Spencer Berry has done something very special. You may have seen SEC storied 17 about T. Martin and the 1998 Tennessee football team, the national champions. Spencer Berry directed that. He'll take us behind the scenes of how it all came together. Aaron Murray is going to call Tennessee Arkansas for SEC Network this weekend. He will join us to talk, what else? Quarterback play. But up first, Ty Redmond. Ty Redmond, number four, this cornerback is making things happen with a calm, cool presence. We get a chance to visit with him once again. Always enjoy having Ty Redmond come by the Mike Keith Show delivered by Uber Eats. Now, 17-14, fourth quarter, game against Auburn. They're going to take a deep shot on Ty Redmond. Take me through how you defend that play. What's going through your mind at that moment?
4: I see we're in a, cover three call, so I see two go away, so that means you got to be heavy on one. So I see, one stutter, and then he throws a deep ball. He has me beat a little bit, so I have to, put my head down and run, and then